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1: Then it tells the endocrine system to work better.
2: Right. So like you said, the nervous system and the endocrine system.
1: Right.
2: Yeah, run the body.
1: I know that there's a lot of women who sit there and come in and said, I need an adjustment. My hormones are off.
2: Mm-hmm.
1: Or my cycle's off, or, you know,
2: got them trained. Good.
1: If we have PMS symptoms or mm-hmm. cramping, once I get my adjustment, then it goes away almost immediately.
2: Yeah.
1: So chiropractic is essential to be able to get your system balanced.
2: Let's talk about acupuncture, the importance of acupuncture to balance hormones.
1: And interestingly, acupuncture has almost immediate hormonal changes.
2: Mm-hmm.
1: That's really something cool.
2: Yeah.
1: Well, the adjustment does too. But as we stick the needles in, everybody kind of goes into a relaxation state. A lot of people fall asleep. I've had people say, did you just drug me?
2: Yeah.
1: And who thinks sticking needles in
2: would
1: cause
2: do that?
1: Yeah. You know, you'd think the opposite. But it reduces the cortisol. The stress hormones go down,
2: mm-hmm.
1: which we're all way too high on. And it increases the relaxation hormones like oxytocin. It's kind of the feel-good relaxation hormone.
2: Mm-hmm.
1: And that just kind of really just jumps right up.
2: Yeah.
1: So immediate changes with acupuncture, and it's one of the essential things that you do to get the endocrine system and the hormones working correctly.
2: Let's talk about exercise. Exercise and diet play a real important role.
1: Very important role. Diet, well, the most critical thing in the diet. Of course, we talked about glandulars. You should have that. But fiber.
2: Fiber.
1: Everyone's deficient on fiber, and if you get the fiber up, then your chances of getting cancer. It really helps with the whole endocrine system, and we're all too low on how much fiber we actually have.
2: Mm-hmm.
1: So getting that up, cutting down on the sugar, we've kind of reversed it. We used to have the amount of fiber that we used to eat, now we eat it in sugar, and the amount of sugar we used to have is now in fiber. So it's an imbalance that we have in our modern society and that we need to get that fixed. Exercise really helps to balance out the hormones. We aren't made not to exercise and to move.
2: Right.
1: So
2: we need to move.
1: Exercise will balance out the hormones and increase the endocrine system function. So really getting that exercise in there is something that's critical and something that everybody should do.
2: We talked about all the treatments we have at Holistic Integration that cover the hormone, how we look at it to see specifically what that woman needs. Anything else you want to add, Dr. Prather?
1: Just yesterday I had a lady come in and she said, you know, I couldn't get my doctors to actually do all these tests.
2: Mm.
1: And if you don't test, you don't know. And
2: right.
1: So testing is the basis of our practice, because we know what the problem is, and we know when it's fixed because we can actually test it out.
2: Mm-hmm.
1: So it's a matter of being willing to do the diagnostics, and a good structure function office will do those where you won't get it in the disease.
2: And we make sure people get what they need.
1: Get what they need.
2: Mm-hmm. It's very important. Well, thank you, Dr. Prather.
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5: President Trump doesn't like it. He rejected Iran's response to the U.S. peace plan, posting online this afternoon, "It's not acceptable." Fox's Alex Hogan at the White House.
6: Still no deal. President Trump confirming that he had received the latest response, writing this on Truth Social. He said, "I have just read the response from Iran's so-called representatives. I don't like it. Totally unacceptable. Thank you for your

0: attention to this matter. Iranian state media announced that Iran had sent its response through a Pakistani mediator. Amid efforts to secure a deal, Secretary of State Marco Rubio and Presidential Envoy Steve Witkoff met with Qatar's Prime Minister and the Foreign Affairs Minister, and that meeting taking place in Miami. The ongoing war will likely loom over conversations that will take place during President Trump's visit to China this upcoming week.
1: Iranian state TV says that Tehran rejected the U.S. plan as surrender, demanding war reparations, an end to sanctions, and the release of frozen Iranian assets. The last Americans on the Hanta virus-affected cruise ship are on their way back to the U.S.
2: As of this afternoon, Spain's health minister said 94 of the ship's roughly 150 passengers are now off the ship. Video captured some of the first evacuations, showing people wearing personal protective equipment from head to toe. Small boats took these passengers to the shore, where Spanish officials said a strict process kept the evacuees away from the public. Health officials said none of the passengers were showing symptoms of the flu-like Hanta virus, but the French prime minister said one of France's repatriated citizens developed symptoms on a flight home.
1: Fox's C.P. Cotton says the 17 U.S. citizens are on a plane headed for Nebraska at this time. And nearly 200,000 people in Southern California felt shaking after more than 350 earthquakes rattled Imperial County Desert over the weekend. 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
8: A man was shot earlier this morning. I'm Renuka Bajpai. Here's what's trending this hour. A deadly shooting on Indianapolis' Far East Side turned a Mother's Day celebration into a scene of tragedy earlier this morning. Police are investigating a fatal shooting that happened on Mother's Day on Indianapolis' Far East Side. Officers responded to the area of East 10th Street and North Shadeland Avenue, where they found a man who had been shot. He was pronounced dead at the scene, and investigators say a suspect was taken into custody shortly after the incident. Five individuals, three women, and two men were arrested for allegedly robbing a Circle K gas station in Fort Wayne. The suspects entered the store together, with one woman throwing items and damaging the cash register. They assaulted an employee, causing injuries, and one of the men took merchandise without paying. The incident resulted in approximately $15,000 in damage to the convenience store. A production of Rodgers and Hammerstein's Cinderella is set to open on May 28th, bringing the classic fairy tale musical to the stage with its well-known songs like In My Own Little Corner and 10 Minutes Ago. The show follows the story of Cinderella, who overcomes her difficult life with the help of her fairy godmother and her little mouse friends. This updated stage version blends romance, humor, and magical elements while highlighting themes of kindness, courage, and believing in your dreams. It's Mother's Day in Indiana, and Mother's Day is a mix of joyful celebrations, community events, and even a somber reminder of the day's emotional weight. I'm Renuka Bajpai, on the level, on the go, and at WIBC.com. Here's a forecast from the American Standard Cooling Weather Center.
9: 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Tonight we'll get down into the 40s, and then tomorrow a little bit cooler start to the work week. More sunshine and highs in the 60s. I'm Fox 59 meteorologist Ethan Rosick for 93 WIBC.
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14: Hey, hey, hey.
13: Hey, and this is our opportunity to explore retirement with you. So whether you're at retirement, in retirement, near retirement, or you're just seeking a financial independence stage, maybe a job optional stage, where you've found yourself a home, we're going to have a wide-ranging discussion today, talking about a lot of topics that we hear come up week in and week out with the families that we serve, and those that listen to the radio show, listen the podcast, watch us on YouTube, and we're going to cover a lot of different topics, and I'm sure we're going to cover some of those that are on the top of your mind as well. We're going to talk about required minimum distributions. If you have three, four different retirement accounts, how do you take those required minimum distributions? What's the most strategic way to accomplish that, to minimize your taxes and maximize performance of your net worth at the end of the day? We're also going to talk about Social Security. If you're married, there may be some things that you need to know about maximizing your benefits that are a little different than a single individual. We're also going to be talking to our special guest, Phil Perlman, about how better health and mindset and habits can lead to a stronger, more confident retirement. And he joined us on the Retire with Purpose podcast not long ago. You're not going to want to miss that and the giveaways that we have along the way. We're also going to be sharing with you a couple different case studies today. We're going to talk about a gal that wants to retire but can't. How did we come to that conclusion? How did we build a retirement plan around saving more? And how do we invest those dollars when you're not quite at the finish line yet? And we're going to be kicking it off here with someone that has somewhat of a more complex strategy, complex situation, and is facing some things from taxes to estate planning and a lot of different challenges when it comes to kids, how to leave those assets best to the kids. So we're going to get into that off the top, Marshall.
14: Yeah. Tell me a little bit about how that conversation started. Did they just come right out and tell you, these are all the things we're worried about, these are all the things we got on our mind, or was this something that took some time to uncover?
13: Now, it was interesting, and I think we're seeing more of this as the years go on, simply because our profession's aging. Mm-hmm. And this was a gal that had been working with the same investment manager, investment advisor, really, I guess, broker for, I don't know, I want to say over 30 years. They've probably been working together to some degree. She had inherited some money from her parents and ended up staying with the same advisor.
14: Sure.
13: And likes the guy. They never meet. She might call in and ask about a stock here or there.
14: Question here and there.
13: They don't do any planning. They just kind of determine if they're going to buy a stock or not here there. And there's some pretty well concentrated positions in that portfolio, especially industry concentration in the pharmaceutical industry. And so there were some concerns about being over concentrated in the pharmaceutical industry. There were concerns about having margin loans on the account as well. And But really, more than anything, it was, my advisor is going to retire very soon, and I'm not necessarily looking to make a change before that day comes, mm-hmm. but I do want to find somebody that I can work with the rest of my life. I kind of have to reset. I've been working with this advisor for 30 years. Now they're approaching the end of their career. Now I need someone that's maybe a little bit closer to the front end of their career and can be with me for the long haul.
14: Well, and I think, too, it seems pretty clear that there were some concerns and some questions that just didn't feel like were being addressed, right? We don't meet very often. We're not having proactive conversations about legacy or estate planning or taxes. These are all things that were probably very much on their mind.
13: Yeah, and especially from the tax perspective. She had significant experience in the tax realm. She actually worked in that for part of her career. So she knew taxes were a concern of hers. She really doesn't like, I don't know how else to say this, but she does not like the IRS. And she wanted to do whatever she could to keep as much in her pockets and her heirs' pockets as she possibly could. So, and these just weren't conversations that she had had with an advisor yet. So she wanted to get into that. And this is someone that doesn't spend a lot of money. This is something that we see all the time. Maybe you find yourself in retirement, near retirement, and you go, I'm not a big spender. I have done a good job saving because I haven't been a big spender. And when I say that, you know, she's spending $3,000-$4,000 a month. Mm-hmm. Not spending a whole lot. So Social Security being about $1,500 a month, you know, that covers a good chunk of that monthly spending. And all told, she saved over $3 million. Wow. You know, in addition to real estate, there's another $1.5 million or so in real estate. So we've got a multimillionaire spending about $40,000 a year. Mm-hmm. So just do some simple math. If you have $4 million, 1% of that is $40,000 a year. So this is somebody
14: pretty safe withdrawal rate if you're looking at this, the math of it.
13: Yeah, almost 70 years old, right? Almost 70 years old, and could very clearly bury that money in the backyard and, you know, take her $40,000 every year and still leave behind millions of dollars to her children. That's not the goal, though. She really, really feels a tug to continue to grow this. And that is something that has been passed down to her from her family, because her father taught her how to invest. Her father taught her how to buy stocks. And it was always, you always buy stocks. You always stay invested. And this is how you grow your wealth. And it's worked out really well for her over the years. And there's, if that's something that drives you, then there's no reason that you should have to get off of that train. You know, this is a discussion we're also going to have actually later in the show regarding a completely different situation. But this is a conversation that everybody needs to have. And this is the can I take the risk discussion.
14: Yes.
13: And that is an acronym. Can, do you have the capacity for the risk? Do you have the attitude for the risk? And do you have the need for the risk? This is someone that has the capacity for the risk. Correct. And the attitude, yes. Right? We want to look for two out of three of these things for sure. You have the capacity and you have the attitude. She really likes the market. She wants to continue to trade equities and she likes stock picking. She likes analyzing the pharmaceutical industry. She has a bit of an attachment to some of these stocks as well that have been inherited. And so why not continue to take the risk? She can afford to do it, even though that she doesn't need to. And when we really project these things forward, though, and only spending $3,500 a month, well, eventually that means she's going to run into an estate tax problem if she doesn't live all that long. She lives into her 90s, and probably a little bit sooner than that, we run into an estate tax problem. If those assets run in and turn into, say, $15 million by the time she passes away, there could be a couple million dollars that go to the IRS in the way of taxes. So we need to solve that issue for sure. And going back to the margin issue, so she'd been borrowing to buy stocks, okay?
14: Oh, wow.
13: And she did that back during COVID to buy into some pharmaceutical companies. Great timing.
14: Very down, right? Yes. Sure.
13: Great timing to do such a thing. Borrowed some money, but now she's still sitting on this margin and some really big capital gains at the same time. So she goes, well, I have this margin that I'm paying, you know, 6-7% interest on, and then I have all these stocks. The only way that I can pay off the margin is if I liquidate the stocks. But if I liquidate the stocks, I'm going to have to pay taxes to pay down the margin. So what's the best thing for me to do? She has very concentrated positions, as you might imagine, where, you know, I think over a third of the portfolio is one individual stock.
14: Oh, wow.
13: I'm a little uncomfortable with that. I don't mind having this exposure to the pharmaceutical industry, but for one company to have that much exposure, what do I do about it? So can we kill two birds with one stone here? I think we can.
14: Yeah.
13: She doesn't really want to leave all of this to her children, and she wants to be a little bit more charitable over the coming years.
14: Okay.
13: She said, well, what if we gave away, you know, $10,000, $20,000 every year? So that's great, but that doesn't solve our margin issue. That doesn't solve our capital gains issue today.
14: Meaning she could give away stock and get a charitable deduction, but it's not helping pay off the margin loan.
13: Correctly. That's right. And so what if we could go ahead and do a lump sum of this portfolio to a foundation or a donor advised fund where, let's say, we move some of these dollars into that donor advised fund. Some of that concentrated stock gets moved over to that donor advised fund, which generates a tax deduction. And then we can sell those stocks once they get inside of that fund. Mm-hmm. And then let's say we move $200,000 in there. You can give away $20,000 every year for the next 10 years. You don't have to give it away today, but you get that full tax deduction today, which helps us balance out some of the taxes when we liquidate other chunks of the portfolio to pay off the margin loan. Mm-hmm. And if we do this incrementally over time as she gets more comfortable with what she wants to keep and what she wants to give away, then we're going to be able to continue to generate tax deductions, and she's going to be able to continue to fulfill those charitable wishes, and this is going to help us chip away at that estate value so we stay under that estate tax limit.
14: Yeah, and I love the flexibility. Like you said, you don't have to figure all this out today. Your roles and the way you feel about charitably giving might change over time.
13: It helps us rediversify the portfolio, generate some tax deductions, cover the margin loan. Here's just a side tidbit for you as well.
14: Love side tidbits.
13: So here was, we got to talking about the kids and the different accounts that she has. She said, I've got these darn 529 plans.
14: Darn it.
13: And she said, you guys don't have 529 plans, do you? And both us, myself and another advisor in the room, said, yeah, we have 529 plans for our kids. She said, you need to get rid of those. Don't put another dime in those 529 plans.
14: She overfunded them.
13: Well, I wouldn't say that, you know, but she was very frustrated by it. She said, now I'm stuck. I can't ever get this money out of here without big penalties. And I said, well, one of the things you can, and that means you could convert that to a Roth IRA. So under current law, under your current tax law, you can convert those 529 plans to a Roth. And along the way, I will always be making my contributions to our 529 plans because we're getting such a great tax benefit for doing it. We get a tax credit for putting the money in. And then if they don't use it for college, we can convert it to Roth IRA within limits. And that is a good fit for our family. And if the kids end up not using it, then we can always give it to another kid. We could always give it to a nephew. We could give it to another child that comes along that needs some benefits from a college perspective. So
14: you're right.
13: I think this just illustrates all the different things that you can do in order to minimize your taxes and make adjustments that are more in line with the goals that you have for the rest of your life. And if you're one that just wants to have one of those more constructive conversations where you dig in a little bit deeper and maybe learn about some things that you weren't aware of that could fill in some gaps in your plan, keep more money in your pocket, then we want to give you a special offer today for a complimentary personal financial review for the next 5 radio listeners who contact our team right now by calling 877-771-5724, where you can sit down with a financial planner at no cost, no obligation, get comprehensive guidance to your top financial questions, your top concerns, review 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
13: 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This is your host, Casey Weed. Joining me, my good friend and co-host, Marshall Johnson, here is with me. And this is our opportunity to answer questions from you. So if you have any questions, questions about retirement, maybe questions about investing or taxes, whatever it might be, please send them our way. 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Again, that's 877-771-5724. 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Drop us your question there as well. And we are committed to getting an answer to that question so you can move on and focus on more important aspects of your life. So our first question here today, it talks about multiple retirement accounts, and it goes like this. How do multiple retirement accounts impact my RMD calculations? Can I aggregate them, or do I have to take distributions from each one?
14: What a great question. What's a great planning question, right? Somebody's thinking, somebody must have gotten close to their required minimum distribution age. Now they're trying to wrap their head around, how am I going to do all this? I get different statements, different retirement accounts, all telling me different numbers for my requirement. The truth of the matter is that not all retirement accounts play by the same rules, right? So IRAs are a little more flexible, but 401ks usually want their own separate withdrawal. So you need to first understand, I know the question was just retirement accounts, but are we talking about IRAs? Are you talking about 401ks or other workplace plans? So just understand, if it's only IRAs, what you can do is you can total up, aggregate all those things together, and then just take one distribution. Or you could take multiple distributions from multiple accounts, but generally people are trying to simplify things, right, Case?
13: Yeah. And hey, or you could just take the penalty. Move on with your life, right?
14: I guess there's that option.
13: There's that option. It's probably not the right option. And that penalty has gone down. I think it is important to know what that
14: still
13: penalty
14: is. Still
13: significant. Yeah, the penalty used to be for a missed required minimum distribution, 50%, plus the taxes that you owe on the distribution.
14: Whew.
13: That's a big penalty. Now, they were so generous to cut that 25%, which does make sense. It's still substantial, right? At 25%, still substantial, but not nearly as ridiculous as 50%. Because especially if you're doing this on your own, it's easy to just move on with your life. You forget about that required minimum distribution. It's your first year. You've never done it before. Mm-hmm. But it is very important that you do that every single year, and you do it appropriately. Like Marshall said, you can aggregate some of these accounts. You can not aggregate other accounts. So basically anything that has IRA behind it, basically, you can aggregate. So your traditional IRAs, your SEP IRAs, your simple IRAs. So you could take it all from one of those, but you add up the sum of all of those, you divide it by the divisor that the IRS gives you, and then that's how much that you need to take out, which you could take out of one, or you could take a little bit out of each one.
14: Yeah, right.
13: But, and this is where I said, almost everything that comes with an IRA, you can't aggregate those inherited IRAs. Those inherited IRAs have their own RMD schedule that you're going to have to keep an eye on. And your 401ks, 403bs, those things can't be aggregated as well. I think there's a bigger discussion here that's important that often doesn't get discussed, because I think most of the families that we meet with, they're just taking their RMD. They're not really considering the most strategic place to take that RMD from, and they're most often not getting ahead of that required minimum distribution schedule. Sometimes you don't want to wait all the way until you are of RMD age to take distributions from your IRAs. It may make sense to do that sooner. It may make sense to take very large distributions.
14: I have more than your required distribution.
13: I had, there's a couple different situations I want to highlight. There was one several years ago where we had a gal that came in. She was working with an advisor, had a CPA, and we always want to see our clients' tax returns. Take a look at the tax return, and I see these carry forward losses. And on the carry forward loss schedule, I can see these are going to expire the next year. She had substantial carry forward losses because a business had collapsed that they owned. And so, well, we need to use these, right? And so we were able to, because they were all going to expire, we were able to convert all of her IRA to Roth and use all of the carry forward losses to cover the taxes. And she has referred plenty of people to us over the years.
14: Just one little thing. It's one thing. You know, looking at a tax return, it's a little bit like popping the hood on a car. This is your financial engine, right? That tax return is so important. And seeing what it looks like each and every year, you know, I think most people probably don't sift through their entire tax return when they get it back from the CPA. They just kind of sign the electronic file form and pay the taxes or get some back. They may look at the number and go, yeah, that seems about right. But they don't really understand, like you said, carry forward losses or little things that can show up on that return that can be used in future years that can be a benefit.
13: And she'll never have a required minimum distribution, right? Because it's now all Roth. Yeah. And great. So we eliminated the required minimum distribution in that scenario. I could talk about this for a while. We have a client that we've worked with that's very generous and gives a lot of money to charity every year. And so there are these carry forward charitable deductions. Well, those expire over a 5-year window and we can only use so much of them every single year. I worked with their accountant and said, hey, we need to do some pretty large distributions from these IRAs in order to make sure that we're absorbing these carry forward deductions. In addition to that, it actually makes sense for us to do even more in a Roth conversion. And so we're going to do part of it to take out of the IRA, use those deductions, and use that as a charitable donation as well.
14: Right.
13: And then we're going to do a little bit more on the Roth side in order to get down to a level that allows us to give away the RMD every year as a qualified charitable distribution. We don't want to eliminate the RMD because they're so charitable. They just need to make sure they stay under the maximum qualified charitable distribution limit when they hit RMD age.
14: And there was a lot of coordination that needed to go into that to make sure you were going to get down to that level years in advance.
13: There was. And I will say some of that coordination doesn't always go as planned. You know, CPAs sometimes see things a little bit differently than the financial planner. I had a roundtable meeting with another one of our clients who we were going to do Roth conversions with, and the CPA was pushing back saying, I don't think you need to do Roth conversions. Those are huge Roth conversions. Why are we doing this? And I said, well, it's just math. You know, let me show you the math. And CPAs appreciate math. Mm-hmm. And so this is their current lifetime taxation. If we do these Roth conversions, this is the lifetime taxation. So we're significantly reducing taxes over their lifetime. I know you're concerned with the tax bill this year. Yeah, I'm concerned with the tax bill over their lifetime. And this is over their lifetime going to save them millions of dollars. So this is why that makes sense. And so, well, how do we pay for the taxes? The client asked. And I said, well, the most efficient and the best thing that we can do is pay for those taxes out of the after-tax money that you have outside of the IRA. By doing that, we further reduce ongoing taxation because we don't have to get hit with those dividends and interest every year from the non-qualified assets. And the CPA said, I don't like that. And why don't you like that? And it's just easier to take it from the IRA. So I know it's maybe easier from a filing perspective for you, but for me and the client, this is ultimately better for the client because we get more money in the Roth over time. And this is why I just think it's so important, and it illustrates the importance of having more than one head at the table and people that see things a little bit differently. So you can actually invoke a debate that can result in a better result for yourself over your lifetime.
14: And it could be a healthy conversation, right? To understand your CPA may be more concerned about saving money in taxes for the previous year, not so much worried about taxes 10 years down the road. That's not fair to say for all CPAs, but it's understanding whose role is what role and who do we want to be making decisions. So that's a great story, Case. Next question comes from a Social Security perspective and says, what Social Security claiming strategies can maximize total lifetime benefits for a married couple?
13: Now, this used to be a question that we could riff on for about 15 minutes. However,
14: there's lots of ways to do it, right?
13: Due to law changes around Social Security, it has reduced our flexibility when it comes to married couple strategies. I think the biggest and the most core strategy to keep in mind here is delaying quite often you want to delay the higher earner, delay that higher earner, maybe file for the lower earner to fill in some gap, but delay the higher earner, especially if you're, you know, I've worked with a couple that, you know, the male in the family, he was the higher earner, and he didn't have a lot of longevity in his family. Nobody had made it to their 80s. Now, everybody in her family seems to be making it into their 90s. And so, well, I know that if you file today, yes, you're going to be able to get more of that benefit because you might not live that long. But the reality is the larger the two benefits pass on to the surviving spouse, so you're ultimately going to be better off. Your surviving spouse is going to be better off, and you're going to see total outflows from Social Security be much higher if you delay that benefit. You may not see those dollars, but your surviving spouse is going to be really happy that they get a substantially higher benefit for the rest of their lifetime.
14: Absolutely.
13: So most often, I just see that these decisions are looked at from a simple break-even calculation, but that misses the point. And I think what I just illustrated there really illustrates that that misses the point. It's more complex than just looking at a break-even calculation for each spouse. It needs to be looked at collectively, but you really have to be taking a look at other factors as well, such as tax efficiency, and because this is a tax decision at the same time.
14: The amount of assets, and do they want to do Roth conversions? Are we delaying Social Security so we can maximize Roth conversions at a lower tax rate? So all that, as you mentioned, Casey, it's a comprehensive puzzle.
13: And I'm sure when we talk about these things, for our listeners, something always comes to mind, and maybe it's completely unrelated. Now you're thinking about estate taxes. Maybe you're thinking about, maybe I need to get out of these mutual funds and get into a more modern strategy, ETFs, maybe direct indexing, whatever it is. You start thinking about different things that you need to get answers to so that you can focus on more important aspects of your life. So if you have those kind of questions, of course, send them over to us. But if you're looking for a more direct, more customized approach to your unique financial questions and concerns, I would encourage you to take advantage of our complimentary Social Security analysis and personal financial review that we're offering to the next five radio listeners who contact our team by calling 877-771-5724. So you can sit down with an advisor at no cost, no obligation, and get comprehensive guidance and answers to how to make the most of your Social Security benefits, how to make the most of your retirement savings. When you visit with us, we'll walk you through your Social Security analysis to determine the best filing strategy for you. We can actually have your Social Security analysis ready to hand to you and walk through with you when you walk in the door. We'll also integrate that with your overall retirement strategy and see if there's two to three adjustments that maybe we can make to put you in a better place financially. So to get started on that process, we're offering a free personal financial review plus a Social Security analysis to the next five radio listeners that call 877-771-5724. That's 877-771-5724. We'll be right back with you after this short break to talk with Dr. Phil Perlman.
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13: 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And that's what we did most recently with one of our guests, Dr. Phil Perlman. Phil is the founder of the Pearl Institute, and he is also the author of the Prime Cuts newsletter, where he focuses on cultivating a healthy lifestyle, mindset, and identity. And you have maybe also recognized him because we've included a lot of his content in our weekend reading in the past, talked about him on the podcast and the radio show. And in this conversation, we explored the powerful connection between your health and your wealth. You know, we talk about retirement and we often separate these two things. We separate financial health from physical health. But he would argue that these things are a little bit more connected than we think. In this clip, Dr. Perlman explains why, at a fundamental level, your money and your well-being, they're both tied to the same core human instinct, and that is survival.
16: As a matter of fact, they're very, very similar. Health and wealth, they rhyme, and there's even some... In early English, these words were not so well separated. So they have similar etymologies, health and wealth. And you can hear it in the way that they rhyme, which is very, very interesting. The thing there is that they're both super relevant to our survival. They're both survival resources. We need to have food to eat, and we need to have, and that is something that goes back all the way to the beginning of our, of the evolution of the species of, you know, Homo sapien. And money is a means to also assure security, to be able to go out. Now you go out and buy food with money. You go out and buy a roof over your head with money. You go out and buy the ability to have running water and heat and air condition and all of those things that you need to survive. So they're on an evolutionary level, they're very closely linked. And it really, I don't have a better explanation for it than going back to the early behavioral economists. You know, you go to Kahneman, Tversky, 101, 1979, Kahneman won the Nobel Prize. Prospect theory, losses loom larger than gains. And so if you're going to lose something, if you're going to lose food, or if you're going to lose money, it's going to threaten your survival. And that's why we take losses so hard. And it's why we tend to act irrationally.
13: That's what he talks extensively about, that just these are the two areas of our life we tend to be most irrational in when it comes to our financial decisions, sure. When it comes to our health or our food decisions. And we talked extensively about how you move people along, how you get people motivated to make changes, how you get motivated to make changes in this area of your life. I had a friend of mine that needed to make some health changes. And I said, I would like to see you in 10 years, but at the pace you're going, I don't know that you're going to make it. And he said, well, I'm listening to sound frequencies at night. I mean, how irrational is that? Eat better, drink some water, go on a walk. It's that simple. But he is instead going to listen to sound frequencies before he goes to sleep. That's not rational. So these are the kinds of things that we do in these areas of our life. So how do you motivate those that you love to make the right decisions? And if you've set goals, how do you stay committed to them? How do you make sure you continue to make the right decisions when it comes to your health? And I would also say your wealth. I know this conversation is largely about health, but these things, as Phil talks about on the podcast, they're very interconnected. And Phil says the missing link for many people is a real connection to their future self. And he shares a simple exercise he uses with his clients that helps them create a vision that feels a whole lot more real and actually motivates them on a daily basis.
16: You may want to do an exercise with them where they imagine themselves in the future. Mm. Vividly. Vividly imagine. Even write it down. What are you wearing? How do you feel? And not just the future, your aspired future. Like, where would you really love to be? 5 years from now? How do you feel? What do you look like? What do you have in the bank? What are you doing every day? Who are the people around you? Those types of things, that very often can be a powerful emotional device.
13: Marshall, it sounds very familiar, right, to a financial conversation that we would have with a family somebody visiting with us. Mm-hmm. What does retirement look like? What do you envision yourself doing 5 years into retirement? What about 20 years from now? What do you envision that future being? And that helps us make better decisions today because we start thinking about that ideal future and pulling it forward into the present. And in doing that, in doing that in our health or doing that with our financial decisions, we create a degree of alpha. We tend to perform better on the financial side. We tend to perform better on the health side. We tend to have better relationships when we do. We improve both of these things. And Phil introduces this concept to us of fitness alpha here, where, you know, we often think of fitness as something that just improves how we look, but what it actually improves is something wildly beyond that. He argues that it can help lead to better decisions, stronger focus, greater emotional resilience as well.
16: So fitness alpha came from the inside out. I started getting healthy. We were talking about that early in the program. Started getting healthy, and I started finding that I was getting better at a lot of things. I was bouncing back faster, so my resilience was improving. My attention span, importantly, and ability to focus, importantly, because I'm as ADHD as the day is long, and so I needed all the help I could get. And so as I was getting cleaner and more healthy, I was finding that even later in the day, when I would tend to really wander, I was able to get things done that took concentration and took focus. My executive functioning, right? Executive functioning is the high order brain functioning, improves as our metabolic health improves. And so when I talk about executive functioning, I'm talking about decision making. I'm talking about problem solving. I'm talking about planning things, planning and organization. I'm talking about cognitive flexibility, ability to change my decision and change tracks when the information changes. That's all executive functioning. All of these components, from resilience to executive functioning, stress tolerance, all of these things improve as we get healthier. And so this is just, it's first of all, it's stupid simple, right? It makes total sense, right? Our body is how we're functioning, our brain and our body. And as we improve the actual biomechanics of our body and brain, we function better. It's so dumb. It's so simple. And so that idea became Fitness Alpha.
13: And this shows up in the statistics. It's not just Dr. Perlman actually just throwing this out here and saying, hey, you're going to get better in all aspects of your life by taking better care of your health. I mean, it, like he said, it seems so dumb. It seems so obvious, but the statistics do support it. If I saw these statistics not long ago, CEOs, high performing CEOs, studies show that 76% to 80% exercise daily or at least 5 times per week, and that dedication is linked to a 23% higher productivity rate, sharper focus, and better decision making. On average, CEOs work out 45 minutes a day, even with 62.5-hour average work weeks. So it's the statistics that back up the reality that we have to take care of ourselves if we want to perform better in all aspects of our life. And I'll leave you with this from the podcast conversation that we had with Dr. Perlman, because if all of this sounds great, but you're wondering where to actually start, sometimes we just need that one simple, powerful step. And this is what Dr. Perlman has to say about that.
16: And last little thing, if you're watching this right now, you don't know where to begin, but you know you want to, here's what you do. You go for a walk in the morning. Just go for a walk in the morning. It's starting to get nice out. If you're in the Northern Hemisphere, go for a walk in the morning, get some sun on your face, move your body a little bit. That would be my number one first step. Boom.
13: I really enjoyed that conversation with Dr. Yeah. Perlman. You can see that the fitness and the way he's taking care of himself really shows up in the energy that he brings to the conversation. So listen to that conversation on the Retire with Purpose podcast if you want to take it a little bit deeper. I would also encourage you, if our conversation here has you thinking a little bit differently about your connection between your mindset and your financial life, well, this is why I wrote my Wall Street Journal bestseller, Job Optional, where I walk you through how to build a retirement plan that doesn't just work on paper, but it supports the life that you actually want to live with clarity, 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Now, I'd encourage you to stick around as we wrap up the show. We're going to talk about a gal that's a little bit away from retirement. She's 63, but she's really came in not sure when she's going to be able to retire. How did we help walk her through when she's going to be able to retire, when she should file for Social Security benefits, how she should invest those dollars to optimize them so they will be there to create the income she needs when she gets there.
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13: Welcome back to Retire with Purpose. This is your host, Casey Weed, and joining me, fellow certified financial planner practitioner, vice president here at Howard Bailey. It sounds like you're a pretty important fellow over there, Marshall.
14: Hey, I'm here, bud.
13: You're here, and you've been for, what, 12 years?
14: Man, now? We've been doing radio for 12 plus.
13: Yeah, well, we're going to keep doing it, too. So we're going to do it right now we talk about another situation that maybe you find yourself in. I know on the show, it seems like we talk a lot about those that are, you know, overfunded in their retirement. They're stepping into a phase of their life that maybe they have too much. They can't even spend it all. They have estate tax considerations. They have, you know, charitable tax inclinations. Yeah. And they should have retired 5 years ago because they have saved so much. And they need to spend more. But that's not everybody. Maybe you find yourself and you're just not, you maybe have an inclination. You know you don't quite have enough saved. You know you're not quite there, but you don't really know where that line is. And where is the finish line? Is it 3 years from now? Is it 7? Is it 10 years from now? Will I ever get to the finish line at all? Those conversations are just as important as others. You need to make sure that I think it creates a different mindset in our daily lives. Yeah. If we have an idea of what the finish line is or what the goal is at the end of the day, if we're just striving day in and day out, I think we can get ourselves in the wrong place. Ultimately, we can end up over saving for retirement, or we can end up under saving for retirement. We have to have clarity around where we need to be and where we're at in order to actually get to where we want to go. We need a roadmap. Yeah. You don't see planes that just take off without a plan, right?
14: They
13: have a, I bet today they flight have plan. A GPS, and if they're a couple degrees off on that direction, I bet they end up in a completely different location, and we don't want that to be you from a financial perspective.
14: Well, what I like most about what you just said there was the word clarity, and I think too often I see families, regardless of the means, right, regardless of whether they feel like they have enough or not enough, there's a lack of clarity oftentimes with a lot of the families that we first sit down with, where it's just fuzzy, you know, and they need to really see that roadmap, and they need to see what it looks like and how it works and how it functions to gain that clarity and that knowledge, whether they're on track or not. And you're talking about somebody that probably had that fuzziness when she stepped through our doors.
13: Yeah. And that was definitely the case. She had an advisor, and that advisor was someone that was just referred to her probably over a decade ago, and she didn't have much. They talked to her once a year and didn't really feel like she was getting the attention that she really deserved. They'd never really put together a comprehensive retirement plan for her, never showed her where that line was that she needed to cross. They just kind of helped her make some investment decisions, but then that advisor retired. She's with somebody else. She goes, all right, I think I need to find someone that I can be with the rest of my life and someone that's a little closer to home. And for her, she was early 60s, you know, 63, still working, enjoying it, gets to work remotely. And it's a pretty lax gig that she has at the end of the day and enjoys work. So she doesn't have any problem continuing to work. It's not a real stressful position that she has.
14: It's not like somebody that walks through the doors and just says, I hate my job. I got to get out tomorrow.
13: Yeah. And again, not a big spender. Her and the gal we spoke with at the beginning of the show, they were pretty close friends at the end of the day. So they had similar things that they would like to do in their life. They like to go to concerts. They like to travel. They like to do spend time with their families. And they both kind of enjoy working. Mm-hmm. But I would say this gal really enjoyed it, and it covered all of her expenses, you know, spending about $3,500 a month, just like her friend. And all of those expenses are more than covered by her employment income, and she doesn't mind doing it. She just wants to know, well, at what point can I mean, how do I need to keep this job? Because I need to know, do I need to keep this job? Yeah. And
14: mentally,
13: how long,
14: I just need to prepare.
13: Yeah, how long, right? Do I really need to keep it? And when we looked at things, you know, she had saved a little over a couple hundred thousand dollars, about $250,000 that she had worked really hard to save independently on her own. Now, she expects that someday she may have an inheritance, but like most families that we talk to, you know, they don't want to count on that inheritance. They don't want to say, right, you know, the only way I'm going to be able to retire is if I get an inheritance. We have this natural desire, I think, especially those that have worked really hard and saved, we have this natural desire to make it independently on our own. And any inheritance we get, hey, that's just gravy that's on the top. And she wanted to know, well, what if I don't get the inheritance? What do I do?
14: Yeah.
13: And she had a little bit of money in a Roth, a little bit of money in a traditional IRA. So she had a couple different accounts, and it was largely ETFs, largely equities. You know, it needed to be invested pretty aggressively because we could see she needed to work for maybe another 10 years in order to fully fund her retirement. She needed to continue to work. She needed to continue to save. She really wasn't making enough to continue to save. And so we're not planning on making any additional contributions. If we're not going to increase our income and save more dollars, then we're going to have to work a longer period of time. And back in 2020, she was getting a little concerned about the market, and she told her advisor she was a little concerned.
14: This is like COVID time frame, the world's
13: everybody's
14: a mess.
13: A little concerned, yeah, right? Little so concerned. The advisor says, well, let's just move half the portfolio into this this annuity. Mm-hmm. This annuity was one that it was 100% tracking the S&P 500, and over a five-year period, after 5 years, she either ended up with the gains of the S&P 500, but she couldn't have any of the losses. So if the market went down 20%, she wouldn't lose anything. She'd just get back her original money, but she would get the gains along the way. And the downside of that was that she's not collecting any of the dividends from the S&P 500 along the way. So over 5 years, not collecting any of that dividend income, that's pretty significant for her. Getting an extra couple percent in total return every single year is a big deal. And over 5 years, the likelihood of the market being negative is very low. Mm-hmm. So it's highly unlikely that she ever gets anywhere close to a zero. She's really just going to be missing out on that upside potential. And she doesn't need the money for 10 years. And so if we don't need the money for 10 years, we don't really need that level of protection. She needed as much growth out of this money as she could possibly get. And that was the big story. We said, let's fast forward. Let's look at what we need. And we ran those projections. We said, if we get to age 70, Social Security is going to be about $2,300 a month. You're going to need, with inflation, about $4,000 a month. So now you need $1,200 a month from your portfolio. That's about $15,000 a year that we're going to need. Well, if we have $300,000, that's about 5% of the portfolio. Mm-hmm. And that puts us in a pretty reasonable place at the age of 70 to be able to retire and pull about 5% out of that account every single year, adjust it for inflation. And this is somebody that is going to feel the full effects of inflation. Only spending $3,500 a month, there's not a lot of extra stuff that's going to get eliminated over time. She's got a paid off home mortgage, right? The payments that she has today, they're largely things that are never going away. Now, if you're someone that's spending $15,000 a month or $25,000 a month, there's a lot of discretionary expenses. A lot of those expenses are going to go away. Dr. David Blanchett was head of research at retirement research at Morningstar, and he did some of that inflation research that showed his most updated research says, well, actually, he talked about the retirement spending smile,
14: mm-hmm.
13: right? So you spend a little bit more in those beginning years, then you spend less, and then you spend more towards the end. He's since revised that research and found that the end curve isn't nearly as steep as he had originally projected under what his latest research has showed. Most retirees are actually going to spend a little bit less after accounting for inflation over their lifetime, but not those that are spending 100% of their income on non-discretionary items.
14: Yeah.
13: You know, if you're spending $15,000, $25,000 a month, I can guarantee you those expenses are going to go down over time, or at least they could go down over time. The only thing that I see shift for individuals that are spending at a high rate is that when they get into those later years, they stop spending it on themselves

0: It's one of those concerns that we see from time to time that people may be overblowing a little bit.
1: Mm-hmm. And she walked away from that conversation for the first time in her life, you know, knowing not just where she stands. You know, she knew where she stood. She just didn't know where she was walking.
0: Yeah.
1: You know, and
0: well,
1: now,
0: she knows how to get to where she wants to go now.
1: Mm-hmm.
0: And what you've given her is a path. And she can see herself on that path, and she can check her progress each and every year. Who knows? If the market's really strong over the next 5 years, maybe she gets to where she needs to be sooner. But at least she knows the direction that she's heading and what needs to happen for her to get there.
1: Yeah, and I think we all need that. We all need to know where we're standing, but we want to know where we're walking and where we're going to end up at the end of the day. And if that's you and you're ready to start laying some of that foundational elements of that plan, we've got an opportunity for you to take that first step, just like this gal. We're offering you a complimentary personal financial review for the next 5 radio listeners who contact our team by calling 877-771-5724, an opportunity to sit down with a financial planner at no cost and no obligation to get comprehensive guidance on your top questions, your top concerns. 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
2: 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Job Optional was number 1 on the Amazon bestseller list in retirement planning on July 2nd, 2019, and was number 5 on the Wall Street Journal nonfiction ebook bestseller list for the week ending in August 8, 2019. 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Certified Financial Planner Board of Standards, Inc., CFP, owns the certification marks CFP, Certified Financial Planner, and CFP with plaque design in the United States, which it authorizes use of by individuals who successfully complete CFP Board's initial and ongoing certification requirements. This presentation has been provided for informational purposes only and is not intended as tax, legal, or investment advice or a recommendation of any particular security or strategy. The investment strategy and themes discussed herein may be unsuitable for investors depending on their specific investment objectives and financial situation. Information obtained from third-party sources is believed to be reliable, though its accuracy is not guaranteed. Opinions expressed in this commentary reflect subjective judgments of the author based on conditions at the time of publication and are subject to change without notice. Past performance is not indicative of future results. Investing involves risk, including the potential loss of principal. This radio show is a paid placement.
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4: I'm Kathleen Maloney, Fox News. Iran calling the latest U.S. peace proposal a surrender and responding by making demands, including war reparations. It's not what the Trump administration was hoping for. President Trump reacting on Truth Social.
5: The president wrote, "I have just read the response from Iran's so-called representatives. I don't like it. Totally unacceptable. Thank you for your attention to this matter."
4: Fox's Alex Hogan. Passengers evacuated from the virus-infected cruise ship began flying home today aboard military and government planes. Fox's C.B. Cotton with the latest.
6: Global health leaders say some of the ship's passengers have already landed back in their home countries of Spain and France. We know a repatriation flight from the U.S. State Department is expected to arrive. So new video shows some of the first passengers stepping off the ship, all covered head to toe in protective gear. Small boats ferried the evacuation evacuees from the vessel to the

0: store, where Spanish authorities say an intense containment operation is in place to keep these passengers separated from the public. Around 150 people were still on board when the ship anchored this morning in Spain's Canary Islands. Spanish health officials said none were showing signs of the hantavirus, which are described as flu-like symptoms.
1: Health officials say the outbreak will not lead to another pandemic like the coronavirus. New York officials say the man accused of killing an elderly man by shoving him down a stairway at a subway station was released from a psychiatric evaluation just hours before that attack. Rommel Burke is charged with second-degree murder after surveillance video showed him pushing a 76-year-old man. Police sources say Burke had been arrested four times since February. Mayor Mamdani has called for an investigation. 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
15: A man was shot earlier this morning. I'm Renuka Bhatpai. Here's what's trending this hour. A deadly shooting on Indianapolis's Far East Side turned a Mother's Day celebration into a scene of tragedy earlier Sunday morning. And on Mother's Day on Indianapolis's Far East Side, officers responded to the area of East 10th Street and North Shadeland Avenue, where they found a man who had been shot. He was pronounced dead at the scene, and investigators say a suspect was taken into custody shortly after the incident. Indiana State Police are investigating a serious chain reaction crash that shut down Interstate 65 northbound near Greenwood Friday morning after a police pursuit involving a fleeing driver. A woman suffered critical injuries in the collision. Troopers at the scene applied multiple tourniquets before she was transported to a local hospital, where she remains in critical but stable condition. Five other people involved in the crash were taken to area hospitals with injuries described as non-life-threatening. An attempted burglary suspect in Muncie, Indiana, was fatally shot by police after trying to break into a home. The suspect, identified as 51-year-old James Willis, attempted to flee in a pickup truck and drove at a police officer, prompting the officer to shoot him. Willis continued to drive away, but eventually crashed and died at the scene. The incident is under investigation, and the officer involved has not been identified. More information will be released as the investigation progresses. Mother's Day in Indiana in 2026 is a mix of joyful celebrations, community events, and even somber reminder of the day's emotional weight. I'm Renuka Bhatpai, on the level, on the go, and at WIBC.com. Here's the forecast from the American Standard Cooling Weather Center.
16: Happy Mother's Day to all of our listeners out there. Tonight we'll get down into the 40s, and then tomorrow a little bit cooler start to the work week. More sunshine and highs in the 60s. I'm Fox 59 meteorologist Ethan Rosick for 93 WIBC.
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28: Fox News, I'm Ted Lindner. President Trump slamming Iran's counteroffer to the U.S. peace plan today, posting online this afternoon that it's totally unacceptable.
29: Tehran wants to tackle other issues like ending the U.S. naval blockade, lifting sanctions, and Iran's nuclear program at a later date.
28: That's Fox Business's Ashley Webster in Tel Aviv. And many of the passengers who'd been on a hantavirus-affected cruise ship finally off the ship and on jet planes.
30: 17 Americans and one British national are now on a State Department charter flight headed back for the United States. According to health officials, they're on the ground in the Canary Islands, where the hantavirus-stricken cruise ship MV Hondius is currently docked.
28: That's Fox's CB Cotton. The U.S. is flying the Americans to Nebraska for screening. 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
0: Now let's continue. We never stop. We simply continue. I'm led to believe by the White House in the next 1 to 3 days before the president leaves for China, he's going to issue a holiday on the federal gas tax, which is 18.4 cents per gallon, and encourage other states to do more. I know in Ohio, Governor Mike DeWine has said no. Other governors have said yes. Before I take some more calls, we have full lines. The story that broke this morning on Face the Nation and the headline on CNN about the issue is Hegseth calls for Senator Mark Kelly to be investigated by Pentagon for a second time, as if diminishing his remarks. Did he violate his oath, etc.? And the senator said on Face the Nation, quote, "We've expended a lot of munitions, and that means the American people are less safe. Whether it's a conflict in the Western Pacific with China or somewhere else in the world, the munitions are depleted.

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5: Announced that Iran had sent its response through a Pakistani mediator. Amid efforts to secure a deal, Secretary of State Marco Rubio and Presidential Envoy Steve Witkoff met with Qatar's Prime Minister and the Foreign Affairs Minister, and that meeting taking place in Miami. The ongoing war will likely loom over conversations that will take place during President Trump's visit to China this upcoming week.
6: Iranian state TV says Tehran rejected the U.S. plan as surrender, demanding war reparations, an end to sanctions, and the release of frozen Iranian assets. The last Americans on the Hanta virus-affected cruise ship are on their way back to the U.S.
7: As of this afternoon, Spain's health minister said 94 of the ship's roughly 150 passengers are now off the ship. Video captured some of the first evacuations, showing people wearing personal protective equipment from head to toe. Small boats took these passengers to the shore, where Spanish officials said a strict process kept the evacuees away from the public. Health officials said none of the passengers were showing symptoms of the flu-like Hanta virus, but the French prime minister said one of France's repatriated citizens

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5: Happy Mother's Day, and Indianapolis 500 events are continuing. I'm Renuka Bachpai. Here's what's trending this hour. Christian Lundgaard snapped a 47-race drought with a bold pass on David Mikalas to win the Indianapolis Grand Prix, giving Arrow McLaren huge momentum before the Indianapolis 500. Two men were found dead at a home in Madison County, prompting an investigation by the sheriff's office. The incident occurred late Saturday night, with deputies responding to the scene and discovering the deceased individuals. A third man was taken into custody, and the case is currently under investigation with no further details released. Five individuals, three women, and two men were arrested for allegedly robbing a Circle K gas station in Fort Wayne. The suspects entered the store together, with one woman throwing items and damaging the cash register. They assaulted an employee, causing injuries, and one of the men took merchandise without paying. The incident resulted in approximately $15,000 in damages to the convenience store. A Cicero police officer rescued an injured bald eagle in Hamilton County after a citizen spotted the bird near U.S. 31 and 236th Street. Officer Barker safely recovered the eagle, which was turned over to the Wildlife Rehabilitation Center with the help of Department of Natural Resources. Police said the eagle likely would not have survived without the quick response or the police officer's help. I'm Renuka Bachpai, on the level, on the go, and at WIBC.com. Here's the forecast from the American Standard Cooling Weather Center.
6: 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Tonight we'll get down into the 40s, and then tomorrow a little bit cooler start to the work week, more sunshine and highs in the 60s. I'm Fox 59 meteorologist Ethan Rosick for 93 WIBC.
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14: News. I'm Sue Gussman. 17 Americans who were stranded on a cruise ship infected with the hantavirus are finally heading home.
15: The CDC said it sent response teams to screen the passengers returning to the states who are now en route to the Air Force base in Omaha, Nebraska. They'll be taken to the National Quarantine Unit at the University of Nebraska.
14: Texas CB Cotton officials say one person is showing mild symptoms of the virus. Another has tested positive. President Trump rejecting Iran's response to the latest U.S. peace proposal.
16: The administration saying it's not at all what they had hoped for. The president wrote, "I have just read the response from Iran's so-called representatives. I don't like it. Totally unacceptable."
14: Fox's Alex Hogan, Iran state media, saying the U.S. proposal amounted to surrender, the country instead making demands, including war reparations. 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
13: A man was shot earlier this morning. I'm Renuka Bajpai. Here's what's trending this hour. A deadly shooting on Indianapolis's Far East Side turned a Mother's Day celebration into a scene of tragedy earlier this morning. Police are investigating a fatal shooting that happened on Mother's Day on Indianapolis's Far East Side. Officers responded to the area of East 10th Street and North Shadeland Avenue, where they found a man who had been shot. He was pronounced dead at the scene, and investigators say a suspect was taken into custody shortly after the incident. Five individuals, three women, and two men were arrested for allegedly robbing a Circle K gas station in Fort Wayne. The suspects entered the store together, with one woman throwing items and damaging the cash register. They assaulted an employee, causing injuries, and one of the men took merchandise without paying. The incident resulted in approximately $15,000 in damage to the convenience store. A production of Rodgers and Hammerstein's Cinderella is set to open on May 28th, bringing the classic fairy tale musical to the stage with its well-known songs like In My Own Little Corner and 10 Minutes Ago. The show follows the story of Cinderella, who overcomes her difficult life with the help of her fairy godmother and her little mouse friends. This updated stage version blends romance, humor, and magical elements while highlighting themes of kindness, courage, and believing in your dreams. It's Mother's Day in Indiana, and Mother's Day is a mix of joyful celebrations, community events, and even a somber reminder of the day's emotional weight. I'm Renuka Bajpai, on the level, on the go, and at WIBC.com. Here's a forecast from the American Standard Cooling Weather Center.
14: 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Tonight we'll get down into the 40s, and then tomorrow a little bit cooler start to the work week, more sunshine and highs in the 60s. I'm Fox 59 meteorologist Ethan Rosick for 93 WIBC.
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1: We were harassed, I'm going to use that language, with people calling us saying, sell your house, sell your house. I didn't feel comfortable with it. I felt like I was being used and abused, and no one looked at the value.
2: Nobody wanted to come out and just look at the house. 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
8: Rejecting Iran's response. I'm Ted Lindner, Fox News. President Trump doing just that on Sunday, rejecting Iran's response to the U.S. peace plan. Posting online Sunday afternoon, he does not like it. Fox's Alex Hogan with the details from the White House.
9: Still no deal. President Trump confirming that he had received the latest response, writing this on Truth Social. He said, "I have just read the response from Iran's so-called representatives. I don't like it. Totally unacceptable. Thank you for your attention to this matter." Iranian state media announced that Iran had sent its response through a Pakistani mediator. Amid efforts to secure a deal, Secretary of State Marco Rubio and Presidential Envoy Steve Witkoff met with Qatar's Prime Minister and the Foreign Affairs Minister, and that meeting taking place in Miami. The ongoing war will likely loom over conversations that will take place during President Trump's visit to China this upcoming week.
8: Meantime, Russian President Putin says he believes the Russia-Ukraine war is coming to an end. He made his comments during an annual Victory Day parade, as we hear from Fox's Stephanie Bennett.
10: The president of Russia did not elaborate. He made those comments after yesterday's scaled-back Victory Day parade in Moscow's Red Square. Russian officials citing the current operational situation, meaning for the first time in 20 years, that usual rows of tanks and ballistic missile carriers were absent. The annual parade usually commemorates the end of World War II, but Putin used his speech to justify his war in Ukraine and denounce NATO, saying victory has always been and will be ours. However, additional security measures were put in place amid fears of a surprise Ukrainian attack as Kyiv's drones continue striking deeper inside Russia.
8: Russian troops have been fighting in Ukraine for more than 4 years. That's longer than Soviet forces fought in World War II, known in Russia as the Great Patriotic War of 1941 through 1945. 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
8: A man was shot earlier this morning. I'm Renuka Bhattapai. Here's what's trending this hour. A deadly shooting on Indianapolis's Far East Side turned a Mother's Day celebration into a scene of tragedy earlier Sunday morning. And on Mother's Day on Indianapolis's Far East Side, officers responded to the area of East 10th Street and North Shadeland Avenue, where they found a man who had been shot. He was pronounced dead at the scene, and investigators say a suspect was taken into custody shortly after the incident. Indiana State Police are investigating a serious chain reaction crash that shut down Interstate 65 northbound near Greenwood Friday morning after a police pursuit involving a fleeing driver. A woman suffered critical injuries in the collision. Troopers at the scene applied multiple tourniquets before she was transported to a local hospital, where she remains in critical but stable condition. 5 other people involved in the crash were taken to area hospitals with injuries described as non-life-threatening. An attempted burglary suspect in Muncie, Indiana, was fatally shot by police after trying to break into a home. The suspect, identified as 51-year-old James Willis, attempted to flee in a pickup truck and drove at a police officer, prompting the officer to shoot him. Willis continued to drive away, but eventually crashed and died at the scene. The incident is under investigation, and the officer involved has not been identified. More information will be released as the investigation progresses. Mother's Day in Indiana in 2026 is a mix of joyful celebrations, community events, and even somber reminder of the day's emotional weight. I'm Renuka Bhattapai, on the level, on the go, and at WIBC.com. Here's the forecast from the American Standard Cooling Weather Center.
9: Happy Mother's Day to all of our listeners out there. Tonight we'll get down into the 40s, and then tomorrow a little bit cooler start to the work week, more sunshine and highs in the 60s. I'm Fox 59 meteorologist Ethan Rosick for 93 WIBC.
10: When Sue and I originally moved in, I was in the military. There were a lot of cornfields everywhere around here, and our daughter was 2 at that time. 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
11: We have lived here for 35 years. 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
1: Real fascinating topic tonight. Our guest in the first half is William Henry. I'm getting a lot of emails, by the way, so I'm going to have to try to read some of those. This is what I prefer, though. In our normal format is we'll talk to a guest and we'll dive deep into the subject. And then the second hour of the guest, we open up the phone line so you can ask your own questions. I'm getting some fantastic email questions and I'll try to get through those next hour. But if you would like to ask a question to our guest, we'll take those from you next hour. So start thinking about those and we'll talk more with William Henry. His book that came out just a few months ago called The Psychedelic Christ, The Last Dose of the Son of Man. And I'm trying to be blunt in my questioning because that's how I learn. That's how I figure things out in today's world. And I appreciate William answering these things like he will for you. So we'll continue with him coming up after the break. And if you're not someone that subscribes to the Paranormal Podcast Network, you really should. 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See what we got. 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All right, William Henry is our guest. We'll talk more with him coming up after the break. Don't go anywhere.
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11: Objections to Iran's response. I'm Sue Guzman, Fox News. President Trump is rejecting Iran's response to a U.S. peace proposal and the ongoing conflict. The president reacting on Truth Social.
12: The president wrote, "I have just read the response from Iran's so-called representatives. I don't like it. Totally unacceptable. Thank you for your attention to this matter."
11: Fox's Alex Hogan. The president will head to Beijing this week for a high-stakes summit with China's leader.
13: This week's trip to China will be the first by an American president since President Trump traveled to Beijing back in 2017. It comes amid trade tensions and the ongoing war in Iran. President Trump has met several times with China's President Xi Jinping, and both leaders have expressed a commitment to fostering a strong bilateral relationship. That relationship has been strained at times with tit-for-tat tariffs amid negotiations over a long-term trade deal. President Trump is also expected to raise concerns about China's purchase of Iranian oil. At the White House, Jared Halpern, Fox News.
11: 17 American passengers from the cruise ship hit by a hantavirus outbreak are being flown home. HHS says one has mild symptoms, another is tested positive. Fox's Grinnell Scott has more.
14: While the University of Nebraska Medical Center's National Quarantine Unit has agreed to receive the 17 Americans on board that cruise ship, it's not required they go there. Acting Director of the World Health Organization's Department of Epidemic and Pandemic Management, Maria Van Kerkhove, on Fox's The Sunday Briefing, said that is part of WHO policy.
15: Active follow-up for 42 days. This would include checks, health checks by authorities, and either be quarantined at home or quarantined in a medical facility.
14: Kerkhove said real-time updates are shared with the CDC as patients are observed.
11: America's listening to Fox News.
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19: Happy Mother's Day, and Indianapolis 500 events are continuing. I'm Renuka Bachpai. Here's what's trending this hour. Christian Lundgaard snapped a 47-race drought with a bold pass on David Mikalas to win the

0: Indianapolis Grand Prix, giving Aero McLaren huge momentum before the Indianapolis 500. Two men were found dead at a home in Madison County, prompting an investigation by the sheriff's office. The incident occurred late Saturday night, with deputies responding to the scene and discovering the deceased individuals. A third man was taken into custody, and the case is currently under investigation with no further details released. Five individuals, three women, and two men were arrested for allegedly robbing a Circle K gas station in Fort Wayne. The suspects entered the store together, with one woman throwing items and damaging the cash register. They assaulted an employee, causing injuries, and one of the men took merchandise without paying. The incident resulted in approximately $15,000 in damages to the convenience store. A Cicero police officer rescued an injured bald eagle in Hamilton County after a citizen spotted the bird near U.S. 31 and 236th Street. Officer Barker safely recovered the eagle, which was turned over to the Wildlife Rehabilitation Center with the help of Department of Natural Resources. Police said the eagle likely would not have survived without the quick response or the police officer's help. I'm Renika Bajpai, on the level, on the go, and at WIBC.com. Here's the forecast from the American Standard Cooling Weather Center.
1: 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Tonight we'll get down into the 40s, and then tomorrow a little bit cooler start to the work week, more sunshine and highs in the 60s. I'm Fox 59 meteorologist Ethan Rosick for 93 WIBC.
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1: 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So my father-in-law, his health was declining. 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
4: President Trump says no. I'm Ted Lindner, Fox News. The president rejecting Iran's response to the U.S. peace plan on Sunday, posting online he does not like it. Fox's Alex Hogan with more.
5: Still no deal. President Trump confirming that he had received the latest response, writing this on Truth Social. He said, "I've just read the response from Iran's so-called representatives. I don't like it. Totally unacceptable. Thank you for your attention to this matter." Iranian state media announced that Iran had sent its response through a Pakistani mediator. Amid efforts to secure a deal, Secretary of State Marco Rubio and Presidential Envoy Steve Witkoff met with Qatar's Prime Minister and the Foreign Affairs Minister, and that meeting taking place in Miami. The ongoing war will likely loom over conversations that will take place during President Trump's visit to China this upcoming week.
4: Meantime, Russian President Putin says he believes the Russia-Ukraine war is coming to an end. He made his comments during an annual Victory Day parade, as we hear from Fox's Stephanie Bennett.
6: The president of Russia did not elaborate. He made those comments after yesterday's scaled-back Victory Day parade in Moscow's Red Square. Russian officials citing the current operational situation, meaning for the first time in 20 years, that usual rows of tanks and ballistic missile carriers were absent. The annual parade usually commemorates the end of World War II, but Putin used his speech to justify his war in Ukraine and denounce NATO, saying victory has always been and will be ours. However, additional security measures were put in place amid fears of a surprise Ukrainian attack as Kyiv's drones continue striking deeper inside Russia.
4: Russian troops have been fighting in Ukraine for more than 4 years. It's longer than Soviet forces fought in World War II, known in Russia as the Great Patriotic War of 1941 through 45. And President Trump and Chinese President Xi Jinping set to meet in Beijing this week. The summit marks the first visit to China by a sitting U.S. president since President Trump's visit in 2017. 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
10: A man was shot earlier this morning. I'm Renuka Bajpai. Here's what's trending this hour. A deadly shooting on Indianapolis' Far East Side turned a Mother's Day celebration into a scene of tragedy earlier this morning. Police are investigating a fatal shooting that happened on Mother's Day on Indianapolis' Far East Side. Officers responded to the area of East 10th Street and North Shadeland Avenue, where they found a man who had been shot. He was pronounced dead at the scene, and investigators say a suspect was taken into custody shortly after the incident. Five individuals, three women, and two men were arrested for allegedly robbing a Circle K gas station in Fort Wayne. The suspects entered the store together, with one woman throwing items and damaging the cash register. They assaulted an employee, causing injuries, and one of the men

0: man took merchandise without paying. The incident resulted in approximately $15,000 in damage to the convenience store. A production of Rodgers and Hammerstein's Cinderella is set to open on May 28th, bringing the classic fairy tale musical to the stage with its well-known songs like In My Own Little Corner and 10 Minutes Ago. The show follows the story of Cinderella, who overcomes her difficult life with the help of her fairy godmother and her little mouse friends. This updated stage version blends romance, humor, and magical elements while highlighting themes of kindness, courage, and believing in your dreams. It's Mother's Day in Indiana, and Mother's Day is a mix of joyful celebrations, community events, and even a somber reminder of the day's emotional weight. I'm Renuka Bhatpai, on the level, on the go, and at WIBC.com. 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
1: 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Tonight we'll get down into the 40s, and then tomorrow a little bit cooler start to the work week, more sunshine and highs in the 60s. I'm Fox 59 meteorologist Ethan Rosick for 93 WIBC.
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1: This is a Fox News alert back in the U.S. I'm Sue Guzman. The 17 American passengers in the cruise ship hit by the hantavirus outbreak have arrived home. HHS says one has mild symptoms, the other has tested positive. So we hear from Fox's Grinnell Scott.
2: While the University of Nebraska Medical Center's National Quarantine Unit has agreed to receive the 17 Americans on board that cruise ship, it's not required they go there. Acting Director of the World Health Organization's Department of Epidemic and Pandemic Management, Maria Van Kerkhove, on Fox's The Sunday Briefing said that is part of WHO policy.
3: Active follow-up for 42 days. This would include checks, health checks by authorities, and either be quarantined at home or quarantined in a medical facility.
2: Kerkhove said real-time updates are shared with the CDC as patients are observed. Grinnell Scott, Fox News.
1: President Trump rejecting Iran's response to a U.S. peace proposal to end the ongoing conflict. The president reacting on Truth Social.
4: The president wrote, "I have just read the response from Iran's so-called representatives. I don't like it. Totally unacceptable. Thank you for your attention to this matter."
1: Fox's Alex Hogan reporting. President Trump heads to Beijing this week for a high-stakes summit with China's leader.
5: This week's trip to China will be the first by an American president since President Trump traveled to Beijing back in 2017. It comes amid trade tensions and the ongoing war in Iran. President Trump has met several times with China's President Xi Jinping, and both leaders have expressed a commitment to fostering a strong bilateral relationship. That relationship has been strained at times with tit-for-tat tariffs amid negotiations over a long-term trade deal.
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10: A man was shot earlier this morning. I'm Renuka Bhatpai. Here's what's trending this hour. A deadly shooting on Indianapolis' Far East Side turned a Mother's Day celebration into a scene of tragedy earlier Sunday morning. And on Mother's Day on Indianapolis' Far East Side, officers responded to the area of East 10th Street and North Shadeland Avenue, where they found a man who had been shot. He was pronounced dead at the scene, and investigators say a suspect was taken into custody shortly after the incident. Indiana State Police are investigating a serious chain reaction crash that shut down Interstate 65 northbound near Greenwood Friday morning after a police pursuit involving a fleeing driver. A woman suffered critical injuries in the collision. Troopers at the scene applied multiple tourniquets before she was transported to a local hospital, where she remains in critical but stable condition. Five other people involved in the crash were taken to area hospitals with injuries described as non-life-threatening. An attempted burglary suspect in Muncie, Indiana, was fatally shot by police after trying to break into a home. The suspect, identified as 51-year-old James Willis, attempted to flee in a pickup truck and drove at a police officer, prompting the officer to shoot him. Willis continued to drive away, but eventually crashed and died at the scene.

0: The incident is under investigation and the officer involved has not been identified. More information will be released as the investigation progresses. Mother's Day in Indiana in 2026 is a mix of joyful celebrations, community events, and even somber reminder of the day's emotional weight. I'm Renuka Bachpai on the level, on the go, and at WIBC.com. Here's the forecast from the American Standard Cooling Weather Center.
1: 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Tonight we'll get down into the 40s, and then tomorrow a little bit cooler start to the work week, more sunshine and highs in the 60s. I'm Fox 59 meteorologist Ethan Rosick for 93 WIBC.
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1: Hoosiers are spending $2 billion a year on weed. We don't have legal weed. You know what we have? Neighbors. I want to say for the record that I don't actually have an objection to legalize marijuana. What I have always had an objection to is it in public. Downtown Chicago, New York, name your city. It all smells like weed and it sucks.
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1: News for our Pacers, as the team will not make a first-round pick this year. How exactly the NBA draft lottery works, that's coming up. Thanks a lot for tuning in on this Monday morning. I'm Scott Jones.
2: And I'm Lindy Thaxton. Meteorologist Jim O'Brien's with us this morning, and sounds like it's going to be a beautiful day.
3: Yeah, gorgeous, guys. Yeah, we'll have light wind, tons of sunshine, a little bit milder than it was on Sunday for Mother's Day. Again, cool in the morning, warm in the afternoon. This is a good May Day shaping up for us. Right now, the skies are clear, basically statewide. As you get you out towards Lawrence here, we're at 44 degrees. The winds stay light again throughout the morning. They'll freshen a little bit from the west and southwest, it looks like, by tomorrow. But even today, a west-northwest wind may be up to about 15 miles an hour. You'll need the coat heading out, sunscreen and sunglasses later on this afternoon as well, as we'll have plenty of that sunshine. Now, the radar is completely dry, as you'll notice. That's okay.
2: I'm sorry.
3: It's all right. We're good. 501, guys, and again, we'll be looking at Amber. Do you want to come through, too? Ah, come on through. Why not? It's a Monday. All right, let's talk about, again, rain chances out through Kentucky. They're going to be moving off towards the east and southeast. We've got Scott, might as well. All right, 502, guys, and again, 47 our current reading. We have dropped down 11 degrees colder than this time yesterday morning. And as you'll notice, our day planner, look for highs today after hitting upper 60s on Sunday. Today's high tops out at 71. We'll have much more on today's weather. Opening day out at the track tomorrow. What will the weather look like for that? I'll let you know coming up.
1: Sounds good, Jim. Thank you. Time right now, it's 5:02. We begin this morning after a violent weekend in Indianapolis. As you can see from this map, at least 5 shootings happened Saturday and Sunday.
2: 2 of those were deadly. The latest happening just after 11 last night on the Far East Side after a short standoff. Police found a person with a gunshot wound near 38th Street, North Franklin Road. He died at the hospital. IMPD took a suspect into custody.
1: The other deadly shooting happened on the east side. This was at the intersection of East 10th Street and North Shadeland Avenue just before midnight on Saturday. Police say a person was found shot. He died at the hospital. Police also say the alleged shooter and 2 possible witnesses remained at the scene after the shooting, and police are asking for help from the public with the investigation.
4: These days is technology. Even if you're 2 blocks away from where something happened, if you could just check your door cameras, because a lot of times you'll get a car driving by or you'll get a person running by that you don't even think is involved at all. But when you put those pieces together with other video that other people have from their doorbell cameras, we can put together a trail.
2: Anyone with information on either of these shootings is asked to call IMPD or Crime Stoppers.
1: We're also following a triple shooting in Muncie.
2: One woman was killed and 2 men injured in a shooting Sunday night. Fox 59's Kit Hanley has more on what police say happened. Kit?
5: Lindy and Scott, though Muncie police are still investigating what led up to this triple shooting, the department says the help of a retired police officer passing through the area was key in catching the suspect. According to the Muncie Police Department, officers were called to the 2700 block of South Walnut Street around 5:30 Sunday evening to investigate a shooting. When officers arrived, they found 3 victims suffering from gunshot wounds. Police say a 23-year-old woman was killed. A 40-year-old man was airlifted to an Indianapolis hospital in critical condition, and a 39-year-old man was taken to a Muncie hospital where he is listed in stable condition. Authorities say that it was a retired police officer who was in the area that helped apprehend the 21-year-old suspect. And right now, police are still working to determine what led to this violence as the shooting remains under investigation. Anyone with any information about the shooting is asked to contact the Muncie Police at 765-747-4867. Back to you.
1: All right, Kit, thank you. Also developing this morning, deputies arresting an Anderson man after they found 2 men dead in Madison County.
2: John Worley is accused of murder in both their deaths. Deputies started investigating their deaths late Saturday night. They found 37-year-old Cody Rial dead.

0: in a detached garage. Investigators also found his father, 58-year-old Rodney Real, dead between the home and the detached garage. A family friend said the suspect previously had fist fights with Cody. That friend says the two got into it Saturday night after drinking, and the friend said the suspect pinned Cody to the ground and started stabbing him when the victim's father came to help. Investigators say the suspect shot and killed him. Police say Worley lives in a camper next to the garage. It's not clear when he's due in court.
1: Time right now, it's 5:05 this morning. IMPD confirming an officer is out of the hospital after being shot by a suspect on Indy's north side on Friday. These are the images of the officer getting released. The officer is on administrative leave per department policy.
0: The suspect has not been named, but at last check, he is in critical condition. City County Council President Maggie Lewis released a statement saying she's deeply saddened by the shooting and that it's a painful reminder of the challenges law enforcement encounters in the line of duty. She says she's thankful for the outpouring of support for the impacted officer. Happening today, the sentencing for the man who was convicted for a mass shooting in Broad Ripple back in 2024. Nicholas Folk was found guilty of six felonies back in March, including one count of murder. One person was killed and five others injured in the shooting. Prosecutors say two women were arguing inside of Landshark's bar and Folk grabbed a gun from one of them and started firing. None of the surviving victims were involved in the altercation. In the days after the shooting, we spoke to the co-owner of the bar.
2: We take full accountability. This happened in our establishment. But also that this isn't going under the radar. This is not a place where these type of things happen.
0: Landsharks has since closed. Folk sentencing hearing is set for 9:30 this morning.
1: Well, heartbreak for the Indiana Pacers as the team will not make a first-round pick this year. The team's pick landed at fifth in yesterday's NBA draft lottery, meaning it goes to the Los Angeles Clippers. That's after a trade in the middle of last season that landed them a team center and also a forward. The team had just over 50% odds to land in the top four and keep that pick. Now, despite that, season ticket holders gathered in the atrium at Gainbridge this afternoon, yesterday that is, for a draft lottery watch party. We spoke with the voice of the team, Kristen Ari, about what he expects for next year's team.
3: The great thing about this group is we saw them in 2024 and 2025 go to back-to-back Eastern Conference Finals and a trip to the NBA Finals. So they are a proven group. This isn't a group hoping to be good. This is a group that has proven that they can be good. And so I think that's what they will hone in on as they get ready for next year.
1: Sorry about that, Chris. Chris Denary. The Washington Wizards, who had the worst record in the NBA last year, got the number one pick. The Jazz, Grizzlies, the Bulls got 2 through 4, respectively.
0: Right now it's 5:08, and still ahead, Iranian leaders telling news outlets they have seen and responded to a U.S. peace proposal.
1: What President Trump has threatened the country with if they do not consider the proposal that has been sent over.
0: It appears high gas prices are not stopping Americans from planning for a fun Memorial Day. Find out what AAA predicts will happen when people are ready to hit the road. And how are roads looking this morning, Amber?
4: They look pretty good at this time, so that's great news if you are heading out in the next few minutes. We're not following any crashes around the 465 loop and the surrounding interstates approaching Marion County. But just a heads up for those who typically travel within Boone County on State Road 39, about a mile south of Lebanon, the railroad crossing is going to be closed, and that is near Tyre Road at State Road 39. CSX is going to close that railroad for up to a week, and that's due to repairs that are being done. So the detour is to utilize I-74 to 75, and then you can cut back over on State Road 32. Showing you a look at 465 west of 21st Street. Traffic moving well on the city's west side of town and looking pretty quiet at I-70 near Arlington Avenue.

0: Terry Stacey here for Exercise Incorporated. It's the 20-minute once-a-week workout that has truly changed the lives of hundreds of Hoosiers, including two-time Indy 500 winner Al Unser Jr., who joins me now. And how many years have you been with Exercise, Inc.?
1: I started the program 4 years ago. I've gotten stronger. I've gotten healthier. I've got more energy. It's reduced my back pain by quite a bit. By following their simple 9 nutritional program, I've actually lost some weight. It's been all positives all the way around. All those years of racing took a toll on my body. I just feel so much stronger and healthier. Even my wife, Norma, she goes in there with me. She's gotten stronger and she's lost some weight too. It's been really working well for both of us.
0: You look terrific, little Al.
1: Well, thank you.
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8: Once again, high in the Middle East as Iran says it has responded to a U.S. peace proposal.
9: President Trump calling the response, quote, totally unacceptable on Truth Social. Washington's latest proposal addressed a deal to end the war, reopen the strait, and roll back Iran's nuclear program. The fragile ceasefire was tested when a drone ignited a small fire on a ship off Qatar. Qatar's foreign ministry called the ship attack a dangerous and unacceptable escalation that threatens the security and safety of maritime trade routes and vital supplies in the region. Trump reiterates threats to resume full-scale bombing if Iran does not accept an agreement to reopen the strait and roll back its nuclear program.
8: Meanwhile, the president set to arrive in Beijing Wednesday night, where he will take part in a welcome ceremony and meet one-on-one with his Chinese counterpart, Xi Jinping, before the two leaders tour the Temple of Heaven. Of course, the latest setback to the efforts to resolve the standoff in the Persian Gulf. It's really throttled shipping and sent energy prices. Currently, Brent crude right now, $104 a barrel. Just soaring, including other forms of fuel as well.
9: And we are 2 weeks away from the Memorial Day holiday and the start of the summer travel season. So with gas prices still more than $4 a gallon in most of the country, is that expected to have an impact on travel?
8: All right, new this morning, Fox 59's Anna Darling here to share what AAA is expecting this year. Anna, good morning.
10: Hey, good morning, guys. AAA expects this year's Memorial Day weekend travel numbers to exceed last year, showing that these high gas prices don't seem to be a big factor in stopping people's vacations. AAA expects 969,000 Hoosiers will travel at least 50 miles from home for Memorial Day. The travel period is tracking from Thursday, May 21st through Monday, May 25th. Last year, a little less than 45 million Americans traveled for the holiday, and AAA expects travel numbers to hit that 45 million mark this year, whether it's driving or flying.
11: It is an increase from last year, but only a slight increase, just about 0.1%. So it is another record-setting year for the number of people traveling, but again, it's just a smaller increase than what we've seen year over year before.
10: AAA is watching to see how gas prices may impact travel this year. It says the last time we saw gas prices this high was in 2022. Last year, the national average for gas on Memorial Day weekend was $3.17 a gallon. Right now, the national average sitting at $4.52 a gallon. Also, beginning today, Indiana State Police's Click It or Ticket campaign runs through the end of May, where state troopers will be out on the lookout for people not wearing their seatbelts. So make sure if you are driving for your travel, you buckle up. Now, AAA is encouraging you to check out its gas prices website so you can plan where the best place to fill up gas is and save the most money. For example, if you're planning to drive to Chicago for your holiday, you can look at this Indiana map and you can see we have pretty affordable gas right here in central Indiana. And as you take the highway up, this is where things get way more expensive here around the Tippecanoe County, White County, Cass County area. But then once you get up to the Northwest region, you find the cheaper gas again. So this can be a helpful tool to help you get the cheapest gas wherever you're driving. Scott?
8: All right, Anna, thank you. A biology lab at IU's main campus, it has been closed. The university is saying federal research will be taking place. The closure impacts six rooms in the Myers Hall, and the university says the closures came in the direction of the Agriculture Department. In a statement, Vice President for Research Russ Mumford saying that the university recognizes the significant disruption this has caused for the department and your research and are committed to minimizing any inconvenience. We have reached out to the USDA for comment, and so far we have not heard back.
9: Thousands headed to downtown Indianapolis this weekend celebrating all things pop culture. PopCon brought actors, voice actors, and other celebrities to the Circle City, giving them a chance to meet their fans. We spoke with the event's co-owner, who says the three-day event is supposed to be a celebration of everything pop culture.
12: And it's all pop culture. So sci-fi, fantasy, anime, cosplay. We've got board gaming, magic, video gaming, wrestling. We've got battle bots going on. We had real medieval armor combat.
9: This was PopCon's 13th year in Indianapolis, and it was a beautiful weekend for people to be
13: really
9: in town.
13: It really was. Mm-hmm. Yeah. Did you have a good Mother's Day weekend?
9: I did, yeah.
13: Did you guys get out, just whatever, outside?
9: Yeah, okay. And I got what I wanted, which we had stayed at an Airbnb in Brown County a couple weeks ago.
13: Right.
9: And they had just random books there, and they had Snoop Dogg's cookbook. And it's like, just it's regular food.
13: Sure.
9: And it's really good, and I asked for that, so I got that cookbook.
13: Oh, nice. Oh, cool.
9: Yeah, so, yeah, I got
13: that. Did you try any of them yet?
9: Not yet.
13: Or just kind of perusing
9: them? I'd have to do some grocery shopping. I want to make the lobster thermidor.
13: Okay.
9: He had it in Argentina, staying with a bunch of people at the seven-star Versace hotel that, you know, normal people can't stay at.
13: He
9: replicated the dish.
14: Was the title Faux shizzle, my sizzle?
9: Pretty much.
14: Something like that. Thank you. Yeah.
9: Pretty much.
14: All right.
9: It's written hilarious. It's great.
14: Oh, I'm sure it is.
9: I'll make you guys a little something.
14: I would love that. I would love
15: that. Something about his cookbook, just give me the munchies.
14: Yeah.
15: I'm not sure what it is.
14: All right. 517. He doesn't deny it, so he embraces it, right? All right. Let's talk about what's going on out there. Skies are clear. Good Monday morning. We are basically cloud-free. The skies are clear. The winds are light. That has allowed us to cool down. It is a refreshing start out there. Should be a fantastic day. We had bright sunshine on Saturday, on Sunday as well. Had that small, very limited shower chance early Sunday morning. And then that was it. I mean, really a great weekend. We're going to continue with that for today. A little bit warmer this afternoon than it was on Sunday after a cooler start here to begin our morning. So, yeah, it's going to be a little bit cooler to begin the morning than it was on Sunday morning, but a warmer finish later on today. As you'll notice, that front and rain chances continue down through Kentucky and Tennessee. We stay dry. We're currently at 47. We've dropped about 5 degrees in the past hour and still room to drop a little bit more before sunrise. We may start out in the middle 40s here in downtown to begin our Monday. And we're running 11 to 14 degrees colder than this time yesterday morning. But our day planner has a high that tops out at 71. look at all the sunshine for today. The wind should stay relatively light throughout the morning. It will freshen a little bit throughout the afternoon. A west to northwest wind at about 8 to 15 miles an hour. Really a fantastic day. It's expected a quiet evening. We'll cool it back down early tomorrow morning. Opening day at the track for tomorrow. Lead up to the 110th Indianapolis 500. Weather looks incredible for tomorrow. Gates open up at 10 a.m. It will be a little warm and turning breezy. Southwesterly winds up to about 20 miles an hour tomorrow afternoon at the track. Don't forget the sunscreen tomorrow. You'll need it. Now, clouds tomorrow do start to increase late in the afternoon. We will get into a rain chance, really not until late in the evening. This is around 11 o'clock tomorrow night. A front will be coming through. Could see a few isolated thunderstorms late on Tuesday, very late Tuesday night, really early Wednesday morning in the overnight. That front will move on through. That's going to drag in windier and cooler conditions, it looks like, on Wednesday. Wednesday likely not the greatest day of the week. As we head into it, looks like Friday will bring in just a slight shower chance and a few isolated thunderstorms, it looks like, heading into the weekend. A lot of warmth on the way for the weekend as well. There's that cool shot on Wednesday, and then that begins to retract. And as it does, we're talking not only 70s, it looks like, in the forecast, but likely 80s are returning on Saturday and into Sunday. So the 80-degree weather that's been kind of elusive here for the month of May so far finally makes its return, it looks like, by Saturday and Sunday. Certainly by Sunday, we'll likely be topping out into the 80s. In the short term, though, there's that cool down, guys, Wednesday and Thursday.
9: Thank you, Jim. The hantavirus outbreak on a cruise ship continues this week as some passengers have been allowed off the vessel.
8: Where passengers will go now for screenings before it is safe to go home.
9: And a terrible incident at the Denver International Airport over the weekend sends all passengers on a plane onto the tarmac. What happened on the flight and why hundreds had to rebook?

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8: The virus we know pretty well, so it's not like COVID where it was a new virus and we didn't really understand how it interacted with humans.
9: Evacuations are underway for those affected by the Hantavirus outbreak. This happened on a luxury cruise ship now docked in the Canary Islands. The first passengers evacuated have arrived in Madrid and will be taken to a military hospital. An expert with the World Health Organization says they are recommending weeks of active medical follow-up. More than a dozen Americans are headed to the National Quarantine Unit in Omaha, Nebraska. Republican Senator Pete Ricketts of Nebraska says the quarantine unit has dealt with COVID and Ebola and is fully equipped to deal with hantavirus as well.
10: Our recommendations are that everyone who goes back to their home country is followed up with active follow-up for 42 days. This would include checks, health checks by authorities, and either be quarantined at home or quarantined in a medical facility.
9: Flights are expected to continue today for passengers and crew members still on board.
11: A Frontier Airlines jet hit and killed a person who officials say scaled the fence at the Denver International Airport. The airport CEO says, quote, he knows there are still unanswered questions. After the pilots brought the plane to a stop, everyone on board was evacuated using emergency slides. Out of the 224 passengers on board, 12 people reported minor injuries. 5 were transported to local hospitals. According to officials, the trespasser jumped the airport's perimeter fence Friday night and made it onto the runway where they were hit by the plane.
12: Heard a loud boom first, and then the explosion happened, and then saw the flames come out, came right into the window, and just black smoke emanating and coming permeating throughout the whole cabin.
11: The motive remains unclear and the identity of the person is still unknown, but the airport released a statement saying they do not believe the person worked at the airport. Officials saying they checked the fence line after the incident, finding it intact. The airport will be conducting a perimeter security analysis in the coming days to see if any changes may need to be made.
9: 526, we're going full throttle for the month of May. And over the weekend, race fans got to enjoy the Grand Prix.
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9: 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What Russian President Vladimir Putin said during the Victory Day parade this weekend.
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9: Welcome back. It's time to get back to this morning's top stories.
11: Yeah, the U.S. Army is saying that the remains of a soldier missing in Morocco have been recovered from the Atlantic Ocean. Officials identifying 27-year-old First Lieutenant Kendrick Lamont Key Jr. He disappeared May 2nd during a multinational exercise. Key and another soldier fell from a cliff during an off-duty hike near Tonton. Moroccan search teams located his remains along the shoreline Saturday morning. Efforts are still underway to find the second missing soldier as operations continue in the region.
9: Russian President Vladimir Putin says the war with Ukraine may be coming to an end, but didn't elaborate anything further with reporters. He made the comment after a scaled-back Victory Day parade Saturday in Moscow's Red Square. The parade commemorates the end of World War II. Meanwhile, ahead of the parade, Russia and Ukraine agreed to a U.S.-brokered weekend ceasefire. President Trump said it would run until today, along with exchanging 1,000 prisoners each, but both sides have reported violations, seeing several strikes and casualties in the last 24 hours.
11: Kansas City is hosting six of the 78 World Cup soccer matches set to be here in the United States, or football if you prefer. Now as the city prepares, DHS ramps up security. DH Secretary Mark Wayne Mullen says 5 to 7 million visitors will be coming to the U.S. for these games in 11 U.S. cities. He says it's basically like having 78 Super Bowls here.
21: Oh boy.
11: And with that, threat levels are extremely high. Mullen saying DHS is going to have to work overtime to keep the matches safe. The first game in the United States is set for June the 12th in Los Angeles. I love the international football. I just always wish we could make it further. Some years we do. you know, the United States team.
5: Yeah. Mm.
11: But oftentimes we don't. And then you're just picking a favorite team.
5: Right. Mm-hmm. Yeah.
11: You're like, I want Espanol.
5: Like your country from where you...
9: You go with Ireland.
5: I'd pull for Ireland, mm-hmm. for sure. So.
11: I don't think they generally make it very far, but I don't know. Maybe you'd know better.
5: Don't be dissing the Irish.
11: No, that was a question. I don't know. Do they?
5: Not really, but maybe this year.
11: Well, yeah.
5: Maybe this year.
11: I'm Irish, too.
5: Yeah. Are you?
11: Yeah.
5: I question.
11: Red hair. Come on, right. You're better
9: it's
11: than
9: not that. O'Jones, is it?
5: Yeah, right. Thank you. All right, 5:32, guys. Hey, heading out to a good Monday morning. We're looking good out there right now in Greenwood 44. Now, it is a cool beginning out there. Keep that in mind. A starry start to the day. Bright sunshine in the forecast. Should be a fantastic afternoon. Again, a close pick of the week. We've got a couple good days throughout this work week. But again, dry conditions all day long. Cool in the morning. Warm in the afternoon. We'll be a few degrees warmer this afternoon than on Sunday. We hit 68 officially on Sunday. Today's high should top out into the lower 70s. Now, rain chances in the overnight down across extreme southern Indiana. They are now heading down into Kentucky. So a dry morning and afternoon and evening is expected. We're in the 40s in a lot of locations out there. So grab that heavier coat or at least a coat or a jacket. You'll need it to begin your morning. Check out the afternoon, though. Not overly windy today. A west to northwest wind up to about 15 miles an hour. I'll look for a high today that tops out at 71. When will we see our next rain chance? We'll talk more about that. And opening day is tomorrow out at the track. More on that in just a few minutes.
9: And speaking of, Jim, we're going full throttle for the month of May, and the 110th running of the Indy 500 will be here before we know it. But before we get to the greatest spectacle in racing, we have to talk about all the action at the track over the weekend.
11: Fox 59's Hannah Fullman spent the weekend there waving her red flag, or I don't know why I called it red, because that would be caution, and or just stop. Anyway, let's just give it to Hannah before I mess something else up. Hannah, good morning.
21: Good morning, Scott and Lindy. Maybe I'll add a red flag to my collection, but right now I've got my checkered flag, and we are talking all about the Sancio Grand Prix. Now, Alex Palou was looking for his fourth consecutive win in this race, and it was looking like he had a good shot at it when he won pole earlier that morning. But a different IndyCar driver came out on top.
22: It just feels awesome. I hope that it doesn't take another 3 years for another one, right?
23: It won't.
22: Thanks. It really wasn't what I expected waking up this morning.
21: Here are your top five finishers from this weekend's race. Christian Lundgaard came out on top, winning his first race since July 2023. Right behind him was David Malukas and Graham Rahal, finishing out the top three. Then we had Joseph Newgarden and Alex Palou. Fans came from all over to enjoy this weekend's Sancio Grand Prix. I met fans from Georgia, Wisconsin, Florida, and many other states around the country. While some fans experience their first Grand Prix this weekend, others make it an annual tradition. Both the new and lifelong fans can agree there is no better place to be than the racing capital of the world during the month of May.
24: What is there not to like? The smells, the sounds, the people, everything. There's just everything out here.
25: It's really special. I don't think there's any sport in the world like it.
21: Here's a look ahead to the upcoming schedule at the track. Practice for the Indy 500 begins tomorrow and continues through Friday. That takes us into qualifications on Saturday and Sunday. Then we have practice again on Monday the 18th before we get into the best weekend of the year at the track. Carb Day is on Friday, May 22nd, Legends Day on the 23rd, and then, of course, Race Day on Sunday, May 24th. And like we said, the action begins right here at the track again tomorrow morning in just over 24 hours now. Gates will be open. That's at 10 a.m., so come on out here. And, Scott, bring your checkered flags, okay? I'll send it back to you.
11: I'm going to bring all of them. That way I can't be wrong. Thank you, Hannah. I do appreciate it. All May long, Fox 59 is diving into all things Indy 500. So this morning, our Angela Ganote sitting down with IMS radio broadcaster and former IndyCar driver Davey Hamilton. Here is what he had to say about this fourth place finish at the 500.
26: The Indy 500 is so special. It's so hard to win. You look at, you know, like Michael Andretti and Marco Andretti, and there's a lot of huge names that haven't been able to win this race that could win it anywhere in the country. So that fourth place was satisfying because it was my best finish at the time. But it was very dissatisfying as well because I was actually leading the race and had an opportunity to win it, but I stalled it in the pit. So on the very last pit stop.
11: You can watch that this afternoon at 12:30 and then again at 7:30 at night, both on our Fox 59 Now app, and we will have even more coverage all week long until the 500. In a Fox 59 update, several parents are filing tort claims against the Kokomo School Corporation after what they called this traumatizing bus ride that happened last Thursday. Video recorded by a student from Lafayette International Elementary School shows kids crying out with a classmate passed out on the ground.
9: Parents claim the bus driver and school district were negligent when handling the situation, including saying the driver didn't attempt to provide any medical assistance to students who were fainting from the heat. Fox 59 spoke with the attorney for the parents filing the claims.
0: I think these kids are going to struggle for a long time due to possible negligence of people who should have been providing nothing more than a safe trip from school to their house. I mean, they're calling me every day. They're saying, what have you learned? Why did my kids have to experience this terror and this pain? Why was it us? And we don't have those answers yet.
9: Fox 59 has reached out to the school corporation for comments several times and haven't received any response. Police in Johnson County say multiple pickup trucks were broken into Saturday night. The sheriff's office says one truck was even stolen and a firearm was stolen from a vehicle. Police in Greenwood and Bargersville have also reported break-ins. The sheriff's office is asking you to remain vigilant, lock your vehicle, and remove valuables and firearms when you're not inside. Well, a race too close to call last week. Where the votes are at this time.
11: And how an audit could be the answer to the results.
9: Yesterday was Mother's Day, and some kids were asked what they love most about their mom. We'll listen to some of their opinions of mom next. Amber?
1: All right, so we do have a new issue on the interstate, southbound I-65 near 30th Street. As you are getting closer to the downtown Indianapolis area, a report of a semi fire. You can see from this vantage point, there's a semi on the right shoulder. We are watching that activity. It looks like traffic's still getting around the scene, but it is something to be on the lookout for if you are heading out here shortly, southbound 65 near West 30th Street with that incident. Not following any other crashes at this time on the interstate. You're looking on the west side of town at 465 near West 38th Street. Traffic moving well northbound and southbound at that location. I-65 at 465 on the city south side. Looks like traffic moving well in that area too. No issues to talk about on I-65 near Wurtsville Road. Within Johnson County, the interstate is moving fine.

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8: Fox 59 is your local election headquarters. The Fountain County Election Board intends to audit provisional ballots in the very close Republican primary for State Senate District Number 23.
9: This race is still undecided almost 1 week after votes were cast. Fox 59's Anna Darling explains why we don't have a definitive result from this race yet. Anna?
10: Hey, good morning. The race is just too close to call, and the results from today's audit in Fountain County could help decide it. At the end of the day, last Tuesday, results showed just 3 votes separated incumbent Republican State Senator Spencer Deary and his challenger Paula Copenhaver. Both candidates have claimed victory. The race is very important because it was one of several where President Donald Trump intervened, endorsing Copenhaver over Deary. That's because Deary was one of the state senators who voted against the president's redistricting efforts. The president gave endorsements in 7 state senate races. So far, only one incumbent has survived against that challenger, and that's Greg Good from Terre Haute, who represents District 38. But this race, District 23, still undecided. The district includes parts of Vermilion County, Park, Montgomery, Fountain, Warren, and Tippecanoe counties. A public notice from the Fountain County Clerk's Office says the election board there will meet this morning to audit the provisional ballots cast in the primary to decide if they are eligible to be counted. A local reporter for that region, Dave Banger, says there are only 7 ballots to consider, so the audit, expected to start at 10 o'clock this morning, and may have just a little bit of a difference in this race. It'll be a close one, but we'll watch throughout the day. Now send things over to Jim for a look at weather.
11: All right, thanks a lot, Anna. Yeah, we'll keep you posted on that. Out the door right now, skies are clear, winds are light. We have cooled down into the 40s. A refreshing start to begin your morning. Not seeing any fog out there. A pretty quiet morning, and hopefully a quiet morning rush hour. As you're heading out, though, grab a coat. Certainly, or maybe a heavier jacket because there is a chill in the air. We're in the 40s in a lot of locations until sunrise, which is roughly about an hour from now. As you'll notice on the radar, it is completely dry. We've got a gorgeous day on the way, had a few clouds and even a little bit of light rain that snuck into southern Indiana in the overnight. That is now heading out through Kentucky and eventually making its way out towards the Appalachians. So a dry Monday, really a continuation of all that sunshine that we enjoyed on Saturday. And Sunday, we'll enjoy that sunshine yet again for today. Now, the wind is calm. Dew points are low. The air is super dry. We're at 47 out the door. We'll likely cool maybe down to about 45 here in the city before sunrise. And then with, again, the low humidity and the lighter winds throughout the morning into the afternoon, this allows us with that sunshine to really warm up quickly. And that's going to be the case this afternoon. Today will be a warmer day than what we had on Sunday. And as you'll notice again, we're trending about 11 degrees cooler out the door compared to this time yesterday morning. So a cool morning, but a warm afternoon, up to about 71 by 4 o'clock this afternoon. Should be a great day outside. A beautiful evening ahead as well. We'll dip back down into the 40s early tomorrow morning. Tomorrow is opening day out at the track as we lead up to the 110th running of the Indianapolis 500. Great weather for tomorrow. We will see clouds increasing, but it's going to be a warm afternoon tomorrow and dry as well out at the track. The only thing to worry about, make sure you hydrate and, of course, have plenty of sunscreen, it looks like, going into tomorrow afternoon. Here is our future cast for Tuesday. You'll notice late in the afternoon, the clouds start to roll in. Now, there is a front that's going to come in here, but not until late, very late Tuesday night into early Wednesday morning. So here's the front around 11:30. We'll have shower chances around. Then the front drops in. There's that storm chance overnight into early Wednesday morning. We will cool down on Wednesday into Thursday and then start to warm back up heading into the weekend. So right now, our best rain chances look to be late Tuesday night, early Wednesday morning. Even then, not a huge amount of rain. By the time we head into Friday, we'll have a limited chance into Saturday as well into Sunday. But again, this stuff is going to be mainly scattered. Again, we're going to cool down on Wednesday only to recover, it looks like, by the weekend. And we could be making a run at our first 80-degree temperatures, it looks like, for the month of May by the time we head into Saturday and into Sunday. So things are going to get a little bit toastier by the weekend. 76 degrees tomorrow, 62 on Wednesday. There's the cool down. It's going to be gusty on Wednesday. Thursday looks really quiet, cool, but plenty of sunshine. Friday, upper 60s. Then we're into the 70s and 80s by the weekend, guys.
9: Jim, you may recall 1 year ago, a woman pulled over for a traffic violation in Ohio had a sneaky little friend in her passenger seat.
5: Yeah, where the raccoon who handed police officers a meth pipe is now.
9: Well, we hope you had a wonderful Mother's Day this weekend. We'll hear from some kids on why they love their mom so much. That's next.

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10: 1 year ago today, Springfield, Ohio police made headlines after a pet raccoon handed a meth pipe to an officer during a traffic stop.
11: Me. It appears the charges are still pending, and as for the driver and the raccoon, they appear to be on the run. Paige Vidal, you know her, and the raccoon she named Chewy, were living first out of a car, then out of a tent on the property of a condemned home in Akron. And now, a year later, they cannot be found. Neighbors say they have not seen her since she packed up her things and left late last year. She failed to show up for a court hearing on her drug charges. It now appears they both are running from authorities and wildlife officers. We know you wanted to know, so we kept you abreast. Hey, behind the school pickup lines and the packed lunches, there is a lot of love, and as it turns out, a lot of very funny opinions.
10: Yesterday was Mother's Day, and we wanted to know how the youngest members of our community describe the women who do it all. Take a listen.
12: My mom cooks for me, and she's nice to me.
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10: By our community, we meant Scott's childhood home.
11: Right, Portland, Oregon.
10: It's still super cute.
11: Yeah, she goes, I don't recognize Coin TV station. Yeah. Plus, you've been out there many times.
10: Oh, yes.
11: Too.
10: My brother lived there. Right, so, yeah, it made sense to use
11: that. It's a second home for us. Yeah. All right, still ahead this morning, a joke that's rapidly growing out of control in the best way possible.
10: That's how the organizer of a crowdfunding campaign to save Spirit Airlines is describing the effort. Why he says it's all inspired by the Green Bay Packers and the shocking amount of money it's raised so far.
11: Plus a new legal battle for Taylor Swift. Why a Las Vegas performer wants to ban Swift from continuing to use the album title, The Life of a Showgirl.
10: First, we want to wish a happy birthday. Today's shout-out's for Jasmine, and your message says, happy sweet 16th birthday.
11: Obviously, that's not the right one. That's,
10: no, that's
11: Charlotte.
10: Charlotte.
11: That's, she's not 16.
10: Oh, no, who's who?
11: So we're going to say this because it's on the screen. Happy birthday, Charlotte. Okay, happy sweet 16th. Enjoy your day. Okay, that is 16. We're told that's correct. It was just the wrong one off the top. Love, Mom and Dad.
10: Well, happy birthday to you, Charlotte. And Jasmine, yours is probably coming up. If you'd like to wish a birthday, let us know at fox59.com/happybirthday.

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20: Good Monday morning. Coming up in a couple of minutes, what Indianapolis police want you to know after several weekend shootings, what's keeping Muncie cops busy this morning, why a man who works for the city of Carmel is on leave, and what happened during the NBA draft lottery that affects your Pacers. 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It's 6 o'clock.

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1: Response from Iran's so-called representatives. I don't like it. Totally unacceptable. Iranian state media today claiming that the response called for compensation for war damages and it would give the Iranians control over the Strait of Hormuz. According to the Wall Street Journal, the deal did not adhere to the administration's demands on uranium enrichment.
2: Fox's Alex Hogan. Oil prices rising more than 2% this morning. Also, still no end to Russia's war with Ukraine.
3: The U.S. mediated three-day pause in fighting ends today, but Ukraine and Russia are trading allegations about ceasefire violations. Ukrainian President Volodymyr Zelensky says while Russian aerial bombardments have stopped, assaults on the front lines have continued. Russia says it's brought down 57 Ukrainian drones. The ceasefire was timed to coincide with Russia's annual Victory Day.
2: That's Fox's Jonathan Savage. 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
5: Hoping for a little technical assistance. Radar clear in downtown Indianapolis on this Monday morning. 46 degrees. Nice start going up to 71. Good Monday. I'm Ryan Hedrick. Here's what's trending at 6:02. At least five weekend shootings reported across Indianapolis, and two people were killed as a result of those shootings. IMPD says the latest shooting led to a brief standoff and an arrest last night. Police are also asking for your help solving a shooting late Saturday that happened at 10th and Shadeland.
6: These days, it's technology. Even if you're two blocks away from where something happened, if you could just check your door cameras, because a lot of times you'll get a car driving by or you'll get a person running by that you don't even think is involved at all. But when you put those pieces together with other video that other people have from their doorbell cameras, we can put together a trail.
5: IMPD Captain John Arvin says the person who was shot at 10th and Shadeland on the city's east side died at the hospital. An Indianapolis police officer who was shot Friday was released from the hospital Saturday. IMPD Chief Tanya Terry says the shooting is just a reminder of the risks that officers face while keeping you safe. A woman is dead after a triple shooting in Muncie last night. Two men taken to hospitals, one flown to Indianapolis in critical condition, the other listed in stable condition. A person was arrested with help from a retired Muncie police officer who was nearby. Police still don't know what led to the shooting. An employee with the city of Carmel is on administrative leave. Jarrett Lewis tells you why.
7: A spokesperson for the city says an administrator has been placed on leave without pay while there's an investigation into an assault that happened in downtown Indianapolis. A video of the incident was posted on Thursday. It shows a man going up to two people after they shouted free Palestine at a large group walking across Massachusetts Avenue and punching one of them in the head at least seven times. A police report has been filed with the Indianapolis Metropolitan Police Department. Chair Lewis, 93 WIBC Mobile News.
5: And the Indiana Pacers will not have a first round pick in this year's NBA draft. They landed a top four pick in Sunday's lottery, which means that the first round pick goes to the LA Clippers under the Ivica Zubac trade.
8: Disappointed because this is a great draft. Everybody says, well, why didn't you protect it a lot deeper? Unfortunately, we weren't able to. That was the vig for us to get Zoo.
5: And that is the Indiana Pacers president of basketball operations, Kevin Pritchard. I'm Ryan Hedrick on the level, on the go, and at WIBC.com on a Monday morning. Traffic and weather together next in 1 minute. It's 6:04.
9: Roger, roger. What's our vector, Victor?
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1: All right, check it out. Southbound 65 coming in from Boone County, and it looks pretty good right now as you make your way. State Road 47 down to 465 on the northwest side. 19-minute trip. No delays or anything to interrupt you at the moment. Hendricks County, not so much. We do have that construction slowdown. Westbound 70 from County Road 525 east to the Morgan-Hendricks County line, and that's going to be a small delay right now. It'll pick up as the morning progresses. 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I'm Matt Bear. Traffic on the fives. 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
2: So we're starting to take a look at what's going to be taking place for the race. The Sancio Grand Prix has come and gone. It is all about your race weekend. Now, right now, everything looks clear. With rain coming in the week before, that could affect a whole bunch of things. We'll get more updates on that. But for today, we've got sunshine and a lot of it. So get out and enjoy. If you don't have to be at work, don't go. Don't worry about it. Matt Bear's not working today. I mean, yeah, he's here because he just doesn't know where else to be or what else to do with his life. But if he wasn't going to be here, he could be anywhere today. He could just like take the whole day off, and he should have. Today is a good takeoff day. Just go. Be out there. Right now, it's 45 degrees in the American Standard Cooling Weather Center. The time is 6:07.

0: At first you don't succeed, referendum, referendum again. That seems to be the answer. School districts are not happy that they might not be getting as much property tax revenue because they think our job is just to pay unlimited amounts of property tax. Tony Katz, B3 WIBC, good morning. It's not our job. It is the job of local government, including school boards, to recognize that you might have to tighten a belt from time to time, that you might have to tell a teacher no, that you might have to change how you do things. You may have to have better performance, and can we discuss performance writ large? All of our educational facilities, is it really there? Or do we just allow it to be there because we engage these things radically and politically and not based on whether or not the kids can read and write? The story is at WTHR. Is that the Indiana Coalition for Public Education, they write, says that up to 100 school districts across the state may be putting out referendums to ask for more money because of property tax changes that were made in 2025. Now, this was the year people were supposed to see some level of deduction, some lowering of property tax. And certainly you can take a look and see, okay, there's this the credit thing there. I know some people whose property taxes have gone down. I am not one of those people. I am less than pleased. Is that a very nice way to say it? Less than pleased is what I am if I'm being asked. But I am more or less pleased. Is that a word? Is that right? That sounds good enough. That there are still those people who say the answer is, well, we'll just tax more. They think that this is a legitimate answer. It's not. There will be no end to the referendums if everything can be a referendum. Sometimes they have to be told no. The argument against my position is that, well, the kids won't have this, that, or the other. It's the argument against local taxes. Well, I guess you don't like amenities. I happen to like amenities quite a bit. I didn't say there couldn't be local taxes. And people can vote on them. The threat of if you don't do this, if you don't pay this, we won't be able to have a fire department. Well, that's a gross threat. And you should fire elected officials whom say something that daft and ignorant. But if cities don't start with, here's how we're going to change doing things because we have to, because it's to the benefit of the citizenry. Now understand, here's what we're doing and here's what we're going to remove. So here's what we're going to be able to fund. And this is how it's going to work. And we'll still be able to grow just at a different rate. City might be fine with that. The fear mongering, the lecturing, well, that's a reason to fire people. Same thing is true with your school board, and same thing is true with schools. The answer is always you need more. You provide less, and you take more. Enough. And the people screaming, well, if you don't tax this, if you don't pay that, you'll have less, and you'll do without, and it'll be terrible. They don't live in reality. Sometimes you only have what you have. That's it. If you think the answer is, well, tax the rich, sometimes they'll pay it. But eventually they just leave New York City. Those are the facts. Can't be denied. Cities may want to talk about building a tax base. Oh, that could bring us into a conversation about data centers. But hey, only one major catastrophe at a time for everybody. You're welcome. Tony Katz, 93 WIBC. Good morning.
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3: 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I'm Jake Query. 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
11: They have to understand, if it doesn't get signed,
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11: They're going to have a lot of pain. 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
12: Gas prices down to $4.53, lower than the national average for the first time in weeks.
10: Another update is just minutes away.
12: Traffic is stacking up after a person driving a semi-truck clipped a guardrail, spilled diesel, and set off a fire.
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0: Traffic on the fives. Matt Bear, he is in the WIBC Traffic Center. What are we doing?
13: Good morning, Tony. Looking at Hendricks County, westbound 70 stop-and-go traffic from County Road 525 East out to the Hendricks-Morgan County line, and it's a three-minute delay right now. We're down to one lane. On the east side, a stall. Southbound 465 at East 56th Street. The right lane is blocked, just a little bit blocked right now. We have a box truck and an SUV just touching the fog line right now, so be careful on that exit for East 56th Street. 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I'm Matt Bear with Traffic on the Fives. Follow us at WIBC Traffic.
0: 45 degrees in the American Standard Cooling Weather Center. 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
14: It's

0: the other illegal and unacceptable actions by Iran.
1: Okay, I want to put together, I want to show this map that has our U.S. assets in the region, which are overwhelming, our naval assets there. As we have a blockade, they continue to try to hold the Strait of Hormuz hostage, as you said. Not even a fraction of any commercial traffic is moving through, maybe a single digit of a ship each day. The Washington Post reports this. A confidential CIA analysis concludes that Iran can survive the U.S. naval blockade for at least 3 to 4 months before facing more severe economic hardship. Do you dispute that assessment? How does the administration speed up the timeline on wrapping this thing up?
2: Why is 3 to 4 months a long timeline? They've been an enemy for 47 years and we can destroy them in 4 months? You're right. It's not 2 to 3 weeks. It's not 5 to 6 weeks. I would never start with a timeline. That would be my advice to the President of the United States, Tony Katz, 93 WIBC. Good morning. Good to be with you. 3 to 4 months? Let them choke. That is the correct answer. But we're actually worried about this? What a foolhardy thing to be worried about. A mistake. A very, very large-scale mistake. Same with thinking that somehow a deal is going to be made. President Trump has already said this deal is unacceptable. Iran has been playing games with the United States and the rest of the world for 47 years. And then he writes delay, delay, delay. And then finally hit pay dirt when Barack Hussein Obama became president. He was not only good to them, he was great, actually going to their side, jettisoning Israel and all other allies, and giving Iran a major and very powerful new lease on life. Hundreds of billions of dollars and $1.7 billion in green cash. That's my favorite kind, by the way. Flowed into Tehran, was handed to them on a silver platter. Every bank in D.C., Virginia, Maryland was emptied out. It was so much money that when it arrived, the Iranian thugs had no idea what to do with it. They had never seen money like this and never will again, which we hope is indeed the case. So the less the Iranian regime sees of anything, the better. They finally found the greatest sucker of them all in the form of a weak and stupid American president. He was a disaster as our leader, but not as bad as sleepy Joe Biden. For 47 years, the Iranians have been tapping us along. I'm not sure if that's the terminology, but okay. Keeping us waiting, killing our people with their roadside bombs, destroying protests, and recently wiping out 42,000 innocent unarmed protesters and laughing at our now great again country. They will be laughing no longer, President Donald J. Trump. So I thought we would actually see action over the weekend. I said so last week. He's still keeping his powder dry. But every statement says this isn't going to work, including the one that came after this from the president. I've just read the response from Iran's so-called representatives. I don't like it. Totally unacceptable. Thank you for your attention to this matter, President Donald J. Trump. So-called representatives. Wait a second. That's my line. I'm the one who said there are no representatives. We've been talking about this for weeks. Now, here, we're working with the right people. They want to make a deal. They're desperate to make a deal. They're not desperate to make a deal. They don't know how to make a deal. At last report, they want, did they call it reparations? Is that what they called it? They want to be reimbursed for the attack. Nah. Here's the deal. Maybe some of you get to live being on the run for the rest of your lives. We'll provide you with Nikes. You get good running shoes. Go now, because the people are angry. Also, you killed their sister. Probably their brother, maybe a cousin. Definitely an uncle. Oh, definitely an uncle. 42,000 protesters, chances are somebody knows somebody, and they're upset. We'll give you sneakers. Now, run. Go now, because the people are coming. And we may or may not have armed them. Listen, you never know. You never know. Best of luck to you. That's your deal. Why would anybody think that the IRGC is a group of people that has to be dealt with some kind of respect, like they're a worthy adversary? Not a worthy adversary. They're terrorists and lowlifes. They're Islamists. No respect. just gone. But anybody who thinks that there's a deal to be made, as we have discussed, has lost their minds. Right? I am shocked to find that there's gambling happening in this establishment. That is where we are at with this. We are in the place of recognition that no deal can be made. We have already passed it by. What comes next? Well, that could be the hits on Iran that I thought would have already come. We know that there was a cargo ship that caught fire and Kuwait had reported drone attacks. Not quite sure how one still has a ceasefire while all this is happening. Not sure how that is supposed to work. But we will leave it there. This is the latest. This is what we have on the subject. This is what we know. I will take it to Virginia, and this will have a part two that I'll get to in a little bit. I already had this story, Carl, but I think you sent it to me as well, producer Carl, because it is maybe the best, most recent example of the radicalness of the Democratic Party, which is in a real bit of consternation at the moment. And I'm going to assume that somewhere something leaked, and it leaked in different ways to different people because it's been a flood of stories. And it goes to something we discussed last week about Democrats being in disarray. Now, you know where I am on the Republican Party. It very much seems like the Republicans don't want to win. There is no real aggressive movement to winning re-election. It's nuts. To keeping the House, to keeping the Senate, it is infuriating and it is upsetting that you just don't see the hard work. I can handle losing, although I don't want to lose. What I can't handle, is the total lack of hard work, the even trying. And maybe one of the ways that they are doing well is that the Democrats are in further disarray. Now, there is the story of Virginia, where Virginia engaged redistricting. And then Virginia put it on the ballot. They put it on the ballot with an unfair question talking about fairness. This is to restore fairness in our elections. The elections were always fair. What possibly are you talking about? Very leading question. And then it was about how they have to place things on a ballot, how they follow their own state constitution in bringing these measures up, and they didn't. And what the state Supreme Court, I believe it was a 4-3 decision, said was you did not follow the rules about timing. Therefore, the entire election is null and void. It is pushed to the side. Democrats are apoplectic. And it is the first time, although I've always known this, they always go to the courts, right? The courts are their safe haven. And they go to the court and they try and gain victory in the court when they can't get into the ballot box, when they can't cheat their way through. And the court is supposed to be there for them. And they're never so incensed as when the court isn't. You can go back to Bush Gore. The Supreme Court stops the count. This is over. The court isn't supposed to do that. The court is supposed to side with Democrats. You sided with a Republican, and that is when everything broke. I believe that is the genesis of everything you see today, 26 years later. But in Virginia, Democrats were allegedly on a call how to deal with the fact that this vote on redistricting that would have given them 10 Democrat seats to one Republican seat, as opposed to the 6-5 they have right now, 6 Democrats, 5 Republicans. How do they deal with this? This vote being set aside. And their thought was, create a new retirement age for Supreme Court justices in the state of Virginia, being 54. If you're 54, you have to retire from the court, which would retire 7 justices. And then, being that the Democrats control the state, they'll put on 7 new Democrats, and then they'll bring it back. As a matter of fact, they'll demand that the new justices are willing to allow the vote to go forward before they'll be even considered to be on the bench. That's a real thing. That is a real thing that Democrats are trying to do. That's per the New York Times, and I think they got this one correct. the lengths that they will go to put forward their desires for power, it's unlimited. And maybe, based on the disarray, maybe Americans don't want it. But it's not going to stop them from trying. I've got that story coming up right now. Matt Baer has traffic on the fives.
3: All right, Tony. Hendricks County, westbound 70, stop and go from County Road 525 east. Out to the county line with Morgan. Delayed 2 minutes right now because of construction down the one lane. Northeast side, southbound 465 at East 56. A stall blocking the right lane. A little bit of a slowdown as you make your way through there. 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
4: 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It's Monday Gunday with Guy Relford. 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
8: 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On the level. On the go. What fuel experts want you to know. You have a clear radar, 46 degrees in downtown Indianapolis, going up to 71. It's going to be a great day weather-wise on this Monday morning. Here's what's trending at 6:31. After President Trump criticized leaders in Tehran over the weekend for rejecting the latest U.S. peace offer, gas prices may be headed higher. Petroleum analysis Patrick DeHaan, or analyst Patrick DeHaan, says people driving this week could see prices increase.
9: This coming week, we'll likely see a bit of a jump in many states across the country. The national average could reach a new multi-year high. It could jump to $4.65 a gallon in the next few days.
8: Gas buddies Patrick DeHaan says diesel in the Great Lakes region is running anywhere between $6 and $7 a gallon, which could raise shipping costs for everything from cars to food. Indiana's gas average this morning is $4.35, about 17 cents below the national average of $4.52. President Trump will travel to Beijing this week to meet with Chinese President Xi Jinping. The meeting set for Thursday had been delayed for weeks after the start of the U.S.-Israel war with Iran. The two leaders are expected to talk about the months-long war, along with trade, artificial intelligence, and Taiwan. And the remains of a U.S. soldier were found along the Moroccan shoreline a week after he went missing.
10: First Lieutenant Lamont Key Jr. and another soldier disappeared about a week ago. A preliminary report says the two were part of a group who went on a hike to watch a sunset. One reportedly couldn't swim, and the second soldier and others attempted a rescue. The Army says search operations for the other service member will continue. That soldier has not been identified.
8: Fox's Marion Rafferty reporting. I'm Ryan Hedrick on the Level on the Go and at WIBC.com. Traffic, weather, and sports together in 2.5 minutes. 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
11: This is Inside Indiana Business Radio. I'm Gary Dick. IndyCar CEO Mark Miles says the 2026 season is continuing TV ratings momentum for the series, up 45% over last year through five races. Miles credits the Fox TV package and unique partnerships like a collaboration with the Dallas Cowboys and Texas Rangers for the Arlington race.
12: Cowboys and the Rangers, you know, major leagues think at another level. They're so well connected. They've got huge databases, fan bases. And then we really blew it out at collectively, and the setup, the look of it, I think it rivaled anything that Formula One does in this country.
11: In Northwest Indiana, the Hobart Plan Commission has approved two site plans totaling more than 750 acres for a planned Amazon data center campus. Our partners at the Times of Northwest Indiana report commissioners heard hours of contentious public testimony on the proposals, the majority of which came from residents opposed to the projects. In November, Amazon announced plans to invest $15 billion to build new data center campuses in Northwest Indiana to support its AI and cloud computing technologies and create about 1,100 jobs. The Big Ten Conference has joined the Southeastern Conference in crossing the $1 billion mark in total revenue, marking a significant uptick in payouts to its member schools. The conference reported roughly $1.5 billion in total revenue in its federal tax filing, which covered the first year of westward expansion that brought in UCLA, USC, Washington, and Oregon from the Pac-12. 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
11: Indiana revenue collections surpassed the most recent estimates for the month of April. The Indiana State Budget Agency said Friday general fund revenues last month totaled nearly $3.3 billion, which was $284 million higher than the April 2025 forecast, or 9.6%. 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
3: Hendricks County, westbound 70, stop-and-go traffic because of construction from County Road 525 east out to the county line, and we're down to one lane in Hendricks. Also on the south side, northbound 465 slow from the south split up to Washington Street. That's downtown construction. And on the northeast side, stall cleared, southbound 465 at East 56th Street. 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I'm Matt Bear with traffic on the fives. 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
14: Have you been at that Grill Palace yet?
3: No, this is new. This wasn't last year.
14: It's like a palace.
3: Oh, mercy. Is there a coronation?
14: There is a king?
3: That's fantastic.
14: And there are dukes.
3: King Pat!
14: It's nutty. It is nutty. And then there's this picture of Pat Sullivan just laughing like a fool, saying, "How did I get this wealthy?"
3: He worked his ass off this week.
14: Oh, well, there's that. The level to which it has become an institution, it's where you go to hang out, what he has created between Sully's, the restaurant, how the whole outdoor seating area, the areas of finding what you want and things you didn't even know you were interested in, it is incredible.
3: Everything's a family event.
14: Right?
3: Yeah.
14: It's like an old school Gimbel's department store.
3: Ooh. Ooh. Nice pull.
14: I know, Gimbel's. We talk about Gimbel's because we're trying to bring in the youth listener.
3: Right. That's it.
14: How do you do, fellow kids? There it is.
3: Daddy, will you take me to Gimbel's?
14: I'm not your father.
3: Oh, okay.
14: 45 degrees in the American Standard Cooling Weather Center. What a show. The time is 6:37. Ryan Hedrick has sports. What's up, Ryan?
15: Tony, good morning. The Indiana Pacers president of basketball operations apologized Sunday after a disappointing NBA draft lottery where the team learned it would not have a first-round pick this year because that selection was previously traded to the LA Clippers.
16: My heart was beating like it was game 7. And to those people, I'm sorry. I can promise you at the end of the day, we're going to be an organization that figures it out. We're very resourceful. Our future still looks good.
15: The Pacers were 19-63 last year, which put them second to last in the league. They ended up just two games ahead of the Washington Wizards, who now are the first pick in the NBA draft. The first day of practice for the Indy 500 is tomorrow. Gates open at 10, qualifying for the greatest spectacle in racing set for this weekend. Sports brought to you by Ball State Athletics. I'm Ryan Hedrick on the level. On the go and at WIBC.com.
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0: going to come? First round draft picks? Absolutely not. Tony Katz. By the way, nice poll, producer Carl. Tony Katz, 93 WIBC. Good morning. Kevin Pritchard. Speaking to Pacers fans in the Post, reading, quote, "I'm really sorry to all our fans. I own taking this risk. Surprised it came up fifth after this year. I thought we were due some luck. But please remember, this team deserved a starting center to compete with the best teams next year. We have always been resilient." This, of course, is because the draft came, the lottery, the draft lottery went, and the Pacers did not get picked high enough in the lottery. Therefore, because of the Zubac trade, the first pick goes to the Clippers. We had to be 1 through 4 or 10 through 30. If it had landed 5 through 9, pick goes to the Clippers. The story is there. Just a real quick explainer over at 107.5thefan.com. Yeah, that's ugly. And I appreciate Kevin Pritchard saying, yep, I did this. I took the shot. I took the shot. We've got the story at WIBC.com as well. And it didn't work. I'm glad we got the big man. I'm glad we've got that happening. But it didn't work. And that's all there is to it. Do I think anybody gets fired from it? No, I don't think anybody gets fired from it. Is it perfect Pacers luck? Is it a craptastic ending to a craptastic season? Yes, it is. I'm curious if the fans are going to lose their mind. I don't see it, but I could be very off base in how they feel about Pritchard and how they feel about maybe some of the runnings of the organization. I don't see it, but I could be off base. If Kevin Pritchard, I know he listens to the show. Everybody listens to the show. Love to have you call in and just explain the mathematics of this and where you saw the opportunities and where you still see the value and how you move, because you had to have a plan. If you don't get the pick, what is the plan? So what is the plan? Would love to hear it. Let's reach out and let's see if he can tell us what the plan is. Tony Katz, 93 WIBC. Good morning.
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0: Traffic on the fives, and Matt Bear is in the WIBC Traffic Center. What's happening?
5: All right, northbound 65, so side stopping good traffic, Raymond up to Washington Street. That's a delay of 5 minutes. Then we check out westbound 465 on the south side. Had a little debris after the 65 ramps. That is gone. North side, eastbound 465, slow from Ditch Road over to 31 Meridian. Westbound 70, Hendricks County, jammed for a couple of miles. This from White Lick Creek out to Joppa, County Road 525 East, and a little bit beyond that. 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I'm Matt Bear with traffic on the fives. 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
0: We have got 45 degrees in the American Standard Cooling Weather Center. The time right now is 6:46. 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

0: So as I was saying, there is a very, like the word went out or something got leaked. Something happened that started a flood of articles and a flood of conversations that the Democratic Party is having a really hard time as these midterms approach. Tony Katz, 93, WIBC, good morning. Good to be with you. I don't change my tune here. I don't think Republicans are doing anywhere near enough. I don't think they're anywhere close to being serious about winning. I don't believe they want to win. I think that is happening in some circles. It does not change the Democratic Party being outrageously broken and out of touch. And there is a lot of this that I can get to. And one of the great examples was Representative Ocasio-Cortez just on a tear of pure, raw, unadulterated ignorance. But I'm going to save that for the popcorn moment. On the courts, coming out, as we already knew, in favor of this communism, of the we need universal health care and human rights. And I will break it all down. And if you're heading to school today in the waning days of high school or middle school, you're going to want to listen to this, because the people who have told you that these are the good things, they don't actually know what they're talking about. I will give you 5 minutes. You give me 5 minutes, and I will show you why what they're pushing is really akin to slavery. That's what they support. It's super ugly. These progressives, that is what they support. I will show you. You'll decide. But there are two stories. The first was a lot of people pushing this post or this op-ed in the New York Times. And the New York Times op-ed says, forget climate change. Democrats need to talk about other issues. I'm sorry, what now? Democrats need to talk about other issues. Climate change is everything. The guy who wrote this article is a guy by the name of Matt Huber. And he wrote the book, Climate Change as Class War: Building Socialism on a Warming Planet. He wrote the book, I'm reading you the headline, that states we utilize this topic of climate change to get our socialist communist government. It is all a tool for power. And once you have the power, you don't have to worry about climate change anymore. Now, they don't have the power. It would seem that the argument is, as a subject, it turns people off. Well, mostly because it's a scam put forth by scammers. I mean, isn't that why Michael Mann lost the lawsuit? It seems that's my take of it. His might be different. And I don't want, you never want to get Michael Mann too upset, because that guy is so happy. Let him explain it. As a topic, people said, yeah, this isn't real. You've been telling us that we're all going to die for 50 years. It was a coming ice age before it was global warming, before you changed it to climate change, because it wasn't getting warmer. More ice in the caps. You have failed on every level. And of course, it's all about control. You can't have a gas stove. You shouldn't be able to air condition your home. We see you. And what you did also is put the fear of God. I'm sorry, you don't believe in God. Just absolute fear into school-aged children across the country for decades. You taught them to be afraid. Don't talk about it anymore, and they now say. Big op-eds, don't talk about it anymore. We need to talk about other things. We'll do this thing here, but don't talk about the thing anymore, because it's turning people off. Which brings us to Axios, which says the 2026 map is swinging back towards President Trump. They've lost the redistricting battle in Virginia, where the Supreme Court said you brought this ballot initiative improperly. They literally want to retroactively remove members from the Supreme Court in Virginia. They want to pack the court in terms of the Supreme Court. They are so now power hungry, and knowing that everything is slipping, especially with the Louisiana v. Calais decision, Louisiana versus Calais, the decision that says you can't have racial gerrymandering. Well, this has an effect on a multiplicity of states where Democrats have been well engaged in this because that was the only way they could win. We're seeing it before our very eyes. $65 million is what they spent in Virginia, and it was for naught. And they are losing their heads because it's possible that the math doesn't work for them anymore and they can't keep the House. The systems that they devised in order to steal elections, if you will, no longer works. It is crumbling before their feet, and people are now able to see how they have been able to game the system for multiple decades. This isn't new. They shouldn't have had these seats for 20 or 30 years. And they don't know what to do. And we're going to follow this story much deeper on Tony Katz today at noon. Tune in then. Right now, Matt Baer has traffic.
1: Hendricks County, westbound 70 stop and go from County Road 525 east to the Morgan County Hendricks line, and a slight delay there. 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Matt Baer, WIBC Traffic.
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13: Another update is just minutes away.
15: Traffic is stacking up after a person driving a semi-truck lifted guardrail, spilled diesel, and set off a fire.
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15: Good Monday morning. Coming up in a couple of minutes, what kept Muncie police busy while you were asleep, what Indianapolis police are saying about several shootings and what they say could help them going forward, and who's visiting the White House today from the state of Indiana. Those stories and more after Fox News from the Price Point Comfort Mitsubishi Electric Studios. 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
12: It was 1:30 this morning in Omaha when they landed. I'm Dave Anthony, Fox News. The passengers of the U.S. government flew to Nebraska to be quarantined up to 42 days after being evacuated from the cruise ship stricken by a hantavirus outbreak that left three people dead, other passengers being flown to other countries.
16: As of this morning, a French passenger and American passenger have tested positive. Another American currently has mild symptoms. These 17 Americans are now back on U.S. soil as of this morning. Two of them traveled in the plane's biocontainment unit. Each individual will undergo clinical assessment.

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1: He was found in Atlantic Ocean waters. Key was one of two soldiers reported missing May 2nd during a military exercise.
2: That's Fox's Gernal Scott. The search continues for that other soldier. It is believed they fell off a cliff while on a recreational hike. 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
4: What kept Muncie police busy last night? Radars clear over downtown Indianapolis. We're sitting at 46 degrees. We'll warm up to 71 today. I'm Ryan Hedrick for Exercise, Inc. Here's what's trending at 7:02. Crime scene tape surrounded a home in Muncie last night, and the coroner was called out to the south side after gunshots were reported.
5: It was a 23-year-old woman who died in this shooting. You can see those officers actively investigating right now. The second victim, a 40-year-old man, airlifted to an Indianapolis hospital in critical condition, a 39-year-old man said to be stable. The police chief there tells us a 21-year-old man is in custody after a retired police officer and another on-duty officer actually apprehended him.
4: That's Fox 59's Max Lewis reporting. At least five shootings were scattered across Indianapolis over the weekend, leaving two people dead. The latest one wrapped up with a brief standoff and an arrest last night. Detectives still need help with Saturday's shooting that happened at 10th and Shadeland.
6: These days, it's technology. Even if you're two blocks away from where something happened, if you could just check your door cameras, because a lot of times you'll get a car driving by or you'll get a person running by that you don't even think is involved at all. But when you put those pieces together with other video that other people have from their doorbell cameras, we can put together a trail.
4: IMPD Captain John Arvin says the person shot at 10th and Shadeland, which is on the city's east side, later died at the hospital. An employee with the city of Carmel is on administrative leave this morning. Jarrett Lewis has that story.
7: A spokesperson for the city says an administrator has been placed on leave without pay while there's an investigation into an assault that happened in downtown Indianapolis. A video of the incident was posted on Thursday. It shows a man going up to two people after they shouted Free Palestine at a large group walking across Massachusetts Avenue and punching one of them in the head at least seven times. A police report has been filed with the Indianapolis Metropolitan Police Department. Chair Lewis, 93 WIBC Mobile News.
4: Hoosier lawmakers are making sure that veterans are helped out and honored every single day of the year at the State House.
8: Indiana's veterans have made tremendous sacrifices for our country. It's only right that we do our part to honor their service and ensure that 100% service-connected disabled veterans are not burdened by property taxes.
4: During the session, State Representative Chris Judy of Fort Wayne, a Hoosier National Guard veteran, supported the House Enrolled Act, which delivers property tax relief for Hoosier veterans, allowed totally disabled veterans to deduct 100% of the assessed value of the real property value. The national champion IU Hoosiers football team visiting the White House today. This was Indiana's first football national championship. It goes along with their five national titles they have in men's basketball. And the Indiana Pacers lost their first round draft pick yesterday to the LA Clippers because of a trade they did last year.
9: We felt like all during this year, we really needed a center. And structurally, when you look at our team, that hole is something we needed to fill pretty bad.
4: It's Pacers team president for basketball operations, Kevin Pritchard, talking about the Avichka-Zubats trade. In that trade, Ben Mathurin went away, also Isaiah Jackson. The Pacers also lost their draft pick for 2029 in the first round. I'm Ryan Hedrick on the level, on the go, and at WIBC.com on a sunny Monday morning. Traffic on the fives. 7:05, what's up, Matt Bear?
10: Good morning, Ryan. Looking at westbound 70 in Hendricks County. Stop and go traffic for about 2 miles between State Roads 267 and 39. That is because of construction, and we are down to one lane. South side, northbound 65, slow Raymond Street up to Washington Street through more construction. Eastbound 70 tightens up into the south split, and north side, eastbound 465, slow from Ditch Road over to Meridian Street. Traffic sponsored by Staples. It's Staples 40th anniversary, and they've got

0: 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I'm Matt Bear with traffic on the fives. 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
1: We get sunshine, and I am overjoyed by it. Then some rain, then some sunshine. We're going to see by the end of this week temperatures in the 80s. We might be seeing that for race day. Might be. But right now, we have got sunshine. The temperature's starting to climb. 45 degrees as we speak in the American Standard Cooling Weather Center. The time is 7:06.

0: So the Pacers, I mean, we want it all to work out. We want them to be successful. We're going to have to wait a little bit. The end of an absolutely terrible season ends with us not getting the draft pick. Tony Katz, 93 WIBC. Good morning. Good to be with you. JMV. He is the voice of sports in Indiana, nay, America. He joins us right now, heard on 107.5 The Fan from 3 to 6 p.m. The gamble for the Pacers does not pay off. Kevin Pritchard apologizing. Talk to me about what the deal was and what just happened here.
1: Yeah, Tony, good morning. 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So NBA trade deadline going back to the winter. The idea was the Pacers did need a five. There's no more Miles Turner. What they had, it wasn't working out. And Ivica Zubac is a big, about 14 and 10. That's points and rebounds per game with the Clippers. And they did a deal with a protected pick. And the whole thing was, and this was the gamble of it, was, all right, you would lose anything that wasn't 1 through 4. So what happened yesterday, it was 5. So the Clippers ended up with a selection. And now the haul, because you add in Benedict Mathurin, you add in Isaiah Jackson, and then a pick in 2029, a first-rounder as well, that looks like an incredibly uneven haul for Ivica Zubac. And I'll explain it to you quickly how this should look to everybody. This does compromise the long-term future. Absolutely does. But the window is 2 years to win a title right here. That's what has been reinforced with Ivica Zubac. Be able to get back and get back to an NBA Finals next year with a healthy team, a healthy Tyrese Halliburton. Your window is 2 years with Pascal Siakam as well, and this group with Zubac. This compromises and complicates the long-term future, Tony. Don't get me wrong, but in the now, they're going to be fine, and they're going to challenge in the Eastern Conference next season with the health and Tyrese Halliburton back.
0: And they're going to be challenging some of the people they were over a year ago, as the Knicks are now back in the Eastern Conference Finals. But yeah. The question would then go to not Rick Carlisle. We get that he's where he's at, and he's safe, and you got through this year, and here we are. It's Kevin Pritchard. It's the GM. It's... Is their future with this team safe and sound? I mean, gambles happen, and this stuff requires a steady hand and nerves of steel. But when it doesn't work out, there you are all by your lonesome. There's Kevin Pritchard all by his lonesome. Is his future in jeopardy?
1: No, it is not. But I will say this. He's going to have results. This is going to have to work out big because, as I mentioned, the long term is extremely cloudy now. Past 2 years, it is. So he's safe. Tony, the one thing that to me he didn't have to do, and I think you cited that a couple of different times in our dialogue here, is apologizing to the fans. That was, to me, nice. It was honest. And all the things that you want in the person that is leading your professional basketball organization, completely unnecessary. Because we knew the gamble, just like you talked about. We knew the gamble. We knew what they were doing. And they crapped out, and it didn't work out. They still have the five of the future. We'll see how that five fits in the future, too, because he's drastically different than what Miles Turner was playing that same position when they had that NBA final success. Completely different, but he's going to add some things that they haven't, Tony, done in a long time. But ultimately, we all knew the risk in this. And it didn't happen. Everybody's disappointed. But to me, there was no need to apologize.
0: Again, JMV.
1: Need to apologize.
0: You could not be more wrong. This is exactly the move that the Indianapolis Colts never, ever, ever give the fans and leave the fans in the dark and don't care if the fans are happy or not. As a matter of fact, screw the fans and their mothers. This is the opposite move.
1: No, hey, Tony, I get where you're going with this, but unlike the Colts, the Pacers have shown results. All right? They've shown results.
0: Now you're just being rude.
1: And all the results we have seen. The Colts, now, I will say this, there's a comparison to be made, and we'll talk this, and I'm sure on future dates we'll talk this even more in depth. It's going to be like a Sauce Zubat season, because these two deals, the Colts with Sauce Gardner at the trade deadline going back to last year, and this for Zubats, are very similar in the way that these organizations felt they were one player away of getting to where they need to go. However, Tony, the Pacers have shown that. The Pacers have given people results. The Colts have not. Therein lies the difference and the trust that you should have with one organization over the other.
0: We do agree. You are right about that. The Pacers are one Achilles away from being world champions. That is
1: accurate. Yeah, there's no doubt about that, too. And then crapping out with one Achilles, too. So who knows, right? So
0: JMV, he is the voice of sports in Indiana, 93.5, 107.5 The Fan. Catch him every Monday through Friday at 3 p.m. And he will be my race day partner as we bring you the pre-race coverage of the Indianapolis 500 presented by Gainbridge. And you'll be able to hear that at WIBC starting at 6 a.m. We start at 6 a.m. on race day. I think it's like 6 a.m. we start on race day. I'll be there. Just follow the cigars. You'll find me. Tony Katz, 93 WIBC. Good morning.
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0: Traffic on the fives. Have you met Matt Baer? He's in the WIBC Traffic Center. What's going on?
6: Nice to meet everybody. Westbound 70 stop and go from State Road 267 to the Morgan-Hendricks County line. That's because of construction. We're down to one lane. South side, northbound 65, slow from Raymond Street up to Washington Street. 3-minute construction delay. North side, eastbound 465, slow from Ditch Road over to Meridian Street. 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I'm Matt Baer with traffic on the fives. Follow us at WIBC Traffic.
0: 45 degrees in the American Standard Cooling Weather Center. The time is 7:16.
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0: 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The Popcorn Moment. Let's go, let's go, let's go, let's go. If it's a story you need to hear to believe, then grab your popcorn because there is more. And I said, if you were heading to school today, high schoolers, middle schoolers, I said I was going to get into this. So first of all, class is in session. Professor Katz, welcome. Glad you could be here. You have good parents because they've got the radio turned on. Unless you have the radio turned on, in which case, bravo. Bravo. The difference between the conservative minds and the liberal minds is great. And the idea that they are, it's all just nonsense. It isn't, right? There needs to be in your dealings with things, an approach that has value. Right. My approach is what allows for the most amount of freedom and what allows for a better led nation. And I think that involves less taxes. And I think that involves more safety and security. And I think that involves a willingness to be more open about the things that we're dealing with. The political left has moved more and more into wanting to consolidate power and to have power over people as opposed to people having the power themselves. And I can prove this in a number of ways. But I share with you now what it is that Representative Alexandria Ocasio-Cortez has put forward. And I want to start at least at a baseline so you know where I come from. She is not a smart woman. She's quite dumb. Now, you can tell me about the college degrees, and I will tell you that college degrees do not equal intellect. That isn't true. Intellect equals intellect. A value system, a theory, a philosophy that allows people to live their lives as free as possible to the moment of their happiness. That's better. That is smart. You don't need a college degree for that. Representative Ocasio-Cortez at the Institute of Politics, speaking to the crowd assembled, made this following statement.
11: The American Revolution was against the billionaires of their time. And we are declaring independence from such an extreme marriage of wealth and power. And
0: no part of that is true. She wants you to believe that America's history is always fighting against the millionaires and the billionaires. She wants you to buy into the idea of class struggle. That's Karl Marx. When I discuss the fact that Alexandria Ocasio-Cortez, Bernie Sanders, Zohra Mamdani, Katie Wilson all got elected, they're all communists. They're communists. They believe that they can push forward this idea of class struggle, which does not exist, and get people to their cause to engage in violence against others. They shot and killed the CEO of UnitedHealthcare in the middle of the street, and there are people on the political left who cheered it and said, well, he deserved it. That is the push of the class struggle. The fact that many of them are millionaires themselves, you shouldn't notice that. I personally have no problem with millionaires and billionaires. I'm trying to be both of them at the same time. It's called having a goal. It's called being able to pursue one's passions. And if it's dollars, well, then go get it. As long as you're within the confines of the law, feel free. If you want to pursue mountain climbing, I'm not here to stop you. No, seriously, I'm not here to stop you. You're not going to find me on the mountain. Maybe on a hike if there is a trail, but actual climbing up the mountain, like sheer cliff, no, I will not be there. Best of luck to you. Don't forget a carabiner, which is the weirdest name in the world. Carabiner. But you go do that. Her argument is not only historically inaccurate, it is not only ignorant, it is a flat-out lie to push further the class warfare. Let me bring you another example of Representative Ocasio-Cortez and trying to push a level of warfare.
11: When you are seeing states like Tennessee want to wipe out every black representative on the map in these states, we have an obligation as Americans to stand with black Americans and communities whose representation is being disenfranchised.
0: Again, class warfare. Representative Ocasio-Cortez wants you to believe that she stands with black Americans because Tennessee got the legislation signed by the governor, and they are going to redistrict, and it's going to change the area of Memphis, and it will probably end up being a Republican seat for Congress instead of a Democratic seat. Now, you might oppose the redistricting, but let's go back to what Representative Ocasio-Cortez said. She said this is wiping out the black vote. This is the area of Memphis. And the area of Memphis is represented by Steve Cohen, who is a white man. And the Republicans have nominated a black woman. And that's who may very well be the next representative from that area. Yet there's Ocasio-Cortez saying that black people are being disenfranchised. Black people aren't going to be able to have representation. As if all black people think alike. First of all, how racist of Representative Ocasio-Cortez. But all communists are racist, guys. You will see this time and again and again and again. All communists are bigots. All communists are anti-Semites. All communists are racist. Always on everything. It's their history. All I did was take a look. But she's lying. It is a lie. They may very well vote for a black woman to be in Congress. Well, if you believe in racial equality, isn't that exactly what you'd want? Why should it be a white man when it could be a black woman? Why should it be a white man when it could be a black woman? But that isn't what Representative Ocasio-Cortez is saying. She isn't cheering that on. She is lamenting losing power. Because for the Democratic Party, like all communists, power is everything. Not us having a government of, by, and for the people. Not the people's voice and will being done. Not accepting the results of elections. But power. And you have to know that going in. That Representative Alexandria Ocasio-Cortez will lie to your face with a smile like Zoran Mamdani will in order to have power. And you have the power to say, nah, I'm not buying into that. Nah, I ain't voting for that. You shouldn't vote for that. Because not only is Representative Ocasio-Cortez a liar, and we have the data, she's just not bright. And don't we have enough dumb people in Congress? Thus endeth the lesson on Professor Katz. You guys, go to school. Don't forget to drink your milk. Matt Baer's got traffic on the fives. What's up, Matthew?
6: Inbound 69, stop and go traffic, 106th Street, 2465. That's delayed 2 minutes. Also, south side, northbound 465 slows before Raymond Street up to Washington Street through the construction. Inbound 70 tight from rural down to Washington Street. And northbound 465 on the northwest side, stop and go 86th Street up to 865. Eastbound 465 slow, Michigan Road to Meridian. Crash on the way. Southeast side, this is Franklin Road at Fry. 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I'm Matt Baer with traffic on the fives. 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
1: The price for this impacts everything that you consume. Radar clear over downtown Indianapolis. It's 47 degrees on this Monday morning. We'll warm up to 71. I'm Ryan Hedrick for Michaelis Corporation. Here's what's trending at 7:31. Diesel prices are going up this morning, and analysts say the increase could change shipping and delivery costs for you.
2: Diesel prices in some areas of the Great Lakes now well beyond the $6 a gallon mark. In fact, some stations now in areas of the Great Lakes, including Michigan, Indiana, Ohio, Illinois, and Wisconsin, are pushing closer to $7 for a gallon of diesel. Certainly, that is going to be very impactful the longer it sticks around.
1: That's good. Gas Buddies Patrick DeHaan. Some diesel prices in Indiana are north of $7 a gallon. Two passengers evacuated from the cruise ship dealing with a hantavirus outbreak have now tested positive. One is an American who has no symptoms. The other, a French woman who was taken to the hospital in Paris. Her condition has worsened. Authorities say the American is being taken to the National Quarantine Unit at the University of Nebraska Medical Center. Three deaths have been linked to the outbreak on the ship, which remains anchored off Spain's Canary Islands. The mid-decade congressional redistricting fights ahead of November's midterms are being read differently by each party as they size up the bigger picture.
3: California Democratic Congressman Ro Khanna said on Fox's The Sunday Briefing, the U.S. Supreme Court ruling weakening Voting Rights Act provisions is more alarming than any redrawing of lines.
4: This isn't about winning the House. We're going to win back the House anyway. This is about reversing some of the progress we made in the civil rights movement.
3: North Carolina Republican Congressman Richard Hudson told Fox there's GOP optimism because of the Virginia vote itself.
24: A state that, you know, just elected a Democrat governor by 15 points was basically split.
3: Virginia Democrats say they'll appeal the state Supreme Court overturn to the U.S. Supreme Court.
1: That's Fox's Gurnall Scott. Secretary of War Pete Hegseth says Pentagon leaders will review whether Senator Mark Kelly broke his oath by sharing classified information with the media. Kelly, an Arizona Democrat, astronaut, and Navy veteran, told Fox News on Sunday that with the Iran, and they're reducing stockpiles. Hegseth wrote on X that Kelly was talking publicly about classified briefing that he received, and the legal counsel took it into effect. Sports on WIBC at 7:34. The Indiana Pacers say their future is still strong despite losing their first-round pick to the LA Clippers. President of Basketball Operations Kevin Pritchard admits last year's trade, the one that cost them the pick, will draw plenty of judgment.
25: I'm okay with that. In life, I guess it's a little philosophical, but I never feel like you can slow play your way into success in this league. You have to swing, and I know people are going to be disappointed. Our top seven or eight players are still with us.
1: And the Pacers picked up Ivica Zubac and Kobe Brown from the Clippers in a deal that sent Ben Mathurin, Isaiah Jackson, and two future picks to L.A. because Indiana landed the number five pick in the lottery. Their protected 26th first-rounder fell outside the protection and then went to the L.A. Clippers. In the NBA playoffs, the Knicks are headed to the Eastern Conference Finals, after sweeping the Philadelphia 76ers 144-114 in Game 4. It's their seventh straight playoff victory. They play either the Pistons or the Cavaliers out west. The Timberwolves even their series with the San Antonio Spurs at two games apiece after a 114-109 win. The Indiana Fever head out west for their first road trip of the year, playing the LA Sparks on Wednesday after falling in their season opener to the Dallas Wings here in Indianapolis. Sports brought to you by Ball State Athletics. I'm Ryan Hedrick on the level, on the go, and at WIBC.com at 7:35. Traffic on the fives. What's shaking, Matt Beer?
6: Good morning, Ryan. Looking at inbound 70 stop and go from Emerson Avenue to the North Split. That's a delay of 3 minutes. Eastbound 465 on the south side. Stop and go before 65 to Emerson Avenue. Inbound 70 slow. Emerson to the split on the east side. Northbound 465 dragging from 70 up to East 56th Street. A 3 minute delay. North side inbound 69 stop and go. 106 296, and then we drag 282nd. And on the northwest side, northbound 465 slows 86th Street up to 865. Then pockets of slows. 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I'm Matt Baer with traffic on the fives. Follow us at WIBC Traffic.
0: We've got 47 degrees in the American Standard Cooling Weather Center. The time is 7:36.
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0: 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And when I call you geeks, understand that most people see that as a term of endearment. That's most people. Tony Katz, 93 WIBC. Good morning. 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I find myself on Facebook Marketplace. 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Text my name, Tony, to 46220 to get started. Oh, Matt Bear.
1: Yes, Tony.
0: Do you like the Star Wars?
1: Love it.
0: You like the Darth Vader and the Luke Skywalker and Princess Leia in the gold bikini?
1: Oh, my mercy. Grew up with all that. Yeah.
0: Right.
1: Fantastic.
0: So you grew up saying to yourself, man, if I only had a lightsaber.
1: Yes, absolutely. Well, yeah.
0: Here you are, a grown man, and you can now have a series of them, but it's not the lightsaber.
1: I want you
0: to know that this entire post is a tease, because these aren't the lightsabers. These are just the hilts, the handles, and they are 3D printed, so they're not official. This guy made them. This geek made 3D printed cosplay display sabers. Singles are $35, double and larger are $49, top quality. And he does blasters and other movie memorabilia.
1: I didn't know you could do this with a 3D printer. I'm scared.
0: Well, you can do anything with a 3D printer.
1: Okay.
0: See producer Carl? 3D printed.
1: You can't grow food with it.
0: Yeah. You can't what?
1: Grow food.
0: Oh, sure you can.
1: Oh.
0: I can 3D print your oatmeal right now.
1: Here's a Chinese buffet courtesy of 3D printer.
0: Now, I'm telling you, he's been able to print these out. I guess they all look cool, but it's not going to light up or anything. It's just the hilt. I love the fact that in the main photo, you look in that main photo of all the different ones that he's got.
1: Mm-hmm.
0: Look over to the left.
1: Yeah.
0: That's a roll of toilet paper.
1: He made the toilet paper with his 3D printer.
0: No, no. That's something you cannot 3D print.
1: Oh, what? If we could 3D print toilet paper, there never would have been a toilet paper crisis.
0: If you could, you might be able to 3D print it, but you're not going to be able to 3D print the surgeon you're going to need to repair what happens after you use 3D printed toilet paper.
2: Hey, Tony. Oh, no. Look at the picture of his hand and his fingernail.
0: Where like, do you see that one?
2: To the, like, the nub.
1: Fungal.
0: Hold on.
1: Don't make fun of people.
0: Oh, that's not.
1: Fungal.
0: Oh.
1: Wait, I don't have that.
0: Oh. Oh, someone needs a manicure.
1: Oh, you guys are awful.
0: I'm just saying.
1: What?
0: I'm saying that someone needs to take better care of their. Maybe she gotten the clear coat on that. Maybe.
1: What, his hands?
2: Well, he's
0: yeah.
2: playing with his lightsabers in the bathroom, apparently.
0: I don't think he's in the bathroom. And I would really appreciate it if you wouldn't use the expression playing with his lightsaber.
1: That's what they call it.
0: No, they don't. This is a man trying to sell his wares, and I don't appreciate you, Carl, one bit.
1: You're not getting this through TSA, I know that.
0: Oh, no. Oh, no, no, this is not getting through anything.
1: Excuse me, sir.
0: This is also not going to get girls through the door.
1: Well, if you just carry the briefcase without opening it, they'll be like, man, he's important.
0: Yeah.
1: He runs Tatooine.
0: With his lightsaber hilts.
1: Yeah.
0: 35 bucks or 49 bucks. Are you in, Matt Bear?
1: No.
0: Wow.
1: I'll save my money and buy a 3D printer and make my own.
0: There you go.
1: About that.
0: There you go. This man's an artiste, but you're just going to make your own.
1: Well, you're saying he had fungal fingers. So.
0: All we're saying is it just needs a little bit of attention. Right? We don't worry about calluses. He works with his hands. I'm just with the nail. It just needs a buff.
1: Tomorrow on the marketplace, a pedicure and manicure.
0: We should all go get manicures.
1: Okay.
0: Right.
1: Oh, you're speaking to my metro side right there. Yeah.
0: Yeah. I knew exactly what I was speaking to.
1: I'm in.
0: I've seen your shirts.
1: Woo!
0: I know there's a metro side. Of course. Everybody knew there was a metro side. It's the one thing everybody who listens to the show agrees with. Oh, Matt's got a metro side? Oh, yeah. Matt's definitely got a metro side. Which side is that? All the sides. All the sides are Matt's metro side.
1: I'm very manly. Thank you.
0: Yeah. No, you are. Are you wearing a thermal today?
1: Yes.
0: All right.
1: I'm gonna go fix the toilet here in a minute.
0: Are you gonna go? Are you gonna flex for the people watching on camera?
1: Oh man, I strained myself. Well, right now I'm waving my hand in the air left and right.
0: Just are waving. You?
1: Yeah.
0: Are you waving it around like you just don't care?
1: It's the only way to do it.
0: It's the only way to do it. This is listed there on the Facebook Marketplace. 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And if you get this, let us know. Let us know if it was worth the money. Or did you just get a 3D printer and do it on your own, like Matt alleges he's going to do? 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
0: Traffic on the fives, and Matt Bear is in the WIBC Traffic Center. What's going on?
1: Good morning, Tony. Looking at westbound 70 into downtown. This is a four-minute delay. Emerson Avenue to the north split. Crash southeast side, Franklin Road at Fry. On the east side, northbound 465, stop and go from 70 up to east 56th Street for a three-minute delay. North side, northbound 465, stop and go 86th Street up to 865, Macon East, dragging down to Meridian 31. South side, northbound 65, stop and go before Raymond Street up to Washington Street, a four-minute delay because of construction. 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I'm Matt Bear with Traffic on the Fives. Follow us at WIBC Traffic.
0: 47 degrees in the American Standard Cooling Weather Center at the time is 746.
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4: I'm so happy to be here tonight. So glad to be in your wonderful city. And I have a little message for you.
5: I'll get into President Trump's trip to China and the possibility of it being canceled. All because of Iran. Tony Katz, 93 WIBC. Good morning. But first, let's keep it close to home. And this piece from Dave Banger, who I like quite a bit. It's not that we always agree, but I think that as a journalist, I think he was with the Indy Star. And now he does his own thing based in Lafayette.com. I like him. I think he's a legit guy, even when I disagree with him. And he's been writing about the Spencer Deary race, right? So this was against Paula Copenhaver. This was one of the seats targeted regarding redistricting. This is District 23. And he's asking the question, did these crossover votes save Spencer Deary? And this is a story about how Democrats took a Republican ballot and voted for Deary to keep him from being removed in the primary by Republican voters. As of his writing of this, which was just yesterday, it's a 4-vote spread. He's winning by 4 votes. It would be because there were Democrats who, when they walked in to their polling place and you had a choice of which ballot to pick, they picked the Republican ballot over the Democrat ballot to turn the tide of this election. Now, for all of us who went voting in this primary, I walked in. I did show an ID. I appreciate that they checked. Everyone should check ID. And anybody who doesn't believe in voter ID to vote, well, those are people who favor cheating and favor fraud. They're terrible people, and you shouldn't vote for them or anybody they suggest. But there it was. It was a little iPad. And there on the iPad, you could have selected Republican Party or Democrat Party. There were no other options. There wasn't an other. There wasn't, I'm sorry. I thought this was the Weinstein bat mitzvah. There were no other options for anybody. You know, these are the picks. I could have picked the Democrat ballot. It seems that what Democrats did seems, based on the reporting of Dave Banger, is they engaged a good old-fashioned Rush Limbaugh Operation Chaos. Producer Carl, you remember the Operation Chaos?
6: Absolutely, I do.
5: That's what they did. Tell me I'm off base here. They said they're going to jump in. They're going to push in a different direction. They'll grab a Republican ballot. They'll create all sorts of holy heck. This is one of the things Rush was discussing years ago. Rest his soul. And gone too soon. That's what happened. That's what they did. My point to you, as frustrating as this is going to be to you, is don't get angry about it. Ask yourself what you're going to do about it. Barack Obama is very, very famous for the line when people are booing about or talking about a Republican or a Republican position. Don't boo, vote. And the truth is, it's actually the only thing he has ever said that probably makes any sense politically. Because it is about how you channel the disapproval, the disgust, and in some cases, the rage. You're infuriated by these people. What do you do about it? Well, let's start by making sure they don't get power. Don't vote for them in national races. Don't vote for them in local races. Don't vote for them for school board. Show up to your local school board meetings. Remind those progressives that they're not in charge of your kids. That's how you do this. That's how you do this in a civil society. You don't engage in terrorizing. You don't engage in violence. The left does that. I do believe in defending yourself. Buy guns, buy ammo, get trained. Don't be apologizing. Don't be ashamed and do it again tomorrow. But don't get angry when a political process works. Seems to have worked. You should read the piece based in Lafayette.com. Now, it could lead to Hoosiers saying, you know what? You register for a party, that's the ballot you get. We don't allow these things to happen here. That could happen. We should discuss whether or not we want that to be the case. In a primary, of course, general's general. We should discuss whether that should be the case in a primary. Republicans vote for Republican candidates and Democrats vote for Democratic candidates, and independents and libertarians, I guess, are screwed. I don't know how that works. We can discuss it. Don't get angry. Don't get angry when you lose a fight that people you adored pushed for. Matt Barris, traffic.
6: Westbound 70, delayed 4 minutes, Arlington Avenue to the north split. 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I'm Matt Bear on the Fives at WIBC Traffic.
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15: Coming up in 2 minutes on this Monday morning, what's prompted the closure of several labs on the campus of IU Bloomington and what Muncie police are saying about a triple shooting. Those stories after Fox News. 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
16: They could be quarantined in Nebraska up to 42 days.
17: I'm Dave Anthony, Fox News. The 17 Americans and British national who lives here landed early this morning in Omaha after being evacuated from the cruise ship that had a hantavirus outbreak. One tested positive. Another is showing symptoms. But acting CDC Director Jay Bhattacharya tells CNN State of the Union this is not like COVID.
18: And we don't want to treat it like COVID. We don't want to cause a public panic over this. We want to treat it with the hantavirus protocols that we're successful in containing outbreaks in the past.
19: Currently, six states are monitoring people who had recently traveled on the ship. The passengers who disembarked yesterday in the Spanish Canary Islands were sprayed with a disinfectant. They were met with personnel and protective gear.
17: Other passengers being flown to other countries and one from France has symptoms that are worsening. Fox's Alex Hogan also reports.
19: These symptoms could present as fever, muscle aches, headaches, and fatigue, although it can become deadly within about a week with a 35 to 40% mortality rate. Three people have died since the outbreak began.
17: There's still no deal to end the Iran conflict. President Trump rejected a counterproposal.
20: Iran state broadcaster posted

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1: Start this work week Monday morning, 46 degrees. We'll warm up to about 72. Good morning. I'm Ryan Hedrick. Here's what's trending at 8:02. At least 5 weekend shootings were reported across Indianapolis in a 2-day span from Saturday to Sunday that left 2 people dead. IMPD says the latest shooting led to a brief standoff last night and an arrest. Police are also asking for help in solving a killing that happened late Saturday on 10th and Shadeland.
2: These days it's technology. Even if you're 2 blocks away from where something happened, if you could just check your door cameras, because a lot of times you'll get a car driving by or you'll get a person running by that you don't even think is involved at all. But when you put those pieces together with other video that other people have from their doorbell cameras, we can put together a trail.
1: IMPD Captain John Arvin says that person that was shot that died at 10th and Shadeland died at the hospital. An Indianapolis officer who was shot Friday was released from the hospital on Saturday. IMPD Chief Tanya Terry says the shooting is just a reminder of the dangers Indianapolis cops face every single day. A woman is dead after a triple shooting in Muncie Sunday night. 2 men were taken to hospitals, one flown to Indianapolis in really critical condition, the other listed in stable condition. A person was arrested with the help of a retired Muncie police officer who was nearby. Police still don't know what led up to that shooting. Federal activity this morning, and an IU Bloomington lab has closed a biology space. Jake McDaniel reports.
3: The United States Department of Agriculture is working in these 6 rooms. The agency inspects meat, poultry, and egg products and food before it reaches stores and restaurants. IU leaders sent a letter to the school's biology lab saying those rooms will be closed. IU's labs were investigated not long ago because a Chinese postgraduate student smuggled plasmid DNA derived from E. coli. Jake McDaniel, 93 WIBC Mobile News.
1: An employee with the city of Carmel is on administrative leave. Jared Lewis with that story.
4: A spokesperson for the city says an administrator has been placed on leave without pay while there's an investigation into an assault that happened in downtown Indianapolis. A video of the incident was posted on Thursday. It shows a man going up to 2 people after they shouted "Free Palestine" at a large group walking across Massachusetts Avenue and punching one of them in the head at least 7 times. A police report has been filed with the Indianapolis Metropolitan Police Department. Jarrett Lewis, 93 WIBC Mobile News.
1: If you're a Pacers fan, it was tough to watch the NBA draft lottery as the Pacers went without a first-round pick because of statistical odds and just bad luck.
5: Disappointed because this is a great draft. Everybody says, well, why didn't you protect it a lot deeper? Unfortunately, we weren't able to. That was the vig for us to get Zoo.
1: Indiana Pacers president of basketball operations Kevin Pritchard, as for what the fans think.
6: I mean, hopefully we can make the playoffs, win the division, because Zubac is like an elite center. I mean, hopefully this trade will be worth it in the end.
7: We're gonna still get back together. We got Haliburton coming back next year, and we're gonna be all good.
8: They got that first round, you know, could have been an exciting future for them. I think they've got a good shot at it next year still.
1: And this all stems from Ivica Zubac's trade with the L.A. Clippers that sent Ben Mathurin away from Indiana and brought the big center here. I'm Ryan Hedrick on The Level on the Go and at WIBC.com on a Monday morning. Traffic on the fives, 8:05. What's up, Matt Bear?
9: Good morning, Ryan. Looking at westbound 70 at Hendricks County, and that road work is mostly cleared up. The traffic has cleared out as well. Southeast side, southbound 465, stop and go from Washington Street down to I-74. Eastbound 70 slows into the south split from West Street, south side, northbound 65 tight from Raymond Street up to Washington Street. That's a 4-minute delay. East side, northbound 465, stop and go after I-70 up to East 56th Street, a 4-minute delay. Inbound 69, slow 106th Street to 465. On the north side, eastbound 465, stop and go around Michigan Road, and then you're slow over to Meridian 31. 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When you see a Saia truck, that's 100 years of yes in motion. Yes to simpler freight and logistics nationwide and beyond Saia. It's a yes. Visit

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1: Amber Hardwick, Fox 59 meteorologist. What are we feeling today?
2: Well, we're going to have plenty of sunshine today, so it looks awesome out. It'll be comfortable and dry throughout the day. Breeze out of the west-northwest running 6 to 12 miles per hour. High at 71. Mostly clear, cool, and quiet overnight. Temperatures will fall into the lower to mid-40s, taking a low near 46 in Indianapolis with a light breeze out of the east. For tomorrow, several dry hours. There will be added clouds by the late afternoon as temperatures rise near 76 degrees. Rain chances are going to creep back in by tomorrow evening and overnight, and we will have a shower chance into Wednesday morning.
1: That is Amber Hardwick with the story right there, Fox 59. That's where to check her out. Thank you, Amber. 48 degrees in the American Standard Cooling Weather Center. The time is 8:07.

0: So the president is heading to China. Supposed to be there in just a couple days. Wait, is that today? No, 2 days from now. That's it. Tony Katz, 93 WIBC. Good morning. There's a possibility he cancels the trip. There's a large possibility this goes away. This could be a conversation about tariffs. It could be a conversation about rare earth minerals. It could be a conversation you know about Taiwan. And, of course, Iran is going to be the top story. It's supposed to be trade. It's not going to be trade. It's going to be Iran. Now, there's a lot of conversation about the fact that this is not going to work. This trip is not going to create any level of success. As a matter of fact, this trip is wholly and totally unnecessary. Because China has to come out and say, we don't support what the Iranian regime is doing. We absolutely want the strait open, and we're with you in trying to open the strait. Oh, and by the way, we're not going to buy any more of the sanctioned oil, which they've been buying. It's very hard to say we're being, you know, hard on Iran, and we're going to change these things and make it better when it's China that's working to undercut you. And so that's why there's a question of whether or not anything will come out of this. Now, there's another argument to be made, right? Counter, which is maybe you won't come to deals, but at least you're talking, and that's better than not, because you can't not talk to these people. You have to deal with the reality that is China. I think you have to deal with the reality that is China. And while you're talking to them and you're glad-handing and doing all the things and smiling, you are encouraging every single industry to move its production out of China and slowly economically strangle that country until they are quite simply dead. That's exactly what you do. You keep moving in levels of triangulation to keep them from having any levels of opportunity for growth. You take their oil away out of Venezuela. You take their Western Hemisphere connections away out of Cuba. And you take their oil away out of Iran. And then you look at them and say, so are we going to make a deal? Oh, no? Okay, maybe next time. The argument others like to make is that China has us over a barrel. I put forth to you that Americans won't be happy when they no longer are able to buy cheap Chinese goods. But China needs our market. China wants to get paid back on American debt. China wants. Best of luck. While you have a growing citizenry that doesn't have jobs, that was sold the lie of communism, and may get uppity. Now, this is the story out of Russia. Story out of Russia is, everybody knows this war is a farce with Ukraine. It's cost outrageous numbers of lives and an outrageous amount of money. Their life isn't better. It's getting worse. And maybe, just maybe, everybody's had enough of Putin's crap. I'm hoping that that is the case. I want that to be the case. And as for this story out of Carmel, the story, and you heard Ryan Hedrick talking about this, where you've got this employee that's been placed on unpaid leave. He assaulted a guy in downtown Indy because the guy is yelling Free Palestine. Now, yelling Free Palestine is the same thing as yelling Kill Jews. You don't like it, I don't care. It is true. Now, I should say that differently. For the people who don't like it, I don't care. You may not be bothered by the truth at all. I shouldn't be angry with you, and I'm not. But the people who can't accept the fact that yelling Free Palestine, yelling from the river to the sea, that's what they're saying. It is what they're saying. I can't stop people from saying stupid things. I can't stop people from yelling stupid things. And since what they're yelling is Free Palestine, I know what they mean, but there is no Palestine. So let's talk about how unbelievably dumb they are. But that's not the point, is it? Can't walk around punching people. Can't walk around punching people. The problem with this and the video that's out there, I don't see what happened before. Did something happen before? Was there an attack before? Was there another confrontation before? I don't know. You can't just punch people because they yell something you don't like. If you could punch people for yelling something you don't like, you know how many people would beat up Hammer Nigel every single day? Can't do that. Can't do it even if you want to do it. Can't do it. So whatever's going to happen to this guy, Joshua Kirsch, is going to happen. If there's more to the story, we're going to bring it to you here. If you're yelling Free Palestine, chances are you're not somebody I want to know. Probably those people are pretty disgusting people. But doesn't mean you get to hit them. Tony Katz, 93 WIBC. Good morning.
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0: Traffic on the fives. Matt Bear is in the WIBC Traffic Center. What's going on?
4: Yeah, Tony, looking to westbound 70. Stop and go traffic from Emerson Avenue into the north split. South side northbound 65 slow through the construction before Raymond up to Washington. Eastbound 70 stop and go west street to the south split. Inbound 69 a little bit of slow before and after 96. Northbound 465 east side slow after 70 up to Penn Pike. Eastbound 465 stop and go from 865 over to Michigan Road, then a pocket of slow as you make your way out to Meridian 31. Crash East 56th Street at Ralston Avenue. 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I'm Matt Bear with traffic on the fives. Follow us at WIBC Traffic.
0: 47 degrees in the American Standard Cooling Weather Center. The time is 8:15.
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0: We discussed Lily, Eli Lilly. You've seen pictures. More than $20 billion of investment into the state of Indiana since 2020. Another $4.5 billion into the Leap District. Tony Katz, 93 WIBC. Good morning. Good to be with you. And I said, clearly, the Indiana wouldn't be the same without Lily. I mean, just the Lily Foundation alone. But even with that, you take a look at $20-plus billion worth of investment, you realize it should have been more. And they would be a lot more celebrated if Leap hadn't been so poorly rolled out as it was, as an insult to not only Boone County, but to a lot of Hoosiers. Gary Dick joins me right now from InsideIndianaBusiness.com on the Twitter X, at IIB. And, you know, it is, it is an absolutely huge amount of money. But I would argue that amongst the people, amongst the populace, Lily still has a reputational issue for how Leap was rolled out. Talk about the investment and talk about whether or not Lily thinks they've got up any level of PR issue.
1: Yeah, I think a couple of things on that, Tony. Number one, the investment, as you suggest, is massive. I mean, it really is. You mentioned $20 billion since 2020 has been invested here in Indiana alone, $18 billion at the Leap District, which is becoming one of the world's largest and most intentionally pharmaceutical campus. Really will be transformational for that area. Actually, Tony, yesterday, Lilly celebrated its 150th birthday. So a little trivia for you there, 150 years old. But the Leap District, you know, it certainly has been a center of controversy for a number of reasons. Among them, concerns about water and energy usage, those types of things, which I think, been a number of studies done that have, in some quarters, alleviated concerns about that, at least for the time being. So, you know, the rollout, you can argue and go back and forth on that. And certainly there are people in Boone County specifically close to that project that are not pleased with it. But it is becoming and will become really a global life sciences hub for Indiana.
0: I can understand the future, right? And I'm not opposed to it. This is really a conversation about growth versus no growth. And we do have people in Indiana. We do have Hoosiers who are not in favor of the growth, but this is a project that was started under Holcomb, but you could argue thought process was even started maybe in the early days of Holcomb first term or even before that. What is the plan now? When you take a look at what Leap is doing, you talk about it being, you know, on a world stage. Is this now providing other opportunities to do a Leap-like thing in the Muncie area, to do a Leap-like thing north of Fort Wayne or down in Jeffersonville? Is there any desire, any appetite from anyone anywhere to emulate this project?
1: Yeah, it's a great question, Tony. And I think initially that was the plan. The whole idea for Leap came from Indiana's inability to attract mega projects because they didn't have the land assembled to do it. And so the concept or the idea was to put together these large parcels of land that could attract major investments. The Intel investment that went to Ohio, I think, was kind of the impetus for this. There is an area up in the South Bend area that is kind of emulated after the Leap idea. I don't think there's an appetite, certainly in the current administration, to follow this type of model. However, as you look at these big projects, that's what many are looking for. These big mega projects are looking for large parcels of land that can be assembled or put together on a rather quick basis. So, but in terms of additional investment, again, transformational for that central Indiana, but in particular Boone County in that area, because you look at the Leap Lilly investment, and then on top of that, Meta is investing $10 billion in a data center project there as well. But the vendors and suppliers and ancillary businesses that will pop up in that vicinity, in that area, stretching out a number of miles, are going to be substantial, not to mention the connection between that Lilly campus and the Purdue campus in West Lafayette and back down to 16 Tech as well.
0: And it's always those tertiary businesses. It's always the things that grow around it. That's how you know whether or not something is success, in my view. Talking to Gary Dick, InsideIndianaBusiness.com on the Twitter X at IIB. Let's bring it over to college sports. Big Ten crosses $1 billion in revenue. Of course, we host so much of what the Big Ten does right here in Indianapolis. To what extent is Indy a player in making that happen, and what does it mean for our Big Ten schools?
1: Yeah, a number of things on that, Tony. As you mentioned, the Big Ten joins the SEC with $1 billion plus in revenue. That means even bigger distributions, bigger payouts for Big Ten conference schools. I think the number is $60 to $80 million annually that goes into the coffers of athletic departments and schools around the Big Ten. The Big Ten, obviously, there's a media rights arms race, if you will, more and more money being thrown at these TV deals that go to the conferences. It will affect, obviously, schools like Purdue and IU. It's a different landscape competitively, not just regarding NIL and the athletes, but as you look at the competition for Big Ten tournaments, events. Indianapolis, I think objectively you could say, is a king when it comes to hosting these kinds of events. But the competition, as the Big Ten Conference has expanded to the West with UCLA and USC and Washington, et cetera, the Big Ten basketball tournament is going to be held in Las Vegas, believe it or not, in a couple of years. So the competition for these events is very intense, and it's not going to cease anytime soon.
0: Yeah, just so we're clear, I'm putting down my marker now. The Big Ten will regret it. Big Ten will regret it. Look, Vegas is fun, don't get me wrong, but Vegas has gotten way too expensive. A bottle of water is $7. Everything is an extra charge here, there, and everywhere. I attend usually the large cigar show, the Premium Cigar Association trade show, which was forever in Vegas, and it was the last couple of years it's been in New Orleans. And people were excited about it going to New Orleans because it's a less expensive city, and they're tired of what Vegas is charging. I have been desperate for the convention center to allow us to do it here, but they won't allow the cigar smoking indoors. They're nuts. This is the perfect city for this cigar convention and the thousands of retailers that show up. Midwest, easy to get to. All of them spenders. All of them spenders. Yeah. They just don't want to have to be abused. And when people start going to Vegas for something like this, if there are three other events, hotel rooms are going to be impossible. The restaurants are going to be impossible. They're going to spend way too much money, and they're going to come back. Going to Vegas is a mistake when you have Indianapolis right here. The question, Gary Dick, is can you help me convince the convention center to allow cigar smoking for a three-day event?
1: I like it, Tony. I like you put together a nice argument. I mean, you really do. I do like that, and I don't disagree with it. I don't disagree with what you said about Vegas as well, because you look at the vibe, the atmosphere of the Big Ten basketball or football championship as well. There are a lot of families that come to those events, and it's a whole weekend event. I think it's going to be Las Vegas is a great big event town and an entertainment town. But it's a different kind of vibe, I think. It'll be interesting to see how it plays out.
0: It's way different. The answer is no, it doesn't work. This is better. This is way better. Much better. Tremendously better. Also, if I could get some help bringing that cigar conference here, that'd be great. Thank you. Thank you very much.
1: Gary Dick. Duly noted.
0: InsideIndianaBusiness.com. I appreciate it. Matt Bear has got traffic on the fives. What's up, Matthew?
2: Yeah, Tony, looking at westbound 70s time ago. Sherman Drive into the north split delay 2 minutes. South side construction delay before Raymond Street up to Washington on northbound. That's going to be a 2-minute delay. Crash just over the Hancock County line. And this is at US 52 to the east of Carroll Road 800. And it looks like it's affecting both directions here at the moment. Eastbound 465 on the north side. 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I'm Matt Baer with traffic on the fives. 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
5: 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The 110th running of the Indianapolis 500 presented by Gamebridge. And we have got the tickets. Two tickets to the 110th running of the fourth caller. Number 4-317-239-9393. You get the tickets to the Indianapolis 500. I've got two tickets. You can get the two tickets. 317-239-9393. The fourth caller is going to the Indianapolis 500 presented by Gamebridge. And of course, heard right here, starting at 6 a.m. with the pre-race and then the greatest race call in all of sports will happen starting at 11, and they'll bring you right into the race right here on 93.1 FM WIBC. 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
10: He won't be there for long. Clear radar in downtown Indianapolis, and we're at 50 degrees this morning. We'll warm steadily to 71. Good Monday morning. I'm Ryan Hedrick. Here's what's trending at 8:31. President Trump will be in China on Wednesday to meet with President Xi Jinping in Beijing. He's scheduled to be in the country for 2 days.
11: But in that short period of time, the White House is hoping to show a lot of progress on a number of different fronts. Iran is likely to dominate the agenda as China has both political and economic interests in the Middle East. As the Wall Street Journal points out, President Xi also wants the fighting to stop as Middle East turmoil restricts China's oil supply and shrinks the country's ability to buy Chinese goods.
10: Fox's Mark Meredith, the two leaders are also expected to discuss trade and tariffs. Several CEOs will be invited with President Trump to meet with Xi Jinping in China. President Trump is also hosting a maternal health care event at the White House today, one day after his administration launched moms.gov, a site offering resources for expectant mothers. Later on in the day, he'll welcome the national champion IU Hoosier football team. After President Trump criticized leaders in Tehran over the weekend for rejecting the latest U.S. peace proposal, gas prices may increase. That's according to Patrick DeHaan at Gas Buddy.
12: This coming week, we'll likely see a bit of a jump in many states across the country. The national average could reach a new multi-year high. It could jump to $4.65 a gallon in the next few days.
10: DeHaan says diesel in the Great Lakes region is running anywhere from $6 to $7 a gallon this morning, which increases shipping costs for you, like food and deliveries from Amazon, things of that nature. The Hoosier gas average for regular unleaded, if you're driving a regular car this morning, 435. The national average is 452. Several passengers from a cruise ship dealing with hantavirus outbreak are now back in the U.S. as the number of cases rise.
13: A French traveler and American have tested positive. Another American currently has mild symptoms. As of this morning, the 17 Americans are back on U.S. soil. Two of them traveled in the plane's biocontainment unit. The passengers will be transported to the National Quarantine Unit at the University of Nebraska Medical Center, and each individual will undergo clinical assessments. They will receive care based on their conditions. That's according to the Department of Health and Human Services.
10: Fox's Alex Hogan reporting. A new Indianapolis 500 exhibit opens Sunday at the Evansville Museum of Arts, History, and Science. The exhibit, called 500 Miles to Go, features a 1953 Kuzma race car on loan from the Indianapolis Motor Speedway Museum, along with helmets, uniforms, and other memorabilia in the race's history. Sports on WIBC at 8:34. The Indiana Pacers president of basketball operations apologized Sunday after a disappointing NBA draft lottery where the team learned it wouldn't have a first-round pick in this year's draft because the selection was previously traded to the LA Clippers.
14: My heart was beating like it was game seven. And to those people, I'm sorry. I can promise you at the end of the day, we're going to be an organization that figures it out. We're very resourceful. Our future still looks good.
10: And the Pacers finished the season at 19-63, which gave them the second-to-worst record in the NBA. They ended up just two games ahead of the Washington Wizards, who have the first pick in this year's draft. The first day of practice for Indy 500 is tomorrow. Gates open at 10. Qualifying for the greatest spectacle in racing is set for this weekend. And the Indiana Fever head out west for their first road trip of the season, taking on the LA Sparks Wednesday after losing Saturday to the Dallas Wings at home. Sports brought to you by Ball State Athletics. I'm Ryan Hedrick on the Level on the Go and at WIBC.com at 8:35. Traffic on the fives. What you watching, Matt Bear?
15: What's happening? Grind, looking at the south side, northbound 65 stop and go from Raymond Street up to Washington. Inbound 70, delayed 5 minutes, Emerson Avenue into the north split. East side, northbound 465, slow after 70 up to Penn Pike. Pike Township, northbound 65 slow from West 71st up to 86. North side, eastbound 465 stop and go from Michigan Road to Meridian Street, a 5 minute delay. 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I'm Matt Bear with Traffic on the Fives. 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
5: 48 degrees in the American Standard Cooling Weather Center. The time is 8:36.
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3: Dow futures are down 36 and NASDAQ futures are down 39. Tony Katz, 93 WIBC, good morning. Good to be with you. You've got oil back up $97.98 a barrel on the West Texas crude. Brent crude over 100 again at 104. This because the president said, I don't know what the Iranians are thinking with their response to our deal, but forget that. The Iranians want reparations. They want to get paid for getting their butts kicked. It's classic. It's classic for them. There's no deal to be made. We've said it before. We'll say it again. I think the president is saying it. We're just now wasting time. Are we wasting time for the president to be in China to engage in more attacks? Is this to be able to look Xi Jinping in the eye and say, we're going to ruin these people and you're never going to get any oil. So what do you want to do? Although they shouldn't be getting the oil anyway because they're getting the sanctioned oil. We will see if this trip even takes place. Remember, it's on until it's not. The president is supposed to be in China on the 13th. 10-year treasury at 4.386. That still is in that number. That number has not really gone away. Since the war began, we were under 4% before the war began. And that is, of course, going to keep houses from selling. And this is the selling season. Gold, spot price, we are at $4,696 an ounce on the gold. That is down. Silver is at $83 an ounce. So that went up last week and is still staying right where it is. Bitcoin, $81,124. We don't lie to each other. We know what's going on. We know this is going to increase the costs here, there, and everywhere, and we know that we're going to start feeling it. What we don't know is when this is going to end. And there could be something else said by Trump today that brings these prices down. And yet, I still remind that when we take a look at data, even these oil prices, even these gas prices, because that's what people would go to first, it isn't having this radical effect on the midterms, something that you would think would happen. As a matter of fact, there's a very interesting bit of data from the Cook Political Report. The Cook Political Report shows the numbers for Democrats and Republicans in the House race. So this is the House race for 2026. According to Cook Political, solid Democrat is 185. Likely Democrat is 11. And leans Democrat is 12, right? That gives you 208 seats. For Republicans, you've got 187 solid, you have 17 likely, and you have 5 lean. That's 209. I did the math, right? That's 209. That puts 18 seats as toss-up. We don't know what's going to happen. That does not scream Democrats own this thing. You mean oil prices can be over $4 a gallon and Democrats don't own this thing? We could be at war and Democrats don't own this thing? That's insane. I'm starting to think that more and more of this reporting, I shouldn't say starting to think, I do think, this reporting about Democrats being out of control, the Democrats being in disarray, what we have heard from young Democrats in Wisconsin, how angry they are about the redistricting in Virginia, where they have lost that court battle and they are losing the fight because of this decision by the Supreme Court, Louisiana v. Calais versus Calais. They're in a bad spot. And they are lashing out in large, large ways. Now, please don't count them out. They are devious. Devious, especially when you hear about what they're trying to do in Virginia. I'll have that story on Tony Katz today at noon. But with everything going on, the numbers still put Republicans well into the thick of things. Well into the thick of things. Interesting. Tony Katz at 93 WIBC. Good morning.
4: Sunshine, storms, tornadoes, maybe snow. Sometimes all in the same week. Ah, spring in Indiana. Good news. The Weather Authority just arrived.
5: Storms begin to develop off towards the west. They're going to ride in for the evening rush hour.
4: The entire Fox 59 team are now part of 93 WIPC. With Indiana's most accurate forecast. When Indiana's weather is anything but predictable. The Weather Authority. Now on 93 WIPC. Stay in the know while you're on the go.
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3: 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Matt Bear is in the WIBC Traffic Center. What's happening?
12: All right, Tony, up in Pike Township, northbound 65 slows down, 465 up to West 86th Street. Eastbound 465 stop and go from Michigan Road over to Meridian, delayed 3 minutes. We have a vehicle fire in Hancock County. This is eastbound 70, County Road 200 West. Two right lanes are blocked. Traffic stop for about a mile. East side, westbound 70, slow Sherman Drive to the north. Split for a two-minute delay. 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I'm Matt Bear with Traffic on the Fives. 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
3: Oh, I may have invented a whole ad campaign that is not Sullivan approved. 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They should just have like Denny just like hiding in one of the grills.
12: He might actually be lost in a grill, so you'd be doing him a favor.
3: You know? Yeah. All right. He could have gotten well absorbed into the pellets.
12: I've seen stranger things.
3: That's Denny Smith. Mm-hmm. He is very bendy. What?
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3: Oh, okay.
12: I'm just a traffic guy.
3: As long as you don't know. Oh, now you're just a traffic guy.
12: That's all I know.
3: I gotcha. I see how this works, Kitten.
12: Rolling.
3: All right. 51 degrees in the American Standard Cooling Weather Center. 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

0: think we have to get to the place where we inform producer Carl that I have no capacity of keeping any of these things in my skull.
1: This is your third go around on this one.
0: I have no idea. I still don't know what it is.
1: Why don't you have it as a ringtone now?
0: Because I love myself. Tony Katz, 93 WIBC. Good morning. That is producer Carl behind the board. Matt Bears in the WIBC Traffic Center. Ryan Hedrick in the newsroom. It's time to play America's favorite game. What the heck is that television theme song? Here is how we play our game. Producer Carl has selected a television theme song from yesteryear. I have to guess what it is. Being Monday, it is Redemption Monday, which means I've gotten this one wrong before.
1: Many times.
0: And now it's my many times. Your mother many times. And so this is my chance to redeem myself. I am allowed to use the chat room for help over there. YouTube, we live stream. 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It has been growing in the morning, and it's good to see everybody here. We could also phone a friend, and Matt Bear is the only, it's like the red phone on your desk if you were there in the White House, and it calls the Kremlin. And my Kremlin is Matt Bear right there. So let's do that. Let's phone a friend first. Matt Bear, what is this television theme song?
2: That's the Rifleman, Tony.
0: Nicely done. Well played, well played. This is, and by the way, the chat room does have it right because they remember, and I've said this one before, and eventually it'll be right. This is Mrs. Columbo.
1: But you don't get credit because you used the chat room on this
0: one. No, I had it. How dare you?
1: No redemption.
0: He just makes up the rules as he goes along. Carl is exactly what happens if you make Hakeem Jeffries Speaker of the House. Power hungry. He just makes it up as he goes. He doesn't care.
1: How could you redeem yourself if you let others do it for you?
0: I didn't let others do it for me. I said they had it right.
1: Yeah, but they always get it right because they have no lives.
0: Wow! Turn off the music! Throwing shade at the chat?
1: How do they know every single TV show? How do they know Mrs. Columbo?
0: It's because they don't have a life, man. What's wrong with you? But don't throw shade at them. Don't be throwing shade at the kittens. Dear Lord, the numbers are growing and everything is going great. You're like, you know what? Let me just pull down my pants and just write all over these people. Here comes producer Carl.
1: All right, I'll give this to the chat room.
3: You've been redeemed.
0: Wow. You know what happened to the last morning show producer who got uppity with the chat room?
1: Oh, no.
0: Yeah, ask Allison. That's your punishment. That's your punishment, 3 to 7 p.m.
2: Carl's been challenged to a fight in the chat room.
0: Who got challenged?
2: Carl did to a fight.
0: Carl did get challenged to a fight in the chat room.
2: Yeah.
0: That's... Now it's looking like the internet.
2: And he's buying lunch.
0: No, shit.
2: And yeah.
0: Let me tell you, I was at the Mecum auction this weekend on Mother's Day. The kids wanted to go, and the wife was like, I like the cars, let's go. And I didn't get to bid on anything. I tried Saturday. There was a 1973 Cougar convertible, Mercury Cougar convertible, and I sat in it. It was excellent. And it got to a price very quickly. I'm like, nah, I knew it needed just a little bit of work. And the whole thing wasn't going to make sense after that. Because if there was a larger problem, it was just going to be silly. So I did pass on it. The car was exceptional. But I ran into Casey Daniels. We shot a little video, just proof of life that I'm actually real, even though I don't show up to the studio, which I'm starting to think might annoy some people. And let me just get this out of the way now so it can be never said again. I don't care. How was that, Carl? Was that diplomatic? Was that
1: Casey can respond to you?
0: Is Casey there?
1: Yeah,
0: always. Casey Daniels, ladies and gentlemen,
4: always here. I live here.
0: Stop it! I saw you out and about, just palling around with Dana Mecum.
4: I know,
0: sipping champagne with strawberries and looking at cards saying 1.4 million.
4: No problem.
0: Silliness.
4: No problem.
0: Show me the $5 million vehicles. Be gone, peasants. People want to shake your hand. You're like, oh, no. Maybe Nigel will shake your hand. Not I.
4: Did you see that $17 million Ferrari?
0: See it. It's in the garage.
4: Oh, so stole it is, I think, the word you're looking for.
0: Well, hey, listen, I make real radio money. Mm-hmm. So, no, yeah, I did not buy a $17 million Ferrari. But they have some beautiful stuff, but she was there. And I noticed that Casey had the media badge, but I only had the guest badge.
4: That's true.
0: It's science.
4: I thought you were big time, Tony Katz.
0: I have a bidder badge. Like, I could bid, so I'm that kind of big time. They'll happily take my money, but there's no respect.
4: Yeah.
0: None.
4: Yeah.
0: And who told you I was big time?
4: You.
0: Ha! That's nonsense. What are you working on today? What is the lead story for Casey Daniels and the Daniels gang?
4: Totally unacceptable. You know what I'm talking about.
0: Yeah.
4: What Donald Trump said to Iran. Also got a lot of basketball stuff in the news. People just hating on Caitlin Clark for showing up at the Morgan Wallen concert.
0: What was wrong with showing up at the Morgan Wallen concert?
4: I don't know. It's where we're going to talk about it.
0: Okay.
4: Yeah.
0: So tune in at 9
4: to
0: Casey Daniels and the Daniels gang.
4: It was wonderful seeing you, by the way.
0: Was it?
4: Most importantly about the whole thing, I met your wife, which was nice. She does exist. Somebody actually married you.
0: Wow. Wow. There's a...
4: She was lovely.
0: There's Casey Daniels, everybody.
4: Good morning.
0: Friend to all, Casey Daniels. Super pleasant. Matt Bear, you have 4 seconds for traffic.
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23: They'll be quarantined in Nebraska.
24: I'm Dave Anthony, Fox News. The 18 passengers from the cruise ship stricken by a hantavirus outbreak flown by the U.S. government to a special facility. They landed early this morning. One tested positive and will be in a core biocontainment unit. Another is showing mild symptoms. Other passengers being flown to other countries.
25: A French woman evacuated from the cruise ship hit by hantavirus is in the hospital, her health worsening, and tests confirm she has contracted the respiratory disease. Three passengers on the MV Hondius have died as a result of hantavirus. The ships docked in the Spanish island of Tenerife. Passengers were escorted ashore by staff in full body protective gear and breathing masks. The World Health Organization says the risk to public health is low.
24: Fox's Jonathan Savage. There's another outbreak on another cruise ship. The not nearly as deadly norovirus. The Caribbean Princess docked this morning at Port Canaveral in Florida with 115 passengers and crew infected. The norovirus-stricken ship will be cleaned and disinfected. There's no deal with Iran to end the conflict. President Trump called totally unacceptable Iran's counterproposal. And Israeli Prime Minister Benjamin Netanyahu tells CBS 60 Minutes.
26: It's not over because there's still nuclear material, enriched uranium that has to be taken out of Iran. There's still enrichment sites that have to be dismantled.
24: Fox's Trey Yingston, Tel Aviv.
27: The Wall Street Journal reports that the latest Iranian response doesn't resolve the U.S. demand for commitments in advance on the fate of Iran's nuclear program and its stockpile of highly enriched uranium. Nuclear issues would be negotiated over the next 30 days, they said. Iran proposes to have some of its highly enriched uranium

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1: Zav and went up to the two people after they supposedly shouted Free Palestine. A police report of the incident was filed with IMPD. A spokesperson for the city of Carmel says it is committed to a thorough and impartial review of the matter. Jarrett Lewis, 93 WIBC Mobile News.
2: 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Good morning, Matt Bear.
3: Good morning, Jake. Looking at northbound 65 on the northwest side, stop and go from 465 up to 71st, a 3-minute delay. South side, northbound 65 slow from Raymond up to Washington Street, delayed 5 minutes. 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I'm Matt Bear with traffic on the fives. Follow us at WIBC Traffic.

0: Iran is proposing an end to the fighting and a gradual reopening of the Strait of Hormuz. The U.S. must lift its blockade of Iranian ports, say the Iranians. Nuclear issues to be negotiated over the next 30 days, another stipulation. Also, Iran proposing to have some of its highly enriched uranium diluted, the rest transferred to a third country, and also Iran willing to suspend enrichment of uranium, but for a shorter period than the 20-year moratorium being proposed by the administration. And it'll be interesting to see what reaction will get to these points by the administration. But
1: so the reaction that we got by the administration was that it was totally unacceptable. So Iran said they want to end the fighting and a gradual reopening of the Strait of Hormuz. U.S. must lift its blockade of Iranian ports. Nuclear issues to be negotiated over the next 30 days. Iran willing to suspend uranium enrichment, but for a shorter period than the 20-year moratorium that the Trump administration is proposing. And, well, the response to it is that it is totally unacceptable. Trump's approach is peace through strength, reject weak deals, apply pressure, force concessions later. And a lot of people would say this is very reminiscent of Ronald Reagan refusing to go soft on the Soviets during the 80s. It's very much like dad pulling the car over on a road trip, and suddenly everybody in the car remembers how to behave.
2: Yeah, the funny part here is Iran thinks they have leverage in this. Like, what point of leverage or strength does Iran think they're negotiating from here?
1: You're listening to Casey and Jim. Good morning. Thank you so much for being here. Coming up this morning, the Pacers entered the NBA draft lottery with the second best odds.
3: The fourth pick in the NBA draft goes to the Chicago Bulls.
1: Uh-oh. So the Indiana Pacers, they were hoping for a top four selection in the NBA draft, and they missed getting there by one spot.
2: Yeah, this was a pretty big gamble, and we'll talk a little bit about it later, but the headline is the Pacers will not have a first-round draft pick at all in this upcoming NBA draft, and that stings, because they could have had a really, really good draft pick, because they were so bad last year. That's the way it works. You stink, you get a better draft pick. Turns out they stink, they get no draft pick.
1: You've also got Caitlin Clark. She started the Fever season, although

0: So the first night of his concert, Morgan Wallen didn't walk out with anybody on stage, and people were a little disappointed. Second night, he walks out with Caitlin Clark, and then everybody has an issue with that.
1: Yeah, this is what Morgan Wallen does. When he performs these concerts, there's this camera backstage, and it kind of shows him walking out of his dressing room and going through the concourse and leading his way to the stage to perform. And no matter what city he's in, he usually takes a couple celebrities from that city, usually athletes, and they walk with him. Last time he was in Indianapolis, he walked out with Tyrese Halliburton and Pat McAfee, and then this time he walked out with Caitlin Clark, and of course, because it was Caitlin Clark, everybody lost their minds.
0: Yep. For some reason, everybody likes to pick on her. So let's go back with what's going on with Iran. You know, when I ran into Tony Katz over the weekend at the Meekum auction, I asked him, I said, so what's going to be your lead story? And he was like, oh, I don't know, ceasefire, no ceasefire, war with Iran, no war with Iran. And we kind of joked that, yeah, it's like flip a coin and we'll see where it ends, because it seems like things are changing every other day. Now you've got Iran responding with this peace proposal, and I use proposal in air quotes, and Donald Trump coming back saying totally unacceptable, and they will be laughing no longer. It seems like they feel like they can drag this out and get what they want. And it's probably because they're used to the Obama era diplomacy that taught them that, you know, they can have whatever they want.
1: Well,
0: you don't like us? Okay, we're going to send you a bunch of money.
1: Casey, you're exactly right about that, but it goes even farther back than Obama's diplomacy, because George W. Bush was guilty of this too, and you know, all the way back to the late 70s. And Iran is using the same playbook that they did on Obama and previous presidents, which is drag out negotiations. You get a little bit of relief, so you take a little bit of something. You get to keep all your infrastructure, whether that's your nuclear infrastructure, your ability to build missiles and drones, and then you just kind of wait things out for the next administration, and hopefully it'll be easier to deal with them. And they played Obama like a fiddle. They got him to sign that stupid agreement way back when, and then Trump comes into office. He looks at it and goes, this is a terrible deal. We got to get out of this thing right now. But Iran is now trying to do that same thing to Obama, to Donald Trump. Drag the negotiations out, stall at every opportunity, get a little bit of relief, tell people you're going to do something, and then wait for the next administration to come in. Keep in mind, this is really fresh here too, because Bill Clinton tried this exact same thing with North Korea in the 90s, and it really screwed the entire world, because everybody lauded. 1994, signed this historic agreement with North Korea, and North Korea has said they're not going to develop nuclear weapons, and Bill Clinton is hailed as a diplomatic champion. Oh my gosh, we're so lucky that Bill Clinton is our president. He just stopped North Korea from getting a nuclear weapon, and we signed this treaty in 1994, and you know what North Korea did right after that? They gave the world the finger and developed a nuclear weapon anyway. And so that is really got to be in the back of Trump's mind here, and that's what he's thinking about, that disastrous 1994 deal with North Korea, where we went into it as a good faith negotiator. We're the United States of America. Our word means something. When we sign a treaty, we honor it. But we were dealing with a bad actor in North Korea, and they didn't honor it. And we can't expect Iran to honor any sort of agreement or deal that they put forward. We got stung in the mid-90s. We're not going to get stung here, and this is why Trump is saying, look, you're going to do all of these things. We're not settling for half measures here. And what you just proposed back to us this morning, Iran, that's not going to cut it. So go home and try again.
0: Yeah. So he told the regime to kick rocks, pretty much, after they responded refusing to rip apart their nuclear facilities. He said it was totally unacceptable, and thank you for your attention to this matter.
2: Other presidents should have done this. 47 years they've been toying with these stupid people, in many cases stupid people. This should have been done by Obama. He went the other way. He was giving them cash. He sent plane loads of Boeing 757, took the seats out, and put green cash, $1.7 billion in the plane. Every bank in Virginia, D.C., and Maryland was stripped of their cash. They took out all the cash from the banks. They put it into a plane, a Boeing 757 packed with cash, and they flew it to Iran, and they let these guys just, I don't know what the hell they did with it, but they took it and then gave them billions and billions of dollars and bribed them, basically, to be friends. And after giving them tens of billions of dollars, they screwed Obama, okay? That's not the way we play. No, we do it the old-fashioned way. And they should wave. They're very proud. Maybe you won't see a white flag, but essentially that's already what they are.
0: So that's what they're used to, right? The Obama way of diplomacy. Oh, okay, you don't like this agreement? Okay, well, we'll just give you some money. And this tougher response, it's meant to reverse that perception entirely. If you give in to these concessions too early, it's only going to encourage more demands later.
1: Well, and keep in mind, too, you know, Donald Trump, when he speaks, it can kind of seem like he's speaking to Iran. When he sits here and says, hey, you know, this deal is totally unacceptable, you look at that and on its face value, you're like, oh, he's talking to Iran. Well, yes, but he's also talking to everybody else, too. He's talking to China, and he's talking to Russia, and he's talking to the other Gulf states, and he's talking to Israel and the U.S. voters and any future adversary. Look, we're not going to do the same thing we did with North Korea in 1994. And by the way, very similar. You know, North Koreans were starving. I mean, they literally had a famine ravaging their country. And part of the deal for getting aid from the rest of the world, this humanitarian aid, was the agreement that you're not going to develop a nuclear weapon. And we all know how that went down. They took the aid and then they went ahead and developed a nuclear weapon. And then in 2015, Obama did this deal with Iran, and Iran said, sure, we're not going to do anything about that, despite the fact that they continued to enrich uranium for military and nuclear weapons. And then they took all of our money too and gave us the finger. And Trump's like, look, this is, you are, we've seen this play out twice just recently on the world stage. We're not going to let it play out a third time. We're going to do this the right way, no matter what it takes.
0: So I don't know if you caught this, but Maria Bartiromo from Fox Business, she got into an argument with Ro Khanna because he's saying that there's only been one president who has delivered in regards to Iran, and that was Barack Obama.
3: It doesn't change the fact that 10 presidents before President Trump all said the same thing. Iran cannot have a nuclear weapon. They are the leading state sponsor of terrorism. They cannot have a nuclear
4: and
3: weapon.
4: One and president not delivered, one of them, and that was Barack
3: not,
4: Obama.
3: No, that's not true. Not one
4: Barack
3: of them
4: Obama
3: did
4: is the only one who delivered.
3: Congressman, you're talking fantasy.
4: 97%
3: Obama
4: out.
3: Obama did nothing about it. You're talking fantasy. Obama did nothing about
4: not true.
3: It. Other than send money to
4: Obama
3: the Iranians.
4: Obama got the whole world. He didn't send money to them. That's just factually false. He unfroze Iranian assets, but he had the whole world behind us. How many countries do we have behind us now? Obama had Russia, China, Canada, UK, France, the whole world on board, and they lost 97%.
3: Congressman, now you lost me. Saying Obama had Russia and China in their corner. I think you know better than most that Russia and China are not in our corner.
0: She can do nothing but just laugh at that response because it's absolutely ridiculous.
1: Well, go through the list here of why that Obama-Iran deal was so terrible. For starters, it was temporary. It was only 10 years long, and then it was going to sunset, and then you'd have to renegotiate the whole thing over again. It didn't cover any missiles or their regional proxies, the Houthis and Hezbollah and Hamas. It gave Iran sanction relief. There were not solid verification procedures during it. It didn't require Iran to dismantle its nuclear capabilities completely. It actually strengthened Iran diplomatically. There were a lot of problems with that deal from Obama with Iran in 2015. The worst of it being that Iran kept developing their nuclear weapons program. That was the whole reason for all of this. That's what it all
0: and
1: comes down to.
0: And we paid for it.
1: And then we let the sanctions lapse on them, and they got truckloads of cash, actually, as Trump described it, plane loads of cash from
0: Palace.
1: The United States.
0: Cool.
1: And they just kept developing their nuclear weapons program.
0: And keep in mind, all of it without congressional approval, taking those pallets of cash, who most likely were also funding Hamas and Hezbollah and the Houthis as well. So
1: yeah.
0: It wasn't just the weapons that they were building. They were funding terror in the region with the money that we sent them.
1: Yeah, this idea from Ro Khanna that, you know, we had this incredible deal. Thank goodness for Barack Obama, because we had this spectacular deal from Iran. That was a crappy deal that we had with Iran.
0: You're listening to Casey and Jim. 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
0: Get in, loser. We're buying Spirit.
22: Okay.
0: That's what one guy said. So Spirit Airlines, the budget-friendly carrier that everybody loved to hate, you know, they went out of business after they failed to secure a bailout. Of course, the results, airfare prices starting to rise, jet fuel prices starting to rise. But one guy decided that he would like to buy Spirit Airlines. And a viral internet campaign popped up called Get In Loser, We're Buying Spirit.
24: What's up, everyone? Hunter Peterson here, potential future CEO of Spirit Airlines here, and I cannot believe I am saying this. We have the legal fund. We now have the opportunity to try and buy Spirit Airlines. There's no guarantee any of this is going to work. We're going to give it our very best shot. But we are now one step closer to all of us owning Spirit 2.0. Mm-hmm. Let's do this. You, me, all of us. Let's do this.
0: So the idea started out on TikTok and then it spread online to all the other platforms. The ban is basically regular people going to pool their money together, buy the remains of Spirit Airlines and relaunch it as a publicly owned airline. And that was a guy who says, well, they've got the legal fund part of it. What they're missing now is, oh, I don't know, the aircraft, the pilots, FAA approval, insurance.
1: Yeah. Oh, and the other part is, owning an airline is a terrible business. Like, if you go back to, like, the 80s and look at airline profits and losses over the last four decades, what an awful business to be in. Barely anybody makes any money in airlines. Or if you make a lot of money one year, you lose a ton of money the next year. What I find fascinating about this is for years now, Spirit Airlines has been, they've been the butt of the airline jokes. I mean, everybody loved to make fun of them. And rightly so. I mean, they nickel and dimed you on anything. You'd pay for carry on bags, pay for check bags, pay to select your seat. At Spirit Airlines, if you wanted to print out your boarding pass at the airport at like a little Spirit kiosk, they charged you to print out your boarding pass. So I get it. Spirit, and then tons of viral videos of usually Spirit Airline customers getting into fist fights at the gate and all this. And so Spirit Airlines, the butt of the airline world for a decade now. And now all of a sudden people are upset that they're gone. They're like, wait a minute.
0: Wait.
1: Well, you, come on back. We need those cheap $150 flights to Las Vegas.
0: Right.
1: I can't
0: What's
1: believe
0: gonna
1: this.
0: Replace Spirit Airlines?
1: So much so that now you've got a guy that says, get in, loser. We're buying Spirit Airlines and is trying to crowdfund some concept to bring them back. It's what we love doing in this country. We love building you up and then tearing you down and then building you back up again. That's where we are in the arc of the Spirit Airlines business. We're at the process where now people are trying to build it back up again.
0: Well, it's either the dumbest idea ever or it's peak American capitalism. So why did this story go viral? Well, obviously, there's a little bit of nostalgia there for cheap travel as gas prices are rising. We all would like some cheaper travel in any, whether it's your car or whether you're flying. You've also got a lot of people angry at the corporate consolidation and the meme culture, of course, is also driving this. But Spirit collapsed for some real reasons, like the high fuel prices, they had a lot of debt, competition, rising labor costs. Those things aren't going to go away, even if it is crowdfunded.
1: Yeah, and I saw there, so this has kind of turned into a trend. It wasn't just this guy. There were a lot of other media, you know, videos on social media over the weekend talking about, hey, how do we get back Spirit Airlines? And so somebody was doing the math on this. He's like, well, Spirit, you know, asked the government for a $500 million bailout, and the government did get. So this is what we need. Then we need 10 million people in this country to each give $50. Uh-huh. That's how we get to five. That's all we need.
0: That's
1: it. We just need 10 million people to give $50. Let's go out and get it, guys. I'm like, I don't know if this guy's ever done fundraising before. but it's not all that easy. And just telling 10 million people to give me $50, not all that easy to pull off. But hey, good luck. More power to you. I hope you're successful.
0: Running an airline isn't exactly like buying Dogecoin with your roommates. It's just a little bit more involved with that. You've got social media hype, and then you've got the actual business discipline, the actual running of the business. And if you're someone who's flying, would you dare go on that airline knowing it was crowdsourced?
1: Right. This whole company was revived from some dude on Instagram that was like, hey, losers, get in. We're going to buy Spirit Airlines. I think when it comes to my doctors and when it comes to my airline pilots, I tend to prefer highly qualified, experienced professionals, because you're literally putting your lives in that person's hand, not some dude on Instagram that's like, hey, let's buy this like we bought the GameStop short from 2 years ago or some crypto last week.
0: Yeah. 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
7: A fatal Hanta virus outbreak. Sunny and 56 degrees in downtown Indy. I'm Jake McDaniel. Here's what's trending at 9:30. Two people evacuated from the cruise ship struck by the outbreak tested positive for the virus. One of them is a man not showing symptoms, and a woman was taken to a hospital in Paris with symptoms that have gotten worse. Three people have died because of the outbreak on the ship. Investigators say six people found dead inside a railroad boxcar yesterday in Texas. They found the bodies while inspecting a rail yard not far from the U.S.-Mexico border. And a wild race at the IMS on Saturday, where Christian Lundgaard won the Sancio Grand Prix. He passed David Malukas in the race.
22: No, I knew I had one chance, maybe two, on David at that time. He seemed to be pretty strong in 14, and we weren't, so okay. F it. I'm going to stay on the outside and see how it goes.
7: 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And your opening bell report on 93 WIBC, brought to you by Absolute Wealth Management. At the opening bell, the Dow was down 9 points to 49,682. The S&P 500 down 7 points to 7412. And the NASDAQ is down well over 35 points to 29,298. I'm Jake McDaniel, on the level, on the go, and on WIBC.com.
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0: The Cuban government treating humanitarian aid like Dracula treats sunlight. Technically survivable, but uncomfortable. Communist governments, they control the food, the media, and even outside assistance because they feel it is a threat to their authority. So you've got the Secretary of State, Marco Rubio, claiming that the U.S. offered Cuba $100 million in humanitarian aid, but Rubio said the Cuban government refused to distribute the aid. Keep in mind, the U.S. has already delivered about $6 million in aid through Catholic Church charities. And now the Cuban government, they don't want our $100 million. They don't want us interfering with their leadership.
1: Yeah, this is the problem when your entire governmental regime is based on lies. And I think Iran is seeing a little bit of this, too, because we're seeing this with the negotiations that take place in Iran. If you're in leadership in Iran right now, and for the last 50 years, your country and your leadership has called the United States the, I don't know, things like the Great Satan and lit your flags on fire and burned effigies of your presidents in the street every day for 50 years, and you're leading that country, and that sort of ideology is kind of baked into your entire country's culture, and then all of a sudden you're like, we'll make a deal with them. Kind of makes you look like a big fat phony if you're running that show over there. And so the same thing is happening in Cuba for even longer there. Jesus, it's been 60 or 70 years that there have been communist regimes in Cuba. And the leaders have always talked about how the United States is the great Satan and Cuba has sponsored terrorism around the United States and around the world. And we're going to fight them. And this is who we are as a people. So you've had multiple generations of Cubans grow up under a regime that talk about the United States like that. And then in your darkest hour, and let's be honest, this is about Cuba's darkest hour, literally darkest. They don't have enough electricity to turn the lights on in that country. They're running out of food. They've got no fuel. And the guy that you've been demonizing for the last 60 years just showed up with $100 million. Mm-hmm. What are you going to take that money and then prove that you were a big fat phony for the last 60 or 70 years? That's the problem that Cuba's in right now. They've built their entire country with this adversarial attitude against the United States. And now that the United States is offering a hand up to get up off the ground,
0: it would make them seem like liars.
1: It would make them seem like big liars and big phonies to their entire people. So I'm actually not surprised, for as desperate as Cuba is and for as it's a humanitarian crisis that's going on in that country, I'm not surprised at all that Cuba's leadership has looked $100 million in the face and said no thanks.
0: Yeah, no. So you had mentioned that it's baked in. Yeah, at this point, U.S.-Cuban relations, it's basically like two divorced grandparents that are arguing through three generations of family members.
1: But you're exactly right. That's how long this has been going on. And it's tough to see past that because ultimately, look, Iran's a lot harder. Cuba's pretty easy. Small island. What do they got? Like 9-10 million people there. We're not talking about some, you know, a country with 100 million people that's, you know, the size of Texas like Iran. We're talking about this small country with this small population right on our doorstep, just 90 miles off the coast of Florida. It would be really easy if somebody in that government leadership could step up and say, know what? we're going to change things and we're going to do it now. Because can you imagine the massive increase in every person in Cuba in their lifestyle? Would you, I mean, there'd be a transition period, but after U.S. dollars flowing in, all of a sudden tourism returns, humanitarian aid pours in, the things that Cuba does produce, the United States wants, things like sugar and rum and cigars, mm-hmm. would all those industries would all of a sudden boom like crazy with jobs. I mean, they would not be able to produce, just look at cigars alone. If they would agree to some sort of, you know, change their ways, they wouldn't be able to produce enough cigars to keep up with the demand just from the United States.
0: So Havana has to reject it because the anti-American identity is so entrenched with that regime. It is the regime's identity, anti-Americanism. So they can't turn around and accept money from us and still claim to be who they are.
1: That's exactly right. And I'll make another analogy very similar to the current Democrat Party in this country. Ah. What is the entire Democrat Party's identity? A sitting Democrat senator, John Fetterman, told us this when he was asked, what's the identity of the Democrat Party right now?
0: Trump derangement syndrome.
1: It is Trump derangement syndrome. The entire Democrat Party has been built on one thing and one thing alone for over 10 years, and that is opposing anything Donald Trump wants to do, believes in, or stands for. And by the way, not only are we going to do that, but we're going to create a bunch of BS laws and drag him through court and create lawfare and, oh, by the way, try and assassinate him a few times too. That's who the Democrat Party is. That's also who the Cuban government is. It's their entire identity. You're exactly right about that, Casey.
0: Cuba dealing right now with massive fuel shortages. They've got blackouts, food shortages, inflation, a collapsing economy. And Venezuela used to send Cuba oil. But now, because of U.S. pressure and sanctions, those shipments have been disrupted as well.
1: Yeah.
0: And so they're not even getting love from their neighbors.
1: You would think, look, Cuba has two great examples right in front of them. Donald Trump has basically said, you know what, America, we're done apologizing to dictators. We're done doing this thing where we look at your face and we call you pretty when we're actually ugly. So we're not doing that anymore. And by the way, here's an example of what we did in Venezuela. By the way, Maduro had a chance. He had a chance to negotiate with Trump and to keep it power, you know, again, with a gun to his head, but he could have kept power and could have stayed in Venezuela. He didn't want to do that. He's sitting in a New York jail cell now, and now we've got a regime in Venezuela that is at the very least, you know, acting in with some United States interest in mind. Again, gunboat diplomacy. They got a gun to their head. And then you've got what's going on in Iran. You would think that the Cuban regime would look at those two great examples and say, man, maybe if we just kind of shake hands with the United States and agree to all this, we'll all still get to be here. And by the way, our lives would improve
0: so much better
1: dramatically, yeah, overnight too.
0: Don't know if you've seen this, but a lot of the cabinet members are putting this out on social media. It is the May 17th, Day of Faith. And here is the Secretary of State with his pitch.
2: America has always been a nation that understands our many blessings are not a matter of chance, but the gift of providence. On May 17th, I invite you to join us on the National Mall for Rededicate 250, a national jubilee of prayer, praise, and thanksgiving in Washington, D.C. 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
0: So this is being called Rededicate 250, and it happens on Sunday, May 17th, and celebrating stories and prayer. They're saying that's the next chapter for the United States. You're supposed to RSVP if you're going to be there in person. A lot of people are asking them to do something digitally, like a virtual event on X.
1: Yeah, I'm going to guess that those tickets are probably already gone now that Marco Rubio has made this announcement, or at the very least going to be difficult to get in there, because this is going to be a it's going to be something that people are going to want to go to for sure.
0: So you've got an email sent out by the White House Chief of Staff, Susie Wiles, saying, hey, don't leak information to the press. The irony, the anti-leak was leaked.
1: Yeah, this is the world we live in. Casey, when I first started working in corporate America, it was like the mid to late 90s, mm-hmm. which was the exact sort of time frame when email started coming into corporate America. All of a sudden, you had email at work, which we had never had before. And I remember at the time, I had a very smart boss who said to me, anything that you put in email,
0: right,
1: you better be ready to have that read aloud in a courtroom.
0: Mm-hmm.
1: That's the way you should think of it. She was very smart because this was very early on and people weren't, you know, discovery processes for legal proceedings and emails that we really hadn't seen a lot of that. But she had spoken to an attorney who said that. He said, if you put anything in email, be prepared to be sitting in a courtroom and have another attorney read your emails out loud. And I think back to that frequently because I'm still shocked that here we are, you know, 30 plus years later. And people still don't understand that. They don't understand that all your electronic communication at work lasts forever. It's owned by your employer. It's not owned by you. Oh, and by the way, if your employer gets sued or is party to a lawsuit in any manner, the lawyers are going to go through all your emails, the good, the bad, and the ugly. So I think that Susie Wiles had to know that if she sent this email saying, hey, don't leak any stuff out of this White House anymore, that email would actually get leaked. She's smart enough to realize that.
0: So this is why she sent it. There were reports that she was frustrated with the constant internal leaking inside the White House. Staffers were allegedly using reporters to fight their own internal political battles with each other, undermine their rivals, and also shape narratives anonymously. But she put out this anti-theft sign that got stolen. That's what happened. Hey, don't leak information to the press. And then that got leaked.
1: Yeah, and we've seen this a lot, too. I remember it was a couple of years ago when you had some CEO of some company that was laying off the vast majority of his staff, and he did it in this big Zoom call, and he did not come across very well. And then he was shocked when somebody recorded the Zoom call,
0: right,
1: and then pushed
0: and
1: it all over social media, making him look like a big dummy. This is what happens in this day and age. And look, we've seen this. Trump has used this to his advantage when he threatened lawsuits against the New York Times and CBS, and he went after Harvard University and Columbia and MIT and said, you know what? We're going to take you guys to court. Why did all of those entities settle so quickly, especially places like the New York Times and CBS, where, you know, they like to puff up their chest and talk about how we're journalists and we're defending democracy here and we're not going down without a fight. Oh, you want to look at all of our internal email communication? We'll write you a check so you go away, please. Yeah, can you imagine the nasty things that would have come out from an internal legal discovery process into the New York Times and CBS's internal communications about Donald Trump?
0: But it's like the federal government is basically just one big group chat and everybody is screenshotting the conversation. That's what it seems like. It's like adult daycare. If you're going to work there, you should have some sort of respect for the institution. If you want to have a fight with your coworker, do it offline, not within the email system of the federal government.
1: Yeah, and you're seeing this a lot too, and you see it a lot in corporate America now too, that people want to have more, especially when it comes to what might be considered difficult conversations. Mm-hmm.
0: Let's take this offline.
1: Yeah, exactly. That's a catchphrase in corporate America.
0: Let's do it right here in front of everyone.
1: Let's take this offline. But what you're seeing is a lot more people want to have those in-person, face-to-face communications because there's no paper trail of it. Because when you put it in email,
0: right,
1: and by the way, it goes beyond emails too. It goes to text messages and Slack communications and the Microsoft Teams chat and any videos that you're doing, either any Microsoft Teams meeting
0: that you're
1: having.
0: Anybody to see it, don't put it in writing.
1: Exactly. And yeah, so have those conversations in person. So I don't know if Susie Wiles expected this to happen, but my guess is next time she wants to tell her entire staff, don't leak any of the information out of here, she's going
0: to
1: kind of bring
0: she's
1: them all into
0: to
1: a
0: reserve
1: room.
0: Reserve the big conference room.
1: Exactly. Yeah. That's great. Get the big conference room. Get everybody in here. I'm going to tell you to your face, don't write anything down. No pictures, no video. Don't write anything down.
0: This is why we need the ballroom. Get all those employees.
1: And so that Susie Wiles can have the entire
0: employees in the ballroom together.
1: That's the real reason we're building the ballroom. It'll just be the world's biggest conference room for the White House staff.
0: You're listening to Casey and Jim. It is 93 WIBC.

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12: 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It's like Rome hosting gladiator games, but this time with streaming rights and sponsorships. Of course, talking about the big UFC fight coming up at the White House. You know, we've gone from the State of the Union address to a main event on the South Lawn. We'll give you the whole seat, but you'll only need the edge. And Donald Trump was recently showing off renderings of the stage for the UFC fight, which is happening at the White House on June 14th. And he likes to tell you that it's free.
13: Here's a picture. I think a lot of people haven't seen this yet. I'll give you that. I think you'll probably be able to do okay with it.
14: Wow. The media's going to go crazy.
13: Isn't that good? Not bad, right? Championship belt. Dana White was here last night. Did you know that he was here last night? He loves this guy. He loves all of them. Here's another one. This is another. They're going all the way out, all online. It's all people invited. Our country is invited to this. It's free.
12: Okay, so most tickets are actually free, but you have to request them and then get picked in a lottery system. There's going to be about between 4,000 and 4,500 people inside the White House grounds area, tens of thousands more out on the ellipse. And there's a VIP package going for $1.5 million. However, the tickets are actually pretty hard to get.
15: Yeah, Casey, I've got a little bit of a problem. And maybe we should have saved this for the What's Your Problem segment, which you'll hear later on at 11:15 on the Casey and Jim Show. By the way, America's fastest growing segment on this show, What's Your Problem? But yeah, no, my problem is, ever since this was announced, the minute it was announced, we've been talking about it on this show. I want to go to this UFC fight on the White House lawn, waiting, just patiently. How do we get? Yeah, there's no way I'm getting tickets to this. So I did some digging into some research into this, and virtually all the seats are free, but they are being given out to select individuals, most of them chosen by the White House. And so there's this actually an article on NBC News right now where there's a lot of sitting congressmen, senators, and House members saying, it's all anybody wants to talk to me about. All anybody is doing is asking me if I can get tickets for them to the UFC fight. So I think I may have to come to the realization that I might not be going.
12: You could be in the area, but you may not have a seat.
15: You think if I call Todd Young's office, maybe that'll
12: we'll get
15: if
12: right
15: I call,
12: on that.
15: Call Jefferson Shreve's office and
12: well,
15: say,
12: sure.
15: Hey, WIBC, look, how you doing? Can I get some tickets to the UFC fight, please?
12: Best of luck to you with that endeavor. You're listening to Casey and Jim. This is 93 WIBC.
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1: Good morning. Coming up in 2 minutes from the Price Point Comfort Mitsubishi Electric Studios, you'll hear what your Memorial Day weekend travel may offer. You'll hear from forecasters about the kind of weather that you could deal with in Indiana here in the coming days. And you'll hear why Madison County deputies say an Anderson man was arrested. Those stories coming up next, right after Fox News here in just a couple minutes. 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
2: Cole Allen pleads not guilty.
3: I'm Dave Anthony, Fox News. A short time ago in Washington, the suspect in the White House Correspondents' Dinner attack.
4: He's facing the same three counts outlined in the criminal complaint revealed a few days after the shooting, attempting to assassinate the president, two firearm charges. Allen's also been charged with assaulting a federal officer with a deadly weapon.
3: That Secret Service agent was spared by a bulletproof vest. Fox's David Spunt also reports from outside the court in D.C.
4: Allen is asking the judge to force acting Attorney General Todd Blanche and U.S. Attorney Jeanine Pirro to recuse themselves from the case, arguing since they were potential victims of the attack and they were both inside the dinner, they shouldn't be allowed to handle this case.
3: We expect an update this hour from health officials in Nebraska, where passengers flown by the U.S. government after getting off a hantavirus-stricken cruise ship landed early this morning.
5: Those passengers are going to be assessed, and those who are negative for hantavirus and not experiencing symptoms are likely to be able to return shortly to their homes for at least 6 weeks of monitoring by their respective state health departments.
3: Now, one has symptoms. Another tested positive without the symptoms. So Fox's Jonathan Seri adds from Omaha, that person
5: is going to the facility's biocontainment unit for follow-up testing and health monitoring out of an abundance of caution.
3: We've also just learned two other passengers flown to the U.S. are being evaluated in Atlanta. Other passengers taken to other countries. One developed symptoms on the way to France, and we're told today her condition is worsening. Three people on board the cruise died. Now to the White House. The day after President Trump rejected Iran's counterproposal to end the conflict is totally unacceptable. Fox's Mark Meredith reports.
26: The president making it crystal clear he is not happy with what Iran wants. And at this hour, it appears the deal to be is quite far off, given Iran's reported demands for U.S. war reparations and for sovereignty over the Strait of Hormuz. The other big issue that remains, of course, is the president's big goal, getting Iran to abandon its nuclear program.
3: America's listening to Fox News.
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1: What you should expect in a couple weeks. It's sunny and 61 in the Circle City, and today's highs in the low 70s. I'm Jake McDaniel. Here's what's trending at 10:02. If you're planning to head out of town for Memorial Day, you're going to have

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1: For a woman who lost both her husband and son to violence, here's Ryan Hedrick.
2: The Madison County Sheriff's Department was called to a home along a county road Saturday night. Deputies went into a detached garage and found Cody Ryall dead from multiple stab wounds. His father, Rodney Ryall, found shot right outside the garage. Deputies arrested John Worley on two preliminary murder counts. Investigators say he's a military veteran who struggled with drugs and mental health. Worley had been living in a camper on the property, and that's where deputies found him. Ryan Hedrick, 93 WIBC Mobile News.
1: And the big run by Ball State's men's volleyball team ended on Saturday. The Cardinals lost 3-1 to UC Irvine in the national semifinals. It's UC Irvine and Hawaii in the final today. I'm Jake McDaniel on The Level on the Go and on WIBC.com. News time, 10:04. Casey and Jim coming up in 1 minute.
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5: Good morning. You're listening to 93 WIBC. It's Casey and Jim. Hey, Jim, let's do a little role-playing, okay?
6: Okay, yeah, I'm down.
5: You be the school.
6: Okay, so I'm the school system. Okay,
5: you're the
6: got
5: schools.
6: It. Got it.
5: Okay, ready?
6: Yeah.
5: Be the school.
6: Give me more money.
5: Oh, yeah, cool. No, we need groceries and to not lose our houses.
6: Oh, yeah. Okay, that's fine for you, but give me more money.
5: No, we've got rising gas prices that we have to contend with.
6: No, give me your money. I need your money. You can go hungry and ride a bike.
5: Nope, sorry. So there's an article in Indiana Capital Chronicle saying that the Indiana public schools are expecting a record number of referendum requests this year. As many as 100 school districts could be asking you for more money. Give me money.
6: Yeah, and this is obviously all because of the disastrous property tax bill that nobody liked that was signed last year. Not only did it not give very much relief to homeowners in their form of property tax breaks, but it also took some money out of the local property tax system, which the vast majority of it goes to the schools.
5: Mm-hmm. Okay, so schools could seek referendums to pay for construction, operating costs, and also school security. And you know, now there are limits on when schools can ask for referendums, only during general elections and in even numbered years.
6: Yeah, that's because these school systems got pretty smart. They figured out that if they were to run these during off-year elections, that they could then just, you know, drum up their supporters a lot easier because there weren't nearly as many people voting, and they can get these referendums passed a lot easier. Well, it's going to be a little bit more difficult now. Casey, here's, I think this is what it comes down to, is I think all of us, and by the way, I'm going to pick on schools here, but this goes for any aspect of government. The American people are sick of you wasting our money. We've seen things like the Somali daycare fraud in Minneapolis. We've seen things like the whole, you know, the hospice and healthcare fraud that was taking place in California. We saw what Elon Musk uncovered at Doge and where our money was being spent and given away to foreign adversaries to, you know, study Latin finger painting or whatever it was. This is the biggest problem. And there was an exhaustive study that was done with, by the way, federal

0: federal government data. And this covered 20 years from the year 2000 to the year 2019. And during that time period, the United States school system, public school system, saw an increase in students of about 7%. Okay, so we got 7% more students over that 20-year period. Teachers went up about 8%. Okay, good. We got more students. Obviously, we're going to need some more teachers. Those numbers are pretty close to each other. That we're moving forward. Administrators?
1: Oh, there it is.
0: So we had students increased at 7%. Teachers increased at 8%. Uh-huh. District administrators increased during that same time period.
1: 12%.
0: Casey.
1: Is that cute of me?
0: You're adorable. Oh, 12%.
1: No. What was it?
0: 87%.
1: Wow.
0: This is the problem. And when you've got schools like Carmel and Fishers and Brownsburg, they're building these massive just monuments, the palaces to education and sports and arts and everything that goes along with it. I mean, some of those school buildings are like nicer than anything I've ever seen in my entire life. So when the school districts are spending their money on that, and we've seen a 7% increase in students, 8% increase in teachers, and an 87% increase in administrators. This is why people are angry. It's why people are upset. We're having trouble buying groceries. We're having trouble paying property taxes, by the way.
1: Still going up.
0: I paid our property taxes
1: last
0: night.
1: I know you
0: They're
1: did.
0: Due today. Property taxes are due today. I paid ours last night. That was a kick in the crotch. This is why the American people are so upset about this. The government keeps coming to us. More and more money. We need more and more money. Hey, Indiana government, they raised your taxes by $1 billion last year. Mike Braun wants to put a toll road on I-70 so we can get another $6 billion coming in there. They just rigged and redid the deal on the Northern Indiana toll road so that we can pay for a Chicago Bears stadium. Hey, by the way, spoiler alert here. If we don't get the Bears, they're still taking more of your money.
1: Right.
0: They'll just
1: Right.
0: spend it on something else.
1: Right.
0: This is why the American people are so frustrated, because you've been wasting our money for decades and decades and generations, and we've got the data right in front of us to prove it. And so all these school systems, they're all coming back now, going to be, you know, on their hands and knees with their hands out going, we just need more money. Won't you think of the poor children?
1: The children.
0: We need more money. What have you been doing with all of our money?
1: Isn't that interesting that when government budgets gets tight, everybody remembers math class all of the sudden? Oh, mathing. It was so easy before when it was just pouring in, but now you have to prioritize, and all of a sudden, oh, math. That's how that works.
0: This is so frustrating. And look, a lot of these referendums are going to pass because, unfortunately, a lot of the citizens in this state aren't engaged. They're not paying attention, and they fall victim to the, you know, using children as human shields in all of this, saying, won't you think of the children? Don't you want your children to be educated? Well, of course I want my children to be educated. And yes, I want our children in the state, even children that aren't my children, to be educated and to have a good education. I would love that. And many people fall victim to that sales pitch, and they'll go right along into the voting booth and vote for that referendum, and their property taxes will go up, and the schools will spend more money on fancy football fields and indoor swimming pools and beautiful new buildings. And by the way, an 87% increase in administrators. They only had a 7% increase in students in that 20-year period, yet an 87% increase in administrators. The American people are fed up with any government, whether it's the federal government, local government, state government, your local school district. We are sick of them coming for more of our money because it never stops.
1: So you're also getting screwed if you're in the poly market. So there's a new large-scale analysis that says the average person is getting hosed on poly market, which is that prediction betting market where people trade on real-world events. Most users, apparently, they're losing money, while there's this tiny group of sophisticated traders that are making all of the profits. Around 70 to 85% of users lose money overall. They looked at over 100,000 different accounts, and most of them lost on average $1,000.
0: Casey, you know me.
1: Yeah.
0: I love gambling.
1: I do know you.
0: I love gambling. Mm-hmm. I love going to the casino. Yeah. I love my sports betting apps. Mm-hmm. I have a lot of fun with it. It's just for entertainment purposes. It entertains me. I enjoy it. I have stayed away from these prediction market apps. I have not downloaded them. I don't have an
1: Smart.
0: Account with them. I haven't made any bets with them. And if you don't know, there are these two big prediction market apps. One is called Polymarket. The other one is called Kalshi. And essentially, you can bet on anything. You can bet if the United States is going to invade Brazil by the end of the year. You can bet on political outcomes. You can bet on sports. You can bet on the price of gas. You can pretty much bet on anything. And the problem with these are they are very loosely regulated. And by the way, I think I'm doing them a favor by using that phrase, loosely regulated. But they're very loosely regulated, and there are a lot of people that are taking advantage of them. And we've seen this come out before. There have been some members of the military who knew that we were going to invade Iran and bet money on that. There have been rumors and reports that there are members of Trump's staff in the executive office at the White House that knew things that were going to happen and rushed to Kalshi or Polymarket and made bets on them so that they could make money. We've seen this in sports. You're seeing this in every industry. So if you're just kind of like this casual fan who's kind of interested in this stuff, you got to know that the vast majority of bets being made, winning bets being made, are being done with people who have inside information on this.
1: So, and inside information, and a big part of it is that you can't bet on vibes, right? That's not a winning strategy. And you've had a lot of generations that have reinvented gambling and insist that it's not gambling. Look at sports betting, for example. People will say, well, that's just entertainment. You've got meme stocks. They'll say that's investing. And now you have these prediction markets, and defenders of Kalshi will say that this is just information trading.
0: I mean, if I could set something up where, Casey, you and I are here at the WIBC studios, if I could go on Kalshi and there was a market, will Jim leave the WIBC studios and go to the bathroom before 11 o'clock this morning? I wonder if I could set that up on Kalshi or Polymarket right now. Well, obviously, I have insider information on that.
1: Sure.
0: I actually can control when I leave the studio and go to the bathroom. The general public wouldn't know, so they'd be kind of guessing and placing these bets.
1: I would bet yes on that.
0: Yeah, it's a good bet. Because I drank a lot of coffee this morning. But yes. I could take advantage of that, and this is exactly what people are doing. People in the position like me are sitting there going, well, I'm going to throw $10,000 on the fact that Jim's going to leave the WIBC studios to go to the bathroom before 11, and I'll be the one that decides when that happens. So obviously I could win. But then all the general public that's voting on it would just, basically, it would be a crapshoot as to whether or not they fell on one side or the other. That is what is happening in every industry, everywhere, as it comes to Kalshi and Polymarket. And it's just something you just got to be aware of. This isn't a highly regulated group. This isn't like your DraftKings or your FanDuel app. It is completely different, and it is the Wild West right now.
1: Okay, so you've got a group of people heading to a Nebraska facility. They're going to be there for 42 days. The former CDC director says that the hantavirus is very difficult to transmit human to human.
2: There is some evidence that in this outbreak, there has been some human to human transmission in that although the original cases probably got infected walking through doing their bird watching in Argentina, the doctor on the ship that was taking care of them, unfortunately, got infected as one of the patients. So suggests that human to human transmission did occur. But again, very difficult virus to transmit human to human.
1: Okay, so you've got U.S. Army soldiers that conducted a parachute training exercise. They landed on this remote island location, part of their readiness drill. And what, they were parachuting in to help British Army guys to rescue people that were on the ship? And now you've got this group of Americans that are going to be quarantining in Nebraska. What did Omaha ever do?
0: Great. Can you imagine you live in Omaha and you wake up this morning and you're like, time to get the work week started, have some coffee, and oh, all the Americans with the hantavirus are coming to our backyard.
1: Did you see them all getting driven in separate ambulances?
0: I did. Yeah, there was video footage of the plane landing overnight and the ambulances this morning. So I had to do some looking into it. And yeah, oh, it turns out there's a good reason why they're going to Omaha. Omaha has the only federally funded quarantine unit in the entire United States, specialized in managing dangerous pathogens. It was essentially built to handle cases of Ebola. Remember those days, Casey, when we were all worried about the Ebola virus? We were so innocent back then, wide-eyed and innocent as it came to worldwide pandemics and viruses. Well, yeah, this facility, the only federally funded one in the United States, happens to exist in Omaha. So now Omaha is known for three things. The federally funded, virus center, Little League World Series, and the hometown of Warren Buffett.
1: Oh, right. Yeah, that one too.
0: Omaha can hang their hat on those three things.
1: So you've got the Trump NIH chief, and he's saying that hantavirus is not COVID.
3: In touch with the WHO, we're in touch with the international health organizations, including the one in Spain, and we have been providing technical assistance to all of those organizations all the way through. This is not COVID, Jake, and we don't want to treat it like COVID. We don't want to cause a public panic over this. We want to treat it with the hantavirus protocols that we're successful in containing outbreaks in the past. And so we followed those protocols. Like, we gave health alert, coming out because, again, there's this discrete event of the 17 arriving in the United States very, very soon. So we just want to make sure that the medical community understands this. We've been communicating the last week as the press attention has picked up more with the public as is appropriate given the nature of this disease. The key message I want to send to your audience is that this is not COVID. Mm-hmm. This is not going to lead to the kind of outbreak. And I was pleased to hear your the opening segment where you emphasized that, because we shouldn't be panicking when the evidence doesn't warrant it.
1: No lockdowns, no panic, no shots. It's not COVID. Don't worry.
0: Well, that sounds legit. Are you kidding? The federal government's telling me that? Okay, sounds legit. I'm making fun of it, but in this case it is, because you'll have to excuse us if we're not a little bit triggered from this. COVID's still pretty fresh and raw. And when we see stories about American servicemen parachuting onto a ship to extract these people, and then we see a flight land in Omaha in the middle of the night where every passenger gets their own separate ambulance to be taken to the only federally funded quarantine unit in the entire United States, I mean, it does sound a lot worse than what it is. But the good news on this is, look, this is a very serious disease. About 30 to 40% of the people that get it end up dying from it. So it has a very high kill rate, very serious disease, but it is not very transmissible. It is difficult to pass this on to multiple people. And so while they are trying to contain it and taking these extraordinary measures to do that, it's to kind of limit the number of people that will get this and die specifically. There's, you know, like they said, no chance of this being a COVID level outbreak.
1: Yeah, no lockdowns, no mandatory vaccines, all good to know. And even if there were, guess what? You wouldn't be doing it anyway, yeah, would you?
0: We'd ignore that.
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1: Got a Trump administration official saying that the White House is open to temporarily suspending the federal gas tax. Federal gas tax currently 18.4 cents per gallon. Suspending it would mean slightly cheaper gas at the pump, at least in the short term. It would reduce the funding for the highways and the infrastructure projects. Oh boy. I mean, what a difference that would make here in Indianapolis, because our roads are so smooth and in such good shape. Oh, wait. No. No, they're not.
0: No, they're not.
1: Yeah.
0: Not at all.
1: So you've got the energy secretary. He was on with NBC's Meet the Press. And he said, yeah, the White House is open to suspending the federal gas tax. You've got Kristen Welker. She's trying to do a gotcha question with the energy secretary. He doesn't flinch.
14: So you're saying that ultimately gas prices will start to come down once the strait is reopened. Here's what analysts are saying about how high gas prices could ultimately go. U.S. gasoline prices have a legitimate chance of rising to $5 a gallon as refiners prioritize jet fuel production at the expense of other products, according to analysts at J.P. Morgan Chase. Should Americans be prepared for the possibility of paying $5 a gallon for gas?
15: Look, again, I can't predict the price of energy in the short term or even the medium term, but what we're doing is ending a 47-year conflict. Iran has fought death to the United States for 47 years, death to Israel, and as we saw when the conflict broke out, they attacked all of their neighbors in the Middle East that had no involvement in the conflict whatsoever. If you have a hostile, unstable power like that, you simply cannot allow them to have nuclear weapons. That was a consensus opinion all my adult life. I'm shocked to see Democrats come out of the woodwork now, somehow not worried about Iran getting nuclear weapons.
14: I know you're saying you can't predict how high gas prices will go, but I don't hear you ruling out the possibility that they could, in fact, go to $5 a gallon.
15: Well, I'm just avoiding price predictions. But I will say the United States is in a tremendous...
1: I'm just avoiding price predictions. I don't have a crystal ball, lady. Washington finally remembering that gas prices matter when we're watching.
0: Yeah, when you start adding up all these gas taxes, you're starting to talk real money here. Because let's see, we had Mike Braun, governor of Indiana, that suspended the sales tax on the sale of gas. That was about 17 cents. And then last week, I think it was, came out and said, hey, we're going to suspend the use tax on the sale of gas. And that was 30-some cents. We got about 52 cents of savings there in the state of Indiana. Now, if Donald Trump actually went through with this,
1: the federal
0: and
1: sales
0: suspended
1: tax,
0: the 18 cents federal sales tax, now we're looking at 70 cents a gallon less than we would be paying because of this. I think this might backfire on everybody, because as the American people kind of add all this up, they sit here and go, wait a minute, we're paying 70 cents a gallon in taxes on all of this? You're getting 70 cents of every gallon out of me in taxes? That was shocking to me that it was that much.
1: Relief measures, they show up when the prices spike and the elections approach, right? Like, oh, okay, we got to do something about this. And nothing motivates bipartisan concern like Americans opening the gas pump and needing emotional support. Could be a crazy week, because they always like to redirect things back to the stock market. If you'll notice, this is the trend. Anybody asks anything about gas prices, the answer is always, yeah, but the stock market.
0: Famously done by Pam Bondi during her congressional testimony right, a couple of months ago.
1: But there's a couple things that I want you to keep in mind about what could be happening this week. You've got, what's his first name? Kevin Warsh.
0: Oh, the new Fed chairman, Kevin Warsh.
1: Right. Like, I believe he's supposed to get into place this week.
0: Yeah, at the end of this week, he is supposed to be scheduled to be sworn in as the new Fed chairman.
1: New Fed chair.
0: Replacing Jerome Powell.
1: You've got the CPI reports coming out. You've got the federal balance sheet, which is due. You also have Donald Trump going over to China and having a meeting with Xi Jinping.
0: Oh, just that.
1: So just a couple of things that are taking place this week that could directly affect the stock market.
0: Are we still at war with Iran? Well, we didn't even mention that this week.
1: Correct.
0: Yeah, Trump calling the Iran counterproposal completely unacceptable. So, yeah, we're still with high tensions with Iran. Strait of Hormuz still shut down. Yeah, hold on. It's going to be a busy week.
1: Yeah, there's a lot going on. And plus, you've got the oil prices staying around $100 per barrel. But hey, you never know. Investors, they're positioning for higher crude prices and that persistent inflation that we're all dealing with.
0: Casey, would you like an update on gas prices today in the state of Indiana?
1: Yeah.
0: This is from AAA. Mm-hmm. The average gas price in the state of Indiana as of this morning is $4.35 a gallon. Now, you may say, man, $4.35.
1: That's a lot lower than it was.
0: That's a lot, but it is a lot lower than it was. A week ago, it was $4.81 a gallon, so a near 50% drop in the average price of gas. Now, here in Marion County, yeah, we're always better. We're always better than the rest of the state, aren't we, here in Marion County? And we definitely have higher gas prices, average price for a gallon of gas in Marion County.
1: Oh, by better, you were being sarcastic.
0: Yeah, I'm sorry. That was sarcasm. $4.78 a gallon. Most of the cheap gas happens down in southern Indiana around right across the river from Louisville and Evansville area, too.
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16: Staying dry starting midweek. It's sunny and 62 degrees in downtown Indy. I'm Jake McDaniel. Here's what's trending at 1029. You've got a high chance of rain in Indiana tomorrow, but after that...
17: And then it's dry for the remainder of the week. Maybe the next chance rain after that is all the way until Saturday. So for the most part, this week looks mainly dry. And if you sleep through it, you might not see much rain at all.
16: Matt Eckhoff at the National Weather Service says the state is forecasting highs in the low 70s most of this week. The man accused of shooting at the White House Correspondents' Dinner has pleaded not guilty to all charges. Cole Allen entered his plea today on charges that include attempting to assassinate President Trump at the dinner on April 25th. He's also charged with carrying a gun across state lines to commit a felony, among other things, and if convicted, Allen faces life behind bars. And AAA says a record of 45 million Americans are expected to travel for Memorial Day weekend. And I'm Jake McDaniel, on the level, on the go, and on WIBC.com.
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1: Karen Basula, the current mayor of Los Angeles, knows that she is getting destroyed by Spencer Pratt. She's backed out of the next televised debate. He made her look like a fool. She doesn't want any part of it. Not going to do it again. They mocked him. They made fun of him. And now they're running and hiding from him. Yeah. He said that he's no longer going to work with CBS News, by the way.
0: Yeah, Spencer Pratt had a big blow up with CBS News. We've heard this from politicians before. He did like this huge hour long interview with them. They edited it down into a 5-minute feature piece, and he was upset with the way they did the editing and painted him in a poor light and left out a lot of the good things. Now, CBS did take that criticism to heart and ended up posting the full interview on their website, but it was after days and days of pressure. I get that we're talking about the mayor's race in Los Angeles, and that has no real effect here on what's going on in central Indiana. But this is a fascinating mayor's race.
1: It is fun to watch.
0: It has been so much fun to watch. And the reason is because you've got these, and keep in mind, so the mayor's race in Los Angeles is, they call it a jungle primary. It's the way they do the governorship too. And it's basically anybody can run. And in the mayor's race, you don't have to declare a political party. So you don't have to have a Democrat next to your name or a Republican next to your name. You can just do whatever. And this is where I'm going to tell you. So on April 1st, These are the prediction markets. On April 1st, Spencer Pratt had a 9% chance of becoming the mayor of Los Angeles. As of this morning, it's 31%. That's less than 6 weeks. He's gone from 9% to 31%. And what is so fascinating about this is you've got these Democrat establishment people, Karen Bass, and there's some other Democrats that are running as well, that are running typical political races, doing the same thing that politicians have done for 30 or 40 years, just running a typical political race. And then you've got this outsider like Spencer Pratt that comes in that is blowing up all the rules, doing things totally unconventionally. He is focused. He's focused on crime. He's focused on homelessness and the Pacific Palisades fire that destroyed so many homes and getting those homes rebuilt as fast as possible. So he's only talking about a handful of things. He's not talking about national issues. He's not talking about statewide issues. He's talking about only issues that affect people in the city of Los Angeles. And he comes across as extraordinarily genuine and authentic, which is so rare for a politician today. But it's the combination of those two things. The fact that he's focused on just a handful of big problems in LA and this genuine, authentic delivery that he's got. He's just captured people's minds. And I keep saying this, and I think it's true. We're either witnessing the birth of the next great politician in this country, or he could totally flame out in a big ball of fire, and we're gonna be able to watch it happen in real time, either way.
1: Well, I think it's interesting that he's not outright declaring a party. People have asked him, what does the R stand for? And he'll say results. And he says, you know, hey, I've got Democrats who are going to vote for me, and I've got Republicans who are going to vote for me. He's not letting himself be pigeonholed into one position. Another thing that we're obviously taking away from his campaign is that legacy media gatekeeping is no longer happening. He is doing it all on social media.
0: Yeah.
1: And he's got a fan base that is doing it for him. He's not even creating half the content that's coming out for his campaign. He's reposting and retweeting it, but he's got people that are doing it for him. And that just shows you that legacy media is no longer going to control the information flow like it used to. However, you've got the old school politicians who are still leaning on that. And he's breaking the mold when it comes to that.
0: Well, and those old school politicians are doing old school politicians things. Like Karen Bass got her butt kicked during the first mayoral debate. And so rather than do better, rather than study up on the issues, come up with some policies that she thinks voters wants to hear from, what's she doing? She's running away. Mm-hmm. She's not going to attend the next mayoral debate. But you're right about Spencer Pratt doing this all on social media. And what's interesting is what you said there too about he's got such passionate fans mm-hmm. that they're making campaign videos for him and
1: on
0: producing
1: his behalf.
0: These
1: yeah.
0: and throwing them out there. But that's because he's so genuine and authentic. People believe it. Normally you see a politician say something, you go, yeah, that's never going to happen. But he comes across as somebody who's so authentic that you're like, I actually believe this guy. And when you've got that sort of connection with your fan base, they're going to go out and do part of the work for you.
1: They'll do the work for you.
0: And you know what? He had such a great, he's also really great at thinking on his feet and coming up with these great lines. And he had a great one over the weekend where a mainstream media reporter asked him, they said, hey, you know, some people are comparing you a little bit to Zohran Mamdani in the fact that the way you're running your campaign, not your policies, but the way you're running your campaign. And, you know, he's said he'll be giving away, you know, free bus rides and free rides on the subway system in L.A. What would you have to say to that? And his response was amazing. It was fantastic. He said, yep, ours will be free, too. Free of urine, free of feces, free of drug paraphernalia, and free of, you know, crazy people trying to attack you while you're riding public transportation. Just an absolute brilliant response.
1: One of the things that he's showing is that the power is shifting away from the traditional outlets. I mean, once upon a time, TV told you a story, and now you've got the candidate who is calling out the story that they put out. He's like, no, this isn't the director's cut. Put the whole thing out there. And it's very similar to how talk radio and early cable news disrupted newspaper dominance in the 90s. And it's just faster. It's a little more chaotic now with social media, but it's definitely the lesson that is being learned with Spencer Pratt. So he was asked about crime in the city of LA, and here's what he had to say about it.
2: When it comes to ICE enforcement, what does that cooperation look like given the fact that we are in a sanctuary city as well as a sanctuary state?
3: To be clear, I said I'd always work with the federal government, just like I'll work with my state partners. I'm going to be the mayor for all Angelenos. So it's a sanctuary state, so By law, I can't work with ICE. But what I can do, because I'll be enforcing laws, is make sure that rapists, drug dealers, child traffickers, the worst of the worst criminals, whether they're illegal or legal, I'm removing these people off the street. So my point was, ICE won't need to come to LA when I'm mayor, because I'm going to be getting all the criminals, the hardened criminals. And that's what we were all told ICE is looking for. So I'm going to find them on behalf of what we were all told. Mayor Bass loves ICE because she knows she can't do anything, but she can distract everyone and yell about something that she has no power over, because it's a sanctuary state. She can't do anything. She can't work with them. And you can't stop federal law enforcement. So I don't do performative politics. I just tell the truth and what is possible.
1: So he's pretty much saying, hey, you know what? They can be here, but we're not going to need them.
0: Yeah, I think it's fascinating what he said there, too, in that clip, is that because California is a sanctuary state and Los Angeles is a sanctuary city, he legally cannot work with the federal government when it comes to ICE. It is against California law for the mayor of Los Angeles to work with ICE and other federal government agencies as it relates to immigration like that. And there, look, and now that Spencer Pratt's getting a lot of attention, and now that he looks like a threat, you're starting to see ads come out from the opposition. But it's so funny. This was great. Over the weekend, there's this attack ad that came out of against Spencer Pratt that completely backfired. I'm going to read some of the lines from this attack ad. Spencer Pratt opposes using taxpayer money to build brand new houses for unhoused neighbors, saying instead it's time for the homeless to get help or get out. Wait a minute, that sounds like Spencer Pratt's putting a good thing together. The other line in the commercial was, Pratt thinks L.A. needs thousands more police officers rather than more social workers. This was supposed to be an attack ad against Spencer Pratt, and now his team is saying, look, we're going to run this ad as we wrote it. Yeah, exactly. If you don't want to be here and you're homeless, get out. If you think that we should have more social workers than police officers, you're crazy. The attack ad completely backfired on him.
1: Well, he had one, I believe it was AI generated, and it was a fan ad somebody made on his behalf, but they had a police officer, and the common sense line was, yes, we'll be able to arrest people with handcuffs and stuff.
0: Yeah, police doing their jobs. What a shock. Amazing. I am so fascinated by this LA mayor's race, because I think it really is this microcosm of what a lot of people see in this country. They see typical average politicians, in this case it's Democrats, that are living in a different world. We saw that one Spencer Pratt ad. He went in front of two of his opponent's homes, both of them multi-million dollar beautiful homes in gated communities, and then walked out into the streets of Los Angeles, and there's homeless encampments all over the place, and there's drug needles laying around on the streets.
1: Okay, so here he is, and he's talking about his supporters who aren't even on his campaign team, and they're doing ads for him.
3: Anything like these incredible grassroots ads,
4: yeah.
3: If I don't put my name on it, it's so legally not mine.
4: So there are people out there doing these ads, not in your campaign.
3: Correct.
4: That are creating this movement.
3: Correct, because people feel the common sense.
4: They feel the totally. It's connecting.
3: I keep trying to tell everyone that, you know, they try to put me in a box. I didn't run to be a political party. I didn't run to be a politician. I ran because I experienced what city leadership failure at the ultimate level is. That's why I stepped up. That's what cuts through. So the media and everyone wants to jump on and be like, oh, Spencer's our guy. No, I'm the citizen. I'm the angry taxpayer. You can be a Democrat and love me. You can be a Republican and love me. The only people that don't love me are communists and socialists, and I don't want them to love me.
1: People are exhausted by scripted politicians that are talking like consultants. They want somebody who sounds like a real taxpayer again. And he put out a video, it was yesterday, for Mother's Day, and it was just like their own B-roll that they did on their own cell phone.
0: It was just him and his family, and it was him and his wife.
1: Yeah, a Mother's Day video, and it showed his wife and his children, and they were kind of rifling through what was left of their home in the Palisades after the fire. And it was really quite emotional, because it was real.
0: Yeah, his house burned down and his kids had to go move somewhere else. And it's been well over a year now, and they still haven't, you know, because of the restrictive permitting and the way the government moves in Los Angeles, they haven't been able to do anything to rebuild their house. He had a social media post over the weekend where he was soliciting for donations. Hey, if you like what I'm doing, here's the link to our website and go and donate for me. If you click on the comments in that post, it is fascinating.
1: So many people who say, I wish I lived in LA and I could vote for you.
0: No, but so this was, he was asking for donations. Live in Florida, just gave you $100.
1: Right.
0: Live in Minneapolis. I mean, it's thousands of comments on the social post. I live in New York City and I just gave you $50. That is what the American people seeing somebody who just comes across as genuine and authentic and passionate. It stirs up people that can't even vote in that race. Don't even live in California, live across the entire country. And they're like, we want this so badly that we're willing to give you money, even though we can't even vote for you.
1: It's not only that, but he's calling out the fraud too. The corruption.
0: That's a big part of it too. You're right. He during the recent debate that they had on live television, he called out the fraud. He's doing it in his social media posts, talking about, you know, the billions of dollars that the city of Los Angeles has spent on, you know, homelessness and how there's more homelessness now than there was when they started spending the billions of dollars. He represents a frustration that exists with so many people in this country right now. And he's channeling that. And I think we're all cheering for him at this point.
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5: Hammer and Nigel's show back at it this afternoon. We cracked the mic at 3:06. It's Monday Gunday with Guy Relford. 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
1: So this is where we highlight some audio that maybe you missed. You have Donald Trump sitting down for an interview, and somebody asked him a question that I had almost forgotten about. It was like, oh, right, whatever happened with that? You know, it's like Doge, whatever happened with that? Or, oh, Epstein, whatever happened with that? In a year from now, we might be asking, hey, whatever happened with that ballroom? But here it was, the question about the gold at Fort Knox.
22: What happened to the audit of Fort Knox?
32: Which one are you talking about?
22: There was, I think when you first got into office, you and Elon Musk talked about auditing
32: the
22: gold.
32: Well, we wanted to go knock on the door, Fort Knox, very thick door, and to see whether or not we have any gold in there, you know, because we'll take a look at it. It's a very interesting question, yeah. We played with that. I wonder if they left the gold in Fort Knox, because they steal a lot.
22: No need to really do that, though?
32: Well, I don't know. I think it's... I do want to go to Fort Knox sometime. I want to see if the gold is there, which I'm sure it will be.
1: Is he saying he wants to go like a tourist, like he went to Graceland? Or does he want to go to investigate? I mean, nothing says don't worry about it like a vault nobody's been allowed to open since the Cold War.
0: Yeah, here's the problem. Americans don't have a whole lot of trust in our institutions, especially our governmental institutions right now, and with very good reason. And Fort Knox and the gold at Fort Knox, it's a symbol. Yeah, it's worth like $700-800 billion, whatever. That's a drop in the bucket for America. We have $39 trillion in debt, okay? It's not going to make or break us, but it's a symbol of American power, financial credibility, government trust, national stability, all of that. And when you go out, and yeah, he and Elon were sitting in the Oval Office talking about auditing the gold at Fort Knox. And when you say that publicly, and then all of a sudden you're like, yeah, maybe we don't have to. It keeps raising more questions. Just go and do it. Can you imagine how much more credibility could be instilled in the government if he actually went there and we could wipe that conspiracy theory off the table and move on to the next one?
1: Officials say the gold is regularly audited and it's fully accounted for. Fort Knox holding 147.3 million ounces of gold. 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
30: Good morning. Coming up in 2 minutes from the Price Point Comfort Mitsubishi Electric Studios, you'll hear the amount people in Indiana set to travel for Memorial Day weekend, how much of gas you're paying at this time, and what kind of weather is expected this week here in Indiana. 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
31: They're back and quarantined. I'm Dave Anthony, Fox News. The passengers finally taken off a Hunta virus-stricken cruise ship. They landed in the U.S. early this morning.
33: You can be assured the medical staff at UNMC are highly trained and compassionate.
31: Nebraska Governor Jim Pillen, 16 Americans now at a special health facility in Omaha. Dr. Angela Hewlett says
34: they are doing well, actually. They are, currently do not have any symptoms and have a good appetite, although they're very tired, understandably, but it's been a really long journey for these folks.
31: Two others were flown to a different facility to be treated or monitored in Atlanta. One's tested positive for hantavirus, another has mild symptoms. The others evacuated from the ship yesterday in the Canary Islands are being taken to other countries. One got sick on the way to France, and her condition worsened today. The hantavirus outbreak killed three passengers. Cole Allen pleaded not guilty this morning in court in Washington, D.C.
5: Clad in an orange prison jumpsuit and shackles, he is charged with attempting to kill President Trump at the White House Correspondents Association dinner last month. Those charges also include assaulting an officer or employee of the U.S. with a deadly weapon and stem from a shot that hit a Secret Service officer during the incident. Allen is accused of storming through a security checkpoint at the dinner attended by many in the Trump administration while armed with guns and knives.
31: Fox's Tanya J. Powers. The day after Iran's counterproposal was rejected as totally unacceptable, President Trump tells Fox's John Roberts Iran's going to fold as he pushes to stop them from making nuclear weapons, demanding they give up enriched uranium.
7: Today, the president is at the White House, but much of this week, he'll be spending his time in the air, traveling to and from China. The president's meeting with Chinese President Xi Jinping could prove pivotal in forcing Iran to reach a deal. As the Wall Street Journal writes, President Xi also wants the fighting to stop as Middle East turmoil restricts China's oil supply and shrinks other countries' ability to buy Chinese goods.
31: That's Fox's Mark Meredith at the White House. Oil prices up 2% today. 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
21: 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On the level. On the go.
30: How many, they say, will travel. Sunny skies and 64 degrees in the Circle City, and high today is 70. I'm Jake McDaniel. Here's what's trending at 11:02. Less than a million Hoosiers will travel this Memorial Day. Despite the highest gas prices since 2022, this surpasses last year's rise as travelers refuse to cancel their summer plans.
8: So it is another record-setting year for the number of people traveling, but again, it's just a smaller increase than what we've seen year over year before.
30: Christina Griffiths from AAA told Fox 59 that Sunday during Memorial Day weekend is expected to be the lightest travel day. If you need to fill up your gas tank, you're paying an average of $4.35 a gallon, says AAA. That's down 46 cents from last week and 17 below the national average. Rain is supposed to fall again in Indiana.

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1: 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Casey and Jim coming back on in 1 minute.
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6: You know why? Because I want to keep our country beautiful and safe. Beautiful also. This place was a disgusting place. It was Washington Monument, the Lincoln Memorial, and we had a terrible disgust. I don't know, you probably don't see dirt, but I do. And you walk down this pond, if you would have walked down, they'll tell you better than anybody. They had to take 11 or 12 truckloads of garbage out of that lake, out of that water, and sat there for years like that. And that's not what our country is about. Our country is about beauty, cleanliness, safety, great people, not a filthy capital. It's such a stupid question that you ask. We're fixing up the reflecting pond to the Lincoln Memorial, the Washington Monument, and you say, why are you fixing it up? Because you can understand dirt maybe better than I can, but I don't allow it. This is one of the worst reporters. She's with ABC Fake News, and she's a horror show. She's saying, why would you bother fixing this up? Why would I bother taking 11 or 12 truckloads of filth out of the water in front of the Lincoln Monument? That's what made our country great. Beauty made our country. People made our country great. A question like that is a disgrace to our country.
7: Donald Trump was not having it. Now you've got another article in the New York Times saying the no-bid contract that is turning Washington's reflecting pool blue. So the Lincoln Memorial reflecting pool was drained, it was repaired, it was recoded in American flag blue. Gone is the algae, gone is the goose poop, gone. Years of filth sitting in front of one of the most visited monuments in our country, in the world. It smelled, by the way. I don't know if you've ever been to Washington, D.C., and you've walked along the mall, but it smelled, and you literally had to have your feet down the entire time, or you'd be stepping in all of that goose poop. And that is what the left is mad about. They're not mad about the algae. They're not mad about the goose poop. They're not mad about the way it looked and it represented our capital to the world. No, they're mad that Donald Trump wanted to clean it up and have it look nice.
8: Yeah, and this is on top of the fact. So there were previous reports. And look, Casey, you and I know this. You and I, in one of the homes that we previous owned, we had a pool.
7: We did.
8: The very nice pool, an in-ground pool. And you, as a pool owner, you learn very quickly that standing water is bad news all day long. That's why you have to have chemicals and
7: that's
8: filters.
7: Why you have the little Polaris that goes around on the bottom of it to constantly sweep up the dirt and the gook.
8: And it's why you have a pool filter so that the water is constantly moving, so it's harder for bacteria and algae to grow. And it is a constant battle as a pool owner to make sure that your pool doesn't go green and doesn't have algae all over it. And the same thing is true with the massive reflecting pond that is in front of the Jefferson Memorial and runs all the way

0: to being in front of the Washington Memorial. And so something has to be done. You can't just fill it up with water and let it sit there like they used to. And by the way, they've looked into like long-term fixes on this before. Cost estimates were about $350 million to do this. And Donald Trump is like, you know what? I got a guy who'll do it for $2 billion mm-hmm. right now. And he's going to paint it so it looks a little bit better too. But you're exactly right. So Donald Trump sees a problem that's going to be $350 million. When the government wants to fix it, the way the government does things, $350 million. When Donald Trump's like, hey, how about if we just do it for $2 million and we get it done this week? Then people lose their mind. Oh, this is a no-bid contract. And actually, now the story this morning is, you know what? It might cost double what Donald Trump thought it was going to cost to fix the reflecting pool. Okay, fine. So instead of $2 million, it's $4 million. A lot better than the $350 million that we were quoted on it years ago.
1: Mm-hmm. And it looks so much better, too. He toured it the other day. By the way, you said it goes from the Jefferson to the Washington Monument. It goes from the Lincoln Memorial to
0: the Washington
1: Monument.
0: Yes.
1: But, I mean, just and the thing is, the left has to have something to complain about with this. Oh, you're going to take the National Mall and make it better in time for the semi-quincentennial. And there's got to be a problem there somewhere. We got to have Trump derangement syndrome about something. So what's it going to be? Oh, you chose the guy that's going to do it for a heck of a lot cheaper.
0: Yeah.
1: That's a problem.
0: Nope.
1: That's the issue.
0: Shut it down. Call the New York Times. Raise the alarms. This is the biggest problem we've got in the entire country right now, apparently, is Donald Trump saving us a ton of money by fixing the reflecting pool for only $4 million instead of $350 million. But Casey, you're exactly right when you talked about how, you know, the Democrats have that Trump derangement syndrome. We talked about it to start the show today. What is the brand? What is the identity of the Democrat Party today? It is be against Trump no matter what he does. Fight Trump on anything. Be against Trump. Tell everybody how awful and terrible Trump is, and have Trump derangement syndrome. When if the Democrats look, I it's kind of baffling to me, because from just a purely political analysis standpoint, look, I don't want Democrats to win, but if I was running the Democrat National Party right now, maybe stop making it all about Trump. Maybe make it a little bit about things that Trump isn't doing, like affordability in this country. Maybe our taxes are too high. Maybe the cost of groceries and the cost of housing is too high. Maybe the cost of health insurance and just going to the doctor and get a procedure done is too high. Maybe focus on affordability. I mean, the November midterms. Getting closer and closer. Well, it's May, they're in November, so what are we looking at? 6 months. Less than 6 months to the November midterms. Yet you don't hear anything out of the Democrat Party about Trump's biggest vulnerability. And that is the affordability crisis that's taking place in this country right now. Gas prices near $5 a gallon. Those should be the things. If Democrats want to win elections, that would be the type of thing that somebody who is a political operative with two brain cells to rub together would say, hey, Democrats, maybe we should focus a little bit more on the things that the American people want that Trump isn't doing, instead of just always being, you know, obstructionist to whatever Trump is doing.
1: Okay, now we're going to be honest here, because it's going to look fantastic when it's complete. And the blue, which, by the way, you would think that the left would consider that as a tribute, because that is their color. You'd think that they would like the gray, gross, dirty algae color going to blue would be nice for them.
0: Oh, right. He's not painting it Republican red.
1: Right.
0: He's painting the Democrat blue.
1: But they do need to, at some point, fix the filtration system, because it will eventually go back to the way it was.
0: Yes, it will at some point in time. But Trump talked about this, too. This is part about putting a spit shine on the city of D.C. right before our 250th birthday. Completely reasonable and probably a darn good goal, since we're going to be looking to have people visit Washington, D.C. We've got a UFC fight on the White House. We're going to have this big fireworks celebration. We've got the IndyCar race that's going to take place on the streets of Washington, D.C. We're making all this hubbub and bringing attention. It's the 250th birthday of this country. We should be making all of that attention to our nation's capital. And we should be doing our best to kind of put a spit shine on it and make it look as nice as possible.
1: So you've got the former vice president President Kamala Harris and her husband. They just recently bought a new home in Malibu, California, and the price tag for that, $8.15 million, roughly 4,000 square feet. It includes 4 bedrooms, 6 baths, a large outdoor space located in a gated coastal area known for ocean views, privacy, and celebrity neighborhoods. That sounds perfect. She'll be right at home there.
0: Yeah, good to be Kamala Harris.
1: Wait a minute. I thought we were going to lose all that property into the ocean because of climate change.
0: Nah, Casey. But
1: yet another
0: is fine.
1: Another example of a politician who is screaming about the green dream buying property right there on the coast.
0: Right there on the cliff.
1: One more.
0: Yeah.
1: Okay.
0: Here is, so there was actually a poll that came out over the weekend that was polling Democrats. Who would you like to see be the Democrat nominee in 2028? And they had a bunch of people up there, you know, J.B. Pritzker and Rahm Emanuel and Governor of Pennsylvania and the Governor of Kentucky. At the top of the list was Kamala Harris. And by the way, not even close. Mm. She had 50%. So 50% in this poll, 50% of the Democrats they polled, they only polled Democrats, 50% of the Democrats they polled wanted Kamala Harris to be the nominee for the Democrat run for president in 2028. You know, I don't know why people would think that, but keep this in mind. Kamala Harris hasn't announced whether she's running or not. Now, she's kind of slowly working her way back into the public profile. She's doing more interviews. She's being more publicly available. She just came out and endorsed Karen Bass for the role of a mayor in Los Angeles. So she's kind of slowly reintroducing herself into the public light right now. And here is what should terrify every Democrat out there, because Kamala Harris hasn't announced that she's running in 2028. But can you imagine a politician? This goes for either party, any politician in the world that sits there and looks at a poll like that and says, wow, 50% of the people in my party want me to run for president in a couple of years?
1: Mm-hmm.
0: Not a politician alive can ignore that. They have to do it. So don't be surprised. Do not be surprised if Kamala Harris, if those poll numbers are real and they hold up here as time goes on, 50% of Democrats want Kamala Harris to be the nominee. She's going to throw her hat into the ring.
1: Yeah. Well, hopefully she will, because this time she won't be installed. She'll actually have to run on her own merit. So let's talk about some Democrat math going on in California. We talked about Spencer Pratt earlier. There's somebody else who's running, Steve Hilton, and he might actually have a chance. He's in the lead now. So there is potential to be a Republican governor and also a Republican mayor of Los Angeles, although Spencer Pratt hasn't completely embraced the Republican party. He's saying he's more of an independent. But you've got Steve Hilton, who's talking about Gavin Newsom and the government diapers that are being paid by California's tax dollars. And he went to Target to do a little shopping to see how the math adds up.
2: All right, so Gavin Newsom is taking $20 million of your money to send 100,000 babies 400 diapers. That works out at 50 cents per diaper. We just came into Target to check out what you could buy it for in the store. Here you go. Just check this one out here. $162, $26. That works out at 16 cents per diaper. Gavin Newsom's diapers are 3 times more expensive. This isn't even Costco. Why is it 3 times more expensive for Gavin Newsom to send diapers to 100,000 babies than just leaving the money in the bank accounts of the parents in the first place? Because it's going to some total bullshit non-profit, which cronies of his are going to make money, and that is what is wrong with California. Instead of just cutting taxes so you can afford diapers and sending it out in this ridiculous bureaucratic scheme.
1: That's how they do it. That's how they launder the money, right? In through a non-profit with Gavin Newsom's wife's friends running it.
0: Yeah, I mean, this is the entire NGO, non-governmental organization and non-profit scheme that we have seen exposed time and time again, whether it was Somali daycares in Minneapolis or whether it was, you know, home health care and hospice centers in California. We've seen this scam play out dozens and dozens of times all across the country. Gavin Newsom loves it so much. He's like, that sounds like a good idea. I'm going to get me one of those here in California.
1: Right. If they really wanted to help the mothers who needed diapers, they would do it with the most cost-effective way possible. Instead, they filter all of that money through an NGO and then pass out the diapers.
0: Yeah, and that was the Steve Hilton, the guy who's currently leading the polls for to be the next governor of California. So this is what we've got right now. Right now, because they have the jungle, what's called the jungle primary system out in California, we've got two Republicans leading the polling for governor of California, which that ends up holding true, then we are guaranteed to have a Republican governor of California. We've got Spencer Pratt, the up and coming, you know, quote unquote Republican, making big inroads as the mayor of Los Angeles race continues on. And then this morning, it comes out that the Democrats are considering changing the way primaries are done in the state of California. Because you know what? When your political party can't win at the ballot box, when you can't win with an election, you've got to change it. And by the way, if you think that's stupid and dumb, what's going on in California, because the Democrats are upset because they can't win elections, so they want to change the way the primaries are working, just keep in mind, that's exactly what Mike Braun and the Republicans tried to do here in Indiana. They couldn't win those House seats. They couldn't win an Andre Carson seat. They couldn't win Mervan's seat up in District Number 1. So they tried to push redistricting through here in the state of Indiana. It's the same thing the Democrats are doing right now in California.
1: So there was a recent CBS poll, and it said that half of California voters said they wanted a candidate that promised change. And now they're looking to Steve Hilton. 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
1: It is time for a little group therapy. What's your problem? Well, the Pacers. Pacers are my problem. They just finished a bad season. They had a decent chance at a high pick. Instead, they got zero draft selection in the first round. And it's especially painful because the 26 draft class is considered very strong at the top.
0: Yeah, this is, wow, the Pacers had a bad day yesterday. So let's set the stage here. So yesterday was what they call the NBA draft lottery. It's where they determine the order of the NBA draft. I'm not going to get too big into the weeds here on it, but the best way I can explain it is the worse you perform during the season, the more balls they put in the hopper with your team's name on it, which means the more likelihood you'll have one of those early first round draft picks. And that's what everybody wants. They want an early pick because you're going to get a better player. And so the Pacers had a terrible season. And so they had a 50% chance yesterday, actually 52% chance yesterday, of having one of the top four picks. Mm-hmm. That didn't work out. Pacers ended up coming in fifth. Here's the problem, Casey. In February,
1: yeah,
0: the Pacers made a big trade.
1: Yes.
0: And there was a bunch of players involved, a bunch of draft picks involved, but the nuts and bolts of it were that we were going to get Zubac, the center from the Clippers, because we didn't have a center on our team, and our team stank, and we were trying to finish the season strong, and none of that worked out. We ended up still having a terrible season. But part of that deal for Zubac was we were going to give up our 2026 first round pick conditionally. Now, if you're an NBA fan, like from the Michael Jordan era in the 90s, conditional draft picks weren't a big deal back then. It was very, very rare, but they happen all the time now. And basically what this conditional first round draft pick said, okay, the Pacers said, okay, if we end up drafting in the first four picks, you don't get the pick this year. We'll give it to you another year. But if we end up drafting five or higher, then you can have our first round pick. And so then yesterday it comes down, the draft lottery, and we're all sitting there, we're watching it on TV because it was carried on NBC yesterday afternoon, and the Pacers get the fifth pick, which means they don't really get that fifth pick. It's part of that trade that they did with the Clippers for Zubac. So now Clippers will pick fifth. The Pacers will not get a first round draft pick in this upcoming draft. This was a major gamble that the Pacers GM, Chad Buchanan, put forth. Felt that they had to have this center in Zubac this year. Rolled the dice that they were going to get, that the Pacers were going to land in the top four. Didn't happen. And
1: well, that's the risk reward that you have to weigh, right? Because the logic is they want to improve their competitiveness immediately, sacrifice the future draft, but it backfired on him, right?
0: Oh, it backfired on him big time. Yes. Here's the
1: pick
0: problem.
1: Fell into the conveyed zone.
0: Well, here's the big problem, too, is the biggest problem in the NBA right now is tanking. It's tanking. It's load management. It's basically teams trying to throw their season so they can get a better draft pick. The players don't want to play, so they only play, instead of playing a full 82-game season, a lot of these stars don't even play 60 games because they just take time off. It's called load management. That is a massive problem for the NBA right now. They're trying to do a lot of things to quit teams tanking. So then you had here the Indianapolis Pacers, who in February, shoot, season's more than halfway over. They're like, we can do better. We need this center Zubac from the Los Angeles Clippers. We're going to make a trade and go get him so that we can be a better team today and not worry about tanking. They took the risk. They did what we want every team in the NBA to do, which is put the best product on the court that they can. Do as much as you can to win every single game. And the Pacers did that with this trade. But it was a risk.
1: It was a calculated risk. It didn't work out. They had a chance to get a young player, but now they're going to enter the offseason without a draft pick assist.
0: But it's
1: the way it worked out for them.
0: It's difficult.
1: They rolled the dice.
0: They did, but it's a lot of Pacer fans are angry this morning, and this has really been, it's the top story in the entire WNBA because the Pacers aren't going to have a first round pick this year. It's difficult for me to be angry with them because they did the things that we're asking every NBA team to do. Don't tank. I know you're not having a good season, but still, try and trade for good players, put your best product on the court, win as many games as possible. The Pacers did the things that we're asking every NBA team to do, and now because they had some risk associated with that conditional first-round draft pick, Pacer fans are just beating them over the head this morning, and so it's difficult for me to be mad at the Pacers organization because they tried to win every game.
1: Well, it was a risky move, and you've got these front office decisions, and that's what executives are rewarded for, right? Bold moves, and it looked pretty smart, but then the lottery ball drops. All right, here is the president of basketball operations talking about this.
6: Disappointed because this is a great draft. Everybody says, you know, well, why didn't you protect it, you know, a lot deeper? Unfortunately, we weren't able to. That was the vig for us to get Zoo. And you look at, like, a lot of these big trades that's out there, and you see 4 and 5 and 6 and swaps around a starter potential. And we really think Zoo is a great fit for us. And at the end of the day, like, this is what is really important. I felt like that championship team, we needed to fill that starting center. That was priority one, because they've earned the right to go try to get a championship. And that was not doable with protecting this to 8 or 9 to 10 or wherever.
1: So here's the takeaway. Discipline and patience is greater than urgency in long-term planning.
0: Yeah, this one came to bite them. I mean, yep. like you said, they rolled the dice. It didn't turn out well for the Pacers. Casey, I'm going to give you some NBA trivia here, okay? You ready for this?
1: Sure.
0: There is one NBA franchise that has never had the number one overall pick in the NBA draft. And in fact, not only that, they've never had a player on their team who was ever selected number one overall in the NBA draft. One team, one NBA franchise holds that distinction. Can you guess who it is? Who? Your Indianapolis Pacers.
1: Yeah. 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
1: The world didn't get easier. Just the bedtime routine did, apparently. Every generation rebrands parenting. Kids are still going to end up dealing with reality. So you had the Tiger Mom era.
28: Oh, yeah, I remember that.
1: Now being replaced by what they're calling Beta Mom. And we're just skipping right over Helicopter Mom, right? So the Tiger Mom, known for being strict, high academic expectations, heavy scheduling with tutors and sports and piano lessons, strong pressure, right? You got to succeed. The goal is high achievement. And now that is being replaced by this new trend, which is being called Beta Mom. I don't like that at all. That sounds weak to me, but is a new label, and it's about being less strict, less controlling, prioritizing emotional health and balance, allowing kids to be more independent and not overscheduling them.
0: Yeah, we saw this, and I think Tiger Moms and Helicopter Moms, very similar. It was basically, you know, type A, driven, succeed, you must do all of this. And what those people did is they ended up turning childhood into just, building a LinkedIn resume. You know, it was all about, oh, your professional development and get straight A's in schools and you got to play 3 sports and you got to volunteer here. And we need to make sure that you're well-rounded and you've got your art project and structured achievement and resume engineering, college admissions and career success and get the scholarship. And I think that parents eventually just realize this is dumb. This isn't really doing anything for us, and it's just making us all miserable. And we see this with a lot of things. Shoot, you see it with politics, probably more so than anything. The pendulum always swings the other way. You had 2 terms of George W. Bush, and the pendulum swung the other way to Barack Obama, and then it really swung the other way to Donald Trump, and then way back the other way to Joe Biden. I think you see this in a lot of aspects of life, and so we spent the last 10 or 20 years with these intense parenting ideas where we just had to push our kids to do more and be more and achieve more. And I think the new crop of parents these days are like, oh man, we just can't keep up this pace. Oh,
1: that's not good for anybody.
0: Well, yeah. And by the way, did we really do our kids any favors when we were pushing them to do that? And did we do ourselves as parents any favors by hovering over them and whipping them like a horse at the Kentucky Derby so that they could drive more and do more and be more? I think the pendulum is just swinging the other way, like it does with so many other aspects
1: right,
0: of our
1: just
0: culture.
1: Just like as you mentioned, like with politics, it's just this recurring cycle, right? Progressive to traditional. They shift every couple decades. But the thing that remains the same is the core performance pressure still remains. Because it doesn't matter what you call your parenting style, the college admissions, they don't get that memo. They want to see the grades. And very much like Coach Cignetti says, I don't care about your potential. Show me what you've done.
0: Yeah, I love you dropping some Kurt Cignetti knowledge on us this morning. Outstanding. Yeah, no, that's the way he's approached things. What have you actually done? Don't necessarily show me potential. Show me what you've actually done. But I keep thinking, you know what? We should have been asking these questions, it seems like, years ago. Maybe our kids don't need a tactical life coach when they're in third grade. Maybe they just need to focus on, you know, reading, writing, math, maybe a little bit of art, and then maybe run around outside and play. No, no, no. You don't have to go to practice. We're not talking about a structured sport or enrolling you in some activity. I'm just talking about grabbing a couple of friends and going out in the backyard and doing whatever the heck you want to do.
1: But at the end of the day, though, no matter what you're going to call it, because my fear is that with a label or a branding like Beta Mom, it means there's going to be no parenting. Kids still need discipline and structure to function at the end of the day.
0: Yeah, but we had that when we grew up. We had discipline and structure. Our parents weren't tiger moms or helicopter moms. We still had that discipline and structure. In fact, if you sat there at dinner time and you didn't finish your potato salad... Guess what? You weren't getting any dessert. And by the way, that potato salad may be served to you as breakfast the next morning. That's the kind of reasonable, real-world discipline that I think parents should do, as opposed to overscheduling their kids and making sure Johnny gets straight A's. Oh, and by the way, if he gets a B in a class, I'm going to go and email that teacher and find out a way to change it. No. Go back to the way things used to be.
1: How dare you pluck that example from my real life?
0: The potato salad example?
1: Yes.
0: Well, it was very traumatic for you. And so I've heard about it the entire 30 plus years that we've known each other. That yes, when you were a young child,
1: I didn't like the potato salad. I didn't want to eat it. It gave me the gag reflex. So I had to sit there for hours and hours and hours. My brother and sister got to go play or watch TV and do whatever they were doing.
0: Yeah, you know what?
1: I had to sit there in front of that plate of potato salad. The next morning it came around. It was breakfast again. And until I ate 2 spoonfuls of it, I was not allowed to leave. So I forced it down. 30 years later, I'm not a big fan of potato salad, but whatever.
0: But your brother and sister got to go run around and play. You know why? They ate their potato salad. That's just reasonable discipline and structure and parenting. And I think that's what we're talking about going back to. We're talking about going back to the way parenting was seen in the 70s and 80s. And you know what? You listen to your adults in the world. You certainly listen to your parents. You show up for school every day. You do the best you can. You have a little unstructured playtime outside. And you eat all your potato salad when it's put in front of you.
1: There's only one potato salad I like now. To this day. And it's the one your mom makes.
0: Yeah, I know. And that's my least favorite potato salad. Isn't that how it works? Right. My mom has made the same potato salad for 30 years. And that is, of all the potato salads that exist, that is my mom's potato salad, my least favorite potato salad. For you, it's the only potato salad you'll eat.
1: Why is that? Does she use mayonnaise or is it mustard based?
0: No, she uses vinegar. Is this where the show has come to? That we're sharing potato salad recipes at 11:40 on a Monday morning?
1: You brought it up.
0: I did. No, my mom. Here's why I don't like my mom's. It's very dry. There's a little bit of mayonnaise.
1: That's why I like it.
0: That's why you like it. It's just a little bit of mayonnaise. There's no mustard. There's not a lot of spices and flavors or anything else in there. It is a very dry and bland potato salad. That's why I don't care for it. You, on the other hand, somebody that doesn't like condiments, that doesn't like mayonnaise, doesn't like mustard. That's why it's your favorite potato salad.
1: So,
0: hey, you want my baked bean recipe next? Is that what we're doing? I've got a great recipe.
1: Your baked bean recipe is fantastic. Maybe I'll put
0: maybe I'll put that in the YouTube chat, which, by the way, you can watch us on YouTube. Just type in WIBC in the search bar. I'll be putting my baked bean recipe on the YouTube chat, but not my mom's potato salad recipe.
1: These are two good recipes just in time for summer. People need to know. So JetBlue is launching new flights from Indianapolis. Guess where they're going? Directly to Fort Lauderdale.
0: The free state of Florida.
1: Yeah, it's going to be a nonstop service. And here we go. Another direct Florida option.
0: Yeah.
1: Way to go.
0: Well, I think don't kid yourself. This was driven in large part by the fact that Spirit Airlines is no longer flying out of Indianapolis. Mm-hmm. And so, in fact, Spirit Airlines not flying anywhere. Indianapolis is just one of the places they're not flying out of anymore that they used to. And so I think this is JetBlue seeing an opportunity and saying, oh, let's pick up some of those vacation travel destination routes that the Spirit Airlines used to have. And now nobody's serving them. So we'll go into Indianapolis and offer a direct right to flight to Fort Lauderdale. Sure.
1: So, this is what we've got, the guy that we talked about earlier who did the, get in loser. We're buying Spirit. JetBlue said, hold my beer.
0: Yeah.
1: We've already got the infrastructure built with a company. We'll just pick up the slack here.
0: I also think it's very interesting that JetBlue is the exact airline that tried to merge with Spirit Airlines under the Biden administration, mm-hmm. and that was blocked by the Biden administration's Department of Justice, would not allow JetBlue and Spirit to merge. 2 years later, Spirit goes out of business, JetBlue coming in trying to pick up some of their routes.
1: Okay, so we talked about Kamala Harris earlier, and she said something that Donald Trump is now doing. But you've got John Fetterman. He was on a panel with the Bill Maher group, and he was clapping back at the former DNC chair after she was attacking the Trump administration for going to war with Iran. She said they had no strategy and no end game.
3: I believe that the precise war that we're fighting now is one without a strategy and one without an end game and one that is costing us more than just American lives.
9: Yeah, that may be the case. Every single Democrat has said we can't ever let Iran build a bomb. And then every single president, when Kamala Harris was running for president, she identified that as the top concern for her international. And then finally, we did something about that, and I absolutely support that thing. And for me, now, I think it shouldn't be controversial as a Democrat to say, look, we don't have to agree every aspect of Epic Fury, but I do think we should all agree that here we are at the cusp. Now, hold them accountable and remind them they are the bad guys. We are not the bad guy. And I'm absolutely convinced, too, the Democratic contempt for Trump exceeds the concern of the anger about towards Iran. And that's why that's pushed us into, you know, we've lost the entire, and it used to be standing for behind the military, regardless behind everything. That's become bipartisan. It's lost being bipartisan. Yeah, if I...
1: So you've got Fetterman, who is so fed up with the hypocrisy of the Democrats, his own party. He can't even look them in the face anymore. And it's hard to believe that he's the one guy within that party who's got a little common sense. And he said it again, that the Trump derangement syndrome has gone so far, we can't even support our military.
0: Well, you know, at some point in time, you would think the Democrats would look themselves in the mirror and say, We end up being on the wrong side of a lot of these things. We end up sitting here and looking like we're supporting terrorists in Gaza and Hamas, and look like we're supporting Iran. Oh, and it looks like we're in favor of illegal aliens over American citizens, and it looks like we're in favor of criminals in this country when we talk about defunding the police. At some point in time, average everyday Americans, now I'm not talking about the Democrat base, they're crazy, they're always going to go with whatever their party goes with, but at some point in time, that middle independent voter, which is becoming a larger and larger voting bloc in this country, will only associate the Democrat Party with being with the party of terrorists, mm-hmm. illegals, and criminals. And that's where we're at right now. Those are the groups that Democrats want to defend over everything else right now.
1: So you've got The Price is Right and a contestant winning the largest single game prize in the show's 54-year history.
10: A mother-daughter trip to Morocco! It's a prize worth $12,650!
11: Look at that. $240,150. Vanessa, nice job. Almost a quarter mil. Nice job. Retired vet. Sponsored by BetMGM. We're going to spin the wheel right after this. Don't go away.
1: Nice. Okay, so the total winnings were $240,150 in cash and prizes. The winner was a retired veteran named Vanessa from Virginia, and she was on the Mother's Day themed episode. The last big prize was $210,000, and it was in 2016, I believe it was. Yeah, $210,000 set in 2016. The show's been running for more than 50 years. CBS News reported on this, and I gotta believe it's because perhaps The Price is Right is struggling and they needed a little boost from the nightly news. I mean, $240,000, yeah, if I won it I would be excited, But it really doesn't seem like it's record-breaking.
0: That was my thought, too.
1: Like, really?
0: You showed me the story, and you were like, wow, they broke a record for the most money ever given away in a single day on The Price is Right. Oh, yeah, that's interesting. Oh,
1: yeah, I'm thinking, like, what? They give away $5 million?
0: That's what I was thinking, too.
1: No, $240,000.
0: Yeah, it does seem, especially when you've got, you know, Jeopardy had their famous, you know, $5 million. I think Ken Jennings, with his 74-game streak, won $2.5 million. Of course, Who Wants to Be a Millionaire? They were always competing for the million-dollar prize and gave it away a few times. Wheel of Fortune, they've got a million-dollar grand prize. They've given it away a few times. And so I think we've kind of trained ourselves that, hey, if it's record-breaking, mm-hmm. it must be in the millions. This wasn't
1: it's
0: even
1: got
0: close.
1: Another zero on it, right?
0: Right, we're missing a zero here. $240,000. I was shocked that that was the all-time record for The Price is Right. But then I start thinking about it, and I'm like, okay, but let's say typically when a person goes, you know, they spin the wheel and they can win 10 grand there, and then maybe they win a car to get off of, you know, the entry level, and then they win the Showcase Showdown, maybe worth 50 or 60 grand. I mean, it always was kind of a
1: smaller price.
0: They give away more prizes, mm-hmm. but they're of less value.
1: Yeah.
0: So you're always guaranteed. They give away a ton every show on The Price is Right, but they don't have those really big jackpots like some of the other games.
1: 240. I mean, I'd be excited too.
0: Oh, sure.
1: At the end of the day, I wouldn't like say no thank you. I'd take it.
0: Yeah, not trying to crap on the guy that won 240 grand. Good for him. We'd all take that every day long.
1: It was
0: okay, fine.
1: Day
0: the woman that yeah. won 240 grand. But yeah, it just does. It seems a little light, especially when all the other big game shows over the years have given away
1: so much.
0: $1 million plus on a lot of these.
1: So, what is the best way to make a frozen pizza? We're going to get to the bottom of it coming up from 93 WIBC.
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12: There are a few conditions. I'm Jake McDaniel. Here's what's trending at 11:30. Several people on the cruise ship that went through a Hansa virus outbreak are now back in Nebraska. Dr. Brendan Jackson for the CDC division says they'll be allowed to be monitored at home later on.
13: First and foremost, do they remain symptom-free? But then also, do they have all the structures and support to be able to be continue that period at home?
12: At least three people died and at least two were tested positive for the Hansa virus. Cole Allen, the man accused of shooting at the White House Correspondents' Dinner last month, pleaded not guilty to all charges today. One of the charges include trying to assassinate President Trump. And the big run by Ball State's men's volleyball team ended on Saturday. The Cardinals lost 3-1 to UC Irvine in the national semifinals, and it's UC Irvine and Hawaii in the final today. I'm Jake McDaniel, on the level, on the go, and on WIBC.com.
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23: I'm going to need some whiskey glasses because I don't want to see.
1: The Indiana Fever, they had their season opener over the weekend, Saturday afternoon. It was a close game. They ended up losing 107-104. Caitlin Clark had 20 points.
0: She had a great game. I mean, very strong game, disappointing start for the Fever season, but I'm optimistic still. It's going to be a great season for Caitlin Clark.
1: And then she ended up walking out second night of the Morgan Wallen concert, and a lot of people were outraged by that, but people just irrationally hate on Caitlin Clark over innocent things.
0: Yeah, but Morgan Wallen does this with every city that he goes to. He does this walkout, and it's usually with local celebrities and athletes, and this time it was with Caitlin Clark, mm-hmm. and of course, anything Caitlin Clark does, there'll be plenty of people on social media that don't like it, and that was certainly the case with what happened this weekend.
1: We were going to talk about the best way to cook your frozen pizza, but we ran out of time, so we'll do that tomorrow. Thank you, Jim. Thank you, Nathaniel, and thank you for listening. 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
0: Rain supposed to move in again. Mostly sunny and 65 degrees in the Circle City. I'm John Herrick. Here's what's trending at 12 noon. Most of Indiana will have to deal with rain Tuesday night. That's the message from Matt Eckhoff. He's a meteorologist at the National Weather Service in Indianapolis.
33: I wouldn't say rough storms. It looks like we're going to get some rain, though. There is a chance of thunder, but as of right now, it doesn't look like there's all that much instability. So I think the thunderstorm threat might be actually quite low.
0: But he says the rain is supposed to linger into Wednesday. Temperatures are also supposed to get as high as 83 this weekend. Several passengers who were on a cruise ship that had an outbreak of hantavirus are now back in Nebraska to be monitored. Speaking from the University of Nebraska Medical Center, the medical director of the National Biocontainment Unit, Dr. Angela Hewlett, gave an update on the situation this morning.
34: They are doing well. Actually, they are, currently do not have any symptoms and have a good appetite, although they're very tired, understandably, but it's been a really long journey for these folks.
2: At least three people have died in the outbreak so far. A French woman who was on board the ship also tested positive for hantavirus. The World Health Organization says the risk to the public is low, and they do not believe the outbreak will spiral into another pandemic like what happened in 2020 with COVID. The man accused of attempting to assassinate President Trump at the White House Correspondents' Dinner was in federal court today. Fox's Tanya J. Powers reports on how that went.
4: Clad in an orange prison jumpsuit and shackles, Cole Allen has pleaded not guilty to all four counts against him. He is charged with attempting to kill President Trump at the White House Correspondents Association dinner last month. Those charges also include assaulting an officer or employee of the U.S. with a deadly weapon and stem from a shot that hit a Secret Service officer during the incident. Allen is accused of storming through a security checkpoint at the dinner attended by many in the Trump administration while armed with guns and knives. Allen's lawyers have asked that Acting Attorney General Todd Blanche and U.S. Attorney Jeanine Pirro recuse themselves from the case. Tanya J. Powers, Fox News.
2: Federal activity causing a disruption at the IU Biology Department, Jake McDaniel explains.
5: The United States Department of Agriculture is taking over several biology rooms in Bloomington, but they're not saying why. You may remember when a postdoctoral researcher at IU was charged with smuggling dangerous biological material into the U.S. The FBI says he used a federally funded research grant from the USDA to do that. IU says they're cooperating and will let faculty know once it's okay to head back into the biology lab. Jake McDaniel, 93 WIBC Mobile News.
2: A person killed, two others injured in a shooting in Muncie Sunday night. The woman who died was 23 years old. Police say they've arrested a 21-year-old man, but they also say they have more work to do. If you have any information, they ask that you give them a call. A gamble, a race, and some jail time. 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
9: Coming up on Tony Katz today, will the president actually make it to China, and is there any deal the president would accept from Iran? I don't think so. 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
2: Too close to call. That's the word from the Tippecanoe County Election Board in the District 23 Senate race between Spencer Deary and Trump-endorsed challenger Paula Copenhaver. Even so, both candidates have already claimed victory. Dr. Laura Wilson is with the University of Indianapolis.
10: I don't think it's disingenuous. From the candidates' perspective, they may genuinely believe they won. Obviously, when you're talking four votes, though we know we're still counting provisional ballots and other things, from a candidate's perspective,

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1: It's the Zubats and Kobe Brown, and they traded away Benedict Mathurin, Isaiah Jackson, and other draft picks. The deal included protections on the pick in the first round this year, allowing Indiana to retain it only if it fell within the 1 to 4 or 10 to 30th range. Since the lottery had the Pacers picking fifth, the Clippers get that pick now. Pritchard says, though, the work is far from over.
2: We are in win now, and we're going to try to make moves this summer. Maybe around the edges, maybe big, but we'll see about that.
1: And Pacer guard Tyrese Halliburton is expected to return fully healthy next season after tearing his Achilles in Game 7 of the NBA Finals in 2025 when they lost to Oklahoma City. Christian Lundgaard, the winner of the Sanzio Grand Prix on the Indianapolis Motor Speedway road course on Saturday. He passed David Malukas in the closing laps to grab his second career series win. Lundgaard speaking about the win afterwards.
3: I mean, it just feels awesome. I hope that it doesn't take another 3 years for another one, right? But no, it feels awesome right now, and really wasn't what I expected waking up this morning.
1: And practice for the upcoming Indy 500 starts tomorrow. There's also qualifying this weekend. One thing to keep in mind, an accident, two left lanes blocked, I-465 southbound at Pendleton Pike. You got stop-and-go traffic from 56th Street and Shadeland Avenue. Mostly sunny, 66 degrees in downtown Indianapolis. The high today, 72. I'm John Herrick, on the level, on the go, and on WIBC.com.
4: America. It's Tony Katz today.
5: So the president is there in the Oval Office. He is flanked by Dr. Oz, Medicare, Medicaid services. Behind him is Katie Britt, the senator from Alabama, who has never been so happy. It's a conversation about fertility and covering fertility as part of health care costs. It's actually quite interesting. Tony Katz today. Good to be with you, but they ended, and the president, he's there in the Oval, and as he does, he's like, so, anybody got any questions? And sure enough, this press corps has questions. I haven't heard them yet. I saved it for you. This all just happened moments ago, so I have not pre-heard the questions. I save it for you. I figure we should have to endure this together. That's the kind of loving relationship I've always wanted for us, and now it's here. All right, let's go.
6: You can do something there. A lot of people are asking for it. And thank you very much for the work on that. And with that, do you have any questions?
7: President, you mentioned that you were going to be meeting with the generals on Iran. You rejected a deal from Iran over the weekend. Can you tell us anything about that proposal and what, if any, effort was just made to break the scale?
6: It was just unacceptable. You know, a lot of people said, well, does he have a plan? Yeah, of course they do have a plan. I have the best plan ever. I mean, Iran has been defeated militarily, totally. They have a little left. They probably built up during this period of time. We'll knock that out in about a day. But I have a plan. You know, it is a very simple plan. I don't know why you don't say it like it is. Iran cannot have a nuclear weapon. They're very dangerous. They're very volatile. It's a terrible thing that's happened over there. They've killed 42,000 people in the last 2 months. 42,000, at least that's what we know of. 42,000 people. They killed numerous people over the last week, but they killed 42,000 people a month ago, a month and a half ago. They were unarmed protesters, not at all violent protesters, and they started taking them out, shooting them. So we're not going to let them. That's the plan. You know, people say, what's the plan? The plan is very simple. The blockade was a part of military genius, just like Venezuela was military genius. We have the greatest military in the world by far. And we're stocked up with great ammunition. We have much better stuff than we did 2 months ago when we first did the attack, which knocked them for a loop.
5: Let's take a pause just for...

0: for a moment. There is no doubt that the pause has given us the opportunity to reset, to rearm, to reinvigorate ourselves. There is the slightest possibility that it has given an opportunity to the Iranian regime, as he just alluded to. The question is, can you keep on keeping on like this? The president put out on the Truth Social, so this was on Sunday, he put out on the Truth Social that Iran has been playing games with the United States and the rest of the world for 47 years. Delay, delay, delay, and then finally hit pay dirt. He wrote, when Barack Hussein Obama became president, he was not only good to them, he was great, actually, going to their side, jettisoning Israel and all other allies, and giving Iran a major and very powerful new lease on life. Hundreds of billions of dollars, $1.7 billion in green cash flown into Tehran, was handed to them on a silver platter, quite literally pallets of cash. Every bank in D.C., Virginia, and Maryland was emptied out. It was so much money that when it arrived, the Iranian thugs had no idea what to do with it, which I'm willing to believe is possible. They finally found, meaning the Iranian regime, found the greatest sucker of them all in the form of a weak and stupid American president. He was a disaster as our leader, but not as bad as sleepy Joe Biden. For 47 years, the Iranians have been tapping us along. I don't know what tapping us along is supposed to mean. I don't know. Keeping us waiting, killing our people with their roadside bombs, destroying protests, and recently wiping out 42,000 innocent unarmed protesters and laughing at our now great again country. They will be laughing no longer. President Donald J. Trump. Okay. This came quite literally an hour before. Maybe it was a little longer. Before he posted, again on Truth Social, that there is not going to be any deal. That there's no deal. There can't be a deal. That he looked at what it is the Iranians sent back as a counter and said, I have just read the response from Iran's so-called representatives. I don't like it. Totally unacceptable. Thank you for your attention to this matter, President Donald J. Trump. Okay? So now the deal is unacceptable. Well, of course the deal is unacceptable. They wanted to get paid. They say they own the straits. We're in charge. You're lucky to know us. You're lucky we didn't do worse to you. They didn't do anything to us. I shouldn't say that. 13 Americans have been killed. Just so we're all clear, let's not forget who they are. Let's not forget what happened. Let's never minimize the sacrifice. But let's also be clear that there's no deal to be made. What we have been discussing from the beginning is the absolute fact. What everybody else has been discussing is some pseudo-intellectual fantasy that allows them to sleep well at night. Ah, Trump's got this covered. Ah, Trump's going to make a deal. There's no deal to be made. I'm not angry with the president. It's just factual. I'm not interested in the people who don't want to be factual. Let's push them to the side. This isn't what we want. This is about what is. What I want. Well, that's a completely different subject. There's no deal to be made. And I think the president's starting to come around to this. I think he's starting to understand this. Now, it is arguable, of course, that he always understood it. I do not think the man is a fool. I do think that the president believes, as a matter of being, as a matter of base, that a deal can always be made. Because why in the world would people want to fight each other? They could just make some money and move on. What are you doing? Why would you fight each other when you could work together? It doesn't make any sense. I am saying that he does not comprehend the idea of the enemy, because he does not see a level of an enemy as something that is permanent, as existing for all time, but rather he sees the moment, win the moments next. If we can work him on the next thing, great. If you go back to the first term and the running for president, and he's running for president, he's in South Carolina and there, and Nikki Haley is in the audience, and Nikki Haley and I, we had a thing, but now we're friends. I like being friends. That is exactly who he is. And we, the idea that people still don't comprehend this about the man is alarming. I mean, that's just pure ignorance if you don't at this stage of the game. And we know a lot of people have a lot of ignorance. But I think Trump somewhere also thought that a deal could be made. I do. I do think that he believes this. But he can't now. There's just no way for it to be believed now. It can't be done, and he knows it can't be done. So why are we somehow pretending that it can be done? Let's now discuss how we have to deal with the Islamic regime, which is we win, they lose, we exist, they don't. We live, they die. It's not, I want to be left alone, but I can't be left alone by an Islamic regime because they'll never leave you alone until they conquer you. So I don't want to be conquered, therefore they have to go. Back to the president.
1: But very simple, Iran cannot have a nuclear weapon. Can't have it. And if they did have it, the Middle East would be gone, Israel would be gone, and they'd hit Europe probably next. We're doing a service to the world. And this has gone on for 47 years. Other presidents and leaders of other countries that have the power should have done it, but they didn't do it. But it's a very simple plan. Iran cannot have a nuclear weapon, and they won't have a nuclear weapon. And they didn't. And they didn't want to go that far. If you agree with them, you can believe it. They didn't. How stupid. Are they stupid people? They didn't want to believe it. They think that, well, I'll get tired of this, or I'll get bored, or I'll have some pressure. But there's no pressure. There's no pressure at all.
0: Whoa. That was a very personal statement. I want to see if I can get back to that. Can I get back to that? Yeah, I can. Listen to this again from the president.
1: They didn't want to go that far. If you can believe it, they didn't. How stupid. Are they stupid people? They didn't want to believe it. They think that, well, I'll get tired of this, or I'll get bored, or I'll have some pressure. But there's no pressure.
0: That is an unbelievably personal statement because people have been saying this about President Trump. He's bored with this war. He doesn't want to do this anymore. He thought it'd be wrapped up in 3 weeks. Oh, it's still going on. Oh, he's bored. He's you know, the shiny object. It's squirrel and the ADD, and he's going to be onto something else. That is a direct response, I don't think, to the political left, although partially. I think it's a direct response to the political right. I think that is to anybody who is questioning a level of resolve. Don't. I'm not bored. I'm here. I think that is a very telling line from the president there in this press conference that took place in the Oval Office.
1: No pressure at all. We're going to have a complete victory. We've already, in theory, had a complete victory from the military standpoint. The military, look, their Navy is dead. They have 150, they had 159 ships. Right now they have zero, other than the little speedboats that go around that got taken out 8 a day by us. They have no air force. They have no anti-aircraft. Now, they probably put the shoulder jobs into service over the last 3 weeks, probably. But essentially, they have no anti-aircraft. They have no radar. And frankly, their leaders have been killed at the first level, second level, and half at the third level. And then they come back and they want to negotiate. And they give us a stupid proposal. It's a stupid proposal. And nobody would take it, although Obama would have taken it, Biden would have taken it. What they took was far worse. So we stopped him twice. We stopped him when I terminated the worst deal probably ever made in the history of our country in terms of defense. That was the Iran nuclear deal by Barack, penned by Barack Hussein Obama. That would have given Iran a nuclear weapon within a year. They would have had it years ago. I terminated that in my first term. And then when that beautiful plane right there hit them hard, we really hit them hard. And they told me, I want to just tell you this, because they like to say, oh, well, maybe it wasn't that hard a hit. Iran told me very strongly, because they intend to give us the nuclear dust, as I call it. It's easier than talking about other terms.
0: Enriched uranium.
1: Everyone, but the nuclear dust, which is what we hit. They told me, number one, you're getting it, but you're going to have to take it out, because the site was so obliterated that there's only one or two countries in the world that could get it. It's so deep and got hit so hard that there's no way they have the equipment to move it. You and China are the only two countries in the world that could take it out.
0: Which means it's us who can take it out. And you know what that means. You know what that means. It means boots on the ground. And I think it's all time we started discussing this as exactly how it's going to happen. The nuclear dust, the enriched uranium, the 60%, the 20%. We're going to walk in and we're going to take it. And it's going to be boots on the ground. And there very well may be boots from the UAE and boots from Saudi Arabia and other places. But there's going to be boots from the United States. Definitely there are going to be boots from Israel. They're going to have to be. In some capacity. That is just a sheer political move, and so they should. Everybody who's going to be a beneficiary, boot on ground. It's going to be American boots on the ground. This is coming. This is coming. But this doesn't happen until you take out the IRGC or you make them run. We'll hear more from the president coming up. Keep it right here, guys. I'm Tony Katz, and this is Tony Katz Today.
2: Sunshine, storms, tornadoes, maybe snow. Sometimes all in the same week. Ah, spring in Indiana. Good news, the Weather Authority just arrived.
3: Storms begin to develop off towards the west. They're going to ride in for the evening rush hour.
2: The entire Fox 59 team are now part of 93 WIPC with Indiana's most accurate forecast when Indiana's weather is anything but predictable. The Weather Authority, now on 93 WIPC. Stay in the know while you're on the go.
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0: is answering questions. The president has been speaking about the possibility of a deal with Iran and how what they sent back was completely unacceptable. We know this already. This took place after a conversation regarding fertility treatments and insurance. It was there in the Oval Office, and you had Dr. Oz there. Senator Katie Britt, Alabama, has been front and center on a lot of these fertility issues. But the president then said, okay, let me answer the questions. And, of course, the questions were about Iran. And we should also note that the president in a day is supposed to be leaving for China in a summit with Xi Jinping, which, of course, would have been about trade and tariffs. Taiwan would have come up. Iran's going to be front and center, energy and oil and all the rest. There's a thought process that maybe he shouldn't go, that it doesn't pay to go. Why go talk to you? You haven't done anything to keep Iran at bay and end this regime, and you're buying the sanctioned oil anyway. Why am I giving you my respect? I'm not saying it's definitely going to happen. I'm saying I won't be surprised if the plane doesn't take off. Meanwhile, let's get to Trump answering a prior question and getting to some other questions.
1: So we talked about it, and they said you'll have to take it out because we don't have the capability of doing it. So for those people that like to say that those great pilots in those great planes, well, we just ordered 22 more of them, new and improved, that those great pilots didn't do their job, they did their job. At 1 o'clock in the morning with no moon, no light, no nothing, every single bomb hit its targets. And then, as you know, we shot some incredible things. There's things that nobody else has. Nobody has a military like we have. We shot the Tomahawks from a submarine 200 miles away, and that went on top of it. But every one of those, including the Tomahawks, every one of those weapons and shots hit perfectly. And they said to me, just to put it on the record, they said to me, there are only two countries in the entire world that could ever get that stuff out of there because we don't have the equipment and nobody else. They said China and the United States. So I just want to let you know those pilots did an unbelievable job, very dangerous job at 1 o'clock in the morning. Think of it. No sun, no moon, no nothing. We had no light purposely. And every single one of those bombs went right down an air chute in a granite mountain and exploded. And they are unable to get it, even if they wanted to. But we're not going to take a chance. So that's part of the deal. So, sir,
0: right down an air chute. I think he's quoting the plot to Star Wars. Anyway, I'm not mocking the man. By the way, that whole idea of only us in China, that's who can get the uranium, it's boots on the ground. Just so you understand, there's going to be boots on the ground. It's going to happen because we're taking the uranium, and we're not going to let the Chinese take any part of it. That's just crazy talk.
2: Is it agreed to allow the removal of all their enriched uranium?
1: Yeah, yeah. Well, they did it 2 days ago. They did 2 days ago. They said, you're going to have to take it. We were going to go with them, but they changed their mind because they didn't put it in the paper. So when they sent us this document that we waited 4 days for, that should have taken 10 minutes to do, look, very simple. We get that. They guarantee no nuclear weapons for a very long period of time and a couple of other minor things, but they just can't get there. So they agree with us, and then they take it back. They said to us that it was so badly obliterated, it was the word they actually used, that was my original word, that it got challenged by some of the fake news. And it wasn't challenged with any knowledge, it was just challenged like they were hoping that this wouldn't have been so successful. No, it was obliterated. We have the greatest military in the world. I built it largely in my first term, and I didn't know I'd be using it quite this much in my second term. But very simply, when they say, does he have a plan? Yeah, I have a plan. The plan is very simple. You know, in war, you have to change. You have to be flexible. You have a lot of plans, but you have to do different plans in different days. But I have a great plan. But the plan is they cannot have a nuclear weapon.
0: Now, he said war. He has been avoiding saying war from the beginning. He made the mistake and called it an excursion. He has, as of late, been calling it a skirmish. Of course it is a war. Once you hear him Once you hear him say Iran cannot have a nuclear weapon, how many times did he say it there? Well, then that's the ball game. He's saying we're staying until they have no shot of getting a nuclear weapon. That's what he's saying. So can we start from there? Start with this baseline understanding? Stop with all the histrionics? And if Iran will collapse in 4 months under their own weight because they don't have the money, that's good too. Keep it here. I'm Tony Katz.
3: 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On the level. On the go.
4: Being carefully monitored. I'm Jeanette Cruz. Here's what's trending at 12:30. 18 Americans exposed to the deadly hantavirus aboard a cruise ship, including one who tested positive, have landed in Nebraska to quarantine at the University of Nebraska Medical Center. Fox's Jonathan Siri.
5: Here, the passengers are being assessed, and those who are negative for hantavirus and not experiencing symptoms are likely to be able to return to their homes and be monitored by their respective state health departments.
4: Tensions with Iran are escalating as President Trump prepares to head to China for a high-stakes meeting. Here's Fox Business's Connor Hansen.
6: President Trump shot down their latest response. Iran's response was delivered through Pakistani mediators. It reportedly called for a phased reopening of the Strait of Hormuz.
4: And the man accused of attempting to assassinate President Trump at the White House Correspondents' Dinner has pleaded not guilty in federal court. I'm Jeanette Cruz on the level, on the go, and on WIBC.com.
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0: was speaking just earlier in the Oval. And I wanted to bring you some of it because it's, I think, pretty important stuff. As the president's being asked questions about Iran. Me, I'm Tony Katz. The show is Tony Katz today. Back to President Trump.
1: What do I know?
2: I've always been doing this.
1: What do I know?
2: For the time being, the ceasefire remains in place.
1: What?
2: For the time being, the ceasefire remains in place.
1: You know, it's unbelievably weak. I would say, I would call it the weakest right now. After reading that piece of garbage they sent us, I didn't even finish reading it. I said, I'm not going to waste my time reading it. I would say it's one of the weakest right now. It's on life support. They understand. These are all medical people. Dr. Oz, life support is not a good thing. Do you agree?
3: Bad prognostic.
1: I would say the ceasefire is on massive life support.
0: Okay. But that's him talking, not necessarily him doing. Did I say hello, Tony Katz, Tony Katz Today? Hey, I'm Tony Katz. The show is Tony Katz Today. I forget sometimes. I had mentioned before the break that, you know, there's this talk that, you know, the CIA report and the Iranian regime can withhold for 4 months of a basically a siege mentality and the holding of their oil and they're not being able to get paid. And 4 months is not long. And someone on the live stream, as we're there on YouTube, just go to YouTube.com, look for Tony Katz and subscribe. Said in politics, with midterms on the horizon, 4 months is a very, very long time, especially with gas prices where they are. I think that's an astute observation. 4 months is a very long time. Very long time. But not when you're up against somebody who's been your enemy for 47 years. Slowly killing you, slowly attacking you, indoctrinating others. Right? Taking out this enemy should happen much faster. It should have happened already. I argue that this ceasefire has gone on too long. But 4 months makes it seem like, oh, this is going to take forever. And they don't even say it usually is 4 months. How do they usually say it? 90 to 120 days. 120 days, that's like 84 years. These are the same people like the Constitution. It's so old. It's like 100 years old. So dumb. Yes, one could argue high gas prices make it more difficult to win. Funny thing about that, there's some data out. Let me share it with you. This is the Cook Political Report. Amy Walter, Cook Political Report. I like a fair amount of what they do. This is a chart of all of the members of Congress. So the House of Representatives. You've got those in the blue. Those are areas that are solid Democrat, likely Democrat, or lean Democrat. Remember, every member of Congress is up every 2 years. They're all up. On the right are all the reds, solid Republican, likely Republican, lean Republican. And you'll see sometimes the red and the blue and the blue and the red. That's because there are places that might have an open seat or you're right, an uncontested seat, etc. And where they'll most likely lean. And then you've got toss-ups. You have four Democrats and 18 and 14 Republicans up for toss-ups. No knowing which way it's going to go. So that's 18 seats. 18 seats are toss-ups. But when you take a look at the Democrats and the Republicans here, 208 Democrats seem to be safe. 209 Republicans seem to be safe. That is some very interesting data. That data states that Republicans in this environment are not doing as badly as we were told. Far from it. As a matter of fact, Republicans have been able to pick up some extra advantages, like the Supreme Court decision in Louisiana versus Calais, which states that racial gerrymandering, majority-minority districts, are a violation of Section 2 of the Voting Rights Act, are unconstitutional and need to be done away with. I have argued Since the Supreme Court ended the Louisiana map, and they're right now redrawing their map, getting rid of this second district, well, then all the states that are involved with these violations have to redraw their maps. It is noted by those who are better at this than I am that if you take a look at southern states, they've always been drawn improperly. They've always been drawn in a racial way, in a bigoted way, in a hateful way, and in a way to support Democrats, that they do not have the support that they actually have. And if these maps do change, whether it's 2026, 2028, or 2030, the participation of the left is going to go down in the House of Representatives. It has been for years, if not decades, and let's call it decades because it is what it is. It has been for decades a fraud perpetrated on the American people by the political left. They don't have the support they think they have. It's a lie. What they have is an understanding of the system and a willingness to manipulate like nobody's business. This brings us to Virginia. You understand the left has gone completely insane regarding Virginia. They have lost their minds because of Virginia. What happened in Virginia? I'm so glad you asked. They voted on redistricting. And again, redistricting is a political process, and I have no issue with redistricting whatsoever. So you play the game. Sometimes you win, sometimes you lose. That you play the game, that's the way it's going to go. In Virginia, they decide to take a state that has 6 Democrat seats and 5 Republican seats, and they decide to redistrict it, gerrymander it, whatever you want to call it, so it has 10 Democrat seats, 1 Republican seat. That's their plan. It's a purple state, and they're going to go 10-1. That's their plan. They vote on it. But the way they asked the question, they said it was to restore fairness in elections. When was an election ever unfair? Because Republicans win, an election is unfair? Ah, get bent. By the way, Abigail Spanberger is a low-class human being, a liar and a fraud. Ladies, don't let your daughters grow up to be Abigail Spanberger. Abigail Spanberger is a terrible person. Oh, and men, you don't date or marry women like Abigail Spanberger. Oh, no. You deserve better. Treat yourself better. Shaw, we're never going to redistrict. And the minute she had the chance, whoop, there it is. Virginia violated the law. Virginia violated their own law about, not to me, the question, but rather the timing of the vote. How they put it on the ballot, how quickly they moved this through. They violated their own rules and regulations, along with some other things, and the Supreme Court of Virginia said, sorry, this vote is invalidated. This is invalidated. The map stays the same. It's over. The Democrats went insane. And I had never heard this expression before. Have you ever heard anybody say sue until blue? I never heard that before. You understand they're talking about blue states versus red states. Sue until blue. If you're a Democrat and you don't get what you want at the ballot box, keep suing, keep suing, keep suing. Somewhere out there, there is an activist judge who is totally on your side. He'll do whatever it is you want. We've seen that many times. It's what they do. As a matter of fact, if we want to put a kind of a starting gun moment on the insanity between the left and the right, the true anger, the true unleashing, you have to go back 26 years. You have to go back to Gore v. Bush. You have to go back to the Supreme Court putting an end to the recount, which made Democrats say, I'm sorry. No. We went to the courts. This is our world. We went to the courts. This is our sandbox. You can't stop this. It's Winthrop and Mortimer Duke. You can't stop the kick us off the exchange. We founded the exchange. Turn those machines back on. Turn those machines back on. Oh, yeah, I love that movie, Trading Places. That's some solid stuff. Looking good, Billy Ray. Feeling good, Lewis. They can't believe they lost, and that was the starting gun moment of going aggressively at the political right. And the political right just sat there and took the punches, which was pathetic. George Bush did damage to the country. We should all be clear. We should all be very, very clear. The Democrats sue until blue. Man, that's a good expression. So there was a phone call that took place in Virginia after this decision was made by the Supreme Court. The phone call was about how can they still implement a new congressional map in time. They're concerned. They are very concerned. You take a look at where things are leaning. Why aren't Democrats more in control of everything? Gas prices are this, and inflation is that, and Trump this, and war that. How come the Democrats aren't doing better? I put forth to you that the Republicans don't even act like they want to win. How in the world are the Republicans doing better than Democrats? This is what Democrats are asking. And for the record, nothing is going the Democrats' way. Nothing. 75 days of government shutdown and they didn't win a thing. Although Republicans should have won more and they didn't. So one of the things they're discussing in Virginia to figure out how to get this done, they want to lower the retirement age of Supreme Court justices. Let me say this again. They want to tell the Supreme Court of Virginia, passing legislation that says no one above the age of 53 could be a Supreme Court justice. There are right now seven Supreme Court justices in Virginia over the age of 53, the 54 and above. What would they do? They would then throw them out, and because they have the supermajority in Virginia, they would then bring on seven new justices, all progressives, all of whom who have already said they will reinstitute the maps. I'm telling you right now, you don't have a damn idea what power is, do you, kitten? On your best day, you never thought you could pull off that maneuver, and this is where the Democrats are. Every day, they're thinking like this. Every day, they are Hillary Clinton, who believed that Richard Nixon should not be allowed to have a lawyer regarding Watergate. This is who they are. Do we understand what fight we're in, or are we going to pretend that somehow we're the same? We ain't the same, boo-boo. We haven't been the same in a good long time, and we sure as hell ain't the same today, considering that the leftist party is in line with the communist party and is in many ways indistinguishable when you take a look at candidates and elected officials from actual communists. Because they are actual communists. Power above everything. Power before people and control over country. That's who they are. Throw the Supreme Court out and start again is an actual conversation for them. That's something. That is what you're up against in this election. Democrats know they don't have the story, they don't have the policy, they don't have the strength. So what are they going to try and do? Steal. Not because I said so, but because they did. And maybe the numbers show that nobody wants that. I'm Tony Katz, and this is Tony Katz Today.
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0: And while all this was going on, you know, TSA workers went 44 days without pay, causing those extremely long lines. Spirit Airlines just disappeared. It's no longer there. It collapsed. He was still in power. Not to mention current gas prices for road travelers have spiked to almost $5 a gallon. Mm-hmm. And jet fuel prices continue to rise due to the Iran war. But Sean was doing another reality show.
1: Yeah.
2: That is Whoopi Goldberg, who wants to blame the collapse of Spirit Airlines on the Transportation Secretary, Sean Duffy. Whoopi, you can't be this dumb. My name is Tony Katz. The show is Tony Katz Today. You cannot actually believe the words you just said here. It's impossible. It's impossible. You know, this is the show, The View, and I know you don't watch the show, but yet there are a lot of liberal white women who do, and man, are they fed a line of crap, usually from Sonny Hostin, more often than not from Joy Behar. Whoopi, you're supposed to be the adult in the room. You're supposed to be the star. You have maybe the most incredible story in all of Hollywood, in all of entertainment. You forced yourself into our worlds. You were doing a one-woman show on Broadway. The hubris of thinking you could do that, and it worked, and it was sensational. There you were, comic relief, with the two biggest names in comedy at the time, Robin Williams and Billy Crystal, unstoppable people. And you weren't there because somehow it was an afterthought. You were there because you earned your place. And no one even questioned it. No one watched Comic Relief. One of the few times I can remember watching TV with my father in our living room. And no one said, well, you know, she's there because they just needed someone. No one said that. They said she belonged to be there. No one questioned it. You've got a story and a history. There's Ghost. It's Patrick Swayze and Demi Moore, two of the biggest stars. And here you are stealing the whole movie. You're you. You know Spirit Airlines didn't go under because of Sean Duffy. Why are you giving that line of crap to your audience? You know Sonny Hostin lies more than she tells the truth. Why are you giving that load of crap to your audience? You're supposed to be the grown-up, Whoopi. Act like it.
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13: A simple plan for Iran. I'm Lisa Brady, Fox News.
14: It's a very simple plan. Iran cannot have a nuclear weapon, and they won't have a nuclear weapon. And they didn't want to go that far.
13: President Trump says a diplomatic solution is very possible, but he calls a counterproposal from Iran a piece of garbage, despite reports Iran had offered some concessions on its nuclear program.
14: Look, I've had to deal with them 4 or 5 times. They change their mind. They're very dishonorable people, the leadership.
13: The president also telling reporters Iran thinks he'll get bored or be pressured. He says there's no pressure, predicting a complete victory and also predicting again that gas prices will drop like a rock once the conflict does end. In the meantime, he says he'll suspend the federal gas tax to help lower prices. 18 Americans are back on U.S. soil after weeks aboard a cruise ship at the center of a deadly hantavirus outbreak.
15: The Americans disembarked the crews in the Canary Islands Sunday and boarded a government medical flight to Nebraska, where all are quarantined, including one who tested positive for the hantavirus, who's being housed in a biocontainment unit at the University of Nebraska Medical Center, where Governor Jim Pillen says a strong plan is in place for the initial assessment.
16: And we're working diligently to ensure no one leaves this security in an unsecured way at an inappropriate time.
15: Also ensuring the best care possible, two other passengers are being quarantined at Emory University in Atlanta.
13: Fox's Jeff Manasso. Other passengers taken to other countries, including a French woman who tested positive and is hospitalized, her condition worsening overnight. The California man accused of trying to kill the president at a D.C. dinner event pleads not guilty to multiple federal charges. An attorney entering the plea for Cole Allen, who was handcuffed and shackled during today's arraignment. 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
17: What happened in Madison County Saturday evening? It's sunny, 68 degrees in downtown Indianapolis. I'm Johnette Cruz. Here's what's trending at 102. A Hoosier military veteran with a history of drug and alcohol struggles is in jail facing 2 murder counts, Ryan Hedrick reports.
18: John Worley had been living in a camper on Cody Ryle's property in Anderson. Deputies were called there Saturday night after a night of drinking turned violent. Investigators say Worley was stabbing Cody in the garage when Cody's father, Rodney Ryle, stepped in to help and was shot with his son's gun. Worley, a veteran and longtime family friend, had gotten into fights with the Ryle family, Deputies found him in a camper and took him into custody. Ryan Hedrick, 93 WIBC Mobile News.
17: The Johnson County Sheriff's Office is searching for suspects following a wave of 16 vehicle break-ins early Sunday morning. Investigators say the thieves specifically targeted pickup trucks, smashing windows or opening unlocked doors to ransack glove boxes and center consoles for cash and firearms. The thefts were also reported in Bartlesville and also in Greenwood. WIBC News Time is 103. We have traffic and weather coming up next.
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20: 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Nobody would even know looking at me that I have stage 4 lung cancer, and I'm grateful for biomarker testing for that. When I was sitting down with my oncologist, there was already

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3: WIBC traffic at 105. No real issues on the interstates. Just seeing some slowdowns moving through the downtown area. That is a 65 northbound between Raymond Street and the South Split. Then also on 65 northbound between the South Split and Washington Street. Remember, you can always get the latest on traffic alerts, news, weather, and more online at WIBC.com. Now here's the forecast from the American Standard Cooling Weather Center.
4: Well, plenty of sunshine today. It will be dry and beautiful with a high near 71 degrees. Mostly clear tonight with lows dropping down into the lower 40s. I'm Fox 59 meteorologist Amber Hardwick for 93 WIBC.
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0: anything better in America? No. Degrees are not shields against criticism. She has more college degrees than I do. But what kind of nonsense is it to say that the revolution was against the billionaires of their time? Plenty of wealthy Brits said, this is not a way to live. I'm going to live better in America. And engaged in support of the cause of freedom. What she says here at this event at the University of Chicago Institute of Politics.
1: The American Revolution was against the billionaires of their time.
0: No. No, it wasn't. What a silly and ridiculous and pathetic thing to say, which is, of course, anything she says in any time. I bring this up not because I want to name call. I have long been opposed to the idea of name calling, especially when it comes to Ocasio-Cortez. And when she first took office, people were going after her clothes and this and that. What are you doing? Focus on policy. Don't go after the person. Focus on policy. Well, the issue is that her policy ideas have gotten dumber and dumber. She has descended more and more into madness, and the only way to properly describe her, her conversations or comments, is that of pure ignorance or is that of complete and total lying? If we were to take a look at Representative Ocasio-Cortez, just a couple of months ago, at the Munich Security Conference, do we or do we not remember how absolutely ridiculous she was when she was saying things like Venezuela is below the equator?
2: You know, we look at what happened in Venezuela, for example.

0: It is not a remark on who Maduro was as a leader. He canceled elections. He was an anti-democratic leader. That doesn't mean that we can kidnap a head of state and engage in acts of war just because the nation is below the equator.
1: We did not kidnap Nicolas Maduro. We captured Nicolas Maduro, you absolute child. Also, not below the equator. But hey, let's not let facts get in the way of a good time. This is constant and consistent and continual. Where she simply is so stuck in her nonsense mind, so stuck in her bigoted mind, that she cannot bring herself to engage as a rational person.
0: There's a very big difference between whiteness and national, like your actual culture, right?
1: You know that she doesn't know what she's talking about. She doesn't know what she's saying. It just, this is the thing I'm supposed to say. How can I engage in further more class divides, or in furthering class divides? How could I engage in more division? How could I create more angst between people? How can I pursue my Marxist communist desires to create this level of rift between groups of people so I can make the country fall? Because that's the objective. That's the goal. That's the objective. That's the goal. You think that Representative Ocasio-Cortez wants the America that you and I want? She absolutely does not want the America you and I want. And when she is actually pressed to engage in something that could be considered intellectual, not just the mindless dribble, when she allows herself to go down that road as she did in Munich at the Munich Security Conference, you get this.
2: Would and should the U.S. actually commit U.S. troops to defend Taiwan if China were to move?
0: I think that this is such a, I think that this is a, this is, of course, a very longstanding policy of the United States. And I think what we are hoping for is that we want to make sure that we never get to that point. And we want to make sure that we are moving in all of our economic research and our global positions to avoid any such confrontation and for that question to even arise.
1: She prepared for this event. She prepared for it, ladies and gentlemen. She spent her time making sure she was ready to go, and she was going to show up to the Munich Security Conference, and she was going to put herself on the world stage, because this was the move to do what? Run for Senate or run for more. And she failed. She failed miserably. She failed epically. She failed with panache. So, just like Mel Brooks' films, like History of the World, with the guy running in saying, "Get off fat!" Here comes Representative Ocasio-Cortez getting away from real issues and getting back to the core progressivism. And that core progressivism, well, that's stuff like this.
0: When you are seeing states like Tennessee want to wipe out every black representative on the map in these states, we have an obligation as Americans to stand with black Americans and communities whose representation is being disenfranchised.
1: She's talking about the state of Tennessee redistricting, specifically the area around Memphis, And now it will be 9-0. It will be 9-0. Now, those of you watching the live stream, you see a side-by-side in the video that was put together by someone that grabbed it off social media of a guy eating Kentucky Fried Chicken. His name is Steve Cohen. He's the congressman from Memphis. And I have long referred to him as KF Steve because he showed up at a hearing, at a committee meeting, eating Kentucky Fried Chicken because he didn't care what was going on. Oh, these Trump people, this, that, and the other. I'd rather just eat this. And so he did this. He brought this. Or was he calling Trump chicken? I don't remember what it was. But he did this. Super weird. Here's Representative Ocasio-Cortez saying that redistricting is racist and bigoted, and it removes black participation and removes a black district. Memphis is currently represented by a white man by the name of Steve Cohen. And in Memphis, there is an opportunity to elect a black woman Republican with this new redistricting move. Representative Alexandria Ocasio-Cortez is a liar. Not only is she daft, not only is she dense, and not only is she in many ways dumb, she is a liar. Tell her I said so. What does it matter? If someone is insulted by this, go and make the case that she's got a good intellectual thought. 833-GOT-TONY. Landon, let me know if people have called in. Send me a text. Producer Landon manning the phones. She's lying about Memphis. She doesn't understand how to talk about Taiwan. She doesn't even understand the subject. How many more things do you need to see? The Revolutionary War was a war against the billionaires. Well, if everything in your life is class warfare, you will make everything in your life class warfare. Because you have to. How about this while she is on CNN speaking to Caitlin Collins?
3: Can I ask you on this to follow up? Because you said that it is federal law that people, undocumented immigrants, can't get Medicare, Medicaid, the Obamacare subsidies. Do you believe that should be the law, though? Or do you think undocumented immigrants should have access to federally
4: funded health care? I believe personally that health care is a human right. I believe that every person should be able to go to the doctor. But I believe that right now, federal law is the federal law. And that absolutely, you know, that U.S. citizens and people who pay into our programs deserve to be covered by these programs. And I mean, once again, I do believe that the federal laws that we have on the books are appropriate.
3: But if you
4: right
3: could choose,
4: do
3: you believe?
1: Could she not bring herself to say what she believes? She believes that doctors should be slaves, and she's sitting there next to Bernie Sanders, who 100% believes doctors should be slaves. For everybody who doesn't understand what healthcare is a human right means, it means that doctors, nurses, and anybody who works in a hospital system or for a doctor or nurse is a slave. And the left is very fine with slavery. Not only did I say it, you can quote me. Because if healthcare is a human right and I have a right to see a doctor anytime I choose to see a doctor, well, then the doctor works for the state at the behest of the state. And since it is a right, my rights exist 24/7, 365. So the doctor has to see me when I need to see the doctor. The doctor is made the slave by the state. Now, the question is whether or not it is going to be Alexandria Ocasio-Cortez or Bernie Sanders that puts all those doctors in chains. This is who they are. This is what they believe. This is what they do. You think this is someone rational? You think this is someone who makes sense? You think this is someone who deserves your vote? You think this is someone who can run a country? She doesn't know how the country was founded. She couldn't handle the biggest geopolitical issues or the smallest geopolitical issues on planet Earth. And she thinks doctors are slaves. Not because I say so, but because she said so. Come at me, bro. What's the anger? You know what the anger from the left is? That we noticed. The anger from the left is that we are aware of how ignorant, of how foolhardy, of how ridiculous she is. What an ignorant, ignorant child she is. It would be enough if it was just we disagree on policy, like the Green New Deal, which is, of course, nonsense and a scam and anti-American and absolutely in favor of subjugating the people. I oppose the Green New Deal with everything in me. Rational people do that. We're past that. We're not talking about policy. We're talking about somebody who is not bright, and yet look at the following. Why does she have a following? Well, because she can sit there. I think this goes back to 2022. This came out. And she's sitting there on a panel with Ayanna Pressley, and there's Ilhan Omar, and there's Cori Bush, and there's Rashida Tlaib. So first, all communists. Two of them in favor of Islamists, at least based on their actions. That's how I view it. And the moderator is Ibram Kendi, who wrote the book on anti-racism, then got the Anti-Racism Center, I think it was at Boston College or Boston University, and spent millions of dollars, abused his staff, and did not do a damn thing for the world, but he enriched himself with, of course, dividing people racially even further through hate and through manipulation. And what is it that the great mind of Representative Ocasio-Cortez had to say? Well,
5: our personal situations, and with ourselves, too. Abolition, so often I think people try to fast forward to the end of the movie, and they're like, but what about, what do you do if there are no, you know, jails in the United States? What do you do, you know, without police? And they, you know, they try to paint that story. But it's important, I think, for all of us to acknowledge that abolition is not about the destination. I mean, the destination is to have a society that doesn't need prisons, that doesn't need prisons.
1: Right now, Representative Ocasio-Cortez, going back to 2022, is painting the picture of a fantasy where no one ever does anything wrong and there's no need for a jail. Now, when the left says there's no need for a jail, they're saying that no one should be in jail. Why in the world have a police? Why is anybody a criminal? No one's a criminal. No one's illegal. No one's this. The problem is you. The problem is your system. The problem is your attitude. The problem is that you believe in property rights. By the way, when they get rid of all the police and they tell people not to have property rights, the state will take over all the property. And you better believe they believe in property rights.
5: About a journey. And abolition is about the journey there. And when we look at a situation, first of all, a lot of times people say, oh, well, you know, if we don't have the system the way that it is, what are you going to do with all of the rapists? Very often, that's like the first thing that people, that's the first thing that people grab for, and it's not a coincidence. Second,
1: well, what are you going to do with people who are rapists? What she says is, well, men are terrible. That's her argument. Men are terrible. Maybe if men didn't do this. You're right. No one should be engaged in rape. But she thinks she can change human conditions and change evil people. She thinks nothing should happen to them. And somehow you can change society because she's so loving and caring. That's a fool. That is a really not smart woman. Let's not vote for her, shall we? Good. I'm Tony Katz.
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0: Maybe President Trump will suspend the gas tax. You're not going to get complaints out of me, Tony Katz. Tony Katz today, a pleasure. President Trump, as he was speaking to the press, said that it is indeed possible, although I'm not quite sure how it works, that there could be a suspension of the gas tax for maybe a short period of time, maybe a longer period of time. This was a phone, actually he did this in a phone interview with CBS. He said the tax break would remain in place until prices begin falling again. And yep, we're going to take off the gas tax for a period of time. When gas goes down, we'll let it phase back in. We'll be doing something on that. Federal excise tax, by the way, 18.4 cents per gallon. That's on regular gas, 24.4 cents on diesel. I did not know that. I didn't know that there was a difference there. I'll take it. Anytime there are less taxes, I'll take it. Also, I don't know if someone can answer the question. Maybe it is prices. I've seen more diesel vehicles for sale. Do I want to buy a diesel? I've never owned a diesel. I always thought like the Mercedes diesels were bulletproof. That engine will last 19 billion miles. You could do anything with it. Do I want to buy a diesel? Is there a reason to? I'm not talking about Sharp. I'm talking about a car. Tell me. Let me know. Twitter X, Tony Katz, Tony at TonyKatz.com. Facebook, Tony Katz Radio. We've got three more things coming up. Keep it right here. This is Tony Katz today.
1: 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On the level. On the go.
2: He's helping with family planning. I'm Jeanette Cruz. Here's what's trending at 1:30. President Trump says he's planning to advance maternal health and support motherhood by launching mom.gov, which provides resources for women who are expecting. The president spoke during the maternal health care event at the Oval Office, saying that this will help couples planning for the future.
3: This will hopefully reduce the number of couples who ultimately need to resort to IVF because challenges can be identified and addressed very early in the process.
2: Tens of thousands of people in London rallied against anti-Semitism over the weekend. Here's Fox Business's Madison Alworth.
4: They've reached record highs, hitting 3,700 in 2025. That is one of the highest totals on record. These attacks range from arson to targeted violence. So that is why thousands rallied in London yesterday.
2: And the American passengers from the cruise ship at the center of the Hanta virus outbreak are now quarantined in Nebraska. I'm Jeanette Cruz on the level, on the go, and on WIBC.com.
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0: Blues, Tony Katz. Tony Katz today. Guys, good to be with you. Three more things. These are stories that would be front page news if it wasn't for all the front page news, and I bring them to you in really no particular order. Turns out President Trump is all of us. President Trump doing an interview, I believe it's with Cheryl Atkinson, called Full Measure is the name of her show. And he is discussing that the NFL has lost its mind when it has come to putting games on all these different networks. They're making deals with Netflix, they're making deals with Amazon, this one, that one. You can't watch all the games now. It's gotten so criminally insane. You got to have all these services. You're going to be spending well over $100 a month. And the fan is getting completely screwed. Trump's point is there's something very sad when they take football away from many, many people. It's tough. You've got people that love football. They're great people. They don't make enough money to go and pay this. It's tough, and they could be killing the golden goose. I am one of the people who believes that the fan, by and large, hates the NFL. They enjoy their team, and they love watching the game and hanging out on a Sunday and doing those things. They hate the NFL. They hate the way they're treated by the NFL. They hate the NFL owners in the main, and they despise Roger Goodell with the passion of a burning hot sun on top of an already burning hot sun. But Trump is right. It is too much. But the fan isn't leaving. For everything that the fan didn't leave because of Bad Bunny, the fan didn't leave because of Colin Kaepernick. Oh, you know a guy, your uncle left? Okay, great. That's not the person that matters. The person that matters is either going to a game, but really buying a lot of merch. That person's still there. When that person says, I feel abused, go screw, then things might change. Haven't changed yet. They have not changed yet. Then there is President Trump going to China. I'm going to get to that actually a little bit later, and there could be a wrinkle in that. In Morocco, they found the remains of a U.S. soldier. This is actually a horrifying story of two soldiers who were in Morocco because of some exercises, some joint exercises. Military exercises that were taking place with other nations. And these two soldiers go for a hike. And they don't return. They start a recovery mission, a rescue mission, I should state. 600 personnel, the U.S., Morocco, other military partners. They've got helicopters and drones. They've got frigates out there. A 27-year-old soldier, Lieutenant Kendrick Lamont Key, the air defense artillery officer, was found, I believe, in the water, fell off a cliff. Now, I just want to say for the record, I could go a million directions in this. What I want is data. It is possible to get lost on a hike. It is absolutely possible. Falling off a cliff, I have many questions about. I would need to see the terrain in order to be able to even begin to understand what happened. It's like sometimes you drive by an accident, you're like a bad accident, and you're like, wait a second, how did that happen? How in the world did that... What do you mean? You didn't see the cliff? Was it nighttime? It's horrifying. And I should be clear, as of the reporting that I have, although things may have changed as I'm talking to you, they haven't found the other soldier. Absolutely horrible story, but I had brought it up a week or so ago and wanted to bring you up to date. And sorry to have to be the bearer of that bad news. Then there are Spirit Airlines. which Whoopi Goldberg is ignorantly blaming the collapse of on Sean Duffy, the transportation secretary, when everybody knows it's the fault of Elizabeth Warren and the Biden administration. Communists ruin everything. Elizabeth Warren and her degree in economics, who cares? She's a fool. These communists don't know anything. But now there is this online push to buy Spirit Airlines. Some TikTok guy proposing a plan to purchase Spirit Airlines through crowdfunding. Who knew that Spirit was so popular? I have flown Spirit before, and it should not have been that popular. It was not great. It was bad. It was very, very bad. And so this is their plan. The video has gotten 7 million views, and here's the plan. This is a genius idea. We nationalize Spirit Airlines, owned by the people. Airlines gone, we make a new airline. Just a question, Hunter Peterson, who is the creator of this idea. Who's going to run the airline? I just want to know if you're going to hire somebody to run the airline who knows something about running airlines. Oh, no, you might actually hire back the Spirit team because they know something about running an airline. It's just the money ran out and they couldn't do anything about it, and that was it. Times were tough. Or are you going to hire somebody else to run the airline? Oh, are the people just going to run the airline? Because all of a sudden, because it's crowdsourced, the people, they know how to run airlines. You're like the people of South Africa saying we take farms away from the white farmers, we give them to people who are black because of apartheid. Apartheid's pure, raw, unadulterated evil. There's no question there. But if you were to take the farm away from a South African farmer and hand it to me, in 2 months, you wouldn't have a tomato. Because I don't know how to farm. Oh, maybe I could grow some tomatoes on my own. I've done it before. I'd like to do it again. We grow basil and parsley, and we just go out. We're making pasta. We're making something. We collect herbs. Absolutely. You want me to grow tomatoes in a way that can feed some part of a population? Oh, that population is going to starve and die. So when you have this crowdfunded, crowdsourced, owned by the people airline, what is your guarantee that you're going to hire people that can keep the plane in the sky? Or in your fantasy of the people ownership model, does gravity no longer exist? What a ridiculous idea. If Spirit Airlines was worth buying, Spirit Airlines, wait for it, would have already been bought. There's a website. Let's buy Spirit Air. And it has, how much do they have right now? $337 million pledged. Over 371,000 pledges. The average pledge is $907. And they need $1.75 billion. $1.75 billion. You think somebody who already knew about airlines would buy it and they'd want the routes and everything else, but it hasn't happened yet. Maybe it will. I did see an interesting video where Jesse Cole, the owner of the Savannah Bananas and that whole world, the banana ball, was like, huh, you know, the planes are already yellow. Huh? I could see them doing something with a couple of planes and having unique kind of flights directly to places where banana ball is being played. If I had an airline, I think that the discount model is completely wrong. Oh, I have spent much time on this. This starts with a piece that was written a few years ago by David Marcus about the Concorde. You remember the Concorde? Remember the flights from Paris? Paris to New York in, what was it, 3 hours, whatever it was, and it's hitting hypersonic speed. I don't know how fast it was. It teleported. I don't know. What I know is it had the nose that was down, right? Instead of this, it was down, and then boom. There it goes. Going super fast. But his point was that there used to be a time where air travel was elegant. You got a meal, and there were real utensils, and people dressed. You know, I wear a suit for a reason on a plane because I believe we need that. And then we had it all fall apart. Just fall directly apart. Why is that? What happened? Why did it all go to pot? Why did everything fall apart? Why did it get worse? Why did we get regressive? Where was the progress? What happened? It's a great question. The cost, this, that, and the other. I think that part of what happened was a bit of a misread of the audience. You can argue that costs do indeed go up. You can argue this. The value of the dollar goes down, the cost goes up, and eventually things have to be cut. There's a story about the restaurant chain Red Robin. That Red Robin was doing outrageously well and incredibly well, and Red Robins were doing fantastic and terrific. And they said, how can we get more dollars out of this? And someone said, you know what we should do? We should get rid of the busboys. What now? Get rid of the busboys. Oh, yeah, that'll save us a whole bunch of money. So they got rid of the busboys. So more was thrown on the server to do. And the server was doing more work, so tables did not get cleaned fast enough. So people waited online longer. The servers were more tired, so therefore the service wasn't as great. The place was dirtier, and they lost money. You do not destroy the thing that gets you there, that makes you. So the objective is not to go discount. Go the other way. We need an airline that still allows you to smoke a cigar on a plane, ladies and gentlemen, and has a dress code. You need an airline that says, we don't take anybody under the age of 21. Sorry. You show up here ready to go, and we take care of you, and we take pride in taking care of you. And yes, we may charge a little bit more, but here's everything you get. And we overwhelm you with service, and we overwhelm you with selection, and we overwhelm you with experience, and you will be back because you want that experience. You want that standard. And when people realize that there is something better, but a standard has to be upheld, you won't see another person wearing a pair of pajamas in an airport. Bring back basic decency. A steak on a plane, a cigar afterwards, and a little bit of champagne or maybe a bourbon. You want a white wine spritzer? We could do that too. Oh, and pillows and blankets. Go the other way. I am ready to start that airline right now. This is Tony Katz today.
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0: the president be canceling the trip to China? It's a good question. And I would argue that I'm 50-50 about the thing. Tony Katz today. Guys, good to be with you. Find everything I do over at TonyKatz.com. I'd greatly appreciate it. Be a part of what we're building over there, doing over there, growing over there. So the conversation was supposed to be about tariffs and about rare earth minerals and about making sure that there's still access, even though we're doing more and more of this in the United States all the time. It was about trade. And then there'd be a conversation about Taiwan, because there's always a conversation about Taiwan. And really, the conversation about Taiwan would be, listen, you think that we're a little busy here, there, and everywhere. But if you come for Taiwan, we are not afraid to smack you directly in the mouth. Don't test us. Right? That could be the argument. But with everything happening with Iran, one wonders, how does anything else get discussed if Iran is the whole story? But once you realize that Iran is the whole story, then there's the conversation about what the conversation would be about, which is really about how the Chinese are buying sanctioned oil. And are they actually trying to help the Iranians by sending them missile defense systems or other weaponry to come at us? Did they sell them that prior, all that weaponry that didn't work? There should be real large-scale conversations about how Chinese weaponry doesn't work. These people are a paper tiger. One punch to the face, and they are going to all fall down. I'm not the only person who believes this. But can you sit there and have a conversation with Xi Jinping, the Chinese dictator? They call him a prime minister. They call him president. I don't know what they call him. It's president. How in the world do you have that conversation if he's indeed engaged in a support of some kind of the existing remnants of the regime? And so I would argue, and I'm not the only one, that there is a possibility, although I cannot describe it as a probability yet, that the trip gets canceled. There's no need for this. The Chinese are not ready to really sit down and negotiate about the things that matter most. And they keep supporting Iran, even though they're the ones not getting the oil, and the Strait is suffering, and they're not even getting their sanctioned oil, and they're buying sanctioned oil. And you know what? Maybe they should be actually participating here. That's possible. We just don't know about problem. I'm Tony Katz. This is Tony Katz today.
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17: Temporary relief at the pump. I'm Lisa Brady, Fox News. President Trump wants to suspend the federal gas tax to help bring down soaring prices.
18: At least while the war with Iran continues to rattle the oil market, President Trump says he wants a suspension of the federal gas tax.
19: You know, it's a small percentage, but it's, you know, it's still money.
18: The federal tax on gasoline is just over 18 cents per gallon and would require action from Congress to suspend it. But there has been legislation introduced by both Republicans and Democrats to do just that. Still, President Trump says gas prices will drop quickly once the war is over and the vital Strait of Hormuz reopened.
17: Fox's Jared Halpern at the White House. The president says a ceasefire with Iran is on life support, though he also says a diplomatic solution is very possible with Iran's leadership.
19: You have the moderates and you have the lunatics. And I think the moderates are more respected. The lunatics want to fight till the end. You know, there will be it'll be a very quick fight.
17: This after rejecting Iran's latest proposal, calling it garbage and totally unacceptable.
20: The Wall Street Journal reports that the latest response doesn't resolve the U.S. demand for commitments in advance on the fate of Iran's nuclear program and its stockpile of highly enriched uranium.
17: Fox's Trey Yinks in Tel Aviv. Instead, the Iranians reportedly calling for 30 days of talks on nuclear issues. 18 Americans evacuated from a cruise ship hit by a deadly hantavirus outbreak are now at special facilities in Nebraska and Atlanta.
21: Out of an abundance of caution, one individual who tested positive and then negative for hantavirus before returning to the States is inside the facility's biocontainment unit, but they want to reserve space for contingency. So two passengers traveling as a couple were taken to Emory University in Atlanta. One of them had reported symptoms but tested negative.
17: Fox's Jonathan Sary. Other countries monitoring other passengers and crew. 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
22: Adding new racing operations in the Circle City. It's sunny, 69 degrees in downtown Indianapolis. I'm Johnette Cruz. Here's what's trending at 202. Race team investments are shifting Indiana's economy into a higher gear. Jake McDaniel explains how.
23: Raleigh Helmling with the Indiana Economic Development Corporation says the momentum behind new investments in the state is phenomenal.
24: In the Indianapolis area, in the last few years, we've added about 700,000 square feet of new racing operations facilities.
23: He tells Inside Indiana Business, you've heard about what TW MPG Motorsports are doing with the Cadillac Formula One program with the facility over 400,000 square feet in Fishers. But it doesn't stop there.
24: And then their Andretti Global IndyCar operation has taken over the former IndyStar printing operation in Indianapolis and done a total renovation on that.
23: Jake McDaniel, 93 WIBC Mobile News.
22: A Southside man will spend nearly nine decades behind bars for a 2024 mass shooting in Broad Ripple. Nicholas Fulk has been sentenced to 88 years in prison for the murder of Timothy Brown Jr. and the wounding of five others inside of Landshark's bar. WIBC News Time is 2:03. We have traffic and weather coming up next.
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1: Cooling Weather Center. Tonight, rain chances continue with lows in the lower 50s. And for tomorrow, mix of sun and clouds, breezy and warm with a late day shower chance. Highs will rise into the lower 70s. I'm Fox 59 meteorologist Amber Hardwick for 93 WIBC.
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0: That's right.
1: I think that I should be considered the Carol Merrill of the Tony Katz show.
0: I think that's
1: where we're at.
0: Please, I'm already dating the show. Could you please not take us back to 1804? Let us talk about the fact that there's no deal. And you guys over there at hotair.com, where, of course, Ed Morrissey is the capo de tutti capo, there is the story. Trump finally tapped out after dealing with the Iranian regime. Now, no disrespect to Dwayne, who wrote the article, Dwayne Patterson, the great producer of Hugh Hewitt. I don't like the utilization of the term tapped out, but I do appreciate the concept that there is no deal, and it must be very exhausting to think that you're going to come to a deal with an Iranian regime that does not want a deal. And this latest was the Iranians saying, well, we could think of something, but first you have to pay us reparations.
1: Pay us reparations plus admit that we are sovereign over the Strait of Hormuz now and forever. And then maybe later on we'll get around to talking about some of the things that concern you. I mean, it's absurd. This is the same type of good cop, bad cop type of stuff that Iran has been doing for decades. There's this mythology, I think, in the West that there are moderates in the Iranian regime, which is absolutely false. You may as well look for Sasquatch in the Iranian regime. You're going to find just as many Sasquatches in the Iranian regime as you're going to find moderates. Everyone who's in this regime is in this regime because they're part of that same extreme Iranian death cult. And all of these guys are operating on the same basis. They don't have any power without upholding this cult. So the idea that Abbas Araghchi and Mohammad Ghalibaf and Masoud Pezeshkian are somehow conflict with Ahmad Vahidi and the IRGC leadership on the basis of moderate versus extreme is idiotic. Now, there may be, and I'm sure that there are fractures in there about who wants to grab power, because that always happens when you have this type of decapitation strategy that has already taken place, and different people want to grab the reins, right? And you also have this mystery around Mojtaba Khamenei, who is...
0: Oh, could we just call him Khomeini? Could we stop pretending he has some kind of special and important pronunciation of his name that matters?
1: Well,
0: he's dead guy's
1: kid. There's Khomeini and there's Khamenei. So, I mean, just to distinguish between the two, we'll call him Mojtaba. Mojtaba is we'll just call him Mojtaba. That's his first name. And it's just easier that way. We can call him Nepo Baby Tola.
0: Nepo Baby Tola. That is your term for it. It's the best term ever. But, you know, just to interrupt on a more serious note, I don't disagree with you that there are these factions within the Iranian regime. My argument has been that, of course, there are. So how is it possible that there's any negotiation happening? You're right that there are people who still pretend that there are moderates amongst the Iranian regime, and those people are called Obama bros. But for right. those of us who are rational, normal, we don't pretend to be what we're not. It's impossible. Ed, the question that everybody asks themselves is, what the hell are we actually doing here? What's Trump's long-term or the Pentagon's long-term?

0: long-term, short-term goal here?
1: Well, that's a good question, because I think up until a couple of weeks ago, I could have told you that. And then over the last couple of weeks, we've seen this back and forth where Iran starts shooting at us. We don't shoot back, which irritates the Saudis, who deny us airspace until we decide to find our gonads. Sorry to put it crudely, but that's what happened. And now we're back to being a little bit more firm with the Iranians. And I think that what the Saudis told Trump was fish or cut bait. Either you're going to see this war all the way to the end, or just get out so that we're not getting our facilities bombed for no good reason whatsoever. Either finish this or stop. And I think that that's what the Saudis told Trump last week. And Trump said, okay, we'll finish this. I'm hoping that that's the case, because all this is doing is just delaying this on and on. And it is allowing the Houthi and the IRG's hardliners to claim that they are succeeding in holding off the United States. And that helps them hold on to power. They are going to lose power, literally, probably in the next phase when we start attacking their energy production. But they're going to lose their grip on power if we continue to reduce their military industrial infrastructure, because the people at some point, and whatever dissenters there may be within the Artesh, which is the Iranian infantry, or within the civic institutions of Iran that are somewhat separate from the IRGC to the extent that they are, you're going to start seeing people really start taking this seriously and figure out ways to get rid of these guys. And that's what we should have been doing all along. Do a ceasefire for a couple of days to see if Iran wants to stick to it. As soon as they started closing the Strait of Hormuz, we should have ended that right then and there and gone back to plan A.
0: Talking to Ed Morrissey of hotair.com, where he is the editor in charge there. Find him on the Twitter X, Ed Morrissey with two S's and two R's. I say you're the editor in charge there. What are you? You're the editor in charge. Just to take the compliment.
1: I'm managing editor. I joke around about being the Camerlengo. I'm the guy who's in charge when nobody's in charge.
0: So. Fantastic. I put you in charge. I would argue that the delay was at one time acceptable. There was a moment where the delay made sense. We were making sure we were prepared for next phases of battle, rearmed, reset, re-ready. The idea that the delay gives power to anybody left in the regime, specifically, of course, we're talking about the IRGC, the Islamic Revolutionary Guard Corps, is only that it allows them a propaganda story against the people itself, not that it's based in reality. If I were to delineate or interpret what you're saying, and I wonder where this, if this is true of the Pentagon, if this is true of people on the Hill, we clearly see it of the Saudis when they denied us airspace because they want the Iranian regime gone, because they don't want the threat for their oil fields, and most importantly, they want to be the hegemonic power in the area. Right. That We're now to the point where every delay that comes next is just silliness. Everybody knows no deal can be made. What are we waiting for? Which now leads to, what the hell are we waiting for?
1: Well, I mean, it's inexplicable. It's been inexplicable for at least a couple of weeks. As soon as Iran started harassing shipping in the Strait of Hormuz again, this thing should have been, we should have dispensed with this. I don't know if we're trying to make nice with the Pakistanis, which is certainly possibly part of this, is that we want to make nice with the Pakistanis, or that we don't want to destabilize, Turkey and the Kurds. And there's a lot of moving parts in this region. This is not just a simple binary question. But at some point, again, you have to fish or cut bait. You've started this. You have to see it all the way through to the end. And to the end either means that the regime is entirely gone, it's collapsed, or you have completely ruined the infrastructure of Iran so much that they can't pose a threat to anybody again. And that, I think, is either one of those things is acceptable. There's such a thing as a punitive expedition. We used to do these things, and they were effective. You didn't have to occupy a country. You just had to destroy it. You know, there's an argument to be made for this here. At a certain point, when you've got the blockade on and you've completely wiped out the military industrial infrastructure, and the IRGC has an extensive infrastructure in Iran, you have to do a lot of that work. The regime will eventually wither and die anyway, because they simply don't have the resources to hold on to power. It may take quite a long period of time, but in the meantime, you've removed these threats. And we have stopped halfway through that process. And I get taking a couple of days or a week to resupply and to see what you can do diplomatically, see if you can convince them to take the Bashar al-Assad route to Moscow and allow somebody else to come to power. But that's clearly not happening. Ahmad Vahidi is not leaving, and not willingly. And the idea that Abbas Araghchi and Masoud Pezeshkian and Mohammed Ghalibaf are somehow a different pole that you can talk to in the regime is nonsense. We've done this before. That's how we got the JCPOA. The JCPOA we agreed to, this is the Obama bros again, because we were told, oh, we have to bolster the moderates. Because if you don't bolster the moderates, the hardliners are going to take control and keep control. And we didn't bolster anybody. We gave them a bunch of money so they could spread it to Hamas, Hezbollah, and the Houthis. And that's the reality of dealing with the Iranian regime. There are no moderates. They're all the same. They're just giving you different faces to try to convince you to part with your money.
0: How much of this is that Trump does not want to have to deliver the death blow that is necessary, even though this engagement has to deliver the death blow that is necessary? He really does believe he can find a way, mainly because he doesn't understand why anybody would go to war anyway. Just start trading with each other and don't be weird. Like, that's his whole world view. How much of this has been bringing him around to the fact that you came this far, you can't come this far only to come this far?
1: I suspect that that's exactly what the Saudis told him. Last week, I suspect that the Saudis said not everything can be made a deal. If you wanted to make a deal, could have just reinstituted the JCPOA and lived with the consequences of it. And that way we wouldn't have our refineries being bombed.
0: You don't think
1: that's
0: that,
1: really what the issue is with the Saudis?
0: You don't think that conversation also came from the Pentagon? That didn't come from Hegseth. That didn't come from Rubio. That didn't come from, anybody else within?
1: Well, again, I mean, I think that Donald Trump is, you know, sui generis. He thinks he's, he thinks he's a completely new entity on the scene. And some of these things he's going to have to learn the hard way. And I think he's learned this the hard way. And I think we're finally getting around to that point where he thinks he has said all along he could have cut a deal with the Iranians, right? And I think he, you know, just the same way he thought he could cut a deal with Putin to end the Ukraine war. And that didn't work out either. I think he's starting to realize that sometimes you just can't cut deals with people because they are just so bloody minded that and so intent on their ideology that they simply can't be negotiated with. And I think he's figured this out now. At least I hope so, because that's the reality. These people are insane and they will continue on until they annihilate as many people as they possibly can for their death cult.
0: When the facts show you what things are, you have to believe that they are exactly that. Talking to Ed Morrissey of HotAir.com, let me change gears and let me get to our midterm elections. I don't know if you've seen this or not. This is the Cook Political Report right here. Frank Luntz sharing this, that when you take a look at the left of this chart, which is in the blue, the solid Democrats, the lean Democrats, the likely Democrats, you get 208 Democrats in the House of Representatives that are most probably going to win their seats. And when you take a look at the Republicans on the right, the lean, the likely, and the solid, you get 209 Republicans. And then you have 18 toss-up seats. Now, a fair amount of those are right now Republican seats. The moral of this story is that for a Republican Party that is supposed to be being buried by the war, buried by inflation, buried by the redistricting debacles, they're still holding their own. Republicans can win these midterms, although it's very difficult. And I argue it doesn't even seem like Republicans want to win at all. It's super weird. But the story that's been going out over the past week of Democrats in disarray, there's been constant stories of this, almost as if there was a leak and it's so real that everybody has to cover it in a different way. This from Cook Political Report kind of is part of that, shouldn't say kind of, is part of that story. That, you know, reports of our demise have been greatly over exaggerated.
1: Well, I think that the events of last week probably really changed the picture too, right?
2: Virginia.
1: You had, well, a week and a half ago, you had Calais. You know, a week ago, Friday, you had Calais, which threw out all of the, threw out specifically the redistricting map in Louisiana, but is going to apply nationwide to any state that drew majority minority districts under the Voting Rights Act Section 2. So all of these states are going to have to redraw their maps. We're waiting from the Supreme Court on that, but most likely the Supreme Court's going to say this applies to everybody, not just to Louisiana. That's going to be a disaster for Democrats. Dave Weigel was noting this on Semaphore, that this iteration of the Democrat Party, the hard progressive Democrat Party, has never won a House majority without VRA states or VRA districts, excuse me. So when those things start getting dismantled, that 208, 209 thing is going to start coming down. That may not be this cycle. It might be next cycle. It could be 2030. Well, more than likely next cycle. So that's important. The second thing is that you're seeing maybe a 10-seat shift in this cycle because of all the redistricting that's done. So that's part of this mess, too. So, yeah, things are looking better for Republicans. They still have to win these elections, but things are looking a little better for Republicans now.
0: Ed Morrissey, hotair.com. I appreciate you taking the time to be with us. You do fine work. More to get to. I'm Tony Katz. This is Tony Katz Today.
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0: So Keir Starmer is getting his butt handed to him in the UK, and it's only a matter of time before he's out as prime minister. It's only a matter of time. Tony Katz today. Good to be here. Good to be with you. The Labour Party got just smacked around in some local and regional elections. What did well? The Reform UK Party, led by Nigel Farage. Oh, you've seen Nigel Farage. You like Nigel Farage. And you know you like Nigel Farage because Keir Starmer hates Nigel Farage.
1: Because I want to remind you what Nigel Farage said about Brexit. He said it would make us richer. Wrong. It made us poorer. He said it would reduce migration. Wrong. Migration went through the roof. He said it would make us more secure. Wrong again. It made us weaker. He took Britain for a ride, and unlike the Tories, actually, who at least had to face up to it, he just fled the scene. And now he'll talk about almost anything other than the consequences of the one policy he actually delivered. Because he's not just a grifter, he is a chancer.
0: I got to tell you, I don't know what a chancer is. What is a chancer? A scheming opportunist. It's British slang. I had not heard the term before. A chancer is an opportunist. Are you telling me that because of Brexit, illegal immigration and overwhelming migration issues went through the roof, and therefore you have allowed London to become very much third world nation? That's Brexit's fault? That isn't policy fault, where Nigel Farage was not there in order to engage policy? And I'll put the issue on both parties, just like on immigration issues in the United States. It could be put on both parties until, of course, the election of Trump for the second time. I know some of you are going to say third time, but could we please not have that fight right now? Thank you. So where are you in this to have cleaned up the mess? Where are you in this? How did Brexit lead to the issues with the mass importation of Islamists? You don't have that answer? You should have that answer. Maybe because you're full of it. And maybe because all of this is seen as remarkably weak. You're a failed leader. You're a failed man. You are desperate to be part of the woke class. And it's only a matter of time. You can call Nigel Farage whatever you will, and I don't claim Nigel Farage is perfect. But you are getting ripped apart, just ruined, because of your progressivism within London, your progressivism regarding the recognition of Palestine, which isn't a place, your sincere and severe hatred of Trump, and your unwillingness to get your people cheap energy. You did this. Your failures are yours. And we should be clear about that, because the people certainly are. And I only hope they continue to act in this measure. I want Britain to act in its best interest. I want them to survive and thrive. I want them to deal with the Islamist threat that they have invited into their nation. And I want them to deal with the Islamist threat that is outside of their nation. I want them to survive. And the only way to do that is to say, we are Britain and we will remain. And it would be helpful if the king, who gave a nice speech here in the U.S., had given a speech for Easter to the people and not given in to fear tactics of the left and of the Islamists. This is Tony Katz today.
2: 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On the level. On the go.
3: What the commander-in-chief had to say. I'm Jeanette Cruz for Moss Roofing. Here's what's trending at 2:30. Tensions remain high between the U.S. and Iran as the two countries are trying to come up with an agreement to end the war. President Trump spoke to reporters from the Oval Office.
4: You have the moderates and you have the lunatics. And I think the moderates are more respected. The lunatics want to fight till the end. You know, there will be a very quick fight.
3: Family of a campus mass shooting victim are suing one of the world's leading AI companies, accusing the company of allowing their product to influence the gunman. Fox's Evan Brown.
5: The widow of one of two victims killed by a gunman at Florida State University in Tallahassee last year is now suing OpenAI, the company behind ChatGPT, saying the alleged gunman's use of the chatbot should have alerted the company to potential danger.
3: And the American Academy of Pediatrics says it's revising its policy statement on the importance of recess in schools. I'm Johnette Cruz on The Level, on the go, and on WIBC.com.
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0: The president focusing on the health of mothers, which is not a bad thing to focus on. Well, for any reason, political or otherwise. Tony Katz, Tony Katz today. Good to be with you. I will argue that the president does, I think, a good job on this, because I think that Robert F. Kennedy Jr. has done a good job on this. And Republicans, you know, as I'm discussing with Ed Morrissey just earlier about how where is the proof that they want to win any of these things anywhere? Like, they don't focus enough on the things that are really good that they're doing. They don't focus enough on the border. They don't focus enough on what they've done with costs, although maybe the issue is not enough people are seeing that. But certainly there are arguments to be made specifically about how they are focusing on how things are going with children. There was a baby formula conversation. There's a conversation about vaccines. This, I think that stuff is popular, not unpopular. I think the left screaming about vaccines is nonsense. Where Americans live and breathe, especially in the places they don't talk about. And moms, send me a message on Facebook, Tony Katz Radio, or email me, Tony at TonyKatz.com. You also Twitter X Tony Katz. Am I right or am I wrong? That very, very secretly, maybe some friends like let something loose. They're very happy to see the movement, or they're hearing about the movement, or they don't mind the changes in the vaccine schedule, and they're saying, oh, good, because I've always concerned myself with this, or worried myself with that. It's not that specifically they've bought into Trump 100% or Robert F. Kennedy Jr. 100%. I'm not saying that they're going to vote for them. But they secretly are okay with these moves and see that they are being more empowered, which is the way I think the argument needs to go. And so I'm happy to see these events, and there should be some more of these events going on. Many, many more of these events. So they were there in the Oval. The president is hosting a maternal health care event. So there he is sitting at the Oval, and he's got women behind him. I think that's Katie Britt, the senator from Alabama, some others. Dr. Oz is there. So this was the president.
18: Very well. Most healthcare plans do not cover these benefits, but today I'm pleased to announce that the Department of Labor is issuing a new rule to formally create a fertility benefit option for employers that can be offered to all employees outside of their normal health insurance plans. It's a big deal. They were not properly taken care of. Katie Britt knows that better than anybody.
19: That's right, sir.
18: Who called me and said, I must say, I shouldn't admit this, but the first time I really heard about the fertility was through Katie. She said, sir, we have to do something. And I'm a quick study, so I learned everything there is to learn in about 3-4 minutes. And I became the father of fertility.
0: First of all, sorry about the repeat there on the audio. Secondly, he never stops. He never stops. I picked up in 4 minutes. And it's all great. I'm your daddy. It's never going to end. This is just who he is. Deal with it. But interesting that that's what we're talking about. Do I think that there's this real connection that I don't think the Republican Party is pushing enough? He's promoting parents. He's promoting children. He's promoting life. These things do have a value. Helping people find their family's future. That's good and worthwhile and valuable. And that's why I say that secretly, I think people are down with this. I think that there is a tremendous amount of value to this. Now, Katie Britt has done a tremendous amount via IVF. In vitro fertilization. And I can remember there was a moment, and I swear to you, I had to scratch my head. I had to ask myself what was happening here. There was a moment where the political right was opposed to this because it somehow was undermining the sanctity of life. I was never there for that. Now, maybe I'm misremembering it. I don't think I am. It was of that ilk. Why in the world would we not be in favor of utilizing the technology to the advantage of people who want to have children? I'm not forcing people to have children. I'm saying who want to have children. Absolutely. And so Katie Britt has been aggressive about IVF. She introduced the IVF Protection Act with Ted Cruz, and this was to prevent states from banning IVF, and they want to condition Medicaid funding on maintaining access. Now, this gets kind of interesting. Is this where the government should be in the providing of health care? We would never say that about abortion. This is the opposite direction. This is about the creation of life, not the taking of life. And yet, I think that you could actually have people calmly and rationally sitting around the dinner table being like, okay, it's not that I'm opposed to kids. It's that I don't know if this is the job of the government. Is the job of the government to be able to provide dollars to this? Is this what our healthcare dollars should go to? And I don't, some people are going to get angry with me for even saying so. I don't mind that that's a conversation. Off the cuff, not having spent a lifetime thinking about it, I would say to you that if the preamble of the Constitution discusses providing for the general defense or promoting the general welfare, the survival of the nation through its citizenry is the promotion of the general welfare. And one could clearly argue that the family has been a huge part of promoting the general welfare. Who else would you promote it for? Ergo, it would make sense. I could, just off the cuff, without having any, having read the detailed opposition to it, to the extent that there is a detailed opposition to it, that's the argument I can make. I think it's the argument you can make. You want to help people have children? Sure. Now, I also think that we could do more on the concept of adoption and making that financially easier. As for the process one must go through to prove oneself, I think we could all look at that and say, well, I don't know about this, or why aren't we doubling down on that? Those kinds of things. But on the financial, to make it easier for people to adopt and encouraging adoption, I would be all for that. But one thing is not necessarily in place of the other. Why don't we just do both? Meanwhile, back to the president.
18: No, it just made a lot of sense to me. She explained it well. And you, I hope you tell that story, what happened to you, that you were virtually attacked with a bad ruling from a court. They gave a very bad ruling, as you remember, in Alabama.
19: You stepped in and saved the day and made sure that we had nationwide access to IVF. Mm-hmm. And have done so much since then. We are so grateful.
18: We had something passed within 2 days after
19: that's
18: that.
19: Great.
18: So it's
19: exactly
18: really
19: right.
18: Pretty amazing. You don't see that happen.
0: Katie Britt is very happy.
18: This will be supplemental option available to those who need it, much like vision or dental insurance. So we're bringing it right down into the mainstream. By offering coverage for care at every step, the fertility journey is a very interesting one, very complex it was, and we're making it much simpler. This will hopefully reduce the number of couples who ultimately need to resort to IVF, because challenges can be identified and addressed very early in the process. This is a new benefit. This is a benefit that so many people have called me about. I mean, it's incredible. Oz and Bobby, I can tell you, we speak about it a lot. So many people have called me about, we have to do this. They've been waiting for it for a long time. But this is a new benefit or an option that will be a major help for millions of American moms, that will result in more beautiful American babies. We like that.
0: We do like that. We do like that. I'm going to say it again, because you may have questioned me and whether or not I was correct that I think that mothers all over the place are going to see this as a plus, as a benefit. It'd be like, I like this. I approve of this. I support that. Yes, they will. Yes, they absolutely will. Secretly, quietly, however you want to call it, however you want to say it, they are going to say that this is quite all right. Now, the president then moved on in the conversation, and man, Katie Britt would not stop herself from talking and talking over the president. She is so excited to be there. Senator from Alabama. I like her. I like her. I think she sees herself as a bit of an unlikely senator and is taking advantage of it. And I think a little bit as she plays it a little bit giddy. Like, she can't believe she's in the Oval. She's directly behind the president. This is the stuff she's been championing. So I think she's got to rein it in a little bit. But she is very excited, and it goes to her.
18: That's the way they pronounce it.
19: Well, we will get started then.
18: Okay.
19: Mr. President, thank you for your work. We are here, guys. This is another example of promises made, promises kept. I mean, we look at what President Trump did when we dealt with this issue in Alabama. He stepped up to the plate immediately to make sure that we had nationwide access to IVF, to making sure that we had comprehensive fertility treatment, so that men and women, who couples who were longing for their child, could continue to have that hope and also have that reality. Today doubles down on that yet again. I mean, we see the savings that have happened across the country, and I've had more and more people come up to me and tell me a story about what it has saved them. But we also know that there was opportunity for continued growth. President Trump saw that, and he acted on it. So now more people are going to have access through their employer, just like they would dental or vision insurance. And there are people right now who this is out of reach because of affordability, and President Trump is bringing that back in. When you look at the comprehensive nature of what we're doing today and coming on the heels of Mother's Day, I mean, we are thrilled to support mothers everywhere. Whether it's that mom that is getting to experience growing life for the very first time, or the one chasing toddlers or wrangling teenagers, or being there when their adult child calls for advice. Moms are the heartbeats of our families, our communities, and our country. President Trump knows that, and he's made sure we've created a comprehensive culture of life. That's what you see right now with Moms.gov. Moms.gov was something that then-Senator Rubio and I talked about doing with Senator Kramer and now Senator Schmidt, but of course, President Trump is actually going to put it into action. It supports moms through the prenatal, postpartum, and early childhood development stages of motherhood. Also, as we tackle rural health, look, I stand up here in front of you not only as a mom of two, but also as someone who lives in the great state of Alabama, where about 28% of women live in a current maternal care desert. The work that we did in the Working Families Tax Cuts, guys, that hits it head on. We have an opportunity now to reach those who haven't been reached.
0: Two things to note. First, I didn't know that there's a moms.gov, an official website of the United States government. There is a moms.gov, resources, information, and help for new and expecting mothers. I did not know this. Secondly, I need to know from women whether or not Katie Britt connects. I see her as too bubbly. I see her as being a little too excited to be there. Maybe women see it differently. Did you know there's a difference between men and women? Ketanji Brown Jackson doesn't, but you do. And so maybe it has a different level of outreach to it. Maybe it's meant to connect differently. I can appreciate if I'm like, okay, I have no issue with her, and I really don't. I have no issue with her as a senator at all. But maybe it's a little too bubbly and upbeat for me. Maybe moms see this as right on and see this as very exciting stuff. But you notice how, and I've always thought this, she is skilled. Notice how she brought in the One Big Beautiful Bill? How the One Big Beautiful Bill hits this head on? If you tell me that Katie Britt connects with moms, which I would off the cuff be like, I could see that, but I'd love to know, like I'd love to hear from you. Well, then put her more front and center with moms. Let's get going on this. Because if she can tie in moms.gov and being able to be supportive of fertility with the One Big Beautiful Bill and connect that all together and look at what government with Trump is actually doing, look at what we're creating, look at what it is that we're getting done for you that you wanted done, and we're doing the job you asked us to do. Well, that's not bad at all. That's fine stuff right there. So I do think that in circles, this announcement is going to be taken very, very, very, very well. I think this announcement privately in circles is going to be taken very, very, very well. And when you see a Democrat party that favors the mutilation of children and the abortion culture, and you now juxtapose it to this, I ask you, which one wins out? Because I think one of them wins out in terms of outreach and the ability to make people say, well, this is certainly much nicer, much better, and much better for all of us. This is Tony Katz today. Find everything at TonyKatz.com.
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0: Soon as I lose.
1: Unacceptable, said the president. That's the words he used.
0: What
1: the Iranians sent back? Unacceptable. I have just read the response from Iran's so-called representatives. I don't like it. Totally unacceptable. Thank you for your attention to this matter, President Donald J. Trump. Me, I'm Tony Katz. The show is Tony Katz Today. All right. All right. It's unacceptable. Now what? Now what comes? If it's unacceptable, well, guess what? Everything's going to be unacceptable. You can't make a deal with the Iranians. That's the whole point. And you will note, guys, that everybody is now coming around to where we have been from the beginning. It's not because we're smarter. It's because we are more honest. And we are. We are more honest about what it is that's happening. What it is that has to happen. We don't care if Trump or anybody else is insulted by the truth. We're not calling it like we're seeing it. We're calling it as it is. Others are calling it as they see it. And when they say that, they're saying that here is the bias. We're doing everything we can to discuss it exactly as it's happening and then discuss what it means. And there is no deal to be made. There's only the end of the Iranian regime. So let's go. Well, Tony, does that mean troops on the ground, boots on the ground? If you want the uranium, it does. We all understand that, right? You know what? We'll save that for another day. 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I'll catch you tomorrow, everyone. 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
16: He's holding out hope for diplomacy. I'm Lisa Brady, Fox News. But the president has discouraging words about a ceasefire with Iran after rejecting the latest peace proposal.
17: President Trump's counteroffer from Iran over the weekend is garbage, and the ceasefire is now unbelievably weak.
18: I would say the ceasefire is on massive life support.
17: The president has warned of resuming a bombing campaign if Iran fails to reach a deal with the U.S. that includes never having a nuclear weapon.
18: But in Iran, they have the moderates and dying to make a deal, and then you have the lunatics, and I guess they're a little bit afraid of the lunatics.
17: President Trump is traveling to Beijing this week to meet with Chinese President Xi Jinping, a summit where Iran is expected to be a top issue.
16: Fox's Jared Halpern at the White House. The president also says he wants to suspend the federal gas tax, currently 18 cents a gallon. That would require approval from Congress. President Trump praising health officials in Nebraska, where Americans from a hantavirus-infected cruise ship were sent.
18: Now, the one thing with this one is that it's much harder to catch. And we've had it for a long time. It's been around for a long time. People are very familiar with it.
16: This is federal health officials defend U.S. readiness to handle this kind of situation, rejecting any suggestion there's a potential impact from cuts to the CDC or other agencies. Two Americans have since been transferred to another specialized facility in Atlanta for monitoring, including one with hantavirus symptoms, while 16 others remain in Nebraska. Governor Jim Pillen offering reassurance.
19: No one who poses a risk to public health is walking out the front door of the streets of Omaha or beyond.
16: One of the American passengers testing positive for the virus. Health officials consider the risk to the general public to be low, with close, prolonged contact needed to spread even a rare strain of the virus that can spread person to person. 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
15: 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On the go.
20: Many decades behind bars. It's sunny and 70 in downtown Indianapolis. That'll be the high for today. I'm Jarrett Lewis. Good afternoon. Here's what's trending at 3:02. The man convicted of killing Timothy Brown and injuring five others in a shooting inside a Broad Ripple bar 2 years ago is getting 88 years in prison. Nicholas Folk was sentenced in Marion County Superior Court earlier today. Folk opened fire at the Landsharks bar in March of 2024. A Mother's Day filled with grief for a woman who lost both her husband and son to violence. Here's Ryan Hedrick.
21: The Madison County Sheriff's Department was called to a home along a county road Saturday night. Deputies went into a detached garage and found Cody Rial dead from multiple stab wounds. His father, Rodney Rial, found shot right outside the garage. Deputies arrested John Worley on two preliminary murder counts. Investigators say he's a military veteran who struggled with drugs and mental health. Worley had been living in a camper on the property, and that's where deputies found him. Ryan Hedrick, 93 WIBC Mobile News.
20: When Gas Buddy's head of petroleum analysis, Patrick DeHaan, found out about Indiana Governor Mike Braun's decision to impose a gas tax holiday, he says he got excited for Hoosiers.
22: I certainly drove through and absolutely filled my tank up. I found a couple of stations in northwestern Indiana that were below the $4 a gallon mark thanks to that gas tax holiday.
20: DeHaan advises those who need to fill up soon to shop around first, because some retailers are passing along the sales tax savings faster than others. The average price of gas in the state today is $4.35 a gallon, 17 cents below the national average. This time last week, we were at $4.81. And State Senator Spencer Deary is declaring victory in District 23, although it's still too close to call officially in that race against Trump-endorsed challenger Paula Copenhaver. A recount is on now. You have traffic and weather together in 1 minute. It's 3:04.
0: Ever walk into your house and it just feels sticky? 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
20: Okay, Monday afternoon in the Circle City, Matt Bears here for traffic.
2: Good afternoon, Jarrett. Looking at the south side, eastbound 465, slow from 65 over to Arlington Avenue. Northbound 65 out at the south side, stop and go Raymond up to Washington Street, 4 minute construction delay.

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1: Sick of this back and forth with the United States and Iran, and you know, now the U.S. and the Israeli military on high alert because the Iranians' response to this peace deal, who, you know, Donald Trump put out Truth Social posts Thursday, Friday, like, hey, things are looking great, they want to make a deal, and now it's the complete opposite.
2: I'm paraphrasing here, but the response that the Iranians gave, Donald Trump went full Rodney Dangerfield in Caddyshack. It sucks. That's right. The whole thing sucks. Now, those weren't his exact words, but again, paraphrasing. President Trump says the Iranians, quote, failed to meet the approval. And now he's gathering a large group of generals and waiting for the next steps. Here is Fox News correspondent Trey Yingst with the latest.
3: President Trump reacting overnight to the Iranian response to the U.S. peace proposal, calling it totally unacceptable. The president added on Truth Social in part, quote, for 47 years, the Iranians have been tapping us along, keeping us waiting, killing our people with their roadside bombs, destroying protesters, and recently wiping out 42,000 innocent unarmed protesters and laughing at our now great again country. They will be laughing no longer. Now, Iranian state media reported the response included security of the Strait of Hormuz and an end to the war, but did not address the key Trump administration demand to address Iran's nuclear program. The Wall Street Journal reports that the latest response doesn't resolve the U.S. demand for commitments in advance on the fate of Iran's nuclear program and its stockpile of highly enriched uranium. Nuclear issues would be negotiated over the next 30 days, they said. Iran proposes to have some of its highly enriched uranium diluted and the rest transferred to a third country, the people said. Now, a spokesperson for the Iranian Foreign Ministry claimed the response was not excessive and that the United States continues to have unreasonable demands.
1: Well, yeah, Iran is acting like it's kind of survived this whole thing, this conflict successfully. That's the way they're acting, and now they're peace term. Iran's actually asking for concessions from the United States.
2: Right.
1: which is laughable.
2: How about you leave us alone, and we end the war? That's their angle.
1: We're going to have a major influence in the Strait of Hormuz as well, and we're going to restart military action, blah, blah, blah, blah, blah, blah, blah. I'm sick of it.
2: Here's President Trump earlier today saying that the ceasefire is on, quote, life support.
1: Ooh.
4: After reading that piece of garbage they sent us, I didn't even finish reading it. I said, I'm not going to waste my time writing it. I would say it's one of the weakest right now. It's on life support. They understand these are all medical people. Dr. Oz, life support is not a good thing. Do you agree?
5: Bad prognostic.
4: I would say the ceasefire is on massive life support, where the doctor walks in and says, sir, your loved one has approximately a 1% chance of living.
1: He fanned a fart with the peace proposal. I'll be in my office.
2: Pulling a full Roger Dorn in Major League. Listen, I was told no more Mr. Nice Guy, though. Like, Donald Trump put on Truth Social a week, maybe 2 weeks ago. That's it. No more Mr. Nice Guy after the previous talks fell apart. I'm ready to finish this thing. Like, I'm not a war hawk. I'm no John Bolton here. But if you're going to be in a conflict, win and end the conflict. You've got the means to do it. You've got the bigger military, the stronger military. You're blocking the strait. You've got the leverage. End this damn thing. Don't just tell me, well, 1% chance. There's problems. We got the generals on notice. Don't tell me that. Just give it. You know, Pete Hegseth, like a third base coach, tug your ear, and that'll be the signal for him to go in there and unleash the beast, baby. Let's go.
1: I mean, all of them.

0: Iranian Navy. It's at the bottom of the sea, for God's sake. So you want to see more bombs?
1: I don't want to see more bombs. That's what it takes to end this, yes.
0: I don't want to see it, but then again, I'm like, okay, what else is there? If they're going to keep coming back and doing this BS.
1: Right. The Iranians think they've survived the hard part. Remind them there's a buttload more of the hard part still to come if you guys want to be a-holes about it. And right now, they are being a-holes. You don't have the leverage, but for whatever reason, this keeps getting stretched out. Well, we have life support in this deal. Yeah. No more life support. Pull the plug. Give the signal to Hegseth and let that dude go in there and do what he does best. Bomb the bejesus out of people. Again, I'm not really a war hawk, but if you're here, we could debate whether or not we should be here, but the fact of the matter is, we're here. So now win this thing, end this thing, and send these dudes home with nothing. Give them the Willy Wonka speech. You get nothing. Good day, sir.
0: A side note, just real quick, and we can move on, but people are talking about the lack of sighting of the, like, the baby Ayatollah. Like like that's a thing.
1: Baby,
0: like
1: Ayatollah.
0: Wall Street Journal: Iranians starting to notice nepo baby Ayatollah absence. Just saying. All right, we can move on.
1: Well, that kind of goes with our theory that he's a stump.
0: He's a football.
1: He's a football. Little baby stumpy football Ayatollah. Doesn't have hands, doesn't have legs, can't speak, but I guess he's on some sort of machine that allows him to still be the Ayatollah of, you know, rock and roll. Almost said something else.
0: I could say it.
1: At least one American testing positive for hantavirus as the passengers were exposed on that cruise ship.
0: Oh, the haunted virus, yes.
1: 17 U.S. passengers headed to Omaha, Nebraska.
0: Omaha?
1: They're going to spend 42 days in quarantine. Did you see the video of when they arrived? They were like deloused down. It looked like Brian Fantana in Anchorman when they were trying to get the sex panther off of them.
0: I mean,
1: the fire hoses delousing these people before they loaded them up to take them to Omaha.
0: Like when Andy Dufresne first gets to Shawshank.
1: Yes, that's what it was like.
0: He goes naked into his shower and puts that white powder all over him.
1: The acting head of the CDC and the NIH director talked a little bit about the hantavirus earlier today.
2: We have a team on the ground that's going to help these 17 Americans, bring them back to a facility in Nebraska. We're going to have them isolate for about 42 days. That's what the literature says. We've handled outbreaks like this before. My message to the American people is, please don't worry. This is not one of those things like COVID where there's 15 different alarm bells.
1: Bill on the YouTube chat, the folks that were deloused coming off the boat, that's the smell of desire, my lady. Little Brian Fantana reference there.
0: 60% of the time.
1: It works every time. Just in time for the midterms, Nige, it's time to scare the hell out of people with a new health threat.
0: Yeah.
1: A new virus. So, in honor of the new virus, let's take a trip down memory lane with Hammer and Nigel Records.
0: Please.
3: New virus.
0: All right. Here we go.
3: New virus. Inside us.
0: Let's go.
3: Please don't let it find us. New virus.

0: Oh, come on. Come on.
1: New virus.
0: Clap your hands.
1: Inside us. Please don't let it find us. New virus.
2: Little Oak Ridge Boys right there. These Oak Ridge Boys parodies doing anything for you kids?
3: I forgot about that. It's hilarious.
2: Matt Bear.
4: All right, fellas, looking at eastbound 465 slow Keystone Avenue past Allisonville Road. Inbound 65 tight, 21st to Meridian. Eastbound 70 stop and go from West Street into the south split. And northbound 65 slow after Raymond up to Washington because of construction delayed 5 minutes. South side eastbound 465 stop and go from I-65 past Emerson Avenue. 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
2: Oompa mau mau. Love the Oak Ridge Boys. Right now, beautiful day, man. Just awesome. Sunshine, 71 at the American Standard Cooling Weather Center. Had a lot of stuff going on this past weekend. Lots of stuff. There was good stuff. There was bad stuff.
3: Yeah.
2: But stuff was happening. 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Your chance to win is on the way. We got Guy Relford coming up from Monday Gun Day. 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
20: All right, you're going to have to break this down for me, Hammer, with the Pacers and the NBA draft lottery yesterday. And, like, what happened? I was just like, wait, what? What? I knew there was a chance they could go down or not even have a pick in the first round. I knew there was a chance, but it wasn't explained to me that way yesterday. And maybe hopefully you could shed some light on this.
2: So heading into yesterday, the Indiana Pacers, who had the second worst record in the NBA, maybe there was some tanking. Maybe there wasn't. I don't know.
20: Who knows?
2: But they had the second worst record in the league. So the Pacers made a trade halfway through the year with the Clippers.
20: Yes.
2: Pacers desperately needed to get a starting center, a big man, to put with Halliburton when he comes back next year. So they got a really good one from the Clippers, this big dude named Zubac, who's a rebounding machine.
20: Yep.
2: Like, we haven't had this level of rebounding in a while. This is a guy that had 30 rebounds against the Pacers in a game a couple years ago.
20: Better than Miles Turner?
2: Oh, night and day. Not even close. Varsity JV level difference. But
20: wow,
2: there was a cost in that trade. So the Pacers told the Clippers, LA, all right, we're going to give you a conditional draft pick. If the lottery says we have pick 1 through 4, we get to keep it. But if it's 5 through 9, you get to keep it. And I'll be damned, guess where the Pacers landed?
20: The worst possible
2: number
20: spot.
2: Number five. So the Clippers, okay. L.A. gets that Pacers first-round draft pick. Now, the Pacers still have Zubac. Don't get it twisted.
20: Yeah. Yeah, yeah, yeah.
2: In essence, it's like Zubac is your first-round draft pick this year. But we wanted to be greedy. We wanted Zubac and a top-4 pick in the draft.
20: And there was a 50% chance of that happening?
2: Yes, correct. And you know who I blame for all of this? Matt Hiblin, that works in the back, our executive producer, that no good jinxing ass Matt Hiblin.
20: What do you do?
2: Because on our group text thread, I, you know me, I'm glass half empty. We're going to get screwed. The Pacers always going to get screwed. The league hates the Pacers. They fined the Pacers for tanking earlier. That rotten alien looking Adam Silver is going to screw the Pacers somehow, some way. And here comes Mr. Happy from Mr. Happy Town. It's Matt Hiblin, who all of a sudden is a joy. He's a ray of sunshine. I think this is our time. I'm going to be optimistic. And guess what happened? We got screwed, Matt. Everything was going to plan until Matt Hiblin, our executive producer in the back, the one time in his life tried to be optimistic about something, ruined it all.
20: Happy and optimistic do not belong in the same sentence as our executive producer's name.
2: He's normally just rotten, no good, foul mouth. Like,
20: yes,
2: his blood pressure is usually somewhere in the 150s.
20: The reddest of the asses in this building is
2: right.
20: Matt Hiblin.
2: Correct. The late, great baseball manager Bobby Cox, who just passed away this past week, who's been ejected over 100 times, says, boy, Matt Hiblin's got an attitude. But yet he was Mr. Happy on the group text. Oh, this is our time. I think this is going to be different. Well, thanks a pant load, Matt. This is all on you. Ridiculous.
20: I mean, like the worst possible outcome. Happened to the, I mean, if it's par for the course, maybe, or is it just like, you know, it's been a string of bad luck?
2: Dude, the Pacers are like the most cursed franchise in the NBA, and I don't know why. Like other teams, like Washington, they tanked too, but they got the number one pick.
20: The past two seasons before this one, they did pretty well, right? NBA
2: right.
20: Finals, Eastern Conference.
2: But your
20: finals.
2: Star player gets injured in game 7 where he comes out hitting all these threes. Yeah. And they have the lead. Like, you know, between the Paul George injury and the brawl what happened with Halliburton in the finals and the lottery, the chances they've had in the past. They got screwed getting Patrick Ewing. And this year, we didn't even get a top 4 pick despite having the second worst record in the league. Ah, it's just a kick in the crotch, man. And it's Matt Hiblin's fault. Don't let anybody else tell you that it was somebody else's fault except for executive producer Matt Hiblin at WIBC.
20: And the Fever loss, too, their home opener. Yeah.
2: Yeah. I mean, got to play some defense. They scored over 100 points, but gave up more. So that's a problem.
20: Caitlin's got to hit that shot there at the end, right?
2: Sooner or later, Caitlin Clark is going to have to start hitting a game-winning shot for the Fever, right? Like, she did it for Iowa. Like, walk-off shots for Iowa, logo threes. But we haven't had that moment of Caitlin Clark here in Indiana yet. It's time.
20: Well, at least she walked Morgan Wallen on stage at his concert on the second night.
2: She looked great doing that.
20: Yeah,
2: she looked phenomenal doing that. How was your birthday weekend, old man? This is the first time we've had a chance to speak to you since you've turned 50.
20: Very low-key. It was awesome. Very low-key. Just went to lunch with my mom and my wife, we were going to go out to a dinner, but my daughter got sick, and so we just stayed in, and my next-door neighbors say, oh, you guys aren't going out? Come over, and we'll have a drink for like an hour.
2: Allison made cookies for you on Friday,
20: but
2: because you were such a bum and didn't come to work,
20: she
2: had to hang on to these, and she even got you a card. Look at this. We had a whole thing lined up for you.
20: Can you believe I'm? This is awesome.
2: Look at that little whippersnapper right there.
20: That's a picture of me at the Bear, I think. Open it up.
2: What's it say, Nige?
20: Can you believe I'm 50? And then I open it up and there's a picture of P. Diddy. Nah. It just says, nah.
2: Nah.
20: Happy birthday from your favorite producer, Alice. Thank you, Alice. Very, very
2: sweet.
20: See,
2: she was heartbroken that you didn't make it to work on Friday. And to her credit, she even created a little montage, The Best of Nigel.
20: Oh, no.
2: We're going to play that right now. Nigel, do you want to be part of the show, or do you want to sit there and play on your phone?
20: We're on?
2: Jeez.
20: Oh, sorry. I was watching Slash do a guitar solo. My bad.
2: Here we go.
20: There were ass napkins on the toilet, and with my bad knee, I shouldn't be throwing anybody.
14: Because my head was much larger than my body.
20: Starting to get agitated. I'm secure enough in my heterosexuality and masculinity that I could say Donny Osmond 20 years ago was a very good-looking man.
2: Damn right.
20: Give me Raisin Bran, for God's sake. Give me Wheaties. I mean, I can barely pick up a 25-pound weight. I was drunk and inebriated and dragging in all sorts of trash.
2: Yep.
20: And from that, that moment on, it was Imodium AD all the way. Somebody prescribe me some Lexapro. There's no way I could ever get through the rest of my life. I walk into the stall and I go like any other male would with my foot to lift the toilet seat up.
2: Sure.
20: Who doesn't love a good cigarette? I've never pooped in the hallway. I've missed the toilet a couple times, but never in the hallway. I could barely make it back and forth the length of Zionaqua, the local swimming hole in the summer in Zionsville.
2: Right.
20: Without getting winded. Personally, I suck at drinking games. Yeah. I realize the states would be fine, and we're teaming up.
2: If the game is a lot, you're good at it.
20: There's something to admit on this show right now. I turned down relations in my 20s to play Grand Theft Auto. I'm not sexy. I know what I am and what I'm not, and I'm not sexy.
2: Rock music, Mr. Rock DJ. Give me the Mount Rushmore.
20: You know I worked at X-103.
2: We're well aware, and I tried not to mention that, just like I tried not to mention the terrorist that got arrested. Happy 50th birthday to Big Nige.
20: Bravo.
2: Little tribute from Allison. It's the Hammer and Nigel Show. Nobody cares for you like
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8: 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On the level. On the go.
9: They say everything will be all right. I'm Jarrett Lewis. Here's what's trending now at 3:34. President Trump speaking to reporters at the Oval Office, saying once the war in Iran ends, gas will drop like a rock. White House Principal Deputy Press Secretary Anna Kelly on Fox's America Reports said the president is right and the American people shouldn't worry.
10: Once this long-term and short-term volatility presented by Iran is removed, then those oil prices, those gas prices, are going to drop dramatically.
9: Officials say there's a chance Iran will likely consider keeping oil prices high as negotiations continue. Meanwhile, the Supreme Court justices are once again on the receiving end of President Trump's criticism.
11: Trade and tariffs are expected to be two of the discussion topics when President Trump meets with Chinese President Xi Jinping later this week in China. One of those topics, tariffs, was on Trump's mind Sunday evening when he typed out a post on social media criticizing two of his Supreme Court justice picks who ruled against him on tariffs almost 3 months ago, singling out Justices Neil Gorsuch and Amy Coney Barrett in the 545-word post. He also predicted the two would likely rule, quote, against us on birthright citizenship.
9: Fox's Tanya J. Powers reporting, and Denver International Airport releasing images and videos of the moment a person jumped the fence and was struck and killed by a Frontier Airlines plane during takeoff back on Saturday. 224 passengers and 7 crew members were on that plane heading to Los Angeles. It's 3:35, traffic and weather coming up in 1 minute.
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13: All right, Jared. Inbound 65, 3-minute delay, 21st to Meridian. Eastbound 70, stop and go into the south split from west. South side, northbound 65, slows at Raymond up to Washington because of construction. And on the south side, eastbound 465, hitting the brakes after 31 to Arlington Avenue, delayed 11 minutes. Northeast side, eastbound 465, slow from Keystone Avenue past Allisonville Road. Crash on the east side, Shadeland Avenue at 21st. and German Church Road closed in both directions because of a fatal crash. 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
9: Now the forecast from the American Standard Cooling Weather Center.
1: For tonight, mostly clear skies as low temperatures fall into the lower 40s. And for tomorrow, another day with mostly sunny skies, but cloud cover builds by the evening ahead of our next chance for rain tomorrow night. I'm Fox 59 meteorologist Amber Hardwick for 93 WIBC.
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12: My name is Nigel. 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
17: He is a firearms instructor, an attorney, and the host of the Gun Guy Show. He is the Gun Guy, Guy Rilford. How are you, my friend?
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17: Before we get into really important issues here, Guy, the same way that I blame Matt Hiblin for what happened to the Pacers in the lottery, I blame you for costing the Cubs the 10-game win streak, Guy. Everything was going fine, and you put on Facebook, you're watching the game outside, and they haven't won since, Guy. That's on you.
12: That looked awesome, though. That
18: yeah.
12: Picture, your outdoor setup is awesome, though. But okay.
18: You know what? Yeah, I was real happy with my setup. I was smoking a cigar and drinking a cold beer, sitting outside, and had the fire going in the little fire table thing, and it was the first time we fired that up this year. And so yeah, it was a lot of fun. But now I take total responsibility. and I'll tell you, Jason, there's one year in my adult life I can remember where I never saw in person a single Cubs game in an entire season, and that was 2016 when they won it all.
17: Oh.
18: So I may be a jinx. I may actually be a jinx.
17: Hey, this is the first chance we've had to speak with you since the primary results here in Indiana. Just want to get your thoughts. Anything surprise you, or did things go the way you wanted them to go? What'd you think?
18: Well, I'm telling you, overall, like a lot of people, I was surprised by the number of incumbents who lost. And a lot of people are attributing that, you know, to endorsements from President Trump and whatnot. And clearly that had a huge impact. But I don't think that was just it. I think also people were watching what sitting senators, what incumbents had done with their votes on conservative issues, including Second Amendment issues. And a lot of us have been frustrated with people like Greg Walker for turning their backs on us on Second Amendment issues. He voted against constitutional carry when we finally got it passed in 2022. And I think that was no small part of why he was ultimately defeated by Michelle Davis. And as you know, I was a big Michelle, and am a big Michelle Davis fan. I was a fan of hers when she was in the House. I helped campaign for her and raise money for her when she was in the House and this last campaign. So I was thrilled to see not only Michelle win that race, but win it handily. And I think the Second Amendment played a part in that, not just redistricting, not just President Trump's endorsement. I'm still hopeful that with a recount or something, maybe you guys know more than I do, but this District 15 race between Liz Brown and Darren Vogt, I'm still hoping on a recount or something, they come up with, what, 15 or 16 additional votes and put Darren Vogt over the top in that one. I don't know if anyone has officially been declared a winner, but Liz Brown, as I've talked about many times with you guys, she's our arch enemy in the Senate on Second Amendment issues, even though she's supposedly a Republican. So I was really hoping, right up there with Greg right. Walker, maybe even more so, hoping that Liz Brown would go down in defeat, and I don't know that that's been officially called, but man, I'd sure love to see us get rid not only of a rhino like Greg Walker, but a worse rhino in Liz Brown.
17: Guy, let's say that Liz hangs on. It's razor thin, but for argument's sake, let's say that she hangs on and wins that seat. The fact that it was so close, and she got the endorsement with President Trump, and it was still incredibly close. Do you think maybe at some point she kind of says, maybe I need to take a look at myself here. Maybe I need to change the way I think about some things.
18: You know, you would think so, you know, to think, wow, here I am, the incumbent with a endorsement from the sitting president. You know, this should have been a cakewalk, and it was anything but. And you would think that she would wake up and think, maybe I ought to pay a little more attention to what the voters in my district prioritize and, you know, what they care about. But I don't know, man. I've been in the same room with her. I've had a lot of conversation. I've testified in front of her in when she was chairing the Judiciary Committee. I don't think that's her personality. I don't think. I mean, our Attorney General had some strong things to say about her when he was on with Tony Katz here a couple days ago, and I share that view. She's not someone I think that could ever admit she'd been heading in the wrong direction. I just don't think she's built like that.
19: Guy, are you ever going to run for office? Are you ever going to hang it up and...
18: God, no. You guys have spent a couple weekends helping me move bodies. metaphorically speaking.
17: You just made Russ McQuaid's head spin all the way around right there, Guy. Congratulations.
18: I don't think so. I'm getting kind of old as we speak, given one career. I don't have any ideas about running for office.
19: You dabble in that realm though, in politics, helping to write bills and stuff like that.
18: Oh, I write bills. Yeah. I mean, there are a couple important bills that I wrote every word in them. So I like doing that. I like drafting legislation. I like going over and fighting for them. But, you know, sitting around in the metaphorically speaking, the smoke filled rooms and all the, you know, backroom politics. I don't know. I wouldn't have any patience for that. They'd throw me out of there. I barely survived being a member of a fraternity. I can't imagine what I'd be like over in, you know, in a group of legislators. I think they'd talk me out of my ear pretty quick.
17: Dude, young Guy Relford was like Bluto in Animal House. Like, he was too rowdy to be in the fraternity. Let that sink in just a little bit.
18: you know, true story. I went back like 4 or 5 years. I was a Sigma Alpha Epsilon at DePauw University, and that's where, you know, like everybody pretty much lives in a sorority or fraternity. I went back like 4 or 5 years later and was visiting the house, and somebody said, "Oh, you're Guy Relford," and I go, "Yeah," and I thought they were going to talk about football or, you know, my academic success or something. They go, "Yeah, we still have a whole group of fines the fraternity hands out. They call the Relford fines," and you know, one was like, "Yeah, like, you know, you can't apparently, you know, it's frowned upon to like wrestle in the active sanctuary and just stuff like that." I mean, there was, you know. Yeah, maybe some others that I can't mention on the air, but yeah, that I didn't show the level of if you had a perfect record of never having once attended a serenade practice, then they instituted a special fine if you had a perfect record of 'cause we back then fraternities they used to make us go around to the sororities and stand outside and sing.
19: Oh, I've seen Revenge of the Nerds. I know how it works.
18: And my response to that was, "Oh, hell no. Not only am I not doing that, I'm sure as hell not going to practice to do that." I'd be like Allen Iverson going, "Practice? No, hell no. That ain't going to happen." So, yeah, they had like a perfect season of myth practices was a special fine. So I don't know if the Relford fines are still in effect, but I made a little bit of history on some of those things.
17: Hey, last thing here, Guy, before we let you go. Bill Maher on his program this past week had a little rant about the left's hypocrisy on guns. Like, they're all for gun control, but at the same time, they cheer for crazy bastards like, you know, Luigi Mangione and the shooter of Charlie Kirk. Walk me through your thoughts on that.
18: No, I was just so glad to see this. And, you know, Bill Maher is kind of he's kind of the Senator Fetterman of the media, you know. He's a guy who primarily leans left, but comes out with some really rational thought from time to time. And I'm really glad to see it. And he was really giving the left a hard time in his closing segment on a recent episode of Real Time with Bill Maher, where he's saying, you know, we're here, all these lefties always campaigning for gun control, except who's not only out shooting people. You know, I mean, who are the crazy people out shooting people with guns? Well, they tend to be leftists anymore. And then who cheers them on in terms of, you know, clapping and applauding and cheering when, you know, someone like Charlie Kirk is assassinated, or two different, now three crazy people try to assassinate the president. Many other examples. So I was glad to see the hypocrisy of the left pointed out in a very clear way with specific examples of, man, you know, these people, they can talk gun control and then still cheer on crazy people shooting people with guns. And if we don't see the hypocrisy in that, we're not paying attention.
17: Somebody on the YouTube chat just said, Guy Relford can't run for office. He's not 70 years old yet.
18: Yeah, well, that's a good point, although I'm not that far away. So it's a rational point.
17: Hey, if somebody has any questions for you, or if they want to find you and follow you, how can they find you?
18: Through the website, relfordlaw.com. It's relfordlaw.com.
17: Guy Relford, the gun guy, we appreciate you, brother.
18: Thanks, guys. Always fun.
17: It's the Hammer and Nigel Show.
20: Before dawn, no shots fired. A frontier fort changed hands in minutes.
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20: 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The previous day, Ethan Allen and his Green Mountain Boys crossed Lake Champlain in the dark and reached New York's Fort Ticonderoga before sunrise. The British garrison, small and unprepared, surrendered without a fight. The fort held something the Continental Army desperately needed, dozens of cannons. Those guns would eventually be hauled overland to Boston, placed on Dorchester Heights, and forced the British to abandon the city. It started here, before breakfast.
21: The spirit of 76. 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
17: All right, Matt Bear, it's a beautiful day outside. How are the roads?
13: Problems on the east side, Hammer. We do have a crash and closure. It is German Church Road between 42nd and 46th, and that's because of a fatal crash. Looking at eastbound 70, stop and go Harding Street into the south split. Inbound 65 slows at MLK, stop and go from 21st to the split. Inbound 69, pretty good, a little tight as you approach 465. Northbound 465 on the northeast side, slow from East 56th Street up to 82nd, and a crash on the east side, Shadeland Avenue at East 21st. 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I'm Matt Bear. 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
19: Beautiful.
17: Coming up here right after the news at the top of the hour, update on our Tales from the Track event. The Trump-accused assassin, Cole Allen, in court today. We've got the latest on that. President Trump has a new nickname that he calls the Democrat Party.
19: Ooh.
17: All of that is coming up. Somebody on the YouTube chat, Hoosiers Hang Banners, in honor of his 50th birthday, Nigel should drive the pace car this year.
19: Do it. I'm in.
17: Signetti, you're fired. We're bringing in Big Nige.
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9: Coming up in 2 minutes, from the Price Point Comfort Mitsubishi Electric Studios, the length of the sentence for the man who opened fire inside a Broad Ripple bar in 2024, what two people in Jackson County are being charged with in connection to an infant's death last year, and more insight into what the gas tax suspensions will do for Hoosiers this month. 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
10: And sanctions. Lisa Brady, Fox News. The White House says the president is in no rush on Iran after he rejected Iran's latest peace proposal as garbage, now calling a ceasefire unbelievably weak.
11: After recent attacks on U.S. warships and here on the UAE in the past week, President Trump says the ceasefire is on life support. He also had this message for his critics.
14: They think that, well, I'll get tired of this, or I'll get bored, or I'll have some pressure, but there's no pressure. There's no pressure at all. We're going to have a complete victory.
11: Now, here are the terms that were a non-starter for the president, as reported by Iranian state media. The U.S. was supposed to pay for Iranian war damage, recognition of Iranian sovereignty over the Strait of Hormuz, end of U.S. sanctions, and the release of Iran's blocked assets.
10: Fox's Lucas Tomlinson in Dubai. The Iranians also reportedly calling for 30 days of negotiations on nuclear issues instead of front-loaded guarantees the U.S. wants. President Trump saying again today Iran will not be allowed to have a nuclear weapon. The U.S. Treasury Department announcing new sanctions on multiple entities and individuals accused of aiding Iran's oil shipments to China. This as the president prepares to head to Beijing tomorrow for a summit with President Xi.
14: I have a great relationship with President Xi. We're doing a lot of business, but it's smart business. We used to be taken advantage of for years with our previous presidents. And now we're doing great with China. We make a lot of money with China.
10: Their summit expected to address many issues, including Iran, Russia, and Taiwan, and trade. The U.S. Supreme Court just extending access to a widely used abortion pill at least until Thursday, while justices review the challenge to restrictions on that pill. Also just getting word Democrats in Virginia are asking the High Court to invalidate a state Supreme Court ruling that blocked an effort to draw new congressional maps. Stocks finish higher, the Dow up 95 points at the bell, new records for the S&P and the NASDAQ. 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
9: He's going away for a long time. Sunny, 70 in Indianapolis. That'll be the high for today. I'm Jarrett Lewis. Here's what's trending at 4:02. Nicholas Folk receiving his prison sentence earlier today. Marion County Prosecutor Ryan Mears.
3: The man responsible for the 2024 shooting inside a Broad Ripple bar that left one person dead and five others seriously injured has been sentenced to 88 years at the Indiana Department of Correction.
9: Folk killed Timothy Brown inside the Landsharks bar. He was convicted of murder, aggravated battery, and four counts of battery by means of a deadly weapon following a jury trial in March. Two people are being charged with an infant's death and a dog attack in Brownstown from about a year ago. The Jackson County Sheriff's Department announced today that a grand jury has indicted 50-year-old Todd Banks. He was arrested on Sunday, and 25-year-old Peyton Grove, who is the child's mother. Each were charged with one felony count of reckless homicide. One of the leaders at Gas Buddy sharing his thoughts about the gas tax holiday put forth by Governor Mike Braun. John Herrick reports.
15: Patrick DeHaan is Gas Buddy's head of petroleum analysis, and he says he found some stations in northwest Indiana over the weekend that dropped below the $4 a gallon mark. If you're filling up soon, he offers this advice.
16: Shop around, because prices can vary 30, 40, even 50 cents, as some retailers are passing along the sales tax savings faster than others.
15: He says diesel prices have been going up and unleaded gasoline's been trending down lately, and DeHaan believes that has more to do with specific units at refineries that are impacting diesel production more so than regular gasoline. John Herrick, 93 WIBC Mobile News.
9: And too close to call. That's the word from the Tippecanoe County Election Board in the District 23 Senate race between Spencer Deary and Trump-endorsed challenger Paula Copenhaver. Even so, both candidates have already said they're the winner.
18: I don't think it's disingenuous. From the candidate's perspective, they may genuinely believe they won. Obviously, when you're talking four votes, though we know we're still counting provisional ballots and other things, that from a candidate's perspective, they may think, yes, I eked it out.
9: Dr. Laura Wilson with the University of Indianapolis says the election board plans to certify the results later this week. 1 minute away from traffic and weather, it's 4:04.
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9: It's 4:05. That means we hear again from Matt Baer.
13: All right, Jared, looking at inbound 65, 4 minute delay, 29th to Meridian. Eastbound 70 has stopped. Harding into the south split delayed 7 minutes. Northbound 65, south side stop and go from Raven up to Washington Street. That is a construction zone. On the northeast side, crash, Shadeland Avenue at 21st. German Church shut down in both directions from 42nd to 46th because of a fatal crash from earlier this afternoon. West side.

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2: 1 week from today. I can't believe we're this close to the Indy 500. Like, qualifications are this weekend, yep. And then starting next week, it's race week here in Indy. And 15 tickets are left. Just 15.
1: That's all. Ooh,
2: so yeah. 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Tales from the Track. We're celebrating Bobby Rahal's 40th anniversary win. Graham Rahal, fresh off a podium finish at the Grand Prix this past weekend, finished third.
1: He's had a few of those podium finishes, right?
2: Two of the last three races, yeah. So he's having a pretty good run, creeping up there in the points race. Graham and Bobby on stage. We're going to make you guys laugh. We're going to tell some stories that you can't get anywhere else. And we're going to feed you. We're going to get you liquored up. We're going to get you pictures and autographs and all of the things. All you have to do is buy a ticket. And there's only 15 left. So go to WIBC.com, click on Tales from the Track. Again, our friends from Relay Indiana, they always take such good care of us. They're sponsoring this event, and it's super fun, Nige.
1: How's the stash look, by the way? I'm growing out the stash as a tribute to Bobby Rahal. I mean, anything yet? Any? You had the worst idea ever when you suggested via text over the weekend that I should dye it brown or black. I mean, I'm already going to look like a clown up there trying to pay tribute with the stash.
2: Right.
1: I don't think I should worsen the effect by sitting up there with an Indy 500 winner and his son in the Graham Rahal Performance Center with my mustache dyed black or brown.
2: You're going to look like Hulk Hogan when he joined the NWO if you dye it.
1: He looked cool, though. I look like an ass. I already do.
2: Allison, how does Nigel's stash look from your perspective?
3: I barely recognized him. I'm with you, Hammer, though. I think you should just do a little Just for Men, get it real dark.
2: Right. 100%.
3: Just lean into
1: it. Crazy.
2: Go big or go home, baby. It's the 40th anniversary of Bobby's win.
1: I understand, but what's he supposed to do with that?
2: Be flattered. That's what.
1: Yeah, real flattered.
2: Like, I think it'd almost be an insult if you tried to grow this mustache out and you didn't dye it. I think he'd be like, well, I guess you really don't like racing.
3: It's a perfect start to your men's life crisis.
2: Right. You're 50 now. You got to start dyeing stuff.
1: Perfect start, says Allison. All right, I'll think about it.
2: Get busy dying.
1: As Red from Shawshank once said, I don't think that was the context he was aiming for, but okay, I get it.
2: Different type of dye job here. But buy your tickets right now. There's only 15 left. So if there's an Indy 500 fan in your family, if somebody's got a birthday, a graduation gift, early Father's Day, you better strike while the iron's hot. Only 15 are left at WIBC.com. And then a week from this Friday, it's the mother of all beer sample Fridays.
1: Oh, man.
2: Carb Day out at the Indianapolis Motor Speedway. Now, our 3 p.m. show, the normal Hammer and Nigel show, it's presented by Men's Health Solutions. I met with these guys this past week. They're fired up. They're going to be out there. I said, look, we may have some beverages waiting for you. And the guy from Men's Health Solutions looked at me and said, well, I would hope. So these guys get us. These guys get us.
1: They understand.
2: They get it. So that show, the 3 o'clock, is going to be like in the garage type area. Okay. That's where we were last year, where the public can get to. It's not like it's sealed off, right? So just kind of past the yard of bricks and gas.

0: gasoline alley, and you'll find where we're going to be. But before then, Nige, before then, what's going on?
1: We are doing a live broadcast from 10 to noon with our pal JMV earlier that morning, 10 a.m. to noon, carb day morning, out of Pagoda Plaza. It's going to be intense. It's going to be, when I say intense, I mean it's going to be booze fueled.
0: Drunk. That's the word you're looking for. Drunk.
1: Is that the better word for it?
0: Allison, do you have the rundown in front of you? 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That show, I believe, is sponsored as well. Can you read who's taking care of us on that 10 to noon day, please?
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0: Thank you very much. And we're looking forward to being out there, man. It's going to be a long day. You ready for this, Nige? Long day, carb day.
1: I'm ready. I'm so ready. And my wife and kids are out of town.
0: Oh, no.
1: I'm in trouble.
0: Rare form. Big Nige will be in rare 50-year-old form.
1: I love how we had a meeting. Do you remember our meeting about this with our boss last week? He goes, so you guys just, you know, you're going to be out there a while, so just, you know, slow it down. Or no, he said pace yourself.
0: Pace yourselves.
1: I almost spit out my coffee that I was drinking. Okay, sure, yeah, we've never done this before.
0: Joke's on him. It was an Irish coffee you were drinking. So we got a lot of fun stuff coming up for the Indianapolis 500, and we hope you guys join us for all of it. The accused Trump assassin pled not guilty in federal court, facing up to life in prison if convicted.
1: Anybody ever just plead guilty anymore? Anybody ever just say, yeah, yeah, I did it. It's obvious. I'm on camera. You can see me running through the barriers there. Yeah.
0: This guy also wants the court to kick off attorney Jeanine Pirro, Judge Jeanine, and the AG Todd Blanche from the case.
1: Well, I'm sure he would like a lot of things.
0: Right. Just like Charlie Kirk's accused assassin wanted to get rid of the prosecutors and all the cameras in the courtroom and all the things to which he's not getting any of his wishes.
1: No.
0: What we've got right now for this asshat that tried to storm into the correspondence dinner and mow down the chain of command, two gun charges, an attempt to assassinate the president, and an assault on a federal officer. Those are the charges right now. So the plea of not guilty in federal court, facing up to life in prison, which is fancy talk for they've probably taken the death penalty off the table.
1: Yep.
0: Which I don't like. Nope. You know me. I'm a death penalty guy.
1: They didn't take the death penalty off the table for the guy in Butler.
0: No, they did not.
1: Unfortunately, he got a shot off first.
0: President Trump announcing his administration creating a fertility benefit option for employers to offer outside of their normal health care plans. Now, look, this doesn't affect guys like Nige and I, but if you are a lady and you are having problems or trying to become pregnant, this is going to be a big help. The reviews online have been overwhelmingly positive. Alabama Senator Katie Britt was a big part of this. She had some pregnancy issues. This is going to make it more affordable for women in the workplace to be able to have children.
1: Great.
0: So I'm in favor of this. Now, after that big announcement, the president started taking some questions.
1: Uh-oh.
0: And somebody brought up what would happen, you know, if you've got a great plan that's going to save people money, but just because it's you, the Democrats don't want to go along with it. The president gave the Democrats a new nickname.
3: You can say that we're going to reduce drug prices by 80%, and we won't get one Democrat vote. I don't know how they get away with it. That's why we call them the Democrats. We have a name, the Democrats, because they're dumb. They're dumb people, and they just keep losing.
0: The Democrats.
1: Okay. All
0: very right. Simple. Some would say juvenile, but you know what? Sometimes the simple things work. The Democrats. Matt Bear.
4: All right, northbound 65 south side slow. coming up from Braman Street into Washington Street, South Side, eastbound 465, stop and go from Meridian over to Arlington Avenue, delayed 9 minutes. Crash on the east side, German Church Road, shut down between 42nd and 46th because of a fatal crash from earlier this afternoon. East side, southbound 465, delayed 2 minutes, 72 South Shadeland Avenue, eastbound 465, stop and go Westfield Boulevard to Allisonville Road. 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
1: Yeah, you had mentioned that attempted Trump assassin Cole Allen has pled not guilty in federal court. And I was complaining. I'm like, why don't these guys look, you're obviously guilty. Does anybody ever plead guilty to anything? And Moffat Man on the chat said, I don't even plead guilty when I fart next to my wife. So in those terms, when we're thinking like that, okay, right. I get it.
0: When you put it that way, it all makes sense. Do us a favor, jump over to the WIBC YouTube stream. We've got the in-studio cameras. They are rocking. They are rolling. We got the chat up there. Jump in the mix and talk to your favorite Hamroid, Nige Irian, or Alice Hole. Maybe you're a Matt Bear fan. We call them Bear Asses. You guys can jump in the chat and talk about God knows what. But all we ask is you give us a thumbs up. We need 39 more. 39 more people to give us a like, to give us a thumbs up on the YouTube chat. Let's get this Monday off to a great start by having 100 likes on the WIBC YouTube chat. Right now it's 70 at the American Standard Cooling Weather Center. Is this anything? Next.
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0: Is this anything? If you have already won $227,500 in cash on a game show, would you risk it all for one more prize?
1: No way.
0: Listen to what this woman did on The Price is Right last week.
1: No way.
0: It was a special Mother's Day edition. She was playing the Lion's Share game. Each time she won a prize, she risked losing everything. Take a listen.
22: Wow. We're going to start things off with $2,500 in cash.
23: Yay!
24: All right, you want to keep going?
23: Yes,
24: all right,
23: absolutely.
24: Good.
22: $25,000 in cash!
23: Oh my God!
24: Okay, she's gonna keep on going.
22: $100,000 in cash!
23: The last two numbers on my daughter's birthday. I have to go.
24: She's gonna go for it.
22: It's $100,000!
23: I have to believe. I'm gonna go with it.
22: A mother-daughter trip to Morocco!
24: $240,150.
1: Oh, my God.
24: And that's a nice shot. Almost a quarter mil. Which makes her the biggest pricing game winner in Price is Right daytime history.
1: That is something for sure, especially for the Price is Right. It's a legendary, longtime game show. And what, 240 plus? Is that, did I get that right? Did
0: $227,500 and risked, keep risking it.
1: Yeah.
0: Kept going.
1: Every time she risked it, she risked losing it all.
0: Right.
1: And she kept going.
0: All or nothing.
1: Let it ride, baby.
0: That's a gambler right there.
1: You know, my favorite thing is, though, like you keep sending me these AI Bob Barker Price is Right reels, which I can't even describe what they are. It's like...
0: So it's one of the ones I've sent you is... AI Bob Barker, like if he were hosting it today,
1: yeah,
0: how he would talk to some of the contestants.
25: What do you do for a living, my dear?
26: I'm a content creator. I do OnlyFans.
25: Ooh, well, we got just the prize for you. You have won a father figure.
0: The OnlyFans creator won a father figure. How about that? This is one where, because there's always like hot chicks that would come up on The Price is Right, especially back when Bob Barker was the host.
1: Oh, yeah.
0: Like, you can't tell me he didn't rig that thing to have the hot chicks always come up. Here's what it would sound like if he were still with us today.
25: Well, Amy, you have played a wonderful game today, but I got a little extra something for you.
26: Really? I'm so curious.
25: You have won two tickets to Pound Town.
26: Oh, that's amazing.
25: Just meet me backstage.
0: Two tickets to Pound Town, Amy. Just meet me backstage.
1: You know what I'm obsessed with when we're talking about AI reels on Facebook? That fat woman at Target that just freaks out and does backflips and just is a maniac and complains. Does anybody know what I'm talking about? Maybe in the chat, like Allison, do you know? Have you seen those before?
2: This I have not. No.
1: Obese woman just goes crazy. She's a lunatic and complains and destroys things at Target. It like beats up employees because they didn't give her enough. I don't know.
0: Beef.
1: She didn't get enough beef from the deli, so she goes crazy. I don't know. Look it up.
0: Speaking of AI, did you enjoy the timeline of our social media on your birthday? Nice.
1: Yeah, and so did my wife's professional coworkers in a corporate atmosphere. I keep on getting these things where I'm running down the beach shirtless with Don Lemon and in a hot tub with a bikini clad Rosie O'Donnell, and like my wife's co-workers have my phone number, so they keep texting me instead of her. And then she'll come down the stairs. She's like, "What's Hammer doing?" You know, like not. Well, no, she was kind of annoyed, and that's okay. I get
0: it. Most people thought the Hogsett picture was real.
1: The Hogsett picture. Holy God, that was the best one. The Hogsett picture was the best one. And then the theme was me hanging out with my best friends on my birthday.
0: Correct.
1: The one with me wearing a mask, holding a Miller Lite, hugging Dr. Fauci.
0: Who was not wearing a mask by design because he wanted you to wear one, but he got to escape.
1: But yeah, I kept on getting texts. Who was it that said I could smell the booze in this picture with me and AI Hogsett? Who said that? It may have been our buddy Boggs. I'm not sure.
0: But a lot of people said, okay, I think all of these are AI, but that one. That photo of you and Hogsett looks like something Bravo. That may have happened.
1: Bravo. If I'm getting texts from my wife's coworkers, you did your job correctly.
0: If you want to go back and see those, go to the Facebook and Twitter from Friday at Hammer and Nigel.
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9: Being checked on in a Midwest state. I'm Jarrett Lewis. Here's what's trending now at 4:31. 17 Americans who are aboard the Dutch cruise ship where three passengers died of hantavirus have arrived at the University of Nebraska, where they'll be monitored by federal health officials. On the Senate floor, Senate Minority Leader Chuck Schumer says he's worried the government won't be able to respond adequately if the disease spreads further, citing cuts from DOGE early last year.
11: Centers for Disease Control and Prevention and the Department of Health and Human Services, including, here's who Trump fired, cruise ship inspectors, port health station staff, disease detectives, and others.
9: At least one American has tested positive for the virus. The CDC says patients can return home, but the government will still monitor them. President Trump and Chinese President Xi Jinping are expected to meet in Beijing this week. White House Principal Deputy Press Secretary Anna Kelly telling Fox's America reports that what can be expected from the meeting.
12: More good deals for our country. Continued work on the U.S.-China Board of Trade, deals spanning the aerospace, energy, agriculture industries that ultimately will end that practice of shipping jobs overseas and selling out American workers in favor of policies and agreements.
9: The president has invited top executives to the meeting, including SpaceX CEO Elon Musk, Apple CEO Tim Cook, and Larry Fink, the CEO of BlackRock. And a Washington, D.C. nonprofit is suing to stop a new blue surface at the Lincoln Memorial Reflecting Pool. The Cultural Landscape Foundation is asking a D.C. court to halt the resurfacing of the pool. Now your closing bell report on 93 WIBC. The Dow up slightly today to 49,609. The S&P 500 closing just above 7,400, adding about 14 points. And the Nasdaq rising 27 points, or 1.7%, to 26,247. You're 1 minute away from traffic and weather. It's 4:33.

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1: 434, another traffic report. Here's Matt Bear.
2: All right, Jared, looking at eastbound 76 minute delay hard again to the south split. It's a grind, as well as inbound 65 from 29th to Meridian. South side eastbound 465, stop and go from South Meridian over to Arlington Avenue. Northwest side northbound 465, slow from 86th Street up to 865. Southbound 465 on the west side, slow from 74 to West 10th. Crash west side 10th at King. And on the east side, German Church Road shut down between 42nd and 46th because of a fatal crash. 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
1: Here's the forecast from the American Standard Cooling Weather Center.
3: More sunshine to look forward to for our Tuesday. Temperatures will rise into the mid to upper 70s across the region. Rain returns late Tuesday evening into the overnight hours. A few spotty showers possible to kickstart our Wednesday. Otherwise, we are mostly sunny with highs in the mid 60s. I'm Fox 59 meteorologist Kendall Wilson for 93 WIBC.
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6: Oh, great.
5: Just a little bit, but it's still ridiculous. Any idea? I mean, you know the car that we have, not the man van, but the other vehicle that we have.
6: The only vehicle I accept is the man van, so I don't.
5: We have a Yukon. How much do you think a Yukon costs to fill up?
6: Oh my God. If you're on E, right? Assuming it's a full tank.
5: It was on E.
6: $108.
5: $108. Winner, winner, chicken dinner. No, I don't think so. Winner, winner, Sheen dinner. I don't know where that came from.
6: By the way, I posted a photo of your man van on social media this weekend. In addition to the AI fun we had, we put a picture of the man van up there.
5: It's not the real photo, just so everybody knows. But yes, gas prices are still up there, shall we say.
6: But the thing is like they're down 60 cents, but it's still a kick in the crotch.
5: Yeah.
6: Like last week, we were looking at like almost $5 a gallon. It was like $4.99. So when it drops to like $4.35, it's kind of like that Black Friday Christmas sale thing that we always think we're getting a good deal. But in all actuality, all that's happened is the retail price was jacked up through the roof. They brought it down just a little bit. It's still higher than what it should be, but you think you're getting an amazing saving.
5: I love everybody's blaming Trump. Is that the way it works? Because when Biden was president and gas prices were through the roof, I think the theory was a little different, wasn't it?
6: Look, I will always say, and this is probably going to get me the wrath of the YouTube chat.
5: Uh-oh.
6: The president does have pull on the gas prices in a number of different ways. Okay. Now, look, the war in Iran, we don't get a ton from Iran. The Strait of Hormuz isn't that important to the United States, but because of what's happening, now you're seeing these oil CEOs, the head of Shell, the head of Speedway, saying, we're going to use this as an excuse to screw people. And the other thing the president can do that affects the gas prices is scare the market. Because as I've said before, the gas prices and the stock market, newborn fawns, they get easily startled. When they get good news, things go well. But if there's a hint of bad news, Debbie Downer, and that's when the gas prices go up. And look, the president's social media account sometimes can affect the gas prices.
5: And then there's the fact that there are some regional refineries have been having some problems, and they're switching over. I love the excuse that I keep on hearing. They're switching from winter gas to summer gas, whatever that means.
6: They're making crap up now just to screw you.
5: They're switching over to the summer blend. Like it's coffee or something like that.
6: It's so pumpkin spice gas in the fall. Get ready for that. But I'm telling you, man, when these prices start getting high, you start seeing more and more creative ways for criminals to get by. Gas thieves are drilling into vehicle tanks, leaving some drivers with repair bills far higher than the value of the stolen fuel. Here's what I'm talking about. Here's some victims in Minnesota and some mechanics talking about the drilling epidemic that they're seeing in gas tanks.
7: You stole 5 gallons of gas times five, that's $25. But in reality, that cost me $2,500. Yeah. This neighbor here and these neighbors here were thinking about getting cameras now. You know, that's an added cost.
8: On the smaller stuff, it's upwards of $1,500 just for the tank. And labor alone is not cheap either. Keep following the manufacturer recommended specifications for what they can put in for fuel and keep just driving. Stay away from high crime areas. That's really about the best you can do.
5: But unless you live in a high crime area, then you're screwed. What happened to siphoning gas, by the way? Sticking a rubber tube down there and then sucking on that thing. And then having to, the gas comes in your mouth and then you have to spit it out. I love how they portray that in movies. Like it's nothing. Like guys are siphoning gas in movies and the gas gets in their mouth and they just spit it out like it's nothing. I'd be vomiting all over the place. I'd be ill. I'd be sick. You know what I'm talking about, right?
6: I'm just worried about Allison because when you made that suck sound, I really thought she was going to walk off the show.
9: I really thought I was going to vomit. There's a lot going on the last 30 seconds.
6: There's been a lot of things that have been said on this show that have rubbed Allison the wrong way, but I've never seen a reaction like that before.
5: Me imitating the sound of somebody siphoning gas makes you ill?
9: Yeah, we knew what you're talking about. I don't think we needed the sound effects with it, but thank you for blessing us today.
6: You know what? Somebody listening in prison probably says thank you. You know what? They enjoy that sound.
5: My question still stands, maybe for the chat at Hammer and Nigel on YouTube. Whatever happened to good old-fashioned siphoning? These people are using drills.
6: Right.
5: To drill into the side of the car? That's, you know what? You're just lazy. That's what it is.
6: Lazy criminals.
5: Lazy criminals. And again, in movies, like when you see that depiction of somebody siphoning gas, like the gas will go into their mouth from the rubber tube and they just spit it out like it's water. And I'm like, no, that's not how that would go for me.
6: Somebody just sent me a message. If that's what Nigel sounds like siphoning gas, then he should have another career to make more money.
5: OnlyFans, baby!
6: And why do I have a feeling we're going to hear that again on Friday when Allison does the out-of-context montage? Assuming she still works here by then. Let's try to cleanse our souls here. A religious woman in Georgia, she's a gospel singer. She worked with her church choir for a song called Call the Gas Stations about their pricing. Would you like to hear it?
5: Sure.

0: just have a hunch it was an urban church. Just a hunch. Could be wrong.
1: Forrest Gump was in the back dancing.
0: Just got the feeling that probably wasn't an all-white church.
1: Gas prices.
0: Let's give away some tickets to the 110th running of the Indianapolis 500-mile race. Can we do that?
1: Please.
0: Can we play a round of Sing Along With Me to do it?
1: No!
0: Oh,
1: no!
0: Yeah!
2: I'd rather hear a Nigel siphon gas.
1: When we do it again?
2: No.
1: Okay.
0: Caller number 9 right now, 239-9393. We're going to play Sing Along With Me. It's a Patriotics song edition because it's Memorial Day weekend when we run the race. We're going to honor America by singing patriotic songs along with me. But you got to be caller number 9 at 239-9393. Nigel, can you siphon some gas to take us into break?
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0: 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We're about to play Sing Along With Me for Indy 500 tickets, but first, Matt Baer, what's the latest on our road situation?
16: Eastbound 70 in from the west side, stop and go Harding Street to the south split and delayed 7 minutes. Inbound 65, stop and go from 29th to Meridian. South side, eastbound 465, stop and go traffic, Bluff Road over to Emerson Avenue. And then southbound 465 on the east side slows from 70 to South Shadeland. That's a 3 minute delay. North side, eastbound 465, stop and go Westfield Boulevard to Allisonville Road. Inbound 69. Stop and go 106th Street to 465. And on the east side, northbound 465, slow from Penn Pike to 69. That is a 3 minute delay. 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I'm Matt Baer. Follow us for instant traffic updates at WIBC Traffic.
0: 70 right now at the American Standard Cooling Weather Center. 250 years of the American spirit, 500 miles of unforgettable history. This is May. This is the largest single day sporting event on the planet, where friends and family gather in the same damn seats every year to celebrate fast cars, freedom. It's the 110th running of the Indianapolis 500 presented by Gainbridge. It's going to be Memorial Day weekend, a celebration you're not going to forget. Yeah! And I want my man Tim to win these tickets. Tim, how are you?
17: Good. How you doing?
1: Hey, Tim.
0: Doing great, man. Hey. All right, Tim, this is what we're going to do. We're going to play Sing Along With Me. Here in just a moment, I'm going to sing a song that has some sort of tie-in to America. I'm going to stop at some point. You get the next line. Just get close. I'll give you credit, okay? But you got to get 2 out of 3. Is that a deal?
17: Let's do it.
0: All right, Allison, let's do a little Toby Keith here, shall we?
1: Oh, boy.
0: So Uncle Sam put your name at the top of his list, and the Statue of Liberty started shaking her fist, and the eagles will fly, and there's gonna be hell when you hear Mother Freedom start ringing her bell. It feels like the whole wide world is raining down on you. Oh, here we go, get ready. Oh, brought to you courtesy, Tim.
17: By the USA.
0: I can't give you that one, no. No, no.
17: I already know that song.
0: Of the red, white, and blue.
17: Damn it, you're right. I have heard that.
0: It's all right. It's okay. We got time to rebound here. We're 0 for 1. Okay. Let's do a little Tom Petty here for number 2. Let's all go. Right. Oh, yeah. All right, take it easy, baby. Make it last all night. She was
17: an American girl.
0: Yeah, there we go. There we go. Boy, I'm sweating this one. I'm sweating this one.
17: Me too, man.
0: All right, Tim, it comes down to this. Again, you get this one correct, we're going to throw a party and send you to the 500. This may be out of your comfort zone, but I think you know the song. We're going to do a little Miley Cyrus here, okay? Allison, let's go.
2: You got a Tim.
0: So I put my hands up, they're playing my song. The butterflies fly away, not in my head like, yeah. moving my hips like, yeah. I got my hands up. They're playing my song. You know I'm going to be okay. Yeah. It's a party in the...
17: in the U.S. Party in the USA.
0: Yeah! There we go! Time I step up in the building, everybody's hands go up. All right, my man Tim. I was sweating that after the first one, but you came through with flying colors like a boss, man. Congratulations. We're going to set you up with two tickets to the race. Stay on the line and let Allison take care of you.
17: I'm so excited. Thank you.
0: You got it, brother.
1: Have fun, man.
0: Have fun at the race. And we're doing this all week. Maybe not sing along with me, but we're doing this all week, giving away tickets.
1: Maybe we should do sing along with Hammer. I'm rethinking my strategy here. That was fun.
0: I've been told I have the voice of a generation.
1: Should we keep the patriotic thing going tomorrow?
0: We can. There's a number of songs we can pick. Absolutely. So your chance to win. We don't know what time, but sometime between 3 and 7 tomorrow, your next chance to win tickets to the Indianapolis 500. And again, don't forget, you can listen to the race right here on 93 WIBC. Speaking of music, Nige, the two surviving Beatles, Paul McCartney and Ringo, just released their first ever duet, and they're reminiscing about the old days.
1: What?
0: It's called Home to Us. Do you want to hear a little bit of it?
1: No.
0: Here it is.

0: this do anything for you?
1: I was never a Beatles fan. A little before my time. I don't really care about the Beatles.
0: I think Ringo is like a contest winner at this point. You're happy to be there.
1: Yeah.
0: Like, Paul McCartney is arguably the greatest living rock star on God's green earth.
1: He's still got it. I've seen people, I know people that have been to his concerts.
0: Oh, I'm one of them. I went last year.
1: Oh, that's right.
0: Watched him in Columbus, Ohio with Jacob.
1: And?
0: He still got it, man. Like, plays all the songs, works the crowd, you know. Hell, even driving in, he's hanging out of the limo, fist pumping everybody and doing stuff. He still got it, and Ringo was the drummer. And he's out there with Paul McCartney. All right, going to take a little break here. When we come back, the latest on what's happening with Iran, you'll hear from President Trump. The roast last night of Kevin Hart. Yes. Did anybody catch any of that?
1: Ooh.
0: It was okay. Not rough. As good as Brady, but it wasn't bad. We've got some highlights. That's coming up next.
1: Our living room looks great. 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
11: Fights over new maps. I'm Lisa Brady, Fox News. Democrats in Virginia asking the U.S. Supreme Court to invalidate last week's ruling from the state Supreme Court, which blocked new congressional maps on a procedural issue. Also just getting word that Alabama is asking the U.S. Supreme Court to intervene in a redistricting fight. And one more note from the high court, access to an abortion pill is being extended for now, at least until Thursday, while the review of restrictions on mifepristone continues. Federal health officials pushing back on concern that cuts to federal agencies may be hurting preparedness to deal with a hantavirus outbreak.
12: The Centers for Disease Control and Prevention and the Department of Health and Human Services, including, here's who Trump fired, cruise ship inspectors, port health station staff, disease detectives, and others.
11: Senate Minority Leader Chuck Schumer, Medicaid and Medicare Administrator Dr. Mehmet Oz, telling reporters,
13: "The country's prepared. The CDC is focused on it, and the agency is well aware of the opportunities to actually treat this problem, not just try to prevent it in the future, but treat it if it happens now."
11: 16 U.S. citizens evacuated from the cruise ship hit by a deadly outbreak are now at a special hospital in Nebraska for monitoring. Two others at a facility in Atlanta. Discouraging words about the ceasefire with Iran.
14: After rejecting a counteroffer from Iran over the weekend, President Trump tells me the ceasefire is now on life support.
15: Where the doctor walks in and says, "Sir, your loved one has approximately a 1% chance of living."
14: The president calls the latest proposal from Iran totally unacceptable and garbage.
11: Fox's Jared Halpern at the White House. Until the conflict ends, the president says he would support a temporary suspension of the federal gas tax to help lower prices. Missouri Republican Senator Josh Hawley just proposing a bill that would do that. 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
16: Learning his fate. Plenty of sunshine, 70 in downtown Indianapolis, 43 will be the low tonight. I'm Jarrett Lewis. Here's what's trending at 5:02. A long prison sentence being handed down earlier today to a man from Indianapolis. John Herrick has more.
17: 88 years in prison is the sentence for Nicholas Folk. He was found guilty of murder, aggravated battery, and four counts of battery by means of a deadly weapon back in March. Police say he killed Timothy Brown Jr. at the Land Sharks Bar back in March of 2024. Marion County Prosecutor Ryan Mears said Monday that Brown's family has showed incredible strength.
18: Even while reliving one of the worst moments of their lives, they spoke about Timothy with love, dignity, and grace. Timothy was more than a victim in this case. He was a devoted father, brother, son, mentor, and a person who made his community better.
17: Five other people were injured in that shooting. John Herrick, 93 WIBC Mobile News.
16: An Anderson man is in custody after two men were found dead in a garage in Madison County Saturday night. Police say 37-year-old Cody Ryle was stabbed to death, while 58-year-old Rodney Ryle was found nearby after he had been shot. Police arrested 41-year-old John Worley, saying the deaths happened after a fight broke out between the men. State Senator Spencer Deary is declaring victory in the District 23 race, though it's still too tight for an official call against Trump-endorsed challenger Paula Copenhaver.
19: This race literally comes down to, at this point, four ballots, and that's why accuracy is paramount. More important than just being quick, you want to make sure that you're being correct and right in terms of counting these ballots. It could very well be a state Senate primary race decided by four singular votes.
16: Associate Professor of History and Political Science at the University of Indianapolis, Dr. Laura Wilson, says close races in Indiana do not automatically lead to a recount, which can happen if a candidate asks for one and the margin falls within limits set by state law. And at the White House today,
15: I watch that game. I watch these guys. They can play. They can play. And they were a little underestimated. But I just said, but not anymore. They're not underestimated anymore. They were incredible talents.
16: President Trump welcoming in the national champion IU football team to D.C. today. The Hoosiers finishing their undefeated season in January with a title game win over Miami. You're 1 minute away from traffic and weather. It's 5:04.
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16: 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Good afternoon, Matt Bear.
2: All right, Jared, good afternoon. Looking at northbound 65 South Side, stop and go. Raven up to Washington. It's construction for a 4-minute delay. Eastbound 70, stopped Harding into the south. Split delayed 7 minutes. Inbound 65, stop and go 21st to Meridian. Northeast side, eastbound 465, stop and go from Westfield Boulevard to Allisonville Road. Inbound 69 slows from 106th Street to 465. East side, southbound 465, slow from 72 South Shadeland Avenue, a 5-minute delay. South side, eastbound 465, stop and go from I-69 to Emerson Avenue. On the east side, German Church shut down between 42nd and 46th because of a fatal crash from earlier this afternoon. West side, southbound 465, slow from Crawfordsville Road down to 10th. There's also a crash on the west side. This is 10th and King. 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
1: They don't know what the bleep they're doing. Now, this goes against the narrative a lot of people have that Donald Trump is BB's little witch or something that rhymes with it.
2: Being led by the nose by Israel.
1: But according to this article in Breitbart, Trump told BB, you guys are a great ally, but this deal is my business. And not anyone else's.
2: And apparently the quote-unquote deal is hanging on by a thread right now.
1: Yeah, President earlier said it's on life support. Ooh. Here was President Trump speaking a little bit earlier today.
3: After reading that piece of garbage they sent us, I didn't even finish reading it. I said, I'm not going to waste my time reading it. I would say it's one of the weakest right now. It's on life support. They understand these are all medical people. Dr. Oz, life support is not a good thing. Do you agree?
4: Diagnostic.
3: I would say the ceasefire is on massive life support, where the doctor walks in and says, sir, your loved one has approximately a 1% chance of living.
1: Okay. I get it. He's trying to explain to us how, you know, the ceasefire is hanging on by, you know, life support. But as I said earlier, I'm done. If you're going to be in the fight, and if you want to have the debate whether or not we should be in the fight, that's different. But the fact of the matter is, we're there, we are engaged in this fight, finish it. Stop you-know-what-ing around and call Hegseth and say, hey, I know you've got an itchy trigger finger, you've been waiting for this, it's go time, finish it off.
2: And when Iran comes back... with this, because last week Donald Trump was all high on Truth Social about, you know, I think we're making great progress with Iran. I think they're going to like this deal. And then Iran comes back with, you're going to end all the sanctions on us. You're going to release the frozen assets. You're going to end the blockade. You're going to give us a role in the Strait of Hormuz. You're going to give us security guarantees. You're going to continue negotiations, and we're not going to fully give up nuclear capability. What do you think Donald Trump is going to say? He goes, I didn't even finish reading it. Fanned a fart and just walked away.
1: Yeah, that's basically what happened here. The Iranians' counteroffer was, how about you just let us get away with it? Well, that's probably not going to happen. But I'm also at the point to where I remember Donald Trump saying, no more Mr. Nice Guy. Those were the words that he put on a Truth Social post. All right, then say hello to the bad guy. We're here. We're engaged. It's time to end this. Take the world's most badass military and annihilate these people and end it and come home.
2: I thought they'd already been annihilated.
1: Even more.
2: When you say these people, you mean the military, the IRGC. The IRGC cannot be in control anymore. I agree with Tony Katz on that completely, unequivocally. There's no deal unless those guys are gone. But they've already, yeah, even more. Annihilate them even more, which I believe is an official military term.
1: Run the Strait of Hormuz. You're in charge of it. You're going to be the ones that are making sure the Iranians don't have any more funding, any more money, and do what you have to do. I know you've got the intel. If it means killing their leaders, you've already done it once. Find the stump that is your Ayatollah and knock him out too. Just another round of it. But I was told no more Mr. Nice Guy. I want this thing to come to an end. I do. Speaking of trolling, President Trump telling Fox News that he's considering making Venezuela the 51st state.
2: Is that right?
1: Now, we really? Keep hearing that, you know,
2: come on in, guys.
1: Sure. When the Democrats get power, they're going to make D.C. a state. Mm-hmm. They're going to make Puerto Rico an official state, not just a territory, whatever. But the president's like, you know what? I might make Venezuela the 51st state right now. He says that there's $40 trillion in oil there.

0: And Venezuela loves Trump. The Venezuela people love Trump. They would probably vote Republican. So you might get a few extra seats at the Senate or the House.
1: How does that work constitutionally? I don't know. I'm not sure you could just say with the stroke of a pen, Venezuela's now a state.
0: But it's just the
1: operate
0: trolling.
1: Normally.
0: It's just the trolling.
1: Okay, you're right. Yeah, okay.
0: For all the people that are like, the Democrats are going to pack the Supreme Court. They're going to pick extra states.
1: Yeah, they want to do that.
0: President Trump's like, I'm the president right now. We might make Venezuela. 51st state, Venezuela. Did you watch any of the Netflix Kevin Hart roast last night?
1: No, I've seen a ton of clips, though, and they are hilarious.
0: Your guy Shane Gillis was a part of it.
1: I love Shane Gillis. Well, I think he was the host. Yeah.
0: Here is a little montage. This is Jeff Ross, who's the roast master at all these things, Shane Gillis, and a surprise appearance by comedian Cat Williams, who's had a long-time feud with Kevin Hart. Here's the ones we can play on the radio from last night.
2: Everyone loves you, Kevin Hart. What a story. Your dad was a street hustler and addicted to crack cocaine. So I guess being dependent on The Rock runs in the family.
3: Kevin's dad wasn't there for him because he was addicted to cocaine. Which is a lot more respectable than not being there for your kids because you're filming Jumanji 3.
4: Kevin, you're going to hear some things tonight that you're not familiar with. Those things are called punchlines.
0: Pretty good.
1: I love Cat Williams, too, by the way.
0: I do, too.
1: That's hilarious.
0: Now, my favorite, I've made his own montage here, is Tony Hinchcliffe. I love Tony Hinchcliffe from the Kill Tony podcast.
1: Yeah.
0: Here's some of the ones that were just clean enough to share with you guys.
5: One more time for Shane Gillis. He looks like the type of slave owner that you can trick into buying Kevin Hart.
6: You'll get bigger, right?
5: Regina Hall is here. She was in a hit movie, One Battle After Another, which is how Lizzo describes stairs.
0: Lizzo,
5: you look great. You really do. People describing you no longer have to say the word really before saying the word fat. Kevin, if you're here, who's holding P. Diddy's pocket in jail? Kevin has been so far up the Rock's ass that he can actually smell what he's been cooking.
0: I mean, it was rapid fire from Hinchcliffe last night. He was really good.
1: Oh, wow.
0: They had some celebrity guests, surprise guests, like The Rock came up and did some stuff. And then Tom Brady came out, and Tom busted on Kevin for cheating on his wife.
1: Ooh.
7: I'm going to tell you right now, this is going to be way better than the Tom Brady roast. Way better.
8: Do you ever shut up? Have you even left the forum? Or have you just been here screaming into that mic the last 2 years waiting for daddy to come home? Well, unlike your real dad, I actually showed up.
9: Oh, you son of a...
8: I do have a few words for you before I return to my affairs in Las Vegas. Oh, wait. Not supposed to talk about affairs in Vegas?
0: Oh.
8: I think I broke another rule.
0: That's pretty good.
1: Yeah.
0: That's pretty good. If you need a reason to drink tonight, it was on this date in 1981. Reggae star Bob Marley passed away at the young age of 36. Had a rare and aggressive form of skin cancer. So there's a pretty big age gap here, but Allison's well-versed on music, and she's kind of got an old soul. So I've put together a 7-song Bob Marley hit montage. How many do you think Allison has heard of? I'm setting the over-under at 5.5.
1: Under.
0: Under 5.5.
1: Sorry, Allison.
10: No, I think you might be right. I don't know.
0: I think a lot of these songs you have heard before, though.
1: Yeah, that's the key.
10: That's the key.
0: Okay, so honor system as always. Yep. Nigel is under 5.5. Here we go.
10: Yes.
0: No Woman, No Cry, number 1.

0: Yes.
1: Three. Is this love?
0: I don't think so.
1: Okay, stir it up. That's a miss.
0: Yes.
1: Okay. Four.
0: Yes.
1: There's five. We gotta get one more.

0: No, really?
1: I don't know.
0: Jammin', I think, is probably one of the biggest.
1: Yeah. Is it?
2: A lot of those I hadn't heard of.
1: It's one of those things where it's like, I think I've heard of it, but they kind of bleed together, but...
0: Wow. So Nigel cashes the under because Allison didn't know jammin'.
1: Yeah, I'll go with that. Yeah.
0: That's like losing the parlay on the final leg when, like, Alabama football gets upset by a MAC school. You got to convert that, girl. Come on. Matt Baer, what's going on?
3: Inbound 69, stop and go traffic 96 to 465, delay 4 minutes. On the east side, northbound 465, slow before Penn Pike and a grind up to I-69, a 12-minute delay. Eastbound 72, the south split from Harding, delayed 10 minutes. Inbound 65, stop and go 29th to Meridian. South side, eastbound 465, slow before 31 to Arlington Avenue. Southbound 465, stop and go from 70 down to south Shadeland Avenue. That's delayed 5 minutes. Crash Kessler Boulevard east at Winthrop and Broad Ripple. 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
2: The Hammer, the IU football team visiting the White House as college football champions usually do. That's the tradition. They win the championship. They visit the White House and go pay a visit and hang out with Donald Trump. Now, Cignetti was there. All the big time guys were there. Fernando Mendoza, Heisman winning quarterback, number one draft pick overall in the NFL, not in attendance. Are you okay with that?
0: I am okay with this. Fernando said about a week or so ago that the schedule doesn't line up for him being there because the Raiders have their rookie mini camp and he was the number one pick in the draft. And he talked to the press and he had a press conference and said, look, I'm the rookie. I'm the low man on the totem pole. I think it would be irresponsible if I was not here for rookie mini camp. That's fancy talk for Fernando wants to start this year for the Raiders. So he's with their camp. Okay. Now, President Trump today mentioned something like that on the stage. He said a couple different things, but he specifically said, you know, Fernando Mendoza called and apologized that he couldn't be there.
2: Oh.
0: So he did call President Trump. And then President Trump said, I know he's not here for other reasons. If he didn't like me, I wouldn't even mention him. So he says that. Trump always does Trump things, right?
2: Like sure.
0: Cignetti's up there, and they're talking about how the Hoosiers were just steamrolling Alabama, steamrolling Oregon. President Trump's like, I steamrolled Indiana. We won Indiana by a lot.
2: It's all about him.
0: And then at one point, like, he's looking around talking about how, like, good-looking all these dudes were that played for IU. Like, it's a good-looking group.
2: They're handsome men, yes.
0: And we got this beauty.
25: Good-looking people. I don't like good-looking men at all, believe me.
0: I don't like good-looking men at all, believe me. Just so there's any question, can I hear that just one more time, please, Allison?
25: Good-looking people. I don't like good-looking men at all, believe me.
0: Okay.
2: Whatever the hell you are, I love you. That's a guy. Remember when the guy shouted, I love you? He goes, I love you, but that's a guy.
0: So it looks like the Hoosier football team's having a good time up there. You know, Cignetti's got on the mic and some of the players got on the mic.
2: What
0: so.
2: Do we think are we getting at the buffet? Are we doing the traditional Trump KFC?
0: Whoppers and Big Macs and
2: McDonald's.
0: I think that'd be awesome. Like, everybody always laughed at his fast food buffet spread, and except for the teams that went. Like, I remember Trevor Lawrence and Clemson. Like, they were loading up in their coat pockets, like Whoppers and Big Macs. Yeah, to go.
2: What? Okay, so the Wilson College of Textiles at NC State University had their graduation ceremony over the weekend.
0: Right. That's kind of like the Kelly School of Business at Indiana.
2: Oh, okay. Okay, that makes sense. Textile giant Anil Koshar and his wife, they decided to give a gift to all 200 graduates in the NC State family. Are you kidding me? He's paying off their final year student loans.
1: It is our intent to make Wilson College for affordable for all, starting with this graduation class. So what are we giving? It is my privilege to announce today that in honor of my father, my wife Marilyn and I are providing a graduation gift to cover all the final year education loans incurred by the Wilson College graduates during the 25-26 academic year.
2: Wow.
0: Listen to the crowd.
1: Graduates, the world is waiting for what you create with no friggin' last year debt. Time to go forward and let your inner spirit guide you to create extraordinary impact on the world.
2: Are you okay with this?
0: Oh, I love this, man. Like, I'm serious when I say this, and people might, you know, say, oh, bull crap, whatever. If I had that level of wealth, like this guy clearly does, I would do stuff like this. Like, I love those stories of, like, these super rich people that at Christmas time just go in and cover all the layaway costs. Or in this case, this is a guy who's the son of like a big giant in the textile industry. He was a manufacturing giant, an immigrant that learned how to do it in Raleigh, where NC State University is, to just go up there and say, all right, all 200 of you that are graduating here, your final year of student loans, I got you. It's done. Go make the world a better place. Like, I wish I had that type of revenue. Instead, I put a fountain drink on a credit card today. Who do we got coming up, Nudge?
2: We're gonna pivot just a little bit. We're gonna talk to this guy who's a genius, Dr. Stephen Quay, who has been talking a lot about the Hanta. We've been hearing about the Hanta virus.
0: Yes.
2: This cruise ship. A couple people have died. It's a really mysterious virus, and I just want to set everybody's mind at ease. And this guy, this doctor, his name's Stephen Quay, is a genius. And he's going to maybe fill you in on the very latest, what you actually need to know, what you need to be afraid of, and what probably more importantly don't you need to be afraid of.
0: That conversation coming up right after Jarrett Lewis does the news.
3: 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On the level. On the go.
5: They're being treated in the U.S., I'm Jarrett Lewis. Here's what's trending at 5:30, brought to you by Moss Roofing. 17 Americans are now at the University of Nebraska Medical Center following an outbreak of the Hanta virus on a cruise ship. Here's Fox's Jonathan Siri.
17: Two passengers traveling as a couple were taken to Emory University in Atlanta. One of them had reported symptoms but tested negative. The remaining 15 passengers are staying in more hotel-like accommodations here at Nebraska Medical Center for observation, and health officials say these safety protocols will keep the risk of the disease spreading to the general public very low. Typically, hantavirus is spread when you come in contact with waste from wild rodents. In this case, the strain involved is called the Andes strain. It has been known to transmit human to human, not super efficiently.
5: The CDC does say the risk to the American public of a hantavirus outbreak is extremely low, and not to worry about another pandemic. At the end of April, President Trump signing a bill to fund the Department of Homeland Security, but that didn't put an end to the shutdown. Immigration enforcement remains unfunded, and Republicans are struggling to get it to the finish line. Speaking from the Senate floor, Majority Leader John Thune blames resistance from the Democrats.
20: We should have been able to fund border security and immigration enforcement officers as part of the final Homeland Security funding agreement. But my Democrat colleagues refuse.
5: And the GOP hoping to fund the agency through 2029 with $72 billion for ICE and Customs and Border Protection. And The Voice is bringing in a new coach. Country music star Riley Green is joining the show for season 30 with fellow coaches Kelly Clarkson and Adam Levine. All right, another look at traffic with Matt Baer at 5:32.
4: Sorry, Jarrett. Looking at the east side, northbound 465 stop and go from 70 up to east 56th Street stop and go traffic, as well as inbound 69 from 96 to 465, a 3-minute delay. East side, southbound 465 tight from 70 to 74, delayed 3 minutes. South side, northbound 65 jams after Southport Road to 465, and eastbound 70 is stopped. From Harding Street to the south split, that's a 9-minute delay. Fatal crash on the east side has German Church Road shut down between 42nd and 46th. 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I'm Matt Baer. 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
5: Thank you, Matt. Now the forecast from the American Standard Cooling Weather Center.
6: After another day filled with sunshine, we will stay dry and mostly clear across central Indiana tonight as our overnight lows cool down to 45 degrees. There's more sunshine to look forward to for our Tuesday. Temperatures will rise into the mid to upper 70s across the region. I'm Fox 59 meteorologist Kendall Wilson for 93 WIBC.
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2: It's the Hammer and Nigel show. My name is Nigel. Jason Hammer is here, and we want to pivot and get an update on the hantavirus, or as my 12-year-old calls it, the haunted virus. We'll go straight to the hotline and bring on Dr. Stephen Quay. Doctor, maybe just give us a little bit about your background before we get started.
7: Well, you know, I grew up next door to you in Michigan, and, you know, Memorial Day started the summer for us kids by having a baseball game, an all-day baseball game with a radio on with some car race that was going on in Indianapolis every Memorial Day.
2: A little car race. Yeah, right on. Okay.
7: Yeah.
2: And so you, so what's your background in medicine?
7: Well, I went to University of Michigan. I got an MD and then I got a PhD in chemistry. I was at Harvard, you know, for my training in medicine, and MIT for my training in chemistry. Taught at Stanford for about a decade and have invented, you know, 7 drugs that have been used in about 80 million people. So.
2: Wow.
7: You know, medicine and science is kind of my thing.
2: So you know your stuff here. And do I, well, let me ask you this first. What is the hantavirus? Do I need to be deathly afraid of it?
7: It is a virus that comes from rodents, and no, you should not be afraid of it at all. There's 2 versions. There's an American version. You know, we get 30 cases a year for the last 20 years. There are people who are cleaning out a cabin or something. Wherever there's rodent droppings, they dry out. If you sweep them up with a broom, you make an aerosol, you get sick. It's about 30% lethal if you don't get good treatment.
2: Wow.
7: But not to worry.
2: And why are people paying attention now to this? Is it just because of the cruise liner and the people that were on the cruise ship? And there have been some people that were on that cruise ship that passed away. Why are people paying attention to this particular story?
7: You know, I think it is. It is the first outbreak on a boat, but in fact, the patient zero was a bird watcher who actually got it on land in Argentina. So he was looking for a rare bird. He was at a landfill, which, you know, is a common place with a lot of rodents.
2: Yeah.
7: He and his wife both have passed away, and then one other passenger passed away. We now have 10 cases out of 150 on the boat. I think that's getting close to all we're going to have, but it's very hard to transmit human to human. So it's really not something to worry about.
2: So my understanding is there's 2 different versions of the hantavirus. There's the rodent aspect where you catch it like you described earlier, and there is a human to human virus as well.
7: Well, there are 2 viruses in rodents. The American one literally has never transmitted human to human.
2: Okay.
7: The South American one is the one that starts in rodents, goes into one human, and then there's very narrow human to human transmission. So, you know, in the household, you can get transmission, but you really have to be sleeping with the person to get it. Other people in the household, you know, it was like 16% of people who slept together got it. 1% of the other members of a family would get it. So still very hard for human-to-human transmission. There's actually been no cases in a hospital setting with somebody actually giving it to a doctor or a nurse, which, you know, as we know, was a very different situation with SARS, where a lot of healthcare workers were actually getting it from patients.
2: Sure. Dr. Stephen Quay, physician scientist here on the Hammer and Nigel show telling us about the hantavirus. So where are these people that were on the boat? Where are they now? Did they didn't keep them on the boat, did they? I mean, they did for a little while, but they're off, right?
7: Yeah, they did not. So Spain agreed to have them come aboard on the Canary Islands off of Africa, and they've now been dispersed to the countries that they came from. So I think we got 17 patients back in the U.S. One of them has tested positive in the last 24 hours. One of the European patient, cruise participants tested positive. So we're now up to 10 cases. But I think, and all of them are going to go to this wonderful center we have in Nebraska, which is sort of like the Maytag repairman. They're sort of sitting and waiting for these kinds of things. But they're highly trained to be able to take care of these kind of, dangerous, rare but dangerous infections.
2: And I'm assuming the people that are going there have no choice in the matter. Like the government's telling, no, you're going to go here and you're going to quarantine until we make sure everything's okay. I don't really
7: want to comment on the legal aspects of that. I think they're highly encouraged to go there. Gotcha. I don't know if it's a demand or not.
2: Yeah.
7: They would be unwise not to, just because.
2: I guess
7: not even 30% lethal if you get it early enough. So, that's part of the challenge.
2: What are the symptoms? Because I know it's one of the other things I've heard is that it can incubate or, take like 8 weeks to show up or something like that. Do I have that right?
7: You have that right, exactly, yeah. Most protocols call for 42 days of quarantine, which is actually 7 weeks. But, it starts like, any sort of infection. So you have a fever, you don't feel very well, your muscles ache, and then it very quickly goes into shortness of breath and then a pneumonia. It's deep in the lungs.
2: Wow.
7: So, again, transmitting it to other people requires being really, really sick and coughing and, making a lot of noise. So no asymptomatic transmission in this virus that I'm aware of.
2: Talking with Dr. Stephen Quay, physician, a scientist, telling us an update on the hantavirus. And I'm wondering if you're seeing any shades of what happened in 2020, like in terms of just the coverage, the news, the way people, normal citizens, average everyday citizens, are reacting to the hantavirus. Are you noticing that at all, doctor?
7: Well, I think there is some what I would call lack of proportionality with respect to the response from places like the WHO and maybe the mainstream media. I think that we have to be very responsible in describing, treating people like you really understand things, which they, the American people are a lot smarter than, unfortunately, many people give them credit for. So you give them the truth, you give them the facts, and then you let them go back and live their lives.
2: Did somebody say, I have a better shot at getting struck by lightning than I do either dying from the hantavirus or acquiring the hantavirus?
7: It's not even close. So 1 in 25,000 chance of being struck by lightning, 1 in 10 million chance of getting this virus.
2: All right.
7: And just between you and me, 96% of the cases are west of the Mississippi River. So last time I checked, Indianapolis is still east.
2: Well, hey, we need to get you back in town here in a couple of weeks for the Indy 500. It's going to be a big one, Doc.
7: I would love it. Just how to get me an invitation. I'd love to go. And who's going to win this year? Do you have any favorites?
2: Probably Pillow. If I had to go with it, probably Pillow again. I'll pick him again.
7: Okay. Well, we'll check in a couple weeks and see if you called it right.
2: Okay. Anything you want? Anything else people need to know before we let you go?
7: No. Well, I have a book on the origin of COVID and how to avoid the next pandemic coming out, the CODA's Witness, coming out in June. So, no one really wants to go back there again, but I give some recommendations on how to avoid the next pandemic for the American people and the world.
2: Well, let's stay in touch. Have you back on when that book comes out. We'd love to have you back on.
7: Perfect.
2: DrQuay.com is his website. Dr. Stephen Quay, thank you very much.
7: Thank you. Bye now.
2: It's the Hammer and Nigel Show.
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3: All right, Matt Baer, what are we looking at?
13: It's northbound 465, slow after 70, up to East 71st, a 14-minute delay. Southbound 465, stop and go after 72, south of Shadeland Avenue. South side, northbound 465, tight from Southport Road to 465, and then we hit the brakes. Raymond Street up to Washington Street for a 4-minute delay. Eastbound 465, stop and go after 31, over to Emerson Avenue. And then on the west side, southbound 465, slow before 74 to West 10th Street. On the east side, German Church shut down both directions, 42nd to 46, because of an earlier fatal crash. 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I'm Matt Baer. 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
3: In regards to the Hoosiers going to the White House today, the IU football team, Kurt Cignetti in the game, Clay Travis had a great tweet. Imagine you have like a time machine. 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
3: 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It's 71 at the American Standard Cooling Weather Center.
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22: And tigers.
23: And bears.
21: Oh, my.
14: Oh, boy, Hammer, a Florida woman who thought an intruder was trying to break into her home, investigated the ruckus.
3: Did you describe the ruckus?
14: Yeah, I can. The ruckus was actually two alligators fighting.
24: Damned alligator bit my hand off.
25: Oh, my God.
14: Could you imagine living in a place where you think you're getting broken into and calling the police, grabbing your gun, and all of a sudden you walk into the other room, like just kind of creeping around the corner, and you see two alligators fighting.
3: Gator fight.
14: Jeez. She found them in the enclosed porch that her kids play in. Here she is. Her name's Kayla, talking about the encounter.
26: I thought somebody was breaking in because I never thought that the gators were going to enter my porch. Definitely looked like they were fighting over territory or something. It wasn't like a mating ritual that I had seen because there was blood and it had its hindquarters like in its jaws through the door.
14: Oh.
26: It was scary, and I just warned everybody else in the neighborhood, like, watch your kids, watch the dogs, because it was fast and they were powerful.
3: Did anybody else catch the key phrase there? It wasn't a mating ritual that I've seen. Like, when you live in Florida, you see so many gators, you start seeing their mating rituals. But this wasn't one that she was familiar with. Like, if I just see a gator, I'm probably going to be like, where's my gun? I'm going to shoot it in the face. This woman, it's almost like tornadoes around here. Well, it's not really an unfamiliar mating ritual, so I'll allow it.
14: Hey, speaking of damn nature, you're scary. Our little Havanese dog, our little puppy, probably like 1 year old now.
3: The little thing of poops all the time.
14: Occasionally.
3: You have to clean it up. It's okay.
14: Occasionally. But Friday, I was off work and it was pouring down rain, and we were at my next door neighbor's house, just out on the deck, just for a quick drink for my birthday. And all of a sudden, we see this little thing hopping around. It looked like a toad, almost, like a little toad. And then we see my crazed Havanese puppy go after it. And so we run after it, because, like, I don't want it eating a toad, right? It was a baby bird. A baby bird had fallen out of a tree or something, and it had it in its jaws.
3: Oh.
14: Junior had the bird in its jaws. So I'm, my wife's freaking out. I don't want it to eat a bird, but it was, it's raining.
3: But at this point, dog, put the bird out of its misery, though. Bite it.
14: Well, he wasn't, it was still moving around in his mouth. He hadn't swallowed it yet. He was just kind of holding it. And, it disappeared down his gullet.
3: He ate it?
14: He ate the baby bird. Just so, like a deranged animal, because it was pouring down rain. He was the dirtiest I'd ever seen this little dog, this little deranged mongrel, and just wild-eyed.
3: And attaboy, just, Junior. It's good to see you got a little testosterone in you, kid.
14: Just shredded it. And then, yes, we were scared that night. We gave him a bath and, like, oh, he's got an animal in his system now. He's going to poop all over the place.
3: Did he poop the bird out?
14: No, not at all. I mean, I'm sure he did. Digested it. We actually listened for the bird in his tummy because he swallowed it whole.
3: Oh, okay.
14: is that wrong? But we didn't hear anything.
3: But he didn't poop a beak out or anything like that. You didn't see feathers or anything come out.
14: We typed it in ChatGPT, and they're like, look, there's probably nothing to worry about. No beaks. It'll all digest. And no, didn't get up once during the night.
3: Well, good for him.
14: Yeah.
3: Good for Junior. It's about time he showed a little moxie.
14: Poor, poor bird, though, right? Poor little baby bird.
3: I feel like I should sing The Circle of Life right now from The Lion King. Allison, we got about 90 seconds here. You saw the Michael Jackson movie over the weekend?
0: Oh, yeah, I saw Michael. And I was pleasantly surprised. I thought it was really good.
3: Were you going in with low expectations?
0: I just didn't know what to expect because it's about his life, right? But they end it right before he starts his bad tour. So they don't go into all the controversial things. So the
3: Macaulay Culkin stuff doesn't come up here.
0: Right. Starts with him and his brothers and his dad, you know, doing the Jackson 5 thing and then him going on his own. So it's kind of him and his dad kind of battle. But the music was fantastic.
14: And his nephew in real life plays him.
0: Yeah. And he looks just like him and he sounds just like him. He had the dance moves down.
3: The singing or is it like Michael Jackson audio? He lip sings.
0: So from my understanding with the interviews, he does all the singing except on the stage when they do the big concert scenes. They'll kind of mix in a little bit of Michael, but man, it was good. It was really good. I'd recommend it.
3: Does he eat a bird at any point?
0: No birds. They do introduce you to Bubbles the monkey. He does make an appearance.
3: Oh, Bubbles the monkey is in there.
14: Okay.
0: So, they do.
14: Spoiler alert.
0: Yeah.
14: For the movie Michael, Bubbles makes an appearance.
3: If you've got your Michael Jackson bingo card, Bubbles, it's on there. All right. We've got another hour to go. Come on back. We are the Hammer and Nigel Show, 93 WIBC.
14: 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What's going on? 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
5: This is Inside Indiana Business Radio. I'm Alex Brown. Nearly 500 seventh graders filled Pendleton Heights Middle School on Friday for the third annual Build Your Future Trades Day. The event was designed to introduce students to careers in the trades before they begin choosing their high school pathways. Organizer Karen Shreves said the event grew out of watching her son struggle in a traditional classroom setting while thriving on the family farm.
6: There are students out there who walk into school every day dreading it, but they had success in them. It's just there was no outlet for it. And so we wanted to give them an opportunity to learn about where they might find that success.
5: Organizers intentionally target seventh graders because Indiana students begin making decisions about diploma pathways and career preparation during eighth grade. Indianapolis Motor Speedway and IndyCar president Doug Bowles told IBJ today he is 100% confident the track will sell out of its grandstand tickets for the Indianapolis 500 by the end of this week. Bowles said the expected sellout will mark back-to-back grandstand sellouts for the 500-mile race and is certain based on the numbers he's seen over the past few days. Fort Wayne-based Star Financial Bank has announced a $3 million plan to relocate its Elwood branch. The bank said the half-block move north will bring improved accessibility and visibility, but also put new development at a site the city describes as long underused. This is Inside Indiana Business Radio.
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5: The Start It Up Foundation has unveiled the 10 student teams that will compete in the 2026 Start It Up Challenge Finals. The event, formerly known as Innovate Within, showcases high school student entrepreneurs from throughout the state. The foundation said a total of 1,174 student teams submitted ventures for this year's competition, a 128% increase over the previous year. I'm Alex Brown for 93 WIBC.
8: Coming up in 2 minutes from the Price Point Comfort, Mitsubishi Electric Studios, how a woman died earlier this afternoon on the northeast side of Indianapolis. More from the Marion County Prosecutor on the sentencing handed down today in the case of a fatal Broad Ripple Bar shooting. And who's being celebrated at the White House this afternoon? Those stories and more after Fox News. 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WIBC HD1 Indianapolis. It's 6 o'clock.
9: It a piece of garbage. I'm Lee Silicera, Fox News. President Trump reacting to the latest response from Iran to the U.S. peace proposal.
10: I didn't even finish reading it. I said, I'm not going to waste my time reading it. I would say it's one of the weakest right now. It's our life support.
9: The president has warned bombings would resume if there is no deal with Iran that includes Tehran's inability to obtain a nuclear weapon. On gas prices, the president has a plan to bring them down.
11: At least while the war with Iran continues to rattle the oil market, President Trump says he wants a suspension of the federal gas tax.
10: You know, it's a small percentage, but it's, you know, it's still money.
11: The federal tax on gasoline is just over 18 cents per gallon and would require action from Congress to suspend it. But there has been legislation introduced by both Republicans and Democrats to do just that. Still, President Trump says gas prices will drop quickly once the war is over and the vital Strait of Hormuz reopened.
9: Fox's Jared Halpern at the White House. Wall Street, the Dow gained 95, the Nasdaq added 27, the S&P plus 13, as oil prices rose over $100 a barrel as the Iran conflict drags on. Two passengers traveling together on the cruise ship infected with hantavirus have been transported to Emory University in Atlanta. The rest taken to a hospital in Nebraska.
12: The remaining 15 passengers are staying in more hotel-like accommodations here at Nebraska Medical Center for observation, and health officials say these safety protocols will keep the risk of the disease spreading to the general public very low.
9: Fox's Jonathan Seri in Omaha. Three people on board the ship died. Virginia Democrats have filed an emergency appeal with the U.S. Supreme Court seeking to stop a lower court ruling invalidating their redrawn congressional maps, and the high court leaving a woman's access to a widely used abortion pill untouched until at least Thursday. 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
0: 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On the level. On the go.
8: A fatal hit and run. Sunny skies at 70 in downtown Indy will be falling into the low 40s tonight. I'm Jarrett Lewis. It's 6:02. A woman is dead after being struck by a vehicle on the northeast side of Indianapolis. It happened just before 3 this afternoon. IMPD says the driver did not stay at the scene.
1: Drivers in the state of Indiana, if you are involved in an accident, whether that's property damage or personal injury accident, you have a responsibility to stop when safe, when feasible, and to check the welfare of other people that are involved, and to notify authorities accordingly.
8: IMPD Officer Drew Brown says they believe the suspect vehicle was heading southbound on German Church Road, but they do not have a description of that vehicle. After being convicted in March of killing Timothy Brown Jr. at the Landsharks Bar in Broad Ripple back in March of 2024, Nicholas Falk was sentenced earlier today. He's getting 88 years in prison. Marion County Prosecutor Ryan Mears.
2: Indianapolis needs more like Timothy, needs more people like Timothy, and today's sentence ensures accountability for the life that was taken far too soon.
8: Falk still faces a felony charge of assaulting a jail staff member while being held in the adult detention center. An incumbent Indiana state senator is still in the middle of a tight race against a challenger backed by President Trump. Here's Ryan Hedrick.
3: Only a few votes separate Spencer Deary and Paula Copenhaver, and both are calling it a win in their Indiana Senate primary.
13: I don't think it's disingenuous. From the candidate's perspective, they may genuinely believe they won. Obviously, when you're talking four votes, though we know we're still counting provisional ballots and other things, that from a candidate's perspective, they may think, yes, I eked it out.
3: Dr. Laura Wilson from the University of Indianapolis says the Tippecanoe County Election Board plans to certify the District 23 results on Friday. Ryan Hedrick, 93 WIBC Mobile News.
8: And the 2025 NCAA National Football Champions, the Indiana Hoosiers, at the White House today. Indiana head coach Kurt Cignetti called this past season one for the history books.
14: 16-0. That's the best record in college football since 1894. That's 132 years. That's before the NCAA. So safe to say that's the greatest record in college football history.
8: And in 1 minute, more traffic and weather on your drive home at 6:04.
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8: 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How are the roads, Matt Bear?
19: Pretty good, Jared. We're still slowing down, especially on the east side, northbound 465. Stop and go from Penn Pike up to East 71st Street. That's a delay of 16 minutes. Inbound 65, slow. From 21st to Meridian, southbound 6570. Stop and go from the north split down to the south split. That is construction. On the east side, southbound 465, still a little bit sluggish from Washington to Brookville Road. And German Church Road remains closed between 42nd and 46th Streets because of a fatal crash. 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I'm Matt Bear. Follow us for instant traffic updates at WIBC Traffic.
8: The forecast from the American Standard Cooling Weather Center.
20: Dry and mostly clear conditions overnight tonight with temperatures cooling down to 45 degrees. We'll be mostly sunny for most of our Tuesday with highs in the upper 70s. Rain showers will be moving in late Tuesday evening. I'm Fox 59 meteorologist Kendall Wilson for 93 WIBC.
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1: Us along, keeping us waiting, killing our people with their roadside bombs, destroying protesters, and recently wiping out 42,000 innocent unarmed protesters and laughing at our now great again country. They will be laughing no longer. Now, Iranian state media reported the response included security of the Strait of Hormuz and an end to the war, but did not address the key Trump administration demand to address Iran's nuclear program. The Wall Street Journal reports that the latest response doesn't resolve the U.S. demand for commitments in advance on the fate of Iran's nuclear program and its stockpile of highly enriched uranium. Nuclear issues would be negotiated over the next 30 days, they said. Iran proposes to have some of its highly enriched uranium diluted and the rest transferred to a third country, the people said. Now, a spokesperson for the Iranian Foreign Ministry claimed the response was not excessive and that the United States continues to have unreasonable demands.
2: Well, yeah, Iran is acting like it's kind of survived this whole thing. This conflict successfully. That's the way they're acting. And now they're peace term. Iran's actually asking for concessions from the United States.
3: Right.
2: which is laughable.
3: How about you leave us alone and we end the war? That's their angle.
2: We're going to have a major influence in the Strait of Hormuz as well. And we're going to restart military action, blah, blah, blah, blah, blah, blah, blah. I'm sick of it.
3: Here's President Trump earlier today saying that the ceasefire is on, quote, life support.
2: Ooh.
4: After reading that piece of garbage they sent us, I didn't even finish reading it. I said, I'm going to waste my time reading it. I would say it's one of the weakest right now. It's on life support. They understand these are all medical people. Dr. Oz, life support is not a good thing. Do you agree?
5: Bad prognostic.
4: I would say the ceasefire is on massive life support, where the doctor walks in and says, sir, your loved one has approximately a 1% chance of living.
2: He fanned a fart with the peace proposal. I'll be in my office.
3: Pulling a full Roger Dorn. In Major League. Listen, I was told no more Mr. Nice Guy, though. Like, Donald Trump put on Truth Social a week, maybe 2 weeks ago. That's it. No more Mr. Nice Guy after the previous talks fell apart. I'm ready to finish this thing. Like, I'm not a war hawk. I'm no John Bolton here. But if you're going to be in a conflict, win and end the conflict. You've got the means to do it. You've got the bigger military, the stronger military. You're blocking the strait. You've got the leverage in this damn thing. Don't just tell me, well, 1% chance. There's problems. We got the generals on notice. Don't tell me that. Just give it. You know, Pete Hegseth, like a third base coach, tug your ear and that'll be the signal for him to go in there and unleash the beast, baby. Let's go.
2: I mean, all of the Iranian Navy's at the bottom of the sea, for God's sake. So you want to see more bombs? I don't want to see more bombs.
3: That's what it takes to end this, yes.
2: I don't want to see it, but then again, I'm like, okay, what else is there? If they're going to keep coming back and doing this BS.
3: Right. The Iranians think they've survived the hard part. Remind them there's a buttload more of the hard part still to come if you guys want to be a-holes about it. And right now, they are being a-holes. You don't have the leverage, but for whatever reason, this keeps getting stretched out. Well, we have life support in this deal. Yeah. No more life support. Pull the plug. Give the signal to Hegseth and let that dude go in there and do what he does best. Bomb the bejesus out of people. Again, I'm not really a war hawk, but if you're here, we can debate whether or not we should be here. But the fact of the matter is, we're here. So now win this thing, end this thing, and send these dudes home with nothing. Give them the Willy Wonka speech. You get nothing. Good day, sir.
2: A side note, just real quick, and we can move on. But people are talking about the lack of...

0: of sighting of the, like, the baby Ayatollah. Like the like that's a thing.
1: Baby Ayatollah.
0: Wall Street Journal: Iranians starting to notice Nepo baby Ayatollah absence. Just saying. All right, we can move on.
1: Well, that kind of goes with our theory that he's a stump.
0: He's a football.
1: He's a football, little baby stumpy football Ayatollah. Doesn't have hands, doesn't have legs, can't speak, but I guess he's on some sort of machine that allows him to still be the Ayatollah of, you know, rock and roll. Almost said something else.
0: I could say it.
1: At least one American testing positive for hantavirus as the passengers were exposed on that cruise ship.
0: Oh, the haunted virus, yes.
1: 17 U.S. passengers headed to Omaha, Nebraska.
0: Omaha?
1: They're going to spend 42 days in quarantine. Did you see the video of when they arrived? They were like deloused down. It looked like Brian Fantana in Anchorman when they were trying to get the Sex Panther off of them.
0: I mean,
1: the fire hoses delousing these people before they loaded them up to take them to Omaha.
0: Like when Andy Dufresne first gets to Shawshank.
1: Yes, that's what it was like.
0: He goes naked into his shower and puts that white powder all over him.
1: The acting head of the CDC and the NIH director talked a little bit about the hantavirus earlier today.
2: We have a team on the ground that's going to help these 17 Americans, bring them back to a facility in Nebraska. We're going to have them isolate for about 42 days. That's what the literature says. We've handled outbreaks like this before. My message to the American people is, please don't worry. This is not one of those things like COVID where there's 15 different alarm bells.
1: Bill on the YouTube chat, the folks that were deloused coming off the boat, that's the smell of desire, my lady. Little Brian Fantana reference there.
0: 60% of the time.
1: It works every time. Just in time for the midterms, Nige, it's time to scare the hell out of people with a new health threat.
0: Yeah.
1: A new virus. So, in honor of the new virus, let's take a trip down memory lane with Hammer and Nigel Records.
0: Please.
3: New virus.
0: All right. Here we go.
3: New virus. Inside us.
0: Let's go.
3: Please don't let it find us. New virus.

0: Everybody, come on.
1: New virus.
0: Clap your hands.
1: Inside us. Please don't let it find us.
2: New virus.
3: Incredible.
2: Little Oak Ridge Boys right there. These Oak Ridge Boys great. Parodies doing anything for you kids?
4: I forgot about that. It's hilarious.
2: Not fair.
5: All right, guys. Check it east side, northbound 460. Five stop and go from Bend Pike up to Fall Creek, delayed 11 minutes. Also on the east side, German Church Road still closed from 42nd to 46 because of a fatal crash from earlier this afternoon. South side, northbound 65 after Southport Road, a stall in the center lane backing us up to the Southport interchange. South side, northbound 65 stop and go from Raymond Street up to Washington Street. Southbound 6570 slow from Michigan Street down to Fletcher. Crash on the west side. 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
0: My name is Nigel. Jason Hammer right over there with a very special guest on the hotline.
2: He is a firearms instructor, an attorney, and the host of the Gun Guy Show. He is the Gun Guy, Guy Rilford. How are you, my friend?
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2: Before we get into really important issues here, Guy, the same way that I blame Matt Hiblin for what happened to the Pacers in the lottery, I blame you for costing the Cubs the 10-game win streak, Guy. Everything was going fine, and you put on Facebook, you're watching the game outside, and they haven't won since, Guy. That's on you.
0: That looked awesome, though.
9: Yeah.
0: Picture. Your outdoor setup is awesome, though. But
9: You know what? Yeah, I was real happy with my setup. I was smoking a cigar and drinking a cold beer sitting outside, and had the fire going in the little fire table thing, and it was the first time we fired that up this year. And so yeah, it was a lot of fun. But now I take total responsibility. and I'll tell you, Jason, there's one year in my adult life I can remember where I never saw in person a single Cubs game in an entire season, and that was 2016 when they won it all.
2: Oh.
9: So I may be a jinx. I may actually be a jinx.
2: Hey, this is the first chance we've had to speak with you since the primary results here in Indiana. Just want to get your thoughts. Anything surprise you, or did things go the way you wanted them to go? What'd you think?
9: Well, I'm telling you, overall, like a lot of people, I was surprised by the number of incumbents who lost. And a lot of people are attributing that, you know, to endorsements from President Trump and whatnot. And clearly that had a huge impact. But I don't think that was just it. I think also people were watching what sitting senators, what incumbents had done with their votes on conservative issues, including Second Amendment issues. And a lot of us have been frustrated with people like Greg Walker for turning their backs on us on Second Amendment issues. He voted against constitutional carry when we finally got it passed in 2022. And I think that was no small part of why he was ultimately defeated by Michelle Davis. And as you know, I was a big Michelle, I am a big Michelle Davis fan. I was a fan of hers when she was in the House. I helped campaign for her and raise money for her when she was in the House and this last campaign. So I was thrilled to see not only Michelle win that race, but win it handily. And I think the Second Amendment played a part in that, not just redistricting, not just President Trump's endorsement. I'm still hopeful that with a recount or something, maybe you guys know more than I do, but this District 15 race between Liz Brown and Darren Vogt, I'm still hoping on a recount or something, they come up with, 15 or 16 additional votes and put Darren Vogt over the top in that one. I don't know if anyone has officially been declared a winner, But Liz Brown, as I've talked about many times with you guys, she's our arch enemy in the Senate on Second Amendment issues, even though she's supposedly a Republican. So I was really hoping, right up there with Greg Walker, maybe even more so, hoping that Liz Brown would go down in defeat. And I don't know that that's been officially called, but man, I'd sure love to see us get rid not only of a rhino like Greg Walker, but a worse rhino in Liz Brown.
2: Guy, let's say that Liz hangs on. It's razor thin, but for argument's sake, let's say that she hangs on and wins that seat. The fact that it was so close, and she got the endorsement with President Trump, and it was still incredibly close. Do you think maybe at some point she kind of says, maybe I need to take a look at myself here. Maybe I need to change the way I think about some things.
9: You know, you would think so, you know, to think, wow, here I am, the incumbent with a endorsement from the sitting president. You know, this should have been a cakewalk, and it was anything but. And you would think that she would wake up and think, maybe I ought to pay a little more attention to what the voters in my district prioritize and, you know, what they care about. But I don't know, man. I've been in the same room with her. I've had a lot of conversation. I've testified in front of her when she was chairing the Judiciary Committee. I don't think that's her personality. I don't think. I mean, our Attorney General had some strong things to say about her when he was on with Tony Katz here a couple of days ago, and I share that view. She's not someone I think that could ever admit she'd been heading in the wrong direction. I just don't think she's built like that.
4: Guy, are you ever going to run for office? Are you ever going to hang it up and...
9: God, no. You guys have spent a couple weekends helping me move bodies. Metaphorically speaking.
2: You just made Russ McQuaid's head spin all the way around right there, Guy. Congratulations.
9: I don't think so. I'm getting kind of old as we speak, given one career. I don't have any ideas about running for office.
4: You dabble in that realm though, in politics, helping to write bills and stuff like that.
9: Oh, I write bills. Yeah. I mean, there are a couple important bills that I wrote every word in them. So I like doing that. I like drafting legislation. I like going over and fighting for them. But, you know, sitting around again, metaphorically speaking, the smoke-filled rooms and all the, you know, backroom politics, I don't know. I wouldn't have any patience for that. They'd throw me out of there. I barely survived being a member of a fraternity. I can't imagine what I'd be like in a group of legislators. I think they'd talk me out on my ear pretty quick.
2: Dude, young Guy Relford was like Bluto in Animal House. Like, he was too rowdy to be in the fraternity. Let that sink in just a little bit.
9: you know, true story. I went back like 4 or 5 years. I was a Sigma Alpha Epsilon at DePauw University, and that's where, you know, like everybody pretty much lives in a sorority or fraternity. I went back like 4 or 5 years later and was visiting the house, and somebody said, you're Guy Relford. And I go, yeah. And I thought they were going to talk about football or, you know, my academic success or something. They go, yeah, we still have a whole group of fines the fraternity hands out. They call the Relford fines. And you know, one was like, you can't, apparently, it's frowned upon to like wrestle in the active sanctuary and stuff like that. I mean, there was, maybe some others that I can't mention on the air, but yeah, that I didn't show the level of if you had a perfect record of never having once attended a serenade practice, then they instituted a special fine if you had a perfect record of because we. Back then, fraternities, they used to make us go around to the sororities and stand outside and sing.
4: Oh, I've seen Revenge of the Nerds. I know how it works.
9: And my response to that was, oh, hell no. Not only am I not doing that, I'm sure as hell not going to practice to do that. Yeah. I'd be like Allen Iverson going, practice? No, hell no. That ain't going to happen. So, yeah, they had like a perfect season of myth. Practices was a special fine. So I don't know if the Relford fines are still in effect, but I made a little bit of history on some of those things.
2: Hey, last thing here, Guy, before we let you go. Bill Maher on his program this past week had a little rant about the left's hypocrisy on guns. Like, they're all for gun control, but at the same time, they cheer for crazy bastards like, you know, Luigi Mangione and the shooter of Charlie Kirk. Walk me through your thoughts on that.
9: No, I was just so glad to see this. And, you know, Bill Maurer is kind of, he's kind of the Senator Fetterman of the media, you know, and he's a guy who primarily leans left, but comes out with some really rational thought from time to time. And I'm really glad to see it. And he was really giving the left a hard time in his closing segment on a recent episode of Real Time with Bill Maurer, where he's saying, you know, we're here, all these lefties always campaigning for gun control, except who's not only out shooting people. You know, I mean, who are the crazy people out shooting people with guns? Well, they tend to be leftists anymore. And then who cheers them on in terms of, you know, clapping and applauding and cheering when, you know, someone like Charlie Kirk is assassinated, or two different, now three crazy people try to assassinate the president. And many other examples. So I was glad to see the hypocrisy of the left pointed out in a very clear way with specific examples of, man, you know, these people, they can talk gun control and then still cheer on crazy people shooting people with guns. And if we don't see the hypocrisy in that, we're not paying attention.
2: Somebody on the YouTube chat just said, Guy Relford can't run for office. He's not 70 years old yet.
9: Yeah, well, that's a good point, although I'm not that far away. So it's a rational point.
2: Hey, if somebody has any questions for you, or if they want to find you and follow you, how can they find you?
9: Right through the website, relfordlaw.com. It's relfordlaw.com.
2: Guy Relford, the gun guy, we appreciate you, brother.
9: Thanks, guys. Always fun.
2: It's the Hammer and Nigel Show.
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16: It's known to the doctors. I'm Jarrett Lewis. Here's what's trending this hour. Two American passengers who were aboard the Dutch cruise ship where three people died from hantavirus arriving at Georgia's Emory University for treatment. Dr. David Fitter, who's director of the Division of Global Migration Health at the CDC and incident manager for the hantavirus response, assures reporters it's nothing new to the medical community.
17: That helps us. We know what we're doing and we know how we're responding. The system worked. We've moved quickly. We identified the passengers. We identified a way to get them back.
16: 15 others will be quarantined at the University of Nebraska. Access to a commonly used abortion pill remains available for now as the Supreme Court weighs potential restrictions.
18: Women across the country can still get mifepristone at pharmacies and by mail while U.S. Supreme Court justices decide if it should be limited. A Louisiana lawsuit not only questioned how safe the drug is, but also how it's made available by prescription. Federal appeals court suspended access as the case worked through the courts. The U.S. Supreme Court's order from Justice Samuel Alito allowed access until the justices assessed the arguments. Abortion opponents continue to sue the Food and Drug Administration, saying it's not taking drug safety into account.
16: Fox's Colonel Scott reporting, and President Trump welcoming the 2025 NCAA National Football Champions, the Indiana University Hoosiers, to the White House today. Hoosiers quarterback Fernando Mendoza deciding to skip the White House visit as he decides to focus on his rookie NFL season with the Raiders. The president says he's glad Mendoza had a good reason to be absent.
19: If he was not here for other reasons, like he didn't like Trump or he didn't want to come, I wouldn't even mention him. I'd go through the hall and talk about how great. I wouldn't even mention the quarterback's name. But he's a great guy, actually, and he is actually a big fan of what we're doing for our country.
16: Mendoza ended up winning the 2026 Heisman Trophy for Indiana. He threw for 41 touchdowns and helped carry the team to an undefeated season, along with securing the first ever national championship in program history. In 1 minute, we'll have more traffic and weather.
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16: Another check of traffic, a busy Monday for you, Matt Baer.
5: Yeah, we are looking at the east side, German Church Road has reopened between 42nd and 46th Street from that earlier fatal crash. And south side, northbound 65, slow after Raymond up to Washington Street. That's a two-minute delay. Crash on the west side, Morris Street, east of Tibbs Avenue. 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
16: And now the forecast from the American Standard Cooling Weather Center.
24: After another day filled with sunshine, we will stay dry and mostly clear across central Indiana tonight as our overnight lows cool down to 45 degrees. There's more sunshine to look forward to for our Tuesday. Temperatures will rise into the mid to upper 70s across the region. I'm Fox 59 meteorologist Kendall Wilson for 93 WIBC.
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4: No way.
2: It was a special Mother's Day edition. She was playing the Lion's Share game. Each time she won a prize, she risked losing everything. Take a listen.
4: Wow.
7: We're going to start things off with $2,500 in cash.
8: Yes!
9: All right, you want to keep going?
8: Yes,
9: all right,
8: absolutely.
9: Good.
7: $25,000 in cash.
8: Oh, my God.
9: Okay, she's going to keep on going.
7: $100,000 in cash.
8: The last two numbers on my daughter's birthday. I have to go.
9: She's going
8: to
9: go for it.
7: It's $100,000. A mother-daughter trip to Morocco!
9: $240,150.
4: Oh, my God!
9: That's a nice spot. Almost a quarter mil. Which makes her the biggest pricing game winner in Price is Right daytime history.
4: That is something for sure, especially for the Price is Right. It's a legendary, longtime game show. And what, 240 plus? Is that, did I get that right? Did I?
2: $227,500 and risked, keep risking it.
4: Yeah.
2: Kept going.
4: Every time she risked it, she risked losing it all.
2: Right.
4: And she kept going.
2: All or nothing.
4: Let it ride, baby.
2: That's a gambler right there.
4: You know, my favorite thing is though, like you keep sending me these AI Bob Barker Price is Right reels, which I can't even describe what they are. It's like,
2: so it's one of the ones so that I've funny. Sent you is AI Bob Barker. Like if he were hosting it today,
4: yeah,
2: how he would talk to some of the contestants.
26: What do you do for a living, my dear?
27: I'm a content creator. I do OnlyFans.
26: Ooh, well, we got just the prize for you. You have won a father figure.
2: The OnlyFans creator won a father figure. How about that? This is one where, because there's always like hot chicks that would come up on The Price is Right, especially back when Bob Barker was the host.
4: Oh, yeah.
2: Like, you can't tell me he didn't rig that thing to have the hot chicks always come up. Here's what it would sound like if he were still with us today.
26: Well, Amy, you have played a wonderful game today, but I got a little extra something for you.
27: Really? I'm so curious.
26: You have won two tickets to Pound Town.
27: Oh, that's amazing.
26: Just meet me backstage.
2: Two tickets to Pound Town, Amy. Just meet me backstage.
4: You know what I'm obsessed with when we're talking about AI reels on Facebook? That fat woman at Target that just freaks out and does backflips and just is a maniac and complains. Does anybody know what I'm talking about? Maybe in
2: I
4: the
2: do.
4: Chat, like Allison, do you know, have you seen those before?
27: This I have not, no.
4: Obese woman just goes crazy. She's a lunatic and complains and destroys things at Target and like beats up employees because they didn't give her enough, I don't know.
2: Beef.
4: She didn't get enough beef from the deli, so she goes crazy. I don't know. Look it up.
2: Speaking of AI, did you enjoy the timeline of our social media on your birthday? Nice.
4: Yeah, and so did my wife's professional coworkers in a corporate atmosphere. I keep on getting these things where I'm running down the beach shirtless with Don Lemon and in a hot tub with a bikini clad Rosie O'Donnell. And like my wife's co-workers have my phone number, so they keep texting me instead of her. And then she'll come down the stairs, she's like, "What's Hammer doing?" You know, like not, well, no, she was kind of annoyed. And that's okay. I get
2: Most
4: it.
2: Most people thought the Hogsett picture was
4: the
2: real.
4: The Hogsett picture! Holy God, that was the best one! The Hogsett picture was the best one, and then me, the theme was me hanging out with my best friends on my birthday.
2: Correct.
4: The one with me wearing a mask, holding a Miller Lite, hugging Dr. Fauci.
2: Who was not wearing a mask by design because he wanted you to wear one, but he got to escape.
4: But yeah, I kept on getting texts. Who was it that said I could smell the booze in this picture with me and AI Hogsett? Who said that? It may have been our buddy Boggs. I'm not sure.
2: But a lot of people said, okay, I think all of these are AI, but that one. That photo of you and Hogsett looks like something Bravo. That may have happened.
4: Bravo. If I'm getting texts from my wife's coworkers, you did your job correctly.
2: If you want to go back and see those, go to the Facebook and Twitter from Friday at Hammer and Nigel.
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10: 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Who is this driver with the penchant for ping pong prowess? I'm Jake Query. 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
5: Matt Baer has a look at the roads.
6: All right, Hammer South side northbound, 65 slows Raymond to the south. Split crash on the west side, Morris at Tibbs. 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I'm Matt Baer. Follow us for instant traffic updates at WIBC Traffic.
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10: All right, you're going to have to break this down for me, Hammer, with the Pacers and the NBA draft lottery yesterday. And, like, what happened? I was just like, wait, what? I knew there was a chance they could go down or not even have a pick in the first round. I knew there was a chance, but it wasn't explained to me that way yesterday. And maybe, hopefully, you could shed some light on this.
5: So heading into yesterday, the Indiana Pacers, who had the second worst record in the NBA, maybe there was some tanking, maybe there wasn't. I don't know.
10: Who knows?
5: But they had the second worst record in the league. So the Pacers made a trade halfway through the year with the Clippers.
10: Yes.
5: Pacers desperately needed to get a starting center, a big man, to put with Halliburton when he comes back next year. So they got a really good one from the Clippers, this big dude named Zubac, who's a rebounding machine.
10: Yep.
5: Like, we haven't had this level of rebounding in a while. This is a guy that had 30 rebounds against the Pacers in a game a couple years ago.
10: Better than Miles Turner?
5: Oh, night and day. Not even close. Varsity JV level difference. But
10: wow,
5: there was a cost in that trade. So the Pacers told the Clippers, LA, all right, we're going to give you a conditional draft pick. If the lottery says we have pick 1 through 4, we get to keep it. But if it's 5 through 9, you get to keep it. And I'll be damned, and guess where the Pacers landed?
10: The worst possible
5: number
10: spot.
5: Number five. So the Clippers, okay. LA gets that Pacers first round draft pick. Now the Pacers still have Zubac. Don't get it twisted.
10: Yeah.
5: In essence, it's like Zubac is your first round draft pick this year. But we wanted to be greedy. We wanted Zubac and a top 4 pick in the draft.
10: And there was a 50% chance of that happening.
5: Yes. Correct. And you know who I blame for all of this? Matt Hiblin, that works in the back, our executive producer.
10: Oh,
5: that no good jinxing ass Matt Hiblin.
10: What do you do?
5: Because on our group text thread,
10: you know me,
5: I'm glass half empty. We're going to get screwed. The Pacers always going to get screwed. The league hates the Pacers. They fined the Pacers for tanking earlier. That rotten alien looking Adam Silver is going to screw the Pacers somehow, some way. And here comes Mr. Happy from Mr. Happy Town. It's Matt Hiblin, who all of a sudden is a joy. He's a ray of sunshine. I think this is our time. I'm going to be optimistic. And guess what happened? We got screwed, Matt. Everything was going to plan until Matt Hiblin, our executive producer in the back, the one time in his life tried to be optimistic about something, ruined it all.
10: Happy and optimistic do not belong in the same sentence as our executive producer's name.
5: He's normally just a rotten, no good, foul mouth. Like,
10: yes,
5: his blood pressure is usually somewhere in the 150s.
10: The reddest of the asses in this building is
5: right.
10: Matt Hiblin.
5: Correct. The late great baseball manager Bobby Cox, who just passed away this past week, who's been ejected over 100 times, says, boy, Matt Hiblin's got an attitude. But yet he was Mr. Happy on the group text. Oh, this is our time. I think this is going to be different. Well, thanks a pant load, Matt. This is all on you. Ridiculous.
10: I mean, like the worst possible outcome happened to the, I mean, if it's par for the course, maybe, or is it just like, you know, it's been a string of bad luck?
5: Dude, the Pacers are like the most cursed franchise in the NBA. And I don't know why. Like other teams, like Washington, they tanked too, but they got the number one pick.
10: The past two seasons before this one, they did pretty well, right? NBA Finals, Eastern Conference.
5: But your
10: finals.
5: Star player gets injured in Game 7, where he comes out hitting all these threes, and they have the lead. Like, you know, between the Paul George injury and the brawl year, what happened with Halliburton in the finals and the lottery, the chances they've had in the past, they got screwed getting Patrick Ewing. And this year, we didn't even get a top four pick, despite having the second worst record in the league. Ah, it's just a kick in the crotch, man. And it's Matt Hiblin's fault. Don't let anybody else tell you that it was somebody else's fault, except for executive producer Matt Hiblin at WIBC.
10: And the Fever loss, too, their home opener. Yeah.
5: Yeah, I mean, got to play some defense. They scored over 100 points, but gave up more. So that's a problem.
10: Caitlin's got to hit that shot there at the end, right?
5: Sooner or later, Caitlin Clark is going to have to start hitting a game-winning shot for the Fever, right? Like, she did it for Iowa. Like, walk-off shots for Iowa, logo threes. But we haven't had that moment of Caitlin Clark here in Indiana yet. It's time.
10: Well, at least she walked Morgan Wallen on stage at his concert on the second night.
5: She looked great doing that. Yeah, she looked phenomenal doing that.
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24: It's hanging by a thread. I'm Lee Silicera, Fox News. President Trump rejecting the response from Iran to the U.S. peace proposal.
25: President Trump's counteroffer from Iran over the weekend is garbage, and the ceasefire is now unbelievably weak.
26: I would say the ceasefire is on massive life support.
25: The president has warned of resuming a bombing campaign if Iran fails to reach a deal with the U.S. that includes never having a nuclear weapon.
26: But in Iran, they have the moderates and dying to make a deal, and then you have the lunatics, and I guess they're a little bit afraid of the lunatics.
25: President Trump is traveling to Beijing this week to meet with Chinese President Xi Jinping, a summit where Iran is expected to be a top issue.
24: Fox's Jared Halpern at the White House, the president posting on Truth Social that he's looking forward to his trip to China, which he called an amazing country with a leader respected by all. 2 patients infected with hantavirus from the ship where 3 people died have been taken to Atlanta's Emory University, where health officials say they're being monitored.
27: To the individuals that return today and their families, we are focused on delivering safe, respectful care and transparent communication. To the American public, we want you to know that we are here to protect your health and to ensure American communities remain healthy and safe.
24: The CDC's Dr. David Fitter. People from more than 20 countries have entered quarantine. A French woman was the latest to be confirmed as infected. Meanwhile, Senate Democratic leader Chuck Schumer says he's concerned the government won't be able to respond if hantavirus spreads further.
28: The Centers for Disease Control and Prevention and the Department of Health and Human Services, including, here's who Trump fired, cruise ship inspectors, port health station staff, disease detectives, and others.
24: The World Health Organization recommends 6 weeks of monitoring as the disease runs its course. 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
23: 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On the level. On the go.
0: Now looking for a suspect. I'm Jarrett Lewis. Here's what's trending this hour. A hit and run on Indy's northeast side Monday afternoon, leaving a woman dead. Police were initially responding to a report of a crash, but ended up finding the woman in the road, leading them to rule the incident as a hit and run. IMPD Officer Drew Brown provides this reminder.
1: Drivers in the state of Indiana, if you are involved in an accident, whether that's property damage or personal injury accident, you have a responsibility to stop when safe, when feasible, and to check the welfare of other people that are involved, and to notify authorities accordingly.
0: Anyone with more information about the incident is asked to contact IMPD or Crime Stoppers. It's a prison sentence that prosecutors are hoping sends a message. Here's John Herrick.
2: Nicholas Falk was convicted in March of killing Timothy Brown Jr. at the Land Sharks Bar in Broad Ripple back in March of 2024. On Monday, he was sentenced to 88 years in prison. Here's part of what Marion County Prosecutor Ryan Mears had to say on Monday.
3: Indianapolis needs more people like Timothy, and today's sentence ensures accountability for the life that was taken far too soon.
2: And Falk still faces a felony charge of assaulting a jail staff member while being held in the adult detention center. Mears credits surveillance footage from the bar as well as Flock camera technology for helping investigators find Falk. John Herrick, 93 WIBC Mobile News.
0: And the Indiana Hoosiers football team being honored at the White House Monday with President Trump. IU finished the season 16-0, capturing their first national title in program history. I'm Jarrett Lewis on the level, on the go, and on WIBC.com. 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
4: There's more sunshine to look forward to for our Tuesday. Temperatures will rise into the mid to upper 70s across the region. Rain returns late Tuesday evening into the overnight hours. A few spotty showers possible. I'm Fox 59 meteorologist Kendall Wilson for 93 WIBC.
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41: 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Let's get right into the news. It really is a day of spies and espionage, whether we're talking about yet another
5: Chinese espionage case in the state of California, or we're talking about the government of Pakistan. We're going to get into all of it. So without further ado, attorney Bill Asaley of the United States Attorney's Office announced, quote, Arcadia Mayor Eileen Wang has been charged with violating 18 U.S. Code 951, acting in the United States as an illegal agent of the People's Republic of China. Wang appeared in federal court this afternoon for her arraignment. She agreed to plead guilty and resign from public office. I mean, just right off the top, right at the crack of the bat. She admitted to it. She accepted the plea deal. What was it for? Quote, Wang admitted to acting as a foreign agent from at least 2020.

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1: Engaging in espionage. No, that is going to be a big 10 for how about absolutely not. So this piece from the Los Angeles Times earlier this year said, quote, China allegedly tried to influence this politician. She says she's not going anywhere. Well, now, according to the FBI's, Assistant Director Roman Rozovsky, FBI Counterintelligence and Espionage Division. She sure sounds kind of like espionage. Quote, by her own admission, Eileen Wang secretly served the interests of the Chinese government. Let this serve as a clear warning. Individuals who act on behalf of foreign governments to influence our political process will be identified, investigated, and brought to justice. And then a little statement about how it's very important to the FBI that we catch bad guys, especially foreign bad guys. Okay. Now, what does this have to do with the mainstream media crew things? I will remind you that while the Los Angeles Times was floating all of this stuff that, well, she says she's not going anywhere. What else was going on? Now, I have to make sure I preface this. This is reportedly a campaign advertisement that she released herself when she was running for city council in Arcadia, California, in 2022. Again, she just now resigned as the mayor as part of this plea deal. I want you to again, I have to stress, we did not make this. This is hers, reportedly here, all right? I want you to see if you can kind of wager if there may have been signs that she was a foreign asset.
2: 我是2022年Arcadia第三区市议员候选人，我将致力于为全体市民争取权益，努力提高企业信心，平衡预算，打击犯罪，助力。Now
1: this might be a little subtle. I don't know if you can tell because it's very, very expertly done. She's not speaking English, huh? And those symbols on the screen. No. That's not stick figures doing a little emojis and vomiting. No. Those. That would be Mandarin, in fact. So I have some concerns, some questions, perhaps. A couple of pieces of advice, by the way, that maybe if you're running for an office here in the United States, because, you know, I remember when Zoran Mamdani went out there and got out there and, you know, kicked up the Indian music to 11 and then got out there and started speaking in Arabic or Farsi or Hindi and, like, making all of his big advertisements. Again, if the goal is to run for an American office, one might speak the American language, you know, being a foreign asset. Just
2: 请在11月8日投我一票，支持王爱玲竞选阿基里亚第三区市议员。谢谢大家。Hello.
1: Now, I can't say this for a fact, but I'm pretty sure she once tried to sell me something over on Temu. The ad just kind of gives off that vibe. So, what is it actually that she had done? So, she ran a propaganda website. She collaborated with her then fiance, Yao Ning Mike Soon, a Chinese national later convicted and sentenced to 4 years in prison for similar offenses. Wait a minute. You mean her fiance was already convicted and thrown away for collaborating with China as a Chinese national, and she's just now admitted to it? That sounds remarkably, remarkably strange. I mean, it sure would be bizarre if, like, CBS News back in February might have reported that her fiancé was already involved in all of this entire just cluster-filled mess. Oh, wait, they absolutely did. Here you go.
3: Rudy Bay, this is such a strange and intriguing story, as you said.
1: Oh, it's so strange. Mm. California's is such a stranger to Chinese espionage. Wow. Breaking, marrying your cousin jokes from Alabama. Oh my goodness. Amish from like the Amish parts of Pennsylvania. No way. Hot dogs out of New York. Oh my goodness. Quick, somebody call CNN.
3: Ed, the mayor of Arcadia linked to now a convicted Chinese spy. We tried to ask her some questions about the sentence, but she refused to answer.
4: Yeah.
3: Arcadia Mayor Eileen Wang, not

0: taking questions about the sentencing of a convicted Chinese spy who she once referred to as her boyfriend and fiancé. And
1: guys, that's a little more than Link, too. That's a little just more than there's a link. Oh, there's a link would be, I once, you know, had coffee with this individual. A link would be, we worked at the same company together. A link was not every kiss begins with K commercials featuring the two of us, you know. It's a little more, it's a little more than that. So, they ran a propaganda website, which just, you guys aren't going to believe this. A propaganda website, which primarily disseminated Chinese government propaganda here in the United States. This site was called the U.S. News Center. Wow. Yeah, a site presented as a news outlet for Chinese Americans. In reality, according to the New York Post, it served as a vehicle for Beijing-directed content. So how do we know? Well, they received instructions from PRC handlers, including via a Chinese consul general. That would be a major diplomatic violation, by the way, if the Chinese consulate is giving her instructions. Yeah, that would be the big bad. Where are all the international law experts, by the way, on Middle Eastern affairs? I can't hear them. All of those international law, incredible, you know, lawyers from their couches. I don't seem to hear them. That would, by the way, consulate, you're not allowed to engage in espionage. Diplomatic immunity, diplomatic packages, they're not supposed to contain military or espionage-related information. Now, again, day ending and why. If you've ever studied the Cold War, you knew that every diplomatic packet, not to mention number stations on the radio galore, were directed to this exact nonsense. Now, moving forward here, the reporting the metrics, they reported back to Beijing a series of information pieces on articles like denying the genocide and forced labor in Xinjiang. For example, posting a piece claiming, quote, there is no genocide in Xinjiang. There's no war in Ba Sing Se. There's no such thing as forced labor. Oh, don't you know in a communist country, all the posters show everyone smiling when the children return to the mines. They'd whistle, you know, the tune from Snow White, but that's dirty capitalist propaganda from those American pigs. So the funny thing is, they had received little like head pats from their handlers in Beijing, like so fast, thank you everyone, or thank you leader from handlers. So excellent, just excellent stuff. Now there was a broader influence effort soon, and by extension, the network involving Wang aimed to cultivate her as a rising political figure. Wow. From city council to mayor. How about that? Gee, in a city with large Chinese American population. This included a campaign where Sun would be the treasurer and advisor to advance pro-Beijing interests in local U.S. politics, such as countering groups like Falun Gong or Taiwanese independent supporters. In other words, American citizens here who they didn't like, the Chinese wanted to operate. Radio Crew will send you guys over to the commercial break. Try not to do any Chinese espionage while we're gone. Apparently, we have to remind people of this. It's the Tony Kinnett Cast. We'll continue on the live stream.
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1: Welcome back to the Tony Kinnett Cast here on the Daily Signal. Let's get into a little bit of the kind of media reporting in the Middle East, because you haven't heard a lot about the massive oil spill off of Karg Island. The IRGC is struggling to keep people working because there's no money. There's no food. If you want an analogy here, if you can think back to, of all things, Disney's Lion King, there's a moment when Scar demands why the lionesses aren't hunting anymore. And she says, "Scar, there's no food. The herds have moved on. There's no water. There's nothing. I'm tired." And then he just says, "Well, she's not working hard enough or fast enough." That's essentially how the IRGC is handling things right now inside Iran. There's no money. There's none. There's no food to go around. And the IRGC is struggling to maintain control in a couple of places. Over the weekend, a piece of news broke that there was an Israeli and U.S. linked base in far eastern Iraq, almost into western Iran, that the United States and Israel were using to help facilitate gun running and other intelligence for the Kurds. Now, if you've watched this show for longer than 5 minutes, you'll know that I have been alluding to that without openly saying it for a good 2 months, have I not? Have I not been saying there has been gun running going on? It's just, it takes a hot minute. The President of the United States has made this case a couple of different times. I give you Exhibit A.
22: The level of ferocity for protests, you know, the people are watching it. They want to go out on the streets. They have no weapons. They have no guns. We thought the Kurds were going to give us weapons, but the Kurds disappointed us. The Kurds take, take, take. They have a great reputation in Congress. Congress says, oh, they fight so hard. No, they fight hard when they get paid. So I'm very disappointed in the Kurds. But they were given, I said it wasn't going to work, by the way. I just have to say it. I disagreed with what they did. They gave it. I said, they'll never get there. And I was right. I like to be right. In this case, too bad. But we sent some guns with ammunition. And it was supposed to be delivered, but they kept it. I said, they're going to keep it. But what do I know?
1: Now, I remember making it quite clear to all of you as well that we weren't quite sure because the gun running was taking a little while. And we were doing the gun running through the Kurds. And the Kurds, who also need to arm up and also have been screwed over by the United States several times in a row, gee, they might take some of the guns. So that would be one fat... But in case you were wondering, today it's not just that, it's...
15: Answer there, the Daily Double.
1: Okay, boys and girls, there is a brand new breaking super-duper... Wow, get the breaker up there. Wow, breaking report from the Wall Street Journal. I can't believe it. It's incredible. It's amazing. Get the kids in here. Oh, man, the UAE, according to the Wall Street Journal, this after freaking noon, the UAE has been secretly carrying out attacks on Iran. Now, again, if this is your first time over here at the Tony Kinnett Cast, you can get this news that the Wall Street Journal is claiming is breaking exactly 1 month ago. In fact, over a month ago, as you may recall, on April the 8th, our entire headline was breaking. The United Arab Emirates launched a surprise attack against the Iranian regime, a retaliation for throwing a lot of crap at, for example, their Fujairah port. Now, if you really want the inside track, because this isn't in the Wall Street Journal, and, you know, it'll take them a month to get there, I will let you in on a little secret. This is part of the deal. This is part of the deal between the United States and the UAE. If the Israelis have Iron Dome, and they're going to focus on the Mediterranean, and the United States is going to make UAE the new Israel, in this case. The red, white, and blue dome that Secretary of War Pete Hegseth has alluded to, UAE gets to break from OPEC, gives the United States very special deal on oil to lower gas prices in Q2 and Q3. There you go. There's the crystal ball. The UAE is going to give the United States oodles, canoodles, and toaster strudels of oil at a reduced rate later on in the year. That's one of the things that's going to plummet gas prices. Just so that you know, when all of the other conservative and liberal hosts are out there bragging about it, I want it to be clear that here, on May the 11th, in the year of our Lord, 2026, I'm making that clear. That's part of the deal. The UAE didn't like Iran throwing a bunch of crap over. And so, all of a sudden, on April the 8th, we saw these Mirage fighter jets that were cruising over the Strait of Hormuz and struck a couple of islands and the wonderful tiki happy hut of a couple of the IRGC. And people were out, I don't know, who could it be? Wow, I have no idea. You can't, Tony, get out there and say it's the UAE. And I remembered saying to you, but guys, see, this is kind of funny. There are only two countries in that part of the world at all that operate with the Mirage fighter jet. Hold on, I'm going to pull up this little Iranian, or this Wall Street Journal article. Let's see here. Oh, the Mirage fighter jets carrying out numerous strikes on surveillance networks in Iran. Huh. Cool. I said the only two countries that operate those would be the UAE and also France. And you and I both know that France is about as useful as a flat doorstop. So that wasn't going to do anything. So, yes, in fact, here we were. All right, again, get the jar. I will move on before I bore you to death with me, you know, dancing on top of yet another reason you should tune into the Tony Kinnett Cast scoreboard. That said, let's talk about some other major news. The President of the United States... again, talking about getting rid of the ceasefire deal. The Iranians, there are 14-point plans and 10-point plans and 7-point plans. It's incredible. I mean, it's just diplomacy that is just shoving your points into a wooden catapult. Pull the lever, Kronk, and then it flies toward the other country just for the other country to say, I'm not interested. Now, more Iranian officials from diverse places are coming to the forefront and are making the case, well, you know, actually, for the first time, I think that Iran really has the upper hand here. No, they don't. They absolutely do not. By the way, again, the reason you know that the Iranians are really struggling on the IRGC side, if every other day a different official is coming forward to issue a statement, things are not going well. When things are going well, it's the same leader 24/7, the same time it's all Trump, baby. That kind of a thing. So the president of the United States on this particular deal, here you go, the man himself talking about the deal that kind of sucks, Donald Trump, go.
16: For the time being, the ceasefire remains in place.
22: You know, it's unbelievably weak, I would say. I would call it the weakest right now. After reading that piece of garbage they sent us, I didn't even finish reading it. They said, I'm not going to waste my time reading it. I would say it's one of the weakest right now. It's on life support. They understand. These are all medical people. Dr. Oz, life support is not a good thing. Do you agree?
1: As that, you know, that's very President Trump there. So that's the situation in the Middle East. There's a couple of other bits and bobs that we might get to kind of on the bonus tonus side of the show after the broadcast hour. But on other news, because there really is quite a lot on the news side of things, the Supreme Court of the United States delivering another major ruling today, this time on redistricting in Alabama. There was a court order that the Alabama state government had to leave in racially gerrymandered districts. So that was one of the cases we expected the Supreme Court of the United States to rule on, 6-3. You know what lines those were written on, and you know what implements were writing those. You have Clarence Thomas, Justice John Roberts, Amy Coney Barrett, Brett Kavanaugh, Neil Gorsuch, Samuel the Heavyweight Alito, all writing in cursive with pens. Then you had Ketanji Brown Jackson, fisting a Crayola onto the paper like it's the second day of kindergarten. 6-3 thing says, no, you can't racially segregate districts. And again, not unexpected. A couple of outlets are running this as the biggest news ever. We've been looking forward to this. And we have something a little special for you this evening. A former representative from Louisiana's 6th, former Representative Graves, to talk about two things you've been asking about. Number one, what is this stuff going to look like in Louisiana? And number two, on the economic side, what the heck is going to happen to both the TSA and aviation and Spirit Airlines, because he used to chair the aviation subcommittee. We've got a ton of stuff for you this evening. It's like a power-packed, jam-packed super show. It's the Tony Kinnettcast Radio. You scamper off to the commercial break. We're going to continue on the live stream where there's no commercials. There's just dreams. It's the Tony Kinnettcast.
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1: Welcome back to the Tony Kennett Cast, where the tide is turning. Not according to me, but according to the polls. Now, I've been telling you for a while, and I promise the point of tonight's show is not just to say, hey, remember when I was right? But I've been saying for quite a while, including to some of your questions, who said, Tony, you've been talking about how the generic polls have Republicans getting closer to Democrats, and I'm just not seeing it. And then we saw polls in which Republicans were dead even with the Senate. And you know, I also don't really care for telling you, oh, things are changing because people on Polymarket or Kalshi or, you know, sports books for politics are leaning one way or the other. I know a lot of you disagree with me. That's totally fine. I hear you. However, as far as right now on the betting markets are concerned, public sentiment believes that Republicans are going to retain control of the House. Graham Plattner is floundering in Maine. He is not doing very, very well. Now, Susan Collins doesn't just have an infinite lead to run, skip, and hop, and jump forever. And one might think that Senate Majority Leader John Thune would leverage support for getting Susan Collins over the finish line against Graham Plattner by saying, well, you need to come out and endorse getting rid of the filibuster to pass the Save America Act. But I doubt we're actually going to see that happen, because Senator John Thune is essentially just on the Senate floor playing yesterday's greatest hits. And by the way, when I say he's out there playing yesterday's greatest hits, I'm not joking. Here he is out with a statement from today saying, you know who's bad? Those Democrats, because they tried to block immigration enforcement funding.
31: My Democrat colleagues refused to provide a single dollar for the men and women who protect our borders. They refused to provide a single dollar for the men and women who take dangerous criminal illegal aliens off of our streets.
1: Now, is the man right? Yes, absolutely. Nope, sorry, wrong. He's absolutely correct. Is he going to make any headway with this? Absolutely not. Nope, he's right. He is true. By the way, he's correct. Democrats are refusing to fund Border Patrol. Democrats are refusing to fund those who do keep criminals off the streets. We have a plethora of stories every night that I don't even get the chance to get to. The producer Jen collates every day the cases of illegal immigrant crime in this country and it being rounded up. And what she doesn't know is that I'm actually taking a lot of these from the document and adding them to kind of a master list of all of the cases of these crimes being reported on, because we love receipts over here at TKC. And we will get to a lot of those stories, though they do bring us grief, because they have to continually arrest those who are not just operating in foreign influence at the high levels of espionage, but at the low levels of chaos, murder, and fear-mongering, not to mention drug and human trafficking. It is true when Thune gets out there and says Senate Democrats are trying to block immigration enforcement. Here's the thing. By the way, I do tell this to those who I have on the show who are on the conservative side of the aisle. Guys, my audience already likely agrees with you on a lot of the stuff you're going to say. So cut a lot of the telling us the things that we already know and get to the things that we don't. Thune's not doing this. Simply going and saying, hey, you guys remember the Democrats? Yeah, they're bad. Yeah, that's not really going to impress a whole lot of people. It's not. Just reminding me of things that you've always said isn't going to fix things. Case in point, over on the left side of the aisle, Hakeem Jeffries. So the Democrats, in order to pull out of, by the way, House numbers are still below 50% for odds of Republicans keeping the House. But that is climbing. You have more and more people betting that Republicans are going to keep the House. Nothing is set in stone yet. Some of that is going to come to two out of three Americans not really understanding what's going on in the Middle East. And once that is finished, then that'll solidify. That's how that always works. But the Democrats have three plans for right now. They see the tide turning. They don't like it. Here are their three plans. Number one, Hakeem Jeffries is doing John Thune in reverse. He's calling all Republicans super duper bad. So from Hakeem Jeffries today, there is nothing that extremists can do to gerrymander away the reality of their failed record. The Republican economy is a disaster for working class Americans. Dude, you have to pitch something instead. Going out there and saying, guys, this is bad, and then they expect everybody... Guys, that's not how that works. People aren't impressed by this. All right? It's not a speech at the Oscars in 03. All right? This isn't Miss America going out there and going, I would like world peace in the Iraq. Like, no. Guys, need a little something more here. This isn't just limited to print media and tweets. You can also find this junk over when he hits the TV routes.
10: In a period of time, we do have these structural problems that need to be addressed.
1: So Hakeem Jeffries, again, is being asked, what are the Democrats going to do? So he gets out there and says, we need to enshrine into law racial gerrymandering. Racial segregation, we need to bring that back. Make it a part of the law. And we've given it a fancy civil rights leader name that no one in American history realistically knows. We've given it a nice coat of spray paint to make it sound cool. And then, depending on who the SPLC is funding, they're going to advocate for it. That's the plan, Bob.
10: We've got to, for instance, make sure we pass the John Robert Lewis Voting Rights Advancement Act so we can end the era of voter suppression in the United States of America once and for all. We have to end Citizens United, dramatically reform our campaign finance laws to stop the ability of these deep-pocketed special interests to intervene. And we are going to have to explore massive judicial reform, state by state, and at the federal level, and everything should be on the table as far as I'm concerned.
1: Interesting. Interesting. So the other side of the pitch that we're making is that we need to reform the judicial system, which is curious. There is a clip of Chuck Schumer that I always have saved in a folder ready to go, where Chuck Schumer at the beginning of the Trump administration came out and said, hey, you guys don't need to worry. We packed the courts with a bunch of activists who are going to rule based on their feelings instead of the rule of law.
12: There are those who believe that we are in real time living through an assault on the constitutional order. Do you believe that we are in a constitutional crisis right now?
13: Yes, our democracy is at risk because Donald Trump shows that he wishes to violate the laws in many, many different ways. The good news here is we did put 235 judges, progressive judges, judges not under the control of Trump last year on the bench, and they are ruling against Trump time after time after time.
1: Now, some of those judges that he's bragging about have since ruled against Democrats on things like this gerrymandering situation. I will remind you that it is Mark Warner, senator from Virginia, who was the guy who appointed the man who wrote the decision against Virginia's Democrat gerrymandering electric boogaloo. So, I mean, when you get out there and say, well, we just need to rig the courts even further, I really don't think that's going to fit. He's also out there calling every single Republican effort is a secret dark money pack. I just don't think that people are going to believe you. So that's not going to work. Okay. That's plan number one. Plan number two is why is Donald Trump so obsessed with me? Not joking. That is, in fact, plan number two. Chuck Schumer is posting, Donald Trump had another meltdown about me yesterday. Why? His war is failing. His tariffs have led to skyrocketing prices.
2: His poll numbers are plummeting. We must not let him intimidate voters at the polls in November. His incoherent rants do not faze us.
1: Okay, let's assume for a second that there is the average American who is listening to Donald Trump. Is there really a single American who has heard Donald Trump talk?
14: When he's out there, he's in front of the crowd saying, "Hey everyone, it's Donald Trump. I'm telling you, we're gonna make America great again."
1: Who hasn't heard him before and just now goes,
15: "Hey, I think that rant's kind of incoherent. I
16: didn't like any of that."
1: That kind of a thing? No. No, Jan. Everyone's already decided what they think about Donald Trump. You have to bring something new to the table, and do they shall. It's time for AOC yet again. So like Kamala Harris, every time we trotted her out in front of the American people, everyone kind of sneered and said, "Eh." And then they're, "Oh, time for a new look at Kamala Harris," until she was the head of the ticket. This is AOC. AOC trots out in front of the American people, and everyone's like, "Wow, she's so visionary and cool. She's like Bernie Sanders, but she's Latina, and she's got the big booty, and she's hot, and I like her." I mean, that's the kind of the memes that run about AOC. She's hot, and she's young, and she's socialist. Let's go. And she's so smart. No, because then, about a week after, everyone starts going, "Have you heard about AOC? You heard about her?" Then she gets out and says something incredibly stupid. Like being asked about Ukraine and having no idea at all what's going on. Or being asked about industry and telling us that an accounting firm from Wisconsin is secretly responsible for setting the Cleveland River on fire. That kind of crap. Well, she's back and she's here again. This time, we're going to try a different angle. We've tried the socialist thing. So now we're going to get down into the churches of the southern United States and we're going to preach AOC. She's up at the pulpit at Raphael Warnock's church. Here you go. You want a sermon on humanity that would make the Apostle Paul stab himself in the leg with scissors? You got it.
17: We are not divided by state. We are united by our humanity and common citizenship.
1: No, we are in fact divided by the state. We are. We are divided by state federally regarding federalism. That is a very important fact. Radio crew, we're going to send you over to the commercial break. Even if we be separated by state, we will be united in citizenship. It's the Tony Kinnett Cast. We'll continue on the live stream.
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1: Going to be joined by former Louisiana Representative Garrett Graves. A lot of stuff going on. I know we've got open primary, jungle primary stuff. I know that we've got the Supreme Court decision. What on earth is going on down in Louisiana?
28: Oh, there's an awful lot going on in Louisiana. Years ago, really prompted by a court, the state legislature that was a supermajority Republican decided to draw new maps for our congressional districts. They went from a 5-1, five Republicans and one Democrat to a 4-2, four Republicans and two majority-minority Democrat districts. And the Supreme Court recently threw that out. Now, what's most interesting is the way that they threw it out. They came in and they said that the district was drawn, this new district was drawn primarily for race. And they actually cited the Voting Rights Act, which was designed to protect minority participation in voting, as actually being unconstitutional or in conflict with the Constitution that says that effectively everyone's equal. And so what started out as a really narrow decision on Louisiana alone has resulted in pretty substantial repercussions out of the Supreme Court that largely dilutes the role of the Voting Rights Act or how you consider race when drawing congressional districts.
1: So let's dive into a couple of things that obviously come out of this. There's a huge primary fight that's going on now. There's things that are being delayed. There's a question as to whether an open primary system, jungle primary system is best. Give me your unadulterated opinion here. I want to know what it is you think is best for those in Louisiana.
28: Yeah, well, look, talk about what's best. First of all, like, let's get these maps done, get them over with. You just totally threw a race into complete uncertainty right now by pausing the congressional race because of the Supreme Court decision. So look, closed primaries, which is what most Americans are used to, is a situation where each party, Republican and Democrat, hold their respective races and nominate a candidate. But let me back up just a minute. Look, when we had the Boston Tea Party in this country and decided we wanted to have our own form of government, no longer tied to the throne, back in the British throne, we wanted to be represented. And so you think for just a minute what closed primaries does. It actually takes only certain sectors of the voters and allows them to choose who their nominee is going to be. If you think about the true principles of democracy, you think about free markets. And you think that people should be smart enough to vote for who they want to vote for. And so an open primary system allows everyone to run against everyone. It allows voters to go ahead and decide who they're going to vote for, irrespective of parties. To me, that's what free markets are. That's what democracy is. And closed primaries, I think, distort that and further empower the political parties. Now, look, I'll tell you, I'm a conservative, and I'll fight for those conservative values till my death. I believe in them. I believe that there is proof, there's evidence that they're successful and the right strategy in most cases. But if I also think about conservative values, I think about democracy and I think about freedom. I don't need a political party telling me who my candidates can be. I just think it's wrong. So in Louisiana, after 50 years of having an open primary system that I would argue has been pretty successful, first state in the country that has both the Speaker of the House and the majority leader, we now have decided to disrupt that, go to a closed primary, only to have the Supreme Court decision flip it back to an open primary. But bottom line is, I think that the more that we can give voters freedom of choice in terms of who it is their candidates are, who they can vote for, I think you're going to see more functional government, less polarization. And I think that at the end of the day, it's going to represent voters much better than under a closed primary system.
1: So one of the flip arguments, and it doesn't quite translate over because different kinds of open primaries function with slightly different connotation, different parts of the country. So, for example, here in my home state of Indiana, you have anyone can go vote in a primary, but there's also no gatekeeping. Is it like I can go sign up to vote for the Democratic primary and flip things over on if I think one candidate is better than another? And it creates some kind of subterfuge shenanigans. And that doesn't sound like the true open primary system that you're talking about, being kind of like a jungle primary system that's being instituted in Louisiana, or that's currently giving all of the Democrats in California a good case of the hives.
28: Well, so let's play this out. If you're under a closed primary system, you could simply change your voter affiliation and go out there and try and get a bad candidate on the other side to proceed to the general election. So, I mean, those types of shenanigans could be utilized under, or strategies could be utilized under any system. And one thing you have to keep in mind, we do have one citizen, one vote. So if you've decided to theoretically waste your vote by trying to push a candidate that you would like to see lose in the general, then that's your prerogative. But under a jungle or an open primary system, you simply are in a situation where you are not limited to who's on your menu, and you can decide who you want to vote for. Keep in mind, if you've decided to go this route where you're going to pull shenanigans, if you've chosen the Democrat ballot and you're really a Republican, or vice versa, you are stuck with that entire ballot. And so you may be doing it for one candidate, but you're stuck with that whole Democrat or that whole Republican ballot. And so it really is, those types of shenanigans, I think, are just silly. Any system's going to have ways to try and game it, but I think it's certainly a free market approach is doing an open primary, and it's been wildly successful, and I think it treats voters as being as smart as they truly are.
1: I think that there's also a good case to be made here that you have a lot of people hoist on their own petard. So a lot of people who will get in and try some of those unsavory shenanigans, as we've called them, will often find that, yes, once they have locked themselves into a ballot, once they have gotten themselves in one particular route, that they end up finding that they don't enjoy the particular taste of their own medicine. We're seeing this at the federal court level. We're seeing this at the Supreme Court level. We're seeing this with gerrymandering maps. There is a little bit of the regret. I got to speak to, of all people, a Virginia Democrat state representative who actually got to in kind of a candid conversation with me and said, I wish we'd never started any of this. And I said, how about that? That about does it for our radio coverage of the Tony Kinnett Cast. We're going to continue over on the live stream. You can find that on youtube.com/Daily Signal. I'm Tony Kinnett from the Tony Kinnett Cast here on 93 WIBC.
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6: 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Everybody get on the floor. Now stay right there. Stay right where you are.